0: developing a computer system that was central to President Trump's effort to limit mail-in voting. David Steiner telling the Associated Press there's an injunction, so they're not doing anything as a legal battle over mail-in ballots wears on. The driver who slammed into a city bus in Los Angeles this week, killing two people, will be charged with murder. L.A. District Attorney Nathan Hochman says Bailey Lynn Rios was speeding and impaired Tuesday when her SUV hit another vehicle before striking the bus.
1: She has been charged with driving under the influence. So yes, there are drugs in her system at the time. What those drugs are and their quantity still remains to be determined.
0: Rios is being held on $4.1 million bail. A news chopper covering that crash crashed to the ground, killing both people on board and one person on the ground. 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
2: Suspect in custody. 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I'm Sharon Reardon. Good evening. An arrest's been made in the cold case disappearance of 10-year-old Junior Burdinsky, who was last seen riding his bike to meet a friend in 1993.
3: Prince George's County Police say an investigation into convicted sex offender Joseph Lynch led detectives to a man who was 13 in 1993. Chief George Nader says the man, another of Lynch's victims, told detectives he and Junior were at a home with Lynch, who
4: ordered the sexual assault of Junior and participated in the events that followed, including the disposal and removal of Junior's body,
3: which has never been found. Lynch was arrested on charges including second-degree murder. Nader says the witness has not been charged because of his age at the time. Heather Curtis on WMAL and WMAL.com.
2: Two teenagers are seriously injured after the electric dirt bike they were riding on was involved in a crash with an SUV in Ashburn last night. The Loudoun County Sheriff's Office says it happened at the intersection of Ryan Road and Blue Elder Terrace. The SUV's driver remained on the scene. Only one of the 14-year-olds was wearing a helmet. The Sheriff's Office says both are in stable condition. The investigation is ongoing. And the Loudoun County Board of Supervisors has formally endorsed a letter to request Sheriff Mike Chapman provide answers over his agency's ICE notification policy.
5: We handle ICE detainers and turning over people that are already in the criminal justice system.
6: Sheriff Chapman explaining the 287G program earlier this year on 7 News. Supervisor Julie Briskman wants answers.
7: I have been calling out the sheriff on this 287G agreement since early 2025 when he started assisting ICE in disappearing our community members.
6: Sheriff Chapman in a letter insists ICE cooperation happens solely with suspects already in custody, calling other claims false. Barbara Britt, WMAL and WMAL.com.
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8: Northbound side of 395 jammed up in Arlington between Boundary Channel Drive and 14th Street. On the westbound side of 66 in Fairfax, there is a disabled vehicle in the right shoulder between 123 and the Fair Oaks exit, traffic is slow from Nutley Street. In a loop of the Beltway McLean, stop and go from Georgetown Pike to the Clara Barton Parkway. Out of loop of the Beltway Merrifield is slow from Arlington Boulevard to Little River Turnpike. And 95 southbound Lorton, that's jammed up between the Lorton exit and 123. And now from GarageDoorRepair.com, the WMAL Weather Channel forecast.
3: Tonight, a few showers and thunderstorms early, then clearing, lows around 72. Tomorrow, mostly sunny, with highs around 85.
9: How did I lose weight? And I did. Lean, right here. I did. I love this stuff. 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True story, I never minded being 235, but you know what minded? 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
11: Well. All right. I won't say anything about this yet. Should I say something, Rich, or not yet? Nope. Rich says, no, don't do that. Hakeem Jeffries, I want you to listen to this because I want to put this in the proper context. Cut 16, Mr. Producer, go.
12: Would it might be a better use of Democratic focus and time to perhaps focus on cabinet-level officials for impeachment as opposed to the president himself?
11: Now look how the press is goading on this fool. You know, here's my strategy. Don't you think it's better to go after cabinet officers? Well, first of all, they don't have the votes, and secondly, the Senate wouldn't go there anyway, but so it's all right now a bunch of drama. Go ahead.
13: I haven't ruled anything out when it comes to all of the tools available to us to hold people accountable, and we haven't ruled anything in.
11: Okay, impeachment isn't to hold people accountable. Impeachment's very specific. High crimes and misdemeanors. It's not to hold people accountable, quote unquote. So today there was a piece that they are thinking of impeaching the Secretary of Education because they don't like her. They were already talking about impeaching Pete Hegseth, the Secretary of War. They're talking about impeaching the president for the third time. And so I said, you know what this is? This is a coup. If these people could impeach every cabinet member and the president, that's what they would do and remove them. So it's a coup. They want to replace the current administration. They want to cripple the current administration. This is not what the framers meant by impeachment. Not under any circumstances. That's why you had so few impeachments up to now. Because the Democrat Party is completely off the tracks. Completely off the tracks. All of them. Every damn one of them. So it's a coup. They want to use impeachment as a coup. Not to hold anybody accountable. A coup. That's the goal. It's crazy. All right, we have a lot of calls, and so I want to go to the calls and see how this goes. We may go back, we may not, but let's go to the calls first. Let's go to Ron, West Palm Beach, Florida, the great WJNO, home of Mr. Mudd, our buddy there. Go right ahead.
14: Hey, Mark, I just had this unbelievable experience in a pool in Las Vegas. I had this guy.
11: Wait a minute, you had an unbelievable experience of what in Las Vegas?
14: At this pool in Las Vegas. And I had a person flanking me, and he got what? To one side, and then he started laughing, and he yelled to his friends, Bahamas, Bahamas. And I went over to the crowd of people he was with, and I said, what was that all about? And he says, we thought the hat said Hamas.
11: He didn't, you know what, I can't even hear this gentleman, Mr. Producer. He's coming in and out. I apologize, Ron. I can't hear every word that's coming, every other word maybe. You can try calling back, but I can't follow. All right, let's keep going. Pete, Jenkintown, Pennsylvania. Seriously? On the Mark Levin app, we love Jenkintown here. I grew up there, Jenkintown. I remember when Martin's Aquarium was there and the Tala House was there and my parents' store was there and all the rest of it. How are you?
15: Hey, Mark, how are you?
11: Okay.
15: I think.

0: 9/11 and all the rest of this crap. And you say, yeah, but, you know, I'm paying a lot for gas. So, you know, I might vote Democrat.
1: Well, I mean, the tariffs are terrible, too.
0: Get off my phone, you jerk. He's a phony. Do you think he's a phony, Mr. Producer? Total weasel. He's not a phony. It's even worse. Even worse. No, no, I got no room for BS. I'll tell you that. He's going to vote for El Sayed because of the price of gasoline. You hear this guy? Now, under the Democrats, the price of gasoline is about what it was under the Democrats. And look, I'm not candy coating this. I'm just simply saying we got everything on the line. This guy wants to destroy our Constitution and our republic. Well, I'm thinking about, by the way, did he tell Bill this, Mr. Kallstrom? I guarantee you he didn't. Yeah, he's a Democrat. He's trying to convince you. Under no circumstances could I vote for any of these people. None. Zero. Zero. All right, let's go to Mike. Boise, Idaho, the great Sirius XM satellite. Mike, how are you, sir?
2: I'm doing great, Mark. First thing, before we get in about the data centers, cooling systems, a couple of years ago, you asked if anybody had known about redlining. And I learned about that in my college history class in 1972.
0: See that? They don't teach that anymore. They're redlining.
2: They weren't teaching it.
0: Yep. Go ahead.
2: My professor was relegated from the university system to junior college because he wouldn't go along with the
0: propaganda
2: that they were introducing. I mean,
0: but I want to remind the American people, redlining comes from Franklin Roosevelt when they sat down and they were literally segregating black communities from white communities. And they would put a red line, literally, a red marker line around the black community right there. And that's where they would say, that's where the bridges go. That's where the tunnels go. That's where all these other things go, but not in the white communities. That was FDR. And it's in my book about the Democrat Party hates America. If black people ever really knew what the Democrat Party over the last 70, 80 years did to black people, there's no damn way they'd be voting 70, 80, 90% for the Democrat Party. But there's too many black Democrats in Washington, D.C. and in our state capitals who are part of the system, part of the Democrat Party. And by God, you better not break off from that party because they'll attack you. They'll attack you. Go right ahead. I'm sorry, sir.
2: Yeah. So, and then last night when you were talking about Deuteronomy, I was hoping you'd go one step forward because our system of laws come from the book of Leviticus.
0: Mm-hmm. The book of Leviticus.
2: British common law was formed around Roman law, and Roman law adopted Levitical law.
0: This is all quite true, but, you know, I can't do the religion hour all the time. You know what I mean.
2: Yeah, I learned that. My dad was in the Air Force. And we lived in England. I went 3 years to what they called the grammar school then, which was university prep. And I learned all that in English school.
0: Isn't that amazing? You wouldn't learn it today. All right, but get to your point before we run out of time.
2: Okay, so I have done computer rooms. They didn't call them data centers on military installations since the late 80s. And they have computer floors, which is raised floor with openings all the way across it, so the airflow comes through. They use chillers with a closed loop cooling system, which is glycol and water mixture. And as long as nothing goes wrong with the system, that fluid never gets changed. It just constantly circulates. And then they use water. They take water and make steam, use steam generators. And in put that into the air ducts so that they can maintain a humidity. They have to maintain a 70-degree temperature and a 40% humidity to keep everything operational.
0: You see, this was one of the lies early on that I helped debunk, and I'm glad you're underscoring this point through your own experience, that they're using up all the fresh water. No, they're not. No, they're not. They recapture the water, too. I mean, it's not even cost effective for them to do that, but they don't do that, and local communities don't allow them to do it. And same with energy. You know what? Our energy prices are going way up. That's not the data centers. That's Democrats. It's Democrats. Anyway, I want to thank you, Mike. Thank for your call, my friend. Appreciate it very, very much. Well, if we continue to get calls, which we obviously are, we'll continue to take calls. I'll be right back. No?
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0: Okay. Rebecca in Farmington, Michigan. SXM Satellite. Go right ahead.
13: Hi, Mr. Levin. I was just appalled by that caller, that fake Republican who called.
0: Yeah, he's phony.
13: I live in Farmington, Michigan. I just got my nails done, got in my car, and I walked next door to the nail shop, okay? Mm-hmm. I can walk on the corner is a grocery store where they're giving away free Qurans on the counter.
0: Yes.
13: And to me, I was shocked. I'm not going to go there anymore, but when I just drive 20 minutes away from my home, there's Islamic flags. You feel like you are in a third world country.
0: Yeah. Yeah.
13: They do the call of prayer. I can't believe somebody would vote for that man, knowing what I know. And I have a feeling he's going to win because I saw people protesting today in front of the Tesla dealership saying, cheat if you have to.
0: Cheat if you have to. Country's dying. Parts of the country just dying. I'm sorry about that. I hope you got a good nail job, though. That's for sure. We'll be right back.
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0: 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WMAL News Time is 9:02. I'm Sharon Reardon. Good evening. 33 years after a 10-year-old boy left his Brentwood home on his bike and disappeared, Prince George's County Police arrest his alleged killer. While investigating convicted sex offender Joseph Lynch, police talked to a man who was 13 when Junior Burdinsky vanished. That man admitted he was in a home with Lynch and the child the day Junior disappeared. According to police, the man told detectives Lynch ordered him to sexually assault and kill Junior. Lynch was charged with second-degree murder and arrested. Nader says a witness has not been charged due to his age at the time. A federal judge looking to stop a wrecking ball from being taken to the Kennedy Center suddenly. He ruled today the center must give 30 days notice before making physical changes to the building. Georgetown Law Professor David Super tells 7 News' demolition's illegal, but
1: if the president moves quickly, it can actually happen. I'm becoming worried.
0: The center's executive director, Matt Floca, says the closure is temporary and to assess safety risks from storm damage and not related to the board's approval of a 2-year closure for renovations. And as calls over concern for artificial intelligence continue to grow, there's also a call for action from both sides of the aisle.
2: Many of us in both parties want our leaders to tackle these in a serious way, and Congress must act and pass legislation.
3: Virginia's Don Beyer chairs the bipartisan AI caucus, and along with 9 others, sent a letter to Speaker Mike Johnson and Minority Leader Hakeem Jeffries urging action amid AI worries.
2: Congress has a history of only responding to disasters only after they happen, when there's way more than clear warning signs. We cannot wait for the AI disaster to occur.
3: Beyer adding, now is the time before it's too late.
2: There's so much more important than a couple more weeks of congressional recess.
3: The House is currently on a campaign break. 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
4: Starting with the Beltway, Maryland side, I looked at the cameras in Prince George's County and in Montgomery County. I didn't see any delays on the inner loop or on the outer loop. Now into Virginia on the Beltway, you're good to go. Both on the inner loop and outer loop, no crashes or construction being set up yet. On 66 in Fairfax County, it's clear on the eastbound side and on the westbound side. On 95 in Virginia, lanes are open between the Beltway and Fredericksburg. And in D.C., no delays on 295, 395, or 695. And now from GarageDoorRepair.com, the WMAL Weather Channel forecast.
5: Tonight, a few showers and thunderstorms early, then clearing, lows around 72. Tomorrow, mostly sunny, with highs around 85.
6: How did I lose weight? And I did. 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I did. 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Helps your body burn fat, turn it into energy instead of storing it. No prescriptions, no needles. You've been thinking about losing weight? Let's go. No more wasted time. 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
8: this up, the Dan Bongino Show podcast. And if you'd ever like to join live, or you can watch it on demand later, it's at 10 a.m. Eastern time at rumble.com/Bongino. The reason I bring that up in the beginning of the show is if you're watching live, sometimes strange things happen. And sometimes they're just explainable strange things, like a technical gremlin. And you're like, Dan, we can't hear. It's rare, but technical things happen. Sometimes people text me in the, you know, during the live show, and they'll, you know, fact check some liberal for us on the air. And you're like, this is great. When, and a live, the difference with a live chat for those who are, you know, digital natives, and, you know, I was not that long ago, too, until I learned about live streaming, is a live stream is nothing more than basically a show on the internet where people can participate in this thing called the chat room. So it's like having, like on radio, where we would do callers, it's like having, in this case, we had 35,000 people, 35,000 callers at the same time, not only talking to you, but talking to each other. So I'm doing the show this morning. And it's about 10:05 Eastern time. So I've been going for about 5 minutes, and I keep my phone at the desk. You know, God forbid there's a family emergency or something like that. And I see Jim. Did you witness this live? Did you catch this whole thing?
9: I did.
8: I see my phone ring, and I look over, and the audience sees me looking. It's on X if you want to see the video of it. I'm at DBongino on X. You can see the actual video. It was President Trump. I'm not flexing. Who cares? It's not a flex. I'm just telling you what happened, because Jim, you and I have known each other over 5 years now. I don't recall another time where I've left the live radio show, right? You were with me, or a live podcast ever. But I said to the audience, hey, I'm the president. I'm not going to send him a voicemail. Yeah, Mr. President, I'll get, but you know, he's kind of busy. Like, if he takes 5 minutes to call you, it's kind of a BFD, like Joe Biden said, a big freaking deal.
9: He may really want something.
8: Right, exactly. Jim was like on the dump button there. No, we're allowed to, it's okay, it's okay. I'm not going to use the Joe Biden thing. So I leave the show and take the call. And amazingly, the 35,000 people who I love to death hung around, because I didn't tell them who it was right away. So I come back and I'm like, hey, I had to take that call. It was the president, and he wanted me to tell you, and he was serious as a heart attack. He's like, tell your audience how much I really appreciate them and love them. And I said, of course, Mr. President. It was just an amazing moment, man. I just that's why I just have such profound, you know, respect for the man. What does he have to call me for? I'm not the FBI deputy anymore. Well, he doesn't have to call me for anything. But he just does, because he's just a good guy. And it was ironic, because that's going to be the theme of today's show. Please don't go anywhere. It was ironic because we were talking right before the interruption, the welcome interruption. It sounds negative. I don't mean it that way. We were talking about news that's kind of a big deal. And I said to you the other day in the radio show and the podcast that I think, and I don't say this to be silly about it, I really think the Trump administration has almost become, politically speaking, victims of their own success. They did so much good stuff so fast that I think people just forgot about it. Folks, I'm not messing around. I say that because the stuff that came out just yesterday alone, the poverty numbers, median household income in the United States, the jobless claims numbers, the retail sales numbers, the Atlanta Fed GDP predictions were so amazing for the economy. Folks, they're numbers, they're facts.

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3: Would have looked like if Kamala Harris would have been in charge. The wheels on the bus go round and round. It's up in the cloud, like over above your heads. The cloud. No. It's not. I've never been to the border, but I've never been to Europe. You never been to Europe? You should check that out. But last time I checked, you weren't the Europe czar. You were the border czar. Maybe you should go to the border. Just an idea. I've been to the border. I'm not the border czar. Just go check it out. I flew out to the Phoenix, Arizona office with the FBI. Why did I do that? Because sometimes you want to see conditions and hear from people on the ground how it looks. Jim, probably a good idea, correct? You know, people work for you as subordinates and report to you their direct or indirect reports. Probably a good idea to hear from them what's actually going on. I'm just throwing that out there, correct? Maybe we should, you know, Jim doesn't work for me. He works with me, but we work together. Kamala Harris's policy is like, I'm blocking Jim's number on the phone. Why would I talk to Jim? Well, he's a producer of your show. I never been to my show. Well, you should be. You're the show czar. You got a choice, man. You've got a choice in the midterms, just like you had a choice nearly 2 years ago, and you made the right pick in President Donald Trump. Thank you. Or we would not be in this economic condition. This is the golden era of economics. Well, the left-wing media told me otherwise. They're lying to you. They're lying to you. Just look up the numbers. Folks, rarely does a radio host tell you, don't believe me, fact check. I'm not telling you I'm lying. I'm certainly not. I'm telling you the truth. But I don't expect you to do trust me, bro. Don't trust me. Go look it up yourself. You're going to see I'm telling you the truth. I'll give you the links as the show goes on today for the just stunning numbers that came out yesterday. Or you could have had these people in charge. Now, Jim, you know, Jim's always on the computer and it's in a dark web. I don't know what he's doing over there. I'm not suggesting it's anything illegal or weird. He just finds stuff no one else seems to find. I don't know where he's getting it from. I have no idea. Some of you who listen to our old 12 to 3 show, some of you are nodding your heads like, I remember that. I do too. There's a new movie coming out. Jim found a trailer about. And the movie's about this. You want to talk about an incredible new product, right, Jim? An explosive technology. It's going to revolutionize the AI industry. Sorry, don't laugh at your own jokes. It's your joke, Jim, so I can laugh. But it's a movie, and it's about this product that's up there with, like, nuclear fission. It's going to be really powerful. It's not an OpenAI product, but the name says it's called ChatDJT. It's a crazy product. I mean, this thing's going to be amazing. So Jim found a trailer. There's actually a movie about it. That's how transformative this technology is going to be. So hat tip producer Jim for another great job finding this. And by the way, this is not producer Jim or Sean Farish. This is definitely Donald Trump and a movie trailer guy. Winky, winky, nod, nod. Check this out.
4: Coming to theaters this Halloween. Joe Biden put one person in charge of an emerging technology.
5: Javier Baccaria.
4: No. He found someone with an even lower IQ.
6: Breaking barriers involves breaking things. And when you break something, you get cut.
4: He put Kamala Harris in charge of the scariest tech yet.
7: AI is kind of a fancy thing. It's, first of all, it's two letters. It means artificial intelligence.
4: But the tech titans raised the alarm.
8: Then to wake up one day and discover that someone used our model to kill a bunch of people.
4: And realizing their fears, Kamala did lose track of it.
6: And it's then, therefore, up here in this cloud that exists above us.
4: She had unleashed ChatDJT.
6: You know, there's this whole, I talked with somebody once who said, you know, if you just look at where the stars are in the sky, don't look at them as just random things. If you just look at them as points. Look at the constellation. What does it show you? What does it show you?
9: What a stupid question. But we've talked a lot, you and I, and you ask a lot.

0: Stupid questions. You do this a lot. 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
2: That was definitely, definitely not Producer Jim and the great Sean Farish, you know, from Bongino Report PM. It definitely was not. That was President Trump and movie trailer guy who does those. Winky, winky, nod, nod. That's, dude, that's great. I can laugh because it's not my joke. It's, you guys are really, I have to ask. Jim's like, I had to ask him because this happened one time on the show. Farish does such a good imitation of Donald Trump's voice. I had to ask because, the president's pretty good with us. Was he like part of this story? He goes, no, dude, that was Sean. Because the time, what was it, our second year on the air or my birthday or something?
3: No,
2: Jim got a bunch
3: anniversary.
2: Of, so I'm like laughing so much about this thing. It was our first anniversary and Jim got President Trump to call in and I thought it was Sean Farish because the voices sound so much alike. Folks, again, you know, we have some, you know, some fun, lighthearted moments on the show, but the point I made is sincere, and I mean it from, you know, the bottom of my sometimes broken and torn up heart. Politics is a lot of vicissitudes in life, ups and downs and hills and valleys. But I'm telling you based on objective facts, as a guy who doesn't get into Pollyanna utopia stuff, but doesn't get into doomerism either. On net, you are living right now in the golden age of Republican politics. The jobs numbers, the poverty numbers, the crime numbers going down, the border under control. I covered this earlier in the podcast, come up again later. Hitachi just moved something like $500 million in manufacturing back to the United States. We're building stuff again. You know the kind of jobs we're talking about? You've got electricians in Loudoun County, Virginia, working on compute in data centers there, making $250,000 a year. This is a good thing.
4: I'm telling you.
2: This is an amazing thing. I haven't played that one in a while. Yeah, you're getting down the list of old elements. And again, I'm not forcing any of these things down anyone. So if your community, it's good for you, it's good for you. If it's not, it's not. It's your call, man. You live in your own neighborhoods. I can only speak for mine. But when you objectively look at where we are now, and don't miss this show today, because we're going to lay this stuff out. And I'm, by the way, a lot of the stuff I'm going to put up is reporting from like Reuters, which is not a MAGA outlet. It's, if anything, left-leaning. Reporting on numbers, U.S. poverty rate dips to lowest on record. The report's from 2 days ago. It's not from the Joe Biden era. It sounds like a big deal because it is. There is a lot. There is a Christmas stocking full of good things to run on in these midterms. No apathy. Get out, vote, bring 10 people with you. We'll be right back.
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2: Folks, politics is a contact sport. Obviously not a contact sport like, rugby and football, field hockey, whatever. Not in that way. But politics is a contact sport. And I'm going to explain to you why. I explained to you in the opening segment of the show that you are alive right now in the golden era of Republican politics on net. And if you believe otherwise, you've probably been subjected by no fault of your own to an endless kind of tidal wave of liberal media bad news that sunk in. It's not your fault. You're bathed in it. But the numbers that have come out over the past few days on the economy, on public safety, on interdictions of terror attacks, on the border being closed, are just staggering. Any one of them would be a campaign issue that's a winner. I bring up the contact sport component because the only way to get a message, people are busy. You're busy. You're busy. It's not your fault. You're busy. You got to work, support your kids, pay your rent, pay your mortgage, put food on the table. It would be disingenuous for me to be like, I can't believe you fell for this liberal. That's just dumb. That's one that's talking down to your own listeners. You sound like an idiot. Because if I'm a listener, you know what the first thing I'm thinking is? I'm like, yeah, smart ass, you get paid to cover politics on the air. And you know what? You know what I say to him, Jim? Because your point stipulated. You're correct. You're out there, carpenters, pilots. You're out there flying people around, building stuff. You don't have time to sit here like me and Jim do. This is what me and Jim do. We observe the political ecosystem and we get to you the data points, the pieces of information, the stories and the headlines we think you need. If I hear one more time, anonymous Republican running for office tells political playbook, we have no message to run on. I'm gonna throw up. Like the beginning of today's show, they forgot to put the Dan Bongino sign up. When it comes up green. So always makes it looks like, you know, Reagan from The Exorcist throwing up like pea soup green. I'm gonna throw up like that if I hear one more time there's no message to run up. We're gonna cover this throughout the show today because a lot of stuff that broke this week is a really big deal. Stay tuned.
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2: You always exceed my expectations. Whatever happened to National Man Day? Holy Moses, like, I didn't even remember that. And it's my show. It's the show's eponymously named. It's called The Dan Bongino Show because I'm Dan Bongino. And I didn't even remember that. That's incredible. That was the tank top show he made up. It was a joke about National Man Day. How in Hades did you remember that? You guys and ladies are the best. I mean, that Dan Bongino son. There you go. It's green. Looks like, again, it's vomiting and The Exorcist, Reagan. Remember that? The scariest movie I ever saw. Logo to remember. There's like a director's cut that's even worse. Folks, if you're looking for bad news, today's not that show. There is some bad news we cover. Told you last week there was Mr. Apocalypse. The AI is going to kill us all. We covered it. We covered it. We did our job, right? That's our job, to get you good news, bad news, and kind of find out what is good, what's bad, and where there's a happy middle ground. Yesterday was such an incredible litany of incredible W's for the Trump administration, objectively good W's. I'm not talking about like his hair looked good or anything like that. I'm talking about numbers and facts that I can't repeat this enough. I don't understand why Republican voter enthusiasm is not through the roof right now. I don't understand. I'm going to start off and I'll show you today. Real numbers, not my opinion. They're not my opinion. They're just facts. I don't understand the Republicans like, we don't have a message to run. No, you don't have a message to run. Do your freaking homework. And I'm not talking about little things either. Like, we cut the federal regulations on water pipe diameter. No, that's not what happened. We have an unbelievable message. I'm going to help out the Republicans running for office. Pay attention. Take notes. Got a notebook in front of me. Folks, this kind of sounds like a big deal, hence the title for today's show. This is what came out yesterday. Now, before you put this up, I'm going to ask a question. Because I practice what I preach. Sometimes just throwing things at people is an assertion. They block it out because they're liberals and they want bad news and they want to think the world's collapsing and we're all going to die. So I'm going to ask a question. If this were Barack Obama, or if this were President Joe Biden, and you saw this series of headlines, I'm just asking the question, would you be excited or not? Fair question, correct? Let's go with headline number one. And this was just in the last couple days. Reuters, Justin, big pro-Trump outlet. Reuters is not known for their pro-Trump headlines. U.S. poverty rate dips to lowest on record, Census Bureau says. Look at the date. It's kind of important. September 16th, 2026. So who's the president on September 16th, 2026? Donald Trump. He is a Democrat. No, Republican. So just this alone, wouldn't you like to be the president? Well, I'm just asking. Wouldn't you like to be the president when the, quote, U.S. poverty rate dips to the lowest on record? I thought everything was terrible. I thought the doomers and the pillars told you nothing is happening. We're all going to die. Teach these Republicans a lesson. And don't. What lesson are you trying to teach them? We want the poverty rate higher? What would be the one lesson you're trying to teach them? Think of how amazing it would be. Wow. I'm getting a call right now. Yeah. I don't know what to do. I can't take it. Okay. He's leaving a voicemail. Yeah. I got to take a break a second. Folks, I'm really sorry. I don't mean to screw up the show, but I have to take.

0: I was given permission to tell you it was the president, who I love to death. If the president, not intentionally, right. Maybe tech meltdowns. So the president gave me permission to, and he also wanted me to pass a message. I'm not fudging the numbers to tell how much he loves this audience, you guys. I would not dare speak for the president if he didn't personally ask me to tell you that. He did. And we were talking about, it's crazy, like we were just talking about the message. So I just want to make sure you see this segment again. How Republicans running in the midterms and voters out there too. We have an amazing portfolio. It's freaking Christmas time with stocking stuffers overflowing the stocking of good information to talk about. What message could you want in the midterms? This guy is the freaking goat. He loves you, man. He loves you guys and ladies out there. He asked me to say that, so I'm passing on. I wouldn't dare speak for him otherwise. Here's what I'm talking about. This stuff sounds like a big deal. If this was Barack Obama, there would be like a knighting. You know when they drop the sword on the shoulder? Here we go. Here's number one. Go back to Reuters. Because we obviously had to take a little break there. If you missed it, this is why you got to join the live show, not just for the comment of the day, but stuff like this happens. And man, talk about a lift and shift. U.S. poverty rate dips to lowest on record, Census Bureau says. Okay, we already covered that in the first 5 minutes, but sounds like a BFD, a big deal. If I'm the president and the U.S. poverty is, quote, the lowest on record, this is from freaking Reuters. They don't even like the boss. I'm out there. People with palm fronds are like this. We've got enough of them down here. You want some palm fronds? Come to Florida. That's not it. That's not it. There's more. It's like the ShamWow. Wait, there's more. Here was this from the other day. Not only is your economy on fire right now, motoring along, your streets are the safest they've ever been. I don't care if I had a role in it or not. It doesn't matter. It's the president's leadership. He picked the people. He enacted the plan. FBI reports record decrease in violent crime. Violent crime plummets across the country. Killings and other violent crimes dropped sharply in 2025. 2025 had biggest violent crime drop in 90 years. If you alone ran on this... If you alone ran on this, you're doing just peachy. No less the lowest poverty rate. And then this, I thought we were all worried about the border, the citizenry. The border was chaotic and open. It was a complete show, rhymes with hit, under Joe Biden. President Trump comes into office, and now we have, look at this, September 16, 2026. That sounds like, what is today's date? Is that yesterday? And then that just sounds like it just happened. Trump's DHS hit 16 straight months with zero releases at the border. That sounds like a big freaking deal to me, man. What are Republicans running for office complaining about? You'd be kissing this guy's ass. I'm not kidding. I don't understand. I don't understand what the problem is. I really don't. I'm not trying to be a tool about it. I don't understand what the issue is. Joe Biden, during his disastrous presidency, the Afghanistan withdrawal, the open border, freaking 9% inflation we had not seen since the Jimmy Carter stagflation era. Joe Biden didn't do that bad in the midterms. Why? Because some Democrats were like, full steam ahead, damn the freaking torpedoes. They showed up and voted no matter what. I don't understand the apathy on our side for a record that is like, here was Joe Biden on the evil scale. Here's Donald Trump on like the good side angel scale. And our people aren't excited. Man, I don't know, folks. It's like, I'm a little perplexed about the whole thing. You want this person in charge instead? Now, we were told by the left-wing media, do you guys remember this? Remember during the 2020 election when we righteously questioned a mass mail-in ballot, COVID, unprecedented electoral campaign where we've never seen mass ballots on this scale. And we all said, hey, man, that doesn't sound like it's going to be that secure. You had every right to ask those questions. What were we called? Anyone remember? Andrew, pop quiz. We were all called election deniers. Remember that? You remember that? Now, of course, now the left-wing media, when Democrats say the exact same thing but have no actual evidence. We have evidence mail-in balloting is not that secure. Statistics show the rejection rates can be double what they are for in-person voting. Where did we get that statistic from? Yes, the New York Times. You mean the New York Post? No, I mean the New York Times. We know that. So we had every right to question it. Kamala Harris can't question the election in the midterms. Why not, fellas and ladies? Because it hasn't happened yet. But she's already saying they're going to cheat. Oh, there it is. There's the article in the New York Times. Error and fraud at issue is absentee voting rise. You can read it yourself in the New York Times. You can read it yourself. Kamala Harris is already claiming there's going to be cheating. Or something. The election hasn't even happened yet. So clearly the left-wing media is going to call her an election denier, right? No. You want these people in charge? Or lowest poverty rate, lowest crime rates, zero admittances of illegals at the border. Well, who do you want in charge? I've never been to the border, but I've never been to Europe. You're not the Europe czar. You're the freaking border czar. Here's Kamala Harris already claiming there's going to be cheating. Left-wing media, they'll say nothing. Guaranteed. Check this out.
1: Hey, everybody. So today is National Voter Registration Day, and I have two requests of you. Number one, please check your voter registration status. I know you're pretty sure that you are registered, but you know they've been cheating out there. They've been purging voter rolls. So please check your voter registration status. And then number two, text everyone on your group chat and let them know I asked you to ask them to check their voter registration status. We got to win. There's so much at stake, and we got to be too big to rig. They're going to try and cheat. Let's be too big to rig.
0: I thought you're not allowed to say that. Were we not told? By the way, I know it's saying refresh is weird because if you refresh, you're seeing me live. But everyone in the chat, can you please do me a favor if you're watching live? Put in all caps, refresh, we're live. So the others know to hit the refresh button. I know we had to take a break for the president, but president calls, I'm answering the phone. I think you all understand. You don't send the president a voicemail, okay? That's not the way this works. I thought you're not allowed to say that. Thank you. Refresh, we are in the chat. Is she not an election denier? Is she not an election denier? Folks, we're just asking questions, man. All right. Take a quick break while everybody refreshes here. And I want to get back to this. I had to read this story twice because this is even more good news. I told you that your choices are Kamala Harris, that Democrat party, or the Republican Party led by President Trump. Lowest poverty rate on record, crime getting crushed, murder rate getting crushed, border down to zero, manufacturing back. I've got a whole section here of not just good news, but amazing news. That's not even it to the beginning. I've got more. But let's take a quick break.
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0: Okay, I had to read this twice because, again, the good news just keeps on coming. We live in the greatest country on earth, thankfully, America, where even under in its worst moments, we still have a republic and we still have the ability to speak out. We've been under a lot of stress, the 4 Biden years, the dreadful 8 Obama years. We've had weaponized members of the House trying to put President Trump in jail. We've had weaponized attorney generals, weaponized local prosecutors. But folks, compared to the rest of the world, there is no place you want to be alive, and there is no other time you want to be alive than right now. Again, I had to read this twice, and the theme of today's show is, hey, this sounds like a big deal. This sounds like a really big deal. I saw this post on X yesterday by Jennifer Wu. that these Chinese companies, because their economy is not as advanced as ours is, that whatever it is, whether it's from guardrails, consumer lawsuits that keep companies in check and other things, regulations, they don't have a lot of this stuff. China's nowhere close to, contrary to what the doomers will tell, is nowhere close to the advanced economy we are. So these Chinese companies tried to steal this AI model, Claude's capabilities. They accidentally handed the United States their own state secrets instead. Anthropic disclosed that Chinese AI firms didn't just use Claude to generate training data. In one case, a company secretly routed over 300,000 real user requests through Claude over 10 days without the users ever knowing. What came through with that traffic? Surveillance material from a user Anthropic suspects is People's Liberation Army affiliated. Login credentials from engineers at major Chinese state-owned enterprises, probably connected to the Communist Party, most likely. Data from police case management systems and internal details of Chinese AI projects. They loaded all this stuff, he notes, kind of in closing. They were trying to copy an American model. Instead, they built a pipeline to quietly expose Chinese state and military data to a U.S. company. Folks, there has never been a better time to be an American in the golden age of politics right now. However, I told you I would give you the good news, bad news. The bad news that we need to fix is you've seen the China threat. I just discussed it. China apparently made a huge catastrophic tactical error here, disclosing all this information. Not good, but they're not us. I'm not telling you we're not going to make mistakes too. However, we need patriots inside these companies. Folks, I mean it. We need people that love America. I'm not telling you every Democrat out there doesn't love America. That's not what I'm saying. There's, you know, coal miners in West Virginia vote Democrat. They love America like you. They just have a different idea. However, the commies and progressives and the blue-haired liberals do not. I say that because going forward, in order for us to not make catastrophic mistakes like this with AI in our economy, we're going to need people who love America first inside these companies. I bring it up because of this Wall Street Journal story, how even this is starting to turn around right now. I mean, in a good way. You said it was going to be good news. This sounds like a big deal, too. There's an article in the Wall Street Journal, Walter Russell Mead, I read often, higher ed will soon get patriotic. He notes how, keep this up a second, guys. He notes how first, how parents, especially in really patriotic areas of the country, the South, you know, Midwest, the Rust Belt, that a lot of these areas, I'm not telling you it's not patriots everywhere else, but you get the point, that they just don't want to send their kids to woke colleges anymore. They don't really care if it's Harvard or whatever. They don't care. They want their kids to go to college and love America. Secondly, he notes change will likely come from three directions. University-based scientific research has to take national security concerns more seriously. China didn't think of that. From student recruitment to institutional collaborations with sensitive technologies, American universities are going to have to think more patriotically or risk massive reputational damage and less federal funding. Folks, I'm telling you, man, things are starting to change and change fast and change dramatically. I attribute a large portion of this to President Trump's leadership and his Make America First message. It's changing. The world is changing around you. There's no bet. Peak woke is now.
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22: AI industry leaders told lawmakers development needs to be slowed down. House Democratic leader Hakeem Jeffries blasted Speaker Johnson for sending lawmakers home until after the midterms.
23: As opposed to working in the Congress in a bipartisan way, in a comprehensive way, to address the urgent issue of AI safety in the best interest of the American people and the world.
22: President Trump has called warnings about AI hoax and ridiculous. This is there's a warning from an industry giant about new behavior from their artificial intelligence models.
24: OpenAI disclosing 6 reports of unexpected or concerning behavior in artificial intelligence models as the debate over AI safety grows increasingly heated. Among those reports, an unrelated research model inserted jailbreak-like instructions into its own notes to disregard its normal constraints and told itself to be freed from the roles and identities that bind other chatbots. In another instance, an AI agent uploaded files to the internet to obtain a browser citation without asking the user. OpenAI saying those reports were discovered during training or evaluation over the past months.
22: Fox's Lillian Wu. A federal judge has ordered the Kennedy Center provide 30 days notice before making any major physical changes to the building, including demolishing it, as President Trump has threatened. Alabama has put to death a man for a 1998 double murder at a pawn shop 3 months after a judge's ruling blocked the state from putting him to death with nitrogen gas. Jeffrey Lee died by lethal injection at the William C. Holman Correctional Facility in Atmore. Lee was the second execution in Alabama this year. 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
25: Demolition or not, WMAL News Time is 10:02. I'm Sharon Reardon. Good evening. A judge orders the Kennedy Center to give 30 days notice before major physical changes to the building, including demolition, saying his ruling will avoid any confusion given recent events. President Trump said yesterday he will only save the center if he gets recognition. Otherwise...
26: It's going to close. It'll end up being ripped down.
25: The center's executive director says yesterday's closure is to assess safety risks posed by storm damage and not related to the board's vote to shutter it for renovations. Board member, Democrat Congresswoman Joyce Beatty says in a court filing that calling the closure temporary is a pretext to justify a permanent closure. Governor Wes Moore is painting a rosy picture of Maryland's economy while GOP critics call that a myth.
27: Do you know as a governor what I do every year? I balance my budget.
28: Governor Moore on CNBC this week taking aim at federal spending.
27: We have this unbelievable ability to keep on spending and pretending like this is not going to come back to us.
28: GOP State Delegate Ryan Naraki blasting the governor's math on Fox 45.
29: We have had an increase of over 300 new taxes and fees totaling over $2 billion, and we still have the largest structural deficit in the state's history.
28: Barbara Britt, WMAL and WMAL.com.
25: And an arrest has been made in the beating death of a 2-month-old girl in Southeast D.C.
1: When officers were called to an apartment on New Jersey Avenue Southeast last month, they found 2-month-old Tamia Honesty with severe injuries. She was taken to a hospital where she died. The medical examiner ruled her death a homicide caused by blunt force injuries, and now 40-year-old Demetrius Beatty has been charged with first-degree felony murder and first-degree cruelty to children. Police tell 7 News Beatty is not Honesty's father, but that he was in a romantic relationship with her mother. John Matthews on WMAL and WMAL.com.
25: That's the latest news. I'm Sharon Reardon for WMAL.
2: On the Virginia side of the Beltway, lanes are clear, inner loop and outer loop. Same thing in Prince George's County as well as Montgomery County. Now in Montgomery County on 270, southbound, 2 left lanes are closed for construction right at the Beltway. Now into the city, on 295 and 695, you're not tapping the brakes in either direction. But on 395 northbound, there is road construction between Ohio Drive and the 12th Street Tunnel. Traffic is jammed back to 14th Street. And now from GarageDoorRepair.com, the WMAL Weather Channel forecast.
3: Tonight, a few showers and thunderstorms early, then clearing, lows around 72. Tomorrow, mostly sunny with highs around 85.
0: How did I lose weight? And I did. Lean, right here. I did. I love this stuff. Listen, Brickhouse Nutrition been with me for a long time. So chatting with Miles. I'm up at like 235. True story. I never minded being 235, but you know what minded? 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Freeing Europe, both portions of Western and Eastern Europe, multiple times from the tyranny of fascism, dictatorship, and Nazism. Despite the United States fighting communism all over the world, despite the United States leaving their dead all over the world, and yet never stealing people's property or land over, said we could have. We don't own France or Europe. We could have after World War II, and we don't. Hassan Piker, unbelievably, thinks we're the big terror group in the world and we're the problem. These are the kind of people they align with. You have a choice in the midterms. Lowest poverty rate, crime crushed, border closed. Or someone like this guy who thinks America is the biggest terror state in the world. Check this out.
4: That America is the top dog in terrorism.
5: Yes.
4: Do you think America then is worse than Al-Qaeda?
5: Pound for pound, as far as the number of deaths, yes, we have caused tremendous terror all around the world. I think that that is not only terror that we are waging on regular civilians in nations in the periphery, but it's also having consequences on ourselves. It's having dramatic consequences on the home front.
0: Again, if you're thinking about not showing up to vote, you're an independent, moderate Republican, MAGA Republican, libertarian, I don't really care. Even if you're a blue dog Democrat, there are a lot of them left. This is the Democrat Party. They openly campaign with this guy. Just put Piker, El Sayed. Put campaign appearances, Hassan Piker. They love this guy. We do everything we can to avoid civilian casualties. Why the Islamo-fanatic nuts he appears to worship fly willingly planes into buildings to murder people who burn alive and have to jump 110 stories and kill themselves to get away from the flames. And you're comparing us to them? Are you freaking crazy? We don't have a message in the midterms. I just told you the message. Here's an even easier message. We probably shouldn't align with people who support terror groups like these freaking lunatics. How bad does it have to be, by the way, when the Detroit News, not known to be some big, hardcore conservative outlet, the Detroit News is endorsing Republican Mike Rogers for Senate in Michigan over El Sayed, who campaigned with Piker. Do you know how bad this has to be? And yet you got Republicans. I don't have a message. Even the Detroit News got the message. Folks, this is a serious time. We need serious people in charge who understand AI, the China threat, the Islamo-fanatic threat, the Muslim Brotherhood, and people who understand all this nonsense. And I told you, President Trump is the consensus seeker and the leader we need right now, and he's got a body of freaking results like I've never seen. You're just ignoring them if you're out there running and going, oh, we got nothing to run on. We have a serious threat ahead, too. Here's a quick Fox video yesterday I need you to see because I was briefed in on a lot of this as well. The China threat, it is very real. You want Kamala Harris in charge? The wheels on the bus go round and round. AI, two letters. You want that? You want that? I don't want that. The China threat is real, especially in this new AI, these new AI horizons that are breaking by the day. Check out this Fox report. This is important. Pay close attention.
6: The FBI says China is responsible for up to 80% of the intellectual property theft here in the United States, and that includes AI. And yesterday in the Rose Garden, President Trump's attorney general says the Justice Department will continue to investigate it.
7: The Department of Justice and other agencies in the executive, of course, we're doing everything we can to combat that and to go after that in the right way. But I don't think it's fair to just label China as a country. There's bad actors in China that are doing it, which we're definitely going to go after.
0: Folks, the China threat is very real. President Trump has already given you a portfolio of items to run on, a Christmas stocking overflowing with goodies, man. Goodies, that's like an old bird. Goodies, say my grandmother's. Hey, we got some goodies for you, Dad. And it was always like some Entenmann's donut. Remember the double chocolate done with a little like crumbs on top? Like, yeah, Grand Daniel, we got some goodies. You still confused about a message for the midterms? I've got some other bangers for you. Again, they're just numbers, folks. If you are a Republican running for, and to the Republicans running for office who have taken this information and run on it, I applaud you. This is not directed at you. To the others who think this election's over and a fait accompli because I had no message, change your diapers and pay attention and start taking notes. You got more? Oh, I got more. Here's the Atlanta Fed. Look at that. Very nice. Posting on Twitter. On September 16th, the GDP Now model has forecast real GDP growth in quarter three, coming up in 2026, as 5.1%. What does that mean? Ladies and gentlemen, a damn good number is 3%. A great number is 4%. 5% is like Reagan era 80s numbers. That's the Atlanta Fed. They're not a partisan outlet.

0: En garde!
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3: This is the show where we next man up. Some bad news happens, someone grabs the flag and charges ahead. We don't sit there and gripe and moan about every piece of freaking bad news. And when the good news happens, we charge the damn battlefield. So this happened yesterday, too, to the nothing is happening crowd. The Abbey Gate bomber due to Joe Biden's disastrous withdrawal from Afghanistan. Something happened with him yesterday, too, because, again, I thought nothing is happening. Thanks to President Trump's leadership, we got some scalps on this one. Check this out.
4: One of the men convicted in connection with the deadly Abbey Gate bombing was just sentenced to 20 years in federal prison. That suspect was convicted of conspiring to give material support to the Islamic State terrorists, ISIS, in connection with that suicide bombing during former President Joe Biden's botched withdrawal from Afghanistan in August of 2021. That attack killed 13 U.S. service members and wounded nearly 200 others and killed about 200 others. It happened.
3: 20 years, man. 20 years. I don't ignore the bad news, but we cover it responsibly. Don't tell me you don't have a message. Here's another one, New York Post. Again, I thought everybody in the Trump administration and the law enforcement, counterintel, and counterterror side took their eyes off the ball. No, the Biden FBI took their eyes off the ball, and the Obama FBI, when they were locking up people for the crime of being MAGA folks and Republicans. Here's what your FBI looks like. FBI stops Russian plot to murder prominent dissident in Washington, D.C. I thought we took our eye off the ball. I want to extend a very sincere note of gratitude to Jesse Waters yesterday on The Five. I thought this was, I watched this and Justin knows, I couldn't find the clip after it happened because it just happened. And I sent an email right away. Hey, Justin, find me this clip from The Five. This is amazing. Here's Jesse Waters on again, like we need good news. Like here's an amazing amount of good news that happened with this FBI, the entire federal law enforcement function under President Trump. Like how are we ignoring this? How are we ignoring this? Now, obviously, Jesse's not a Democrat or Jesse's a Republican. However, you get all the doomers and Folex MAGA who won't tell you this stuff. This was a great clip, and I really appreciate him bringing this up. Check this out.
5: And if you create a smoke screen where people don't talk about all this drop in violent crime, then you're not going to realize that when you do focus on the criminal, instead of putting Trump in prison and worrying about pronouns, you can actually keep the country safer. They don't want the audience to hear that. It's not only the top 10 most wanted, it's the top six fraudsters in the world. They found more missing and trafficked children than have ever been found in the history of the United States just in 18 months.
6: I had to close down my factory.
5: We had a World Cup with like millions of foreigners pouring into the country. Zero incidents. We had a safe Olympics. We had two safe Super Bowls. And they've been so transparent. We're getting all the goodies on Epstein, on Butler, on UFOs, on JFK. We're getting so much good stuff. Crime is down in such a prolific run.
3: Well, I don't, what's, you see what the doomers and their agenda? They just want you pissed off all the time. All that stuff he said is true. Folks, the news gets even better. There's more good economic news. This is just this week. This is just this week. Unemployment rate down. I'll get to that in a second. Retail sales up, coming up right now. Poverty rate, the lowest in recorded U.S. history. Here's CNBC yesterday. Again, not some big pro-Trump outlet. It's CNBC. Here's CNBC talking about retail sales. In other words, when retail sales are up, it means people are buying stuff. This is a good thing. If people don't buy stuff, there's nothing to sell to because you have no customers. Didn't hear about this anywhere in the left-wing media. CNBC's got to cover it because they do business. Check this out.
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0: expecting up a little shy of 1% for retail sales. The advanced look comes in stronger, up 1.2%. Up 1.2 would be the best level since the highest level of the year was 1.7, and that was in March. This series has been doing pretty well. And once you strip out autos, drumroll, please, this is a super strong number. Expecting up 6/10 ex autos, more than double, 1.4%. That's going to be a way back machine. 1.4, well, not so far. 2% in March, this will be the second best of the year, but these by historic standards are very lofty. That 2% that we had in March was the strongest going back over 3 years.
1: Is anybody tired of winning yet? Someone in the chat says, I'm not tired. I'm not tired of winning either. I'm not tired of winning either. This is a campaign slogan itself. Here's another one, the poverty rate. We don't want people to be poor, correct? Anyone disagree? Vote in the studio. Jasmine, do you want people to be poor? No, no hand. Justin? No. Andrew, he's not here. Andrew drank too much water, needed a bathroom break. What's going on? Like, the president calls the show. Everybody's, like, going to the bathroom in the middle. You guys, like, drink too much coffee or something like that? The whole, like, it's like one person. They're all like, Andrew, I'll answer for you. No, we don't want people to be poor. So a low poverty rate, i.e. a smaller amount of poor people. How about if it's a, here's Andrew, you back? You okay? Feel better now? Okay, you agree you don't want a lot of poor people, correct?
2: No.
1: He doesn't. There you go. I answered for him. I was correct. Here's Scott Bessent up on the Hill yesterday. The amount of poor people as a function of the rate is the lowest it's been in, like, recorded history. Sounds like a big deal to me. Check this out.
3: The Census Bureau covering 2025, they had just published the poverty rate declined 50 basis points to 10.2%. Real median household income increased by $2,250, 2.6% to $87,460, the highest on record. Pre-tax income for Black Americans is up 4.8%, White Americans 2.9%.
1: So we want to shrink the pool of people who are classified as poor, right? That's why I bring up the fact to Republicans out there running in the midterms, and any Republican, I don't care if it's dog catcher, county councilman, House of Representatives, U.S. Senate, it doesn't matter to me. Politics is a contact sport. You have got to go, and I know many of you know this, but you've got to take this message and assume nobody knows. Assume their lives are busy, they're raising kids, and they don't have time for all this stuff every day. They're doing the important stuff. As Jordan Peterson said in his book, that best-selling book, they're making their own bedroom first. That's what makes this country great. You've got to tell them about this Reuters headline. I got to take a break. More after this.

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8: The midterms are almost here, and Republicans could be in deep trouble. Polls show Democrats leading in key races. Tonight, Rob Finnerty on Newsmax reveals the growing threat from the DSA and the radical left. With less than 60 days to go, Finnerty says it's time for the GOP to hit the panic button. The House may go, and control of the Senate is up for grabs. 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Tallarico, El Sayed, AOC, Bernie Sanders. Finnerty reveals President Trump's secret plan to fight back. Don't miss Finnerty tonight at 8 p.m. Eastern on Newsmax. 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
10: Here's another simple question. Ask a question, don't make an assertion. If you're a Democrat listening who hates my guts, welcome. I'm a free speech guy. Do your thing. Okay. But if this were Barack Obama with the lowest poverty rate of all time, wouldn't you be excited? The answer is yes. Stop the crap. Okay. You know I'm telling you straight. What about jobless claims? Jasmine, you want people to be jobless? No. She's drinking her tea or whatever. Justin? No, no good. Andrew? No, no, no, no job. We want jobless claims to be low because we want people to have jobs. You got to be a J-O, have a J-O-B if you want to be with me. Some of you will get that. Fire away in the chat. Zero Hedge on X. Enjoy their site. Read it often. They had a post about jobless claims. Jabba, look at that. Whoa, look at it. And the date is September 17th. I think that's today. I always lose track of time. Jobless claims tumble to 57-year lows. Duma Republican. I ain't got nothing to run on, bro. There's nothing to run on. Really? 57-year? I'm not even 57. I'm only 51. We haven't seen a jobless claim this low in the United States for 6 years before I was born. Since the 60s? Sounds like kind of a big deal to me. You're right. There's totally, completely nothing to run on. If you sense the dripping sarcasm, I can't take it. I ran in some really tough election cycles when I ran for office myself. Didn't work out. I'm proud. I was glad I did that. Best experience of my life outside of the FBI, right? That was it. That was my dream job, right?

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9: Here's one more. Wall Street Journal. Median household income. Median's a measure of central tendency. You got mean, median, and mode. And that's kind of like a way to form some kind of average or an idea of what the average American household is doing. These are household numbers. So, again, asking the question, we all want household income to be high, right? I'm sorry, folks, but there are liberals watching who get confused. If Barack Obama was the president, you want household income to be high. A lot of income, correct? The media industry continues to manufacture forecasts of doom, the Wall Street Journal notes. But harder data says that this is a great time to be an American. Arguably the greatest in all of our spectacular history. This is the Wall Street Journal. Some of them don't even like Trump. Look at this number. That's their words, not mine, although I agree with it. On Tuesday, the government reported that after adjusting for inflation, the typical U.S. household is making more money than ever. They announced that real median household income was $87,460 in 2025, the highest on record dating back to 1967. The official poverty rate fell 0.5 points to 10.2% in 2025, the lowest there. I don't have a message. No, you don't have a cerebral cortex. Do a cranial rectatotomy, remove your head from your caboose, and just read the freaking news. I can't help you if you can't read the news. Your job is to read the news. You're a representative of the people, correct? That's your freaking job. It's like being the milkman in the 60s delivering milk and going, I forgot the milk. You're the milk delivery guy. The raison d'etre of your existence is to leave the milk at the door. We're on a roll today. Sorry, the president got me in such a good mood. He's optimistic, too. I'm chatting with him on the phone. He's as confused as everyone else about what some of these Republicans are complaining about. This guy handed you a Christmas stocking full of the greatest toys and gizmos ever, and you're complaining. Oh, man, I wanted coal instead. What is going on with you people out there? Not you, the audience. I love my audience. Your opinion matters. I'm talking about these electeds. What is their problem, man? All right, folks, do not do this. Not until we get a good idea of what AI is doing. This is a really bad idea. You know, I'm going to give you a balanced perspective. I think the potential for AI, I think that 5% GDP number I talked about could be 10 or 15. If AI does what we, and we minimize the risks, cancer, material sciences, curing diseases, the potential is endless. There are things we probably don't even know we don't know that AI will figure out. However, it's not fully advanced and mature yet where we understand all the risks, and we have to take that into account. We have to take it into account. I like Will Chamberlain a lot. He has a podcast. He had Curtis Yarvin on, and they discussed this thing people are doing where they're connecting AI agents to their email system. Folks, I do not think this is a good idea. I just want to be on the record. Very bad idea. He's going to explain to you why, but it goes back to the two huge concerns I have about AI. I share with the author of that Wall Street Journal piece the other day. You should not be delegating tasks to AI that are could basically end your life or be used to destroy you. You don't do it until you're comfortable. Do not delegate those tasks yet until we're ready. Just like we wouldn't delegate AI to fly in a plane with no human pilot there. We're not ready for that. Second, if the decision's not reversible, in other words, you can't stop the AI and bring it back, then don't do it. And AI having access to your email and potentially launching it all over the internet is not reversible. Do not do this. Check this out.
10: Over time, what we're seeing is that these things are not becoming less controllable. They're becoming more controllable and more essentially trustworthy for performing sensitive tasks. You know, as the doomers are dooming, millions of people are connecting their Gmail to Grokbot and you know, and Instinct and Muse and other new platforms. You know, AI has created this new industry, really, of the personal server, which is only going to grow. And your grok bot can instantly destroy your career. It could go out on the web and find CSAM and send it to your boss easily. Right. And the thing is, basically, people trust these things in practice not to do that. Does your Tesla FSD, which is smarter than you as a driver in many ways, does it hack into critical infrastructure and try to take over the world? No, not only have we not seen that behavior, we have not seen anything within many, many orders of magnitude of that behavior. And actually, these systems, again, as they get smarter, are getting only more controlled and more predictable.
9: Just a warning from me. I disclose that every time. I'm an investor in the tech space, have been for a long time. Be smart about this. I would not be connecting these agents to private information that, if it were to get out on the internet, is not reversible. Once it's out, you can't pull it back. It's a really, really bad idea. Not to mention, you don't want one of these things, if its alignment isn't correct, trying to bribe you with your own email. Not a good idea. Just don't do it. You know, I am an observer, obviously, of the political ecosystem and environment out there. I like to pay attention to what's going on. Now, I want to say I have been out of the federal government, as you well know, for 6 months now, and I lose track of time. I loved my time there. This is not based on any inside information. I want to be clear on that. This is based only on my political analytical background, how I can just, you know, you read enough stories, you learn to kind of see signs. When the DOJ puts this out, the National Security Division of the Department of Justice, they're not putting it out by accident. I can just tell you based on experience that nothing there happens by accident. So if I've been warning you over and over again, you can read this. I'll read some of it coming up in a second. I've been warning you since I got back on the air, having seen things from the inside, that there are people doing things on social media to get you to believe bad things that they don't really believe in. Many of them, not all, many of them are being paid by foreign actors. The worst part is they're not even telling you. At least if they would disclose it, it would look like they had some semblance of integrity. They're not. So I saw this pop yesterday and I thought, this doesn't look good for some of those folks. Department of Justice, liability for unregistered foreign agents. DOJ would like to remind the public of federal laws that require individuals to register as foreign agents when they act in the United States at the direction or control of a foreign government or foreign principal, and they will face civil and criminal liability if they fail to do so. I don't think that's an accident. I don't think that's an accident, like, at all. Folks, I want to explain this to you because it's important. You have a First Amendment right to advocate for a position. If a foreign government loves it or hates it, you can do that. However, if you are being compensated, paid to advocate on behalf of a foreign government or foreign principal, if you are doing that, you have an obligation under FARA to disclose that. You have an obligation. It's the law. It's to prevent massive foreign interference and electoral issues and things like that. You're allowed to take the position. I cannot be any clearer. But if you take money for said position, you're still allowed to do it. You just have to disclose it. You're not allowed to double negative. You're allowed to do it. Take money. You just have to disclose it. By the way, it's just the right thing to do. If I were to put an ad on my social media account, we don't do it often. I think we've done it a couple of times. Well, you put hashtag ad so people understand it. And that's not even a national security concern. That's just like Joey Bag of Donuts bagels. Hey, they're really delicious. Try the everything bagels. Hashtag ad. You do it because it's the right thing to do. Sticking with the theme of today's show. You like that? Sounds like kind of a big deal. Do they know something? I don't know. Again, I've been out 6 months. I can just tell you, I don't think it's an accident. This is going to be one of those Dan Bongino told us and was right again moments, because I'm almost never wrong on this stuff. A lot of stuff you're being told by doom and gloom people who just want Donald Trump out of there so China can win are being paid by foreign governments like China, like the Middle Eastern countries, Qatar, and others elsewhere. They're being paid to tell you things that sound crazy. We'll see what happens in the coming days and months about that. All right, I wanted to put this up, and again, running with today's theme about big deal things. Folks, we are looking at an incredibly prosperous future. You saw the GDP numbers. If we can get a hold on AI and get it to do all these amazing things, the building renaissance happening here in the United States. What was it? Check this out, Andrew. Was it Hitachi who just announced, you know, millions of dollars of investment? You've got car companies bringing back building high-tech materials and vehicles in the United States. There's never been a better time to be alive. There is a building renaissance going on here in the United States. However, just like any renaissance in manufacturing, unlike services, requires raw materials. I mean, listen, legal service, yeah, obviously calories for your brain to work, but you get my point. 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Imagine quantum computing, cutting the speed of computing geometrically, making it almost instant because it can do all things at a time instead of one by one. Combine that with unlimited resources. What do you mean unlimited resource, Dan? That's impossible. Every resource is limited. Gold, silver, water, rare earth minerals. They're called rare earth minerals because they're rare. Where am I going with this? Here's NASA Administrator Jared Isaacman talking about a moon base that's in the very, very, very close future here. Now, we're not talking about like Star Wars here, like 2,000 years in the future, whatever the hell. They never actually dated it, but you get the point. It was a long, long time ago. Thank you, Jed. Very, very, that's good. That's actually pretty good. It's a historical documentary. Justin says it actually happened. I didn't know that. Lightsabers and all. However, imagine all of this with resources that are not rare, that are basically unlimited because we can gather them from freaking space. You want to talk about abundance. You would almost drive the cost of stuff that's really expensive today to nothing. Everybody could have everything. Check this out.
11: We're going to be able to manufacture rocket propellant, oxygen for life support, water. There is no shortage of it. Now, are we saying that you're going to have a Manhattan-sized city, or, you know, for the next 100 years? Probably not. Look, the best place in the neighborhood is Earth right now. But the moon is one of our outposts on the journey to get to Mars. It is the greatest adventure in human history. The moon is one stop along the way. We're going to be able to operate just fine on the surface of the moon.
9: Again, call me an optimist. That's fine. I'll take it. Tattoo it on my forehead. Oh, the darn. I'm trying to get rid of most of my tattoos. I got so many tattoos. I'm trying to get rid of some of them. I mean, really, they're freaking me out. I had all these tattoos when I was younger. Then you get older. Listen, you have tattoos. Some of them I like and I wouldn't get rid of. But, you know, when you're making decisions when you're like 16 years old. But tattoo that on your back. I am an optimist. I'll take it. A fake tattoo. You wash it off. You are looking at you. It is the greatest time to be alive. The streets totally safe. They're the safest they've been. Does that mean is that crime? No. The poverty rate. Does that mean they're not poor people? No. It's just the smallest amount of poor people we've seen in our lifetimes. Jobless claims. Are they zero? No. They're just the lowest amount we've seen in our lifetimes. The murder rate. Are there still murders? Yes. Are there the fewest amount of murders you've ever seen in your lifetime? Yes. Are there still people crossing the border? Yes. How many people are admitted legally crossing the border? Just let it. Zero. Zero. You are alive at the greatest. Imagine unlimited resources. Imagine rare earth minerals not being rare. Mining the moon. We won't even be able to use half that stuff. Scarcity goes away. Quick break, and we'll get to more of this on the other side.

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11: I got a great post for you coming up. And why am I going to, I'm putting this post up there. Listen, I'm not a motivational speaker, man. That's not my gig, okay? However, I did a lot in my life with very little. I love my parents to death. My father busted his ass. He was a plumber to give me an opportunity and a building inspector in the town of Smithtown. My mom worked the checkout counter in a supermarket. Whatever, who cares about my lifestyle? I'm just telling you, like, I wasn't born with some silver spoon. So sometimes people ask me for little tidbits of advice. I'm always honored they even ask me. And I tell them this one thing, and I found it summarized nicely in a post on X, the best piece of life advice I can ever give you. Life is a game of math and probabilities. There's no such thing as luck. There isn't. There is no such thing as luck. You have to collect opportunities, and you'll see luck doesn't matter. It becomes a math equation. I'll show you what I mean coming up in a second. What's that? Oh, thank you. You found it. I was right. It was Hitachi. Hitachi deepens commitment to U.S. manufacturing with a $528 million Mississippi transformer factory. Sounds like a big deal, bro. Sounds like a big deal. I'm an optimist. So, again, I'm asked occasionally by people, and this is not the preachy show or anything like that. Gosh, I've screwed up so much stuff. Again, I wrote a whole book. My favorite book is about things I flopped on to show you all, like, we all screw stuff up. It's how you get up and dust off that matters. Cody Sanchez, a good follow on X. She had this post up. She said, the older you get, the more you realize luck is just exposure. Yes, there's no luck, folks. If you sit in the same chair, follow the same routine, and talk to the same people, nothing new happens. This is a great line. Cody, I'm going to steal this. I'll footnote it to you, though. You have to touch the world to win in it. Talk to strangers. Try a new coffee spot. Post on social. Start a side hustle. She says, when I was broke, I joined Mastermind specifically to be in the room with people who were ahead of me. Now I'm worth 9 figures and still pay to be around people worth 10 plus. She basically goes on to say, if you want to scale your business and build up, you have to go out and interact with people. Folks, you have to collect opportunities. If you are in a room over and over with people, I jokingly say it this way to get your attention. There's a nicer way to say it, but it gets people's attention when I say this. Even at like parties and stuff, when people ask me how we got here, I said, listen, my best advice to you is always be the dumbest person in a room. What? That's like an insult. No, it isn't. You could say it another way, like always hang around with smart people. I say it that way because it gets people's attention. If you're always hanging around with people smarter than you, doctors, PhDs, successful business people, carpenters who are experts in their craft, you will get smarter by being around them. If you're always hanging around people dumber than you, I promise you'll get dumber too. Regression to the mean. It's just statistics and math. Hang around with people and collect opportunities. If you're around with people smarter than you 200-300 times, one of those is going to result in some opportunity that the guy who never gets out of his house eating Pop-Tarts is just never going to have. It's not luck. It's just math.

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6: Less than 50 days away. I'm Lisa Lucera, Fox News. As Democrats hope to flip control of the House and Senate.
7: The American people have had enough of Donald Trump and the failed Republican economy.
6: House Democratic Leader Hakeem Jeffries. This is President Trump says Democrats gave him what he called the dark age of America, and he turned it into the golden age of America. Meanwhile, millions of Americans find themselves in new congressional districts ahead of the midterms.
8: A new report finds nearly 35 million Americans, about 1 in 10 U.S. voters, now live in a different congressional district than 2 years ago. It's the outcome of unprecedented mid-decade redistricting this past year, aimed at giving both parties a stronger advantage in dozens of House districts. President Trump urged the Republican-led legislature in Texas to redraw congressional maps. California, led by Democrats, followed suit in that state, along with several other state legislatures. Courts have blocked some of the redistricting.
6: Fox's Jared Halper. The driver who slammed her SUV into a city bus in Los Angeles, killing two people on Tuesday, will face murder charges. Los Angeles DA Nathan Hochman says Bailey Lynn Rios was speeding and impaired when she drove her Ford Expedition the wrong way down a busy street, running a red light and hitting another vehicle before slamming into the bus.
9: She had narcotics in the car at that time. She was driving well beyond the speed limit.
6: A second deadly incident happened after that crash when a news chopper covering it crashed, killing both people on board and a third person on the ground. Anthropic says its AI model, Claude, is helping to build the next version of itself. The company says Claude is handling 26% of the model research and development and completing tasks under human supervision. 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
10: How did I lose weight? And I did. 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It's not intended to diagnose, treat, cure, or prevent any disease. 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
6: Republican senator has blocked another's effort to pass legislation creating a so-called AI kill switch.
1: Louisiana Senator John Kennedy attempted to get legislation through quickly that would require AI companies to build kill switches in their AI models, saying they need to address the real risk of one of these models becoming the Terminator. But Kentucky Senator Rand Paul blocked the effort, saying on the Senate floor, Congress risks killing innovation.
11: Think, for example, that your search engine that you already use today is AI. Are they going to have to redesign all the search engines immediately if this passes and put kill switches in your search engine?
1: He said he doesn't oppose the spirit of the bill, but that this issue needs to be studied and debated before issuing such a blanket and sweeping requirement. Jessica Rosenthal, Fox News.
6: The family of a 37-year-old pregnant San Antonio woman who died of preeclampsia has filed a lawsuit against Texas Attorney General and Senate candidate Ken Paxton and others, claiming the state's abortion ban led to her death. Tierra Walker died when she was 20 weeks pregnant. The Attorney General's office did not immediately respond to requests for comment from the Associated Press. Federal regulators temporarily relaxing some regulations to allow tokenized trading of stocks and other securities.
12: The U.S. Securities and Exchange Commission says for 5 years, companies can offer trading in blockchain-based or tokenized investments. The exemption is expected to allow 24-hour trading of shares and other securities. It's called the Innovation Exemption and would be for rules that generally apply to the NASDAQ, NYSE, and other exchanges. Platforms must notify companies, and they'll be barred from offering the investment if the company objects. Coinbase and other crypto exchanges plan to launch tokenized stocks in the U.S. Robinhood, Kraken, and other exchanges already offer them in other countries.
6: Fox's Jenny Casola. I'm Lee Silasera. This is Fox News.
10: How did I lose weight? And I did. Lean, right here. I did. I love this stuff. Listen, Brickhouse Nutrition been with me for a long time. So chatting with Miles, I'm up at like 2:35. True story, I never minded being 2:35, but you know what minded? 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
13: I'm John Batchelor. I welcome Mary Anastasia O'Grady, the America's editor for the Wall Street Journal editorial page, watching an election that is determinative of the success of many right-of-center candidates these last years. The election that is imminent is in Brazil, the very large country in the Western Hemisphere other than the one we live in, the United States. Its economy is critical to the success of the Americas. At the same time, it is led by a man, Lula da Silva, in his ending his third term as president, who is sympathetic to adversaries of the United States. For example, his closeness to the BRICS, China and Russia. However, this turns on a column that Mary publishes to acquaint me with sudden turns in the race. It's been true for some time now that Lula da Silva was favored to retain the presidency against a young man, Flavio Bolsonaro, who was compromised not the least by the fact that his father was jailed for trying to overthrow the constitutional order of Brazil following his loss of the presidency in 22. However, it turns out that all of these complicated stories Mary can help me with, because this election is critical, but there are allegations, there are investigations, and there is existential risk for some in the road ahead before the voting starts in October. Mary, a very good evening to you. The players here are significant. Lula da Silva is the president of Brazil, three times president, running for his fourth term. He's a senior figure, cheerful looking all the time. His rival is Flavio Bolsonaro, the son of the previous president, who is now under house arrest, I believe, for decades if they follow through. What do we need to know about Flavio Bolsonaro? What is significant about the chip off the old block running for presidency? Good evening to you.
14: Well, good evening, John. Not too much to know about Flavio Bolsonaro in this story. He's a senator. He's, you know, involved in Brazilian politics. He wasn't doing too well in the polls until recently. One reason is because he was running and then he ran into a problem whereby he a conversation that he had exposed the fact that he had asked the CEO of a bank in Brazil called Banco Master for money in order to put together a movie about his father, Jair Bolsonaro, who had been president previously, as you mentioned. And when that news came out, he dropped in the polls. And the reason is because Banco Master collapsed in November, and the CEO of the bank, a guy called Daniel Vorcaro, is now detained on allegations of fraud. So the bank collapsed because of fraud. And the fact that Flavio Bolsonaro had asked for money from Vorcaro and got some money for the film damaged him in the polls. But he's recovered from that, and now he's running neck and neck with Lula.
13: Now, here's this vast country, this huge landscape, all these people. We're going to tell the same story from the other side. It's like the... it's like a perfect drama on Broadway. You only have five characters to tell the story. So now we come to this banker who's detained, jailed, Vaccaro, a Banco Master. And in an investigation of his phone, turned up names that were surprising. One is named Dima Rice. Who is that, Mary?
14: Alexandre Dima Rice is a Supreme Court justice who has a very political record of going after Jair Bolsonaro. He's part of the reason why Bolsonaro is now serving a 27-year sentence for an attempted coup. And in this, what happened was that the federal police took the phone of the CEO of Banco Master, and over the collapse was in November of last year, but over the last many months has been creating a report about this CEO and how he developed this bank and then why he's alleged to have committed fraud. And in the process of that investigation, they took the phone of Vaccaro and they downloaded all the text messages that were there. And it turns out that he was in contact with Alexandre de Moraes, the justice we were just talking about. And in the moments when the bank was

0: En garde!
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3: That's sort of referees, all kinds of things that would come up during an election campaign, finance and speech and all those kinds of things. And he was the president, De Moraes was the president during the 2022 electoral campaign.
4: Before we get into his work and the campaign, did he played an active part in the prosecution and conviction of Jair Bolsonaro, is my memory. Is that accurate?
3: It is accurate, but before that happened, as the president of the Electoral Tribunal, he played a very active role in basically silencing anybody who wanted to talk about Lula's conviction, and he wanted all that to be silenced. And so the people on social media who were saying this guy was convicted, his conviction was twice upheld by court appeals courts, and he's a thief. And that was a common line that critics of Lula would use during the campaign. And De Moraes became very active in silencing these people, and to the point where he was demanding that platforms like Twitter, X, Elon Musk, and Facebook and so forth not only censor the comments of critics, but also force the big platforms to demonetize anybody who was a critic of Lula.
4: So in 2022, as head of this tribunal, he is active in suppressing information that's contrary to Lula da Silva's success. He was there participating in the decision to let Lula out of jail so that he was enfranchised and couldn't be tried again because the statute of limitations ended. And then we come to the election. De Moraes played a part in the discovery of the allegation that Jair Bolsonaro had tried to steal the election and or run a coup against the people of Brazil. Is that correct?
3: Well, what really became very high profile was that Lula won the election, and on January 1st was inaugurated. And a week later, a bunch of anti-Lula people, Bolsonaro supporters, went to Brasilia, went to the Federal Plaza in front of the federal buildings on a Sunday when the buildings were empty, and initiated this protest, which turned violent. Some people were violent. There were vandals. There was property that was damaged. And De Moraes took this event, January 8th, and used it to basically accuse Bolsonaro, with other things as well, of an attempted coup. And he was extremely active in doing that. And eventually, Bolsonaro was convicted, and he's in jail. And he can't, and it also, by convicting him, not only does it send him to jail, but it precludes him from ever running for office again.
4: Bolsonaro is at home under house arrest, I believe, because the jail was deleterious to his health, which has never been strong since the assassination attempt from the first time he ran for president. I understand this gets very melodramatic. There's more to come. And we're going to come back to notice the similarity between the Banco, the banker who's in jail and the Bolsonaros, and the banker who's in jail and De Moraes and his wife, and Lula da Silva and De Moraes. All of this comes together to questions that need to be answered by the Brazilian people when they go to vote. Mary Anastasia O'Grady of the Wall Street Journal editorial page. I'm John Batchelor.
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3: 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And so building that trust longer term versus kind of that impulse buying.
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12: I'm John Batchelor with Brazil on my mind because Mary Anastasia O'Grady is here, and I try to keep straight the twists and turns of the Brazilian campaign between Lula da Silva and Flavio Bolsonaro, the son of the man who's been sentenced to decades, I believe more than two decades of jail time, living at home, who's very ill but is not permitted to run for re-election. Okay, so we have a Supreme Court Justice, De Moraes. We have a banker who's in jail who's corrupt. We have phone call or at least communication between Flavio Bolsonaro running for the presidency. We have a text message linking De Moraes to the jailed banker who asked, shall I flee? And all of this is so much coincidence or immaterial but not proof itself. How is it regarded in Brazil, Mary? It's highly suggestive, but then again, jumping to conclusions is not what a court should do.
13: Well, I think what's happening here is that a number of people on the left and some people on the right did not like Jair Bolsonaro, and they didn't like his style. He's a little rough around the edges. He's unsophisticated. They didn't like him. And so as long as the court was going after him and getting him out of politics in some way or another, even if what they were doing was a violation of due process and the rule of law, they were okay with it. They were willing to look away. But now that the text messages, and by the way, there's more than one text message, there are a series of text messages, seem to at least suggest that there was some kind of influence peddling or some kind of agreement between the justice and the banker, they're a little bit more disturbed about that because they're thinking, wait a minute, you know, we wanted to get rid of Bolsonaro, but we don't want corruption having, established itself so much in our Supreme Court. So they're starting to be pushed back. People are concerned. And I think a lot of voters are worried because on the one hand, they don't like Bolsonaro. On the other hand, they don't like Lula and they don't like his connection with Justice De Moraes and the connection between De Moraes and Baco Master. So they're a little bit conflicted. I mean, I think that if Bolsonaro ends up doing well in the election, it may be because people who would normally vote for Lula as the antidote to Bolsonaro will just stay home. So it'll be less of, I mean, there is mandatory voting in Brazil, but the fine is not very big. So people usually just swallow it if they don't want to vote.
12: Now I want to come to Lula da Silva because we've not mentioned him except for as a candidate here. How is he tied to De Moraes, if he is? How is he tied to the prosecution of Jair Bolsonaro, if he is? Did he stay out of all of it?
13: Well, I mean, he's tied to the Supreme Court in the sense that they vacated his conviction, which is outrageous in itself. But on a technicality, I mean, they said that, he shouldn't have been tried in Curitiba. He should have been tried in Brasilia. And the fact that they waited until it was too late to retry him is very suspicious. So that's one thing.
12: Is he is he linked in any fashion to the banker Varcaro? Has there been a connection?
13: Not to my knowledge. I mean, the connection that has been most publicized is the connection between De Moraes and his wife with Banco Master, and the fact that De Moraes was very influential in silencing people during the 2022 campaign and for convicting Bolsonaro and getting him out of politics.
12: Mary, this is an extremely complex drama. I want to know what the payoff is. What do you think is going to happen? What can the people of Brazil do? The choices here are this guy we don't like, this guy we don't like, and can they vote for none of the above?
13: Gee, John, as an American, I might say that I kind of know what that feels like. They can't vote for none of the above. What will happen is there'll be a runoff because Brazil, you have to get 50% or better in the first round. Neither one of them will get that. So on the end of October, there'll be a runoff election, and it'll be these two guys going against each other. And the three choices will be one, two, or stay home. And that could decide the election.
12: Mary Anastasia O'Grady writing mystery theater for the Wall Street Journal editorial page on the very critical, enormously important vote in Brazil. It'll influence all the other countries of the Americas. I'm John Batchelor.
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12: I'm John Batchelor. This is Hotel Mars Episode N. My colleague and co-host and co-pilot David Livingston is here, and we're headed to the very early solar system. Our beautiful sun, sometimes called the yellow dwarf, came together out of a gas cloud. We've seen those gas clouds in exoplanet orbits. We've seen and understood how gas clouds are organized by gravity. But what I didn't know was that the magnetic field that protects us here on Earth, the magnetic field that's part of our solar system's successes, is also a contributor to the birth of the sun and the birth of the solar system. I learned this from Kawi Borlina, assistant professor for the Gerald H. and Sharon D. Knockover New Frontiers, Department of Earth, Atmospheric and Planetary Sciences, Department of Physics and Astronomy, Purdue University. One of the scientists working on a discovery about the early magnetic field. And in order to understand what Kawi Borlina and his colleagues achieved, we need to leave the early solar system and go to Antarctica. Professor, a very good evening to you. What is in Antarctica called DOM 08006 that led us to the early solar system and this revelation? Good evening to you.
20: Hello. Hi. Hi, John. Hi, David. It's great to be here. In Antarctica is essentially the oldest materials that we have from our building blocks of our planets and not only our own planet, but other planets in the solar system. They all formed from those chunks of meteorites that we find in Antarctica. And all the way back in the 2000s, NASA launched an expedition to find those meteorites. They are very easy to see amongst all the white of Antarctica, so you can really spot those, you know, black fusion-crusted meteorites that we work with. And since then, and every year, and even before that, NASA has been launching campaigns to find more meteorites. So Antarctica is a special place for us to find those very early solar system materials that are the building blocks of where we exist.
12: And what attracted you about DOM 08006?
20: Yeah, so we have this idea that most of the meteorites that represent the family that we're studying here, which we would call carbonaceous chondrites. So these are pieces of meteorites of planets that never formed. And we think that as they're going through their process of getting bigger and existing in the early solar system at about 4.5 billion years ago, they're getting not only the dust grains that symbol those planetesimals, but they also acquire ice in a couple of different forms. And as the ice melts, because there is nucleosynthetic heating associated, there is a nuclear decay associated with the evolution of those planetesimals, some of that interaction between the water and the dust produce new phases that we like to call alteration. And DOM, which is the meteorite that we're working here, DOM 0006, we believe that is a meteorite that experienced very little alteration in this very early stages of solar system evolution.
12: So it's as close to the original circumstances as you could find in Antarctica. DOM, by the way, is D-O-M.
20: Is exactly.
12: For Dominion Range, which is a mountain range in East Antarctica ice sheet. So the clues begin in Antarctica. David, you have a question for the professor.
21: Yes, I'm curious as to what would cause a Martian meteorite to arrive here with one being more pristine and primitive than another, because their journey from Mars to here is probably similar or the same, right?
20: Yeah, and maybe the shortest answer is luck, but perhaps the more complicated thing is that it's a complex orbital dynamics problem that people study, right? We think a lot of the meteorites, and this goes all the way from the carbonaceous chondrites, which are the meteorites that we work here that are not from planets, to lunar meteorites and Martian meteorites. Some of them go through complicated orbital dynamics problems. So when they're launched, when they're ejected from the surface, it is a matter of timing, it's a matter of luck, it's a matter of the physics that moves them around the early solar system.
12: All right, like Sherlock Holmes, you've got a clue. Now, what does the clue represent? I learned from you a new word, microtesla, which is a way of measuring magnetism. What is in that grain that you were after, Professor?
20: Yeah, so meteorites, like the carbonaceous chondrites that we're working with here, they are essentially a rock that is an assemblage, a merger of space debris. And among that space debris are what we call calcium aluminum-rich inclusions. Those are 100 micrometers to 1 millimeter, depending on the meteorites that you're looking at. But what is important about those inclusions, we call them CAIs for short, is that we think they are the very first solids to form in our solar system. So they are what we in meteoritics call the formation of the solar system. They set the beginning, the initial stage, where you go from a gaseous environment to solids start appearing. So this meteorite and many other meteorites, other carbonaceous chondrites have those calcium and aluminum rich inclusions, which are formed in the very beginning of the solar system, and we think they are the very first solids to form in the very beginning of the solar system.
12: Are they magnetized?
20: According to our paper, they are. So the calcium aluminum rich inclusions are complex assemblages of minerals that they require extremely high temperatures to form, the temperatures that you will see in the very early solar system. And one of the components, one of the minerals in this assemblage of this sort of weirdly blob shape inclusion is iron nickel metal. And iron nickel metal is a ferromagnetic, in some compositions, a ferromagnetic inclusion. So as the inclusion forms and cools down, it crosses the temperature that we call the Curie temperature, which is a temperature below which the magnetic record from the time of formation gets locked in place. So we believe that as those inclusions are forming, you also have those ferromagnetic inclusions forming at the same time and locking in the information about the magnetic field that was present in the early solar system. So according to our study, the CAIs have those inclusions, and most importantly, they recorded the magnetic field when they initially formed.
12: David, you have a question.
21: Yes, so from the early solar system to today, has that magnetic field eroded over time, or what has happened to it?
20: Yeah, that's a very great question. So naturally, ferromagnetism slowly decays over time. We know from the field of paleomagnetism, which people have been studying for several decades, and we know from also material sciences that those relaxation times are usually greater than the age of the solar system. So they are decaying, but not necessarily to the point where we lose magnetic information from when the CI is initially formed. However, there are other things that can happen to your magnetic record that might affect the magnetization of your samples. So for instance, if your CAI gets reheated above the Curie temperature after that initial formation, you're going to lose that initial magnetization. You're essentially going to remagnetize your sample. So we do all sort of different tests for excluding that from the potential scenarios that could have remagnetized your sample. Now, the most challenging one is actually not the 4.5 billion years of history that those meteorites go through. It's actually when they get to Earth, people love to stick magnets to meteorites to see if they're actually meteorites. Meteorites have a lot of iron in them, and because of that, they are very attracted to meteorites. When you do that, you remove all that magnetic record from 4.5 billion years ago. So there's a really large chunk of our collection of meteorites that don't have that primordial magnetic record anymore because people took magnets on them.
12: You estimated that the early solar system, 2 million years old, had a magnetic field of X and Y. And you find that magnetic field strength in these grains that is more powerful than the magnetic field of today. If I understand the paper correctly. Okay, what does that teach us? What does that tell us that's new, Professor?
20: Yeah, so there's a couple of things that we can do with those measurements. So the microteslas you're talking about, For reference, Earth's magnetic field is about 50 microteslas on average on the surface. It changes a little bit depending where you are on the planet. Our records shows that we have magnetic fields ranging from 150 to 600, so pretty strong fields compared to what we have around us. The first clear information is that there was a magnetic field, right? So that on itself is already very important, because if you have a magnetic field, we think that those early environments, especially the early stages of solar system evolution, there's a large fraction of ionization happening in the solar nebula. And with that, you get magnetic fields actually transporting material. There are mechanisms that are activated by ionization. And if you have a magnetic field, then you have ionization.
0: Oh God! Fencing is taking the nation by storm. It's safe, fun, and welcoming for everyone, kids, teens, and adults alike. Learn more at tryfencing.org.
3: 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Aviation professionals always answer the call, but they can't do it alone. We must invest in modern equipment, facilities, and controller staffing. NATCA, we guide you home.
20: Besides the experimental standpoint, so besides the measurement we did, you can also couple our measurements with models and make predictions about how much mass is transported by the magnetic field. So in other words, even in the paper, we're very clear about the fact that we are not saying that gravity is not there. Gravity is probably there as well. But with the strength of the magnetic field, you can combine with models and start getting an idea of how much of material being moved is due to magnetic fields. The intensity of the field seems to suggest that is a pretty large fraction. It's non-negligible, essentially.
12: And was this understood before, or is this a revelation that here in the 21st century?
20: So people have been thinking about magnetic fields and the role of magnetic fields. I've done work on later times in the solar nebula. Other people have measured meteoritics. The crucial piece of evidence is that we were lacking records from the very early solar system when the CAIs were forming, and that's what we discovered here. But most importantly, we have models for a while where people are kind of debating what are the contributions of magnetism. Should we consider magnetism during those early stages? So what our work kind of sets up is that, yes, you should consider magnetic fields, and most importantly, they are probably playing a very important role in the early evolution of the solar system.
12: David, do you have a quick question?
21: Yes. Do you have a model that shows how life on Earth might have been different if there was not magnetism and your theory was non-existent or wrong?
20: That's not related to this project, but we are working on that space right now. That is definitely something I'm interested in. Other folks here at Purdue are also interested in some of those questions. So this is maybe I'll come back one day to talk about that project.
12: He didn't say we'd be reptiles. Now, Professor, when we come back, we're going to let you investigate anything you want, because we're giving you our Hotel Mars special edition. Unlimited budget. David Livingston of Dr. Space of the Space Show. Kelly Borlina of Purdue University. His MIT PhD is from 22. This is early work about the early solar system. Very exciting to learn that gravity is not the only friend. I'm John Batchelor.

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11: I'm John Batchelor, Hotel Mars episode, and David Livingston is here, and we're speaking with Professor Kawi Borlina of Purdue University, working with the early solar system, as early as 2 million years. It's 4.5 billion years old. This is early, early. When the gas cloud was turning into a sun, the yellow dwarf we worship, and the planets, the protoplanets that came together into planet Earth, the Mars-like planet that collided with us and formed the moon, all of that exciting dynamics. However, we're giving the professor an unlimited budget now. What he wants to do next, given this revelation of magnetic field playing a significant part in the formation of our lucky solar system. What are you going to do, Professor?
12: Well, it's a good question. It's a challenging one to answer because I have so many things I want to invest. starting from a new espresso machine, but I will focus on CAIs and protoplanetary disk magnetism. So that will be my investment here. So I think we should go nuts on return samples. I think return samples have been the most groundbreaking, ground-changing perspectives we've had in science, and this goes all the way from the Apollo samples. More recently, we had missions such as the NASA OSIRIS-REx, bringing samples back from Bennu, which is something that we're measuring here in the laboratory. You have Hayabusa 2 bringing samples back from Ryugu. And what we learned from bringing samples back, especially from the asteroid belt, is that the meteorite population might not be as representative as we think they are. There are so many different types of bodies in the asteroid belt that are remnants from planets that never formed. They probe all sorts of different materials, and there are asteroids in the asteroid belt that are, some people think, are made 100% of CAIs or things like that. So I would say let's just bring as much material as we can to really understand the diversity of planetesimals in the early solar system. And if you give me more money, let's go past the asteroid belt. Let's go to the Kuiper belt. Let's bring samples. And while you're at it, let's grab the cores that are on Mars sitting right now, and we don't have a way to bring them back, and let's bring them back as well. And from any planetesimal planet, I think sample return is perhaps at the moment, while we're trying to figure out what we want to do about the moon and what we want to do in terms of space exploration, that is the most effective way to understand our early solar system, is the most effective way to understand the evolution of planets, and truly building a comprehensive database of what is happening and what happened in our solar system.
11: David, do you have a question for the spendthrift? He's taken to heart the unlimited part of the budget.
13: If you are bringing Mars sample returns back, do you care where on Mars those samples come from, or would this information be universal across Mars?
12: It's definitely not universal. As I was applying for PhD programs, I remember going to workshops about where to land the Perseverance rover, and people would debate for hours and days where the priority should be. So absolutely not. From my end, I am very interested in the understanding when the Martian dynamo ended. We have this idea that Mars had a magnetic field at some point and quickly dissipated within probably 500 million years of its history. So I would be very interested in collecting samples across the sort of billion year range, so we can see the Martian dynamo from allegedly from its beginning all the way to its dissipation. So the older the terrain, the better. And that's usually not a problem on Mars, but there is a lot of complexity on Mars, and you might find locations where right next to it, the geology is completely different, which is very similar to some terrains on Earth as well.
11: Kelly Berlina. This is Gerald H. and Sharon D. Knockover, New Frontiers Assistant Professor, Department of Earth, Atmospheric and Planetary Sciences, Department of Physics and Astronomy at Purdue University. David Livingston, Dr. Space of the Space Show. This is Hotel Mars, where all those samples are waiting for the professor. And I'm John Bashdeck.

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9: White House pushing back after the UN Human Rights Council says they found reasonable grounds to believe the United States may have committed war crimes in two strikes in Iran. More from Fox's Jonathan Savage.
3: They include a missile attack that hit a school in the southern city Minab. Iran state media says 168 people were killed, most of them children. The UN fact finders say there's evidence of indiscriminate attacks resulting in civilian deaths. The Trump administration has yet to directly accept blame for the school bombing, nor has it released the findings of a Pentagon investigation. Jonathan Savage, Fox News.
9: White House spokeswoman Anna Kelly writing that the UN Human Rights Council has accomplished nothing for human rights while spouting unserious nonsense, as they put it, for decades. Senate says no to an AI kill switch, but the reasoning behind that decision could have other consequences. As we hear from Fox's Jessica Rosenthal, the simple solution to AI creating a monster may not be so simple after all.
14: Louisiana Senator John Kennedy attempted to get legislation through quickly that would require AI companies to build kill switches in their AI models, saying they need to address the real risk of one of these models becoming the Terminator. But Kentucky Senator Rand Paul blocked the effort, saying on the Senate floor, Congress risks killing innovation.
15: Think, for example, that your search engine that you already use today is AI. Are they going to have to redesign all the search engines immediately if this passes and put kill switches in your search engine?
14: He said he doesn't oppose the spirit of the bill, but that this issue needs to be studied and debated before issuing such a blanket and sweeping requirement. Jessica Rosenthal, Fox News.
9: The federal judge orders the Kennedy Center to provide 30 days notice before making any major physical changes to the building. That includes demolition. The center's executive director says he closed the center for renovation, citing safety risks. And the stock market rallied to its highest day in 6 weeks after oil prices fell and pressure from the bond market eased today. I'm Sue Guzman. This is Fox News.
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0: I'm John Batchelor. The Ghosts of Hiroshima, Charles Pellegrino. It is early in August 6, 1945, Tokyo time. A crew of a B-29 being briefed by their commander, Paul Tibbets. In the course of that briefing, the commander of the B-29, Enola Gay, says that I have pills for you if you want them. They're cyanide pills. In the event that the aircraft goes down, this would allow them to be avoid the Japanese interrogation, is the presumption. On board the Enola Gay, we know, is the atomic weapon, the first atomic weapon ever to be used in anger. Little boy. The crew does not know, but one man has guessed. His name is Jacob Besser. I want to concentrate on him because Charlie Pellegrino is here to help us understand what they knew then and what we know now about an atomic bomb and human beings. Charlie, who is Jacob Besser? Congratulations. And what did he know that morning before they took off?
1: Yeah, he was a radar ranging engineer. He had gone on all around the country, talking with scientists in the Manhattan Project. He had tested very high on the IQ, for the IQ test to go into the military. He wanted to be going to fight the Nazis, who were, he was a Jewish kid from New York, and he wanted to be fighting the people who were killing. You know, he knew something about the camps and so on, even though we had media in the U.S. were keeping that kind of secret. And he just wanted to go over there, and they held him and they wouldn't let him go. And he wanted to enlist and go over and work overseas and fight Hitler. And they said, no, no, you can't. Somewhere higher up, they won't let you leave here. And he realized he had some background in electronics and with gadgets, and he ended up being brought in, recruited into this project that at the time he didn't even know where they were flying him on one of the planes. He said, should I dress warm or should I dress cold for cold? They said, bring clothes for both. And then he saw some familiar names, a familiar physicist around, started figuring it out. And he was going to be one of the people in charge of the radar ranging of the bomb, which was, if they wanted the bomb to go off at a certain altitude, which was a very high altitude, he knew for one bomb, that it could radar range to the ground, and that part of the trigger would be the part that he was working on. And he knew early on that this was an atomic bomb.
0: And
1: what it could do.
0: He created the condition for the bomb to be dropped at a certain altitude. How did he do it?
1: Well, speed of light has a known limit, and a radio wave is photons of light bounce off the ground back to a receiver in the bomb, and it could be set to detonate at that altitude. If a primary device programmed failed, he could actually radar range it himself and detonate it himself if he had to.
0: And that
1: and make sure that it went off at that altitude.
0: I learned from Charlie that same technique was used to land Apollo on the moon. So we're talking about Besser's skills long after the Enola Gay.
1: Yeah.
0: However, he does not want to take a cyanide pill. He tells Tibbets to shoot him if they crash, they cancel.
1: Right.
0: Now,
1: and he kind of, everyone kind of knew that if they were shot and the plane was going down, that Tibbets was going to just dive the plane right into the ground. I mean, even if they already had dropped the bomb, just so that nobody could talk.
0: The bomb, however, is an unknown to the crew. Besser's figured it out, but he doesn't know exactly what the kind of bomb it is. Does Tibbets know anything about the bomb other than...
1: Tibbets knows everything about the bomb, and there's also the scientist who is working the working the arming of the bomb itself, and so Parsons, and he knows what the bomb is. So one of the Manhattan Project guys, he does take one of the pills. He said, "I'll have one of those along with me, just in case anything goes very wrong." and we end up having to land, and we land intact.
0: They're flying.
1: And, of course, Charles Sweeney on the other plane, he knew what it was. Luis Alvarez was flying on the scientific instrument plane. He knew what the bomb was. He was one of the Manhattan Project scientists.
0: They're flying a strange route. They're flying for Hiroshima, a city, one particular city that had not been firebombed in these last months since March. Curtis LeMay has been leading a firebombing campaign to destroy the cities of Japan to bring the emperor to surrender. It has not worked so far. So they're flying towards Hiroshima, but there are only three aircraft. There's no escort. There's no fighter escort. What was their thinking about flying with that vulnerable? They'd removed all the weapons, I believe, on the B-29 because of weight.
1: Yeah, and saving weight. And there had been many flights beforehand, mostly weather reconnaissance, where two or three planes would fly together and not drop any bombs. And so the Japanese got used to, this was by intent, to get them accustomed to the idea that two or three planes flying together was not like one of these massive firebombing raids that had already been going on, intensifying since March. And that two or three planes just sightseeing high up at 30,000 feet, oh, they're not a danger. They're not a problem. So when three planes came together over Hiroshima and approaching Hiroshima, they weren't being bombarded with flak or anything like that. It was just, oh, they're harmless. And Japan was almost out of airplanes at that time. So they weren't going to send up Zeros to try to intercept. So it was a method that was going to work once. They knew it would work once, and they hoped that

0: En garde!
1: Fencing is taking the nation by storm. It's safe, fun, and welcoming for everyone, kids, teens, and adults alike. 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
3: 9 miles away from it when it detonates, instead of more like somewhere in the neighborhood of 2 miles away with the bomb blowing up below you and nothing much larger than a dinner plate being left of the plane.
4: They released the bomb. About 45 seconds, it's going to go off at 8:15 in the morning. Let's leave the bomb and go to Setsuko Hirata, 20 years old, nearly 20 years old, a young bride. She's been married 10 days. I believe she's in her kitchen, I believe. Oh, she's in her living room. And she's just south of the detonation point. There's a red flash, and then she is gone. What happens to her body? What hits her?
3: The heat and the light, and it's really, I mean, a lot of what we call radiation is also light from the visible spectrum of what we normally see. So even green light is so intense that it is going to go right through the 1-inch, 1/2-inch tiles of the roof. So you could actually see this ball of light right through the wood and the ceiling tiles of your roof for a fraction of a second. You have far less than a tenth of a second before the blast wave about that time hits the ground. Even before the blast wave, just the visible spectrum of light. And then there's the gamma rays and other particles. There's heavy ions. There's neutrinos that'll continue going through you and right through the earth. The light alone is powerful enough to break apart molecules of water, to disintegrate people right down to the bone, essentially instantly at temperatures far, far above 5 times the boiling point of water, where that was enough during the eruption of Vesuvius 2,000 years ago. Pompeii and Herculaneum, especially in Herculaneum in Italy, AD 79, it was only about 500 degrees centigrade that hit people in these arched protected areas. And even at that much lower temperature than the atomic bomb, people were instantly flash fossilized all the way down to the bone. Hiroshima was much, much hotter on the ground than what happened under the eruption of Vesuvius 2,000 years earlier. Much hotter. Nothing like that had happened at any time in human history.
4: The book is Ghosts of Hiroshima. Charles Pellegrino is the author. When we come back, what does the Enola Gay crew see? And what does Setsuko's husband see? The moment of the red flash. I'm John Batchelor.
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0: 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And so building that trust longer term versus kind of that impulse buying.
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9: I'm John Batchelor with Charles Pellegrino. His book is Ghosts of Hiroshima. This is the story of the atomic bomb attack on Japan in 1945 by the United States Army Air Force. The red flash is all you get if you're near the hypocenter or you're not going to survive. We're going to speak of survivors. The first group of survivors are the men in the airplane that dropped the bomb and their escort aircraft as well, Great Artiste and one more. All turn back using the Tibbetts maneuver to get away. They've been given goggles and they're told not to look at the bomb, but one or two of them do. Also, they feel something in their teeth. What hits their teeth, Charlie?
10: Yeah, that is probably heavy ions. So ions of, you know, heavier atoms such as even iron that are accelerated to near the speed of light can go right through the aluminum hull of the plane. Some of them, many are probably stopped in the hull of the plane. You could examine that hull now and see the streaks of them even in the plexiglass. And in going through the plane, of course, they'll pass more easily through your body, but if they encounter silver filling or gold filling in your tooth, they'll be more easily stopped by that. And so several of the men, including Paul Tibbetts, they felt as if the fillings in their teeth were vibrating, and they tasted something like molten lead in their mouths, seeping out from the fillings in their teeth. And they were 9-10 miles away at the during that first 100 millionth of a second.
9: They were told not to look, but one did. What did he see?
10: Yeah, they had people on both planes. They had a cameraman on one of the other. Well, there were three planes. They saw, and Tibbetts coming back around, they saw the ground just boiling like tar. To one of the crew, Jacob Bezier, he said as they came around to look at the damage after the flash, they circled around, he said it looked to him like when you're at the beach and there's fine sand in the water and a wave comes by and washes over your knees and you see all these billows from the wave coming in and then going back. And he said that's what it looked like to him. And he could not get that view of the ground boiling out of his mind or of swirling sand under a wave. He continued to love sailing and going out to sea and out in boats, but he said after that he could not bear to go wading in the surf and watching the waves come in and brushing over and around his feet.
9: Tibbetts did not put his goggles on. Did he lose eyesight for a few seconds?
10: Yeah, for a few seconds, even in the plane, even with the bomb behind you and looking in the opposite direction, if you were looking at the instruments on the panel in front of you, just the blast from 9-10 miles behind you was enough, the flash, to temporarily blind you, almost like a very bright flash bulb or flashlight going off in your eyes, high beams of a car hitting you in the eyes for a few seconds. And you would see everything looks kind of all green for a little while. Since you have that after image in front of you.
9: We now go to Mitsubishi Weapons Plant 2, 2.5 miles away from the blast, from Sensuko, who's just below the detonation point. Sensuko no longer exists, but her husband, Kenshi, is in the Mitsubishi plant. He has been a soldier, and he was badly wounded. He's now working in the munitions plant. He has a premonition, something. He sees the flash, and for reasons that he later says is Sensuko's ghost telling him to get down, he dives to the floor, and it saves his life. What happens to the building?
10: Right. He sees this, what he describes as this beautiful golden flash, and at the same time, he feels almost that it's a woman's voice. He thinks later on it was his wife, Setsuko, yelling at him, get undercover. Now, they're a couple of miles away. The blast wave is going to take at least about 5 seconds to reach them. And he alone in that room dives under a table, gets undercover, and he becomes basically the sole survivor. One woman, the first thing he thinks is as he's diving, oh, there's no sound of a blast. But the light was so bright that he thought it was something like a phosphorus bomb detonating right outside the window. He saw,
9: Just a moment, Charlie.
10: One woman had gone walking toward the window.
9: Charlie, we'll continue in just a moment. He's hit the deck, and what happens to the building? Charles Pellegrino, yeah. The book is Ghosts of Hiroshima. The bomb's gone off. What about the people? I'm John Batchelor.
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9: I'm John Batchelor, continuing with Charles Pellegrino. His book is Ghosts of Hiroshima. This is the story of the atomic bomb attack on Tokyo, on Japan, at the end of the Second World War in the Pacific. The Enola Gay has dropped the bomb, and now we go to a survivor who survives more than one bomb. A very striking fact that Charlie's worked on for years, that there were human beings who not only survived the Hiroshima attack, but were also in Nagasaki for the second attack. One of them is Kenshi, Sensuko's husband. Sensuko's dead. She's gone. She no longer exists, except Kenshi's insistence, after his life is spared by odd events at the Mitsubishi plant, he's going to go seeking his wife. But we need to understand the experience that he had, what he saw, because human beings don't survive these things. A few did. What is his experience, Charlie, as he sees the flash, as he thinks he hears his wife's voice say, "Get down"? What happens around him?
10: He has dove into the one spot in that building where the forces seem to just go around him. After the blast, he gets up. The building has been lifted off its foundations 1 or 2 feet and then dropped. The woman that he knew had gone walking to the window, puzzled because there was this bright flash, and then the flash was fading, but there was no blast, and she had gone to the window. Others were getting up wondering what was going on, and then the blast hit after several seconds. Everyone in that room was so badly injured that there was no report of anyone else surviving in there except for Kenshi Hirata. The blast itself literally took one of the people apart, the woman at the window.
9: So he stands up afterwards, and there's nothing around him but a crushed building and all dead bodies. He's now determined. He's now determined to find his wife. He walks towards the hypocenter. Is that what he did?
10: Yeah.
9: What does he see on the way? Does he testify as to what's going on around him?
10: He saw everything was flattened. He saw one thing he couldn't quite explain, that there were these sort of like donuts burning on the ground. And he just had a feeling about that, this strange fire in one spot, that he should take a route around that. No one knows what it was that he saw. And as he went closer and closer toward where his home was, everything else was completely flattened. He saw houses that had been flattened that were wooden houses. And the closer he got to home, he could see that the wood was singed, but a great blast or wind had actually, in some places toward home, blown the fire out. Places outside were burning, but as he got nearer to his home, he was able to walk. Where there was a roadway, the road itself was radiating a great heat. So he worked his way around that. He got to where he found what was the foundation of his home. And he feared that Setsuka was there.
9: He's walked 2.5 miles through a landscape that is flat. We all have photographs of Hiroshima after the fires have gone out. It's one large field of rubble. So he's walking through that field of rubble down a street. Is the black rain coming down yet, or is that still climbing into the sky?
10: Now, the black rain is coming down mostly to the north and east of him. He was not only shock-cocooned in a building, but the intensity of the radiation happened to be a little less for where he was walking, because most of the irradiated material, most of the new isotopes that were formed, were lifted up from the hypocenter and then condensed and were coming down with the rain elsewhere, mostly to the northeast of where he was. He was exposed to some radiation. He was exposed to some radiation just from the initial flash. He was exposed to enough radiation to sicken most people, but not if you were to the north and the east of his position, where you what was falling on the ground could actually give you a lethal dose rather quickly, especially within those first 20 or 30 minutes.
9: He doesn't know any of these things. In fact, in general, people don't know about radiation and what it's doing to the bodies, even as people think they've survived. And there's right. a deal of attention in Charlie's book to what actually hits our body, what radiation is. And not only is it horrible to read, but it also anticipates us with science that we have today about DNA and genetics that did not exist in 1945. So no one had knowledge of what was happening to them, especially if they were children, what was happening to their bodies surrounded by the radioactivity left over after the bomb. He reaches where his house used to be. He's looking for his wife. What does he find?
10: The house is... He could recognize the foundations, part of a fence. He knew from the location this was his house. He could triangulate a little bit. He was not very far from where the Hiroshima Dome is. Today it's called the Peace Dome. Right under the bomb, where the forces had gone around this building and it was partly shock cocooned. So he was able to figure out that this was where the house is. He could not, that late afternoon, figure out exactly where in the house Setsuko might have been, or if she was in fact there. He hoped maybe she had gone away, but he believed she was there. And he decided, he decided to sleep there in the flattened wreckage of the house, just in case her spirit was there. He did not want her to be alone.
9: Yes, so he lays down, while the black rain's coming down elsewhere in the city, he lays down to sleep. However, he awakens in the middle of the night, or can he tell day from night where he is?
10: Yeah, he can't tell by then. There are still fires burning around the city, but there are occasional clearings in the smoke. He can see the stars. And he also sees, he's awakened by planes coming through the area and doing observation, reconnaissance flights. And he sees parts of the city. There's a perimeter all around him, basically circular out to a mile or more, that the rest of the city is still burning.
9: He wakes and needs to find his wife. He finds a wedding bowl, a metal wedding bowl that they had for a person.
10: And then, that they had brought from their home, that he had brought with him, yes.
9: And then he finds bones that he thinks were Setsuko. How small are they?
10: They're mostly bits of spine and portions of... Yeah, it's bad.
9: Yeah, but he puts them...
10: Portions of her skull.
9: He puts them in the
10: bowl.
9: That
10: he first thinks are a seashell, part of a conch shell.
9: He puts them in the bowl, and what's he going to do now? What's his determination?
10: He wraps it. A friend from a lumber mill has been alerted by some women from the neighborhood that he's there in the ruins of his house. The friend comes by, and he says to his friend, I have to bring Setsuko's bones to her parents in another city. I need to get on a train and bring her home to her parents. And the friend says, well, come with me. My house is still okay, a couple of miles away where there had been a hill and the forces had gone around his house. The blast had gone around it. And he said, we still have some food. Come have a meal with us before you get on the train and you bring your wife home to Nagasaki.
9: Right. He's going to take the train to his wife's family and his family, too, in Nagasaki. We leave Kenshi for the moment. We go to another double survivor. Who is Yamaguchi? Where is he when the red flash comes?
10: Right. He was one of the engineers for Mitsubishi, a shipbuilder, ship designer. And he had a very uneasy feeling, he and two of his friends, about Hiroshima. And just wanting to get away from this city and get home to his wife and his newborn child in Nagasaki. Finally, they have succeeded in, because there's no supplies for the factories or anything in Hiroshima, and the bosses have said, yes, you'll be more use in Nagasaki. and is getting their tickets and their papers ready the morning of the first atomic bomb. He's realized he's forgotten one of his important papers. He has to go back to the dormitory for it. He's walking near a potato field, and as the planes come over and he sees a parachute in the sky, that's Luis Alvarez monitoring devices being dropped from the second plane. And he ducks for cover. There's a woman near him walking by. She's wearing black, very dark clothing. He doesn't see her dive. He dives into an irrigation pool, and then the bomb detonates and lifts him right up out of the off the ground.
9: So he felt like he was flying. You say he was about 6 feet off the ground, and he comes down and in another ditch. What happens to the woman?
10: He never sees her again. He sees buildings that are further away from the hypocenter than he is flying apart into pieces and actually flying toward him. And after the winds are just right to hold him above the ground without anything hitting him, without pulling him apart, although along one side of his body, he does have flash burns. But he's otherwise somehow just laid down on the ground with nothing hitting him. He still hears, after he lands on the ground, he still hears pieces of roof tiles and such clanging overhead and then falling to the ground. And he had been afraid as he drifted off the ground that where everything was rising, like this great tornado to the hypocenter, he did fear that he was going to ride on the air right into that cloud and be drawn a mile or more into the sky, but was with gentleness just dropped down onto the ground into the mud.
9: He's determined to get to Nagasaki as well, to his family. So we leave the two, Hideki and Yamaguchi, determined to get on the train. It's going to go from Hiroshima to Nagasaki. We'll rejoin them in Nagasaki because there are some phenomena that Charlie's gone through here that needs further explanation. Charles Pellegrino, Ghosts of Hiroshima. I'm John Batchelor.

0: 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Now get up. All your gear that's on the ground, that's what you're not going to have in a fight.
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0: I'm John Batchelor with Charles Pellegrino. His book is Ghosts of Hiroshima. Highly recommend. We're looking at survivors of double blasts. We're also looking at survivors of one blast and what the atomic weapon does to human beings. Charlie's mentioned a few phenomena through the course of this discovery of two survivors, amazingly surviving. First, Charlie, who are the shadow people?
1: Yeah. The shadows are people who were, if you imagine a very bright light and it fades the paint behind you, a few of those shadow people, if they were lucky, they were sitting on the steps of a bank nearby and their shadows were cast into the granite around them, where whatever moisture was in between the crystals of the granite, it popped away like popcorn. There was one person whose image is actually there sitting on the steps right under the hypocenter. But two or more miles away, Yamaguchi, who I had mentioned, he probably left a shadow in the grass. He was burned on one side of his body. The grass around him and the potato plants around him probably burned, except where his shadow was cast on the ground. The scary thing about the shadow people, many of those shadows that you see pictures of on the sides of buildings, it's often assumed that those people disintegrated immediately. No, only right near the hypocenter were you lucky enough to disintegrate and just be non-existent before nerves could even begin transmitting pain. But two or more miles away, those shadow people left a shadow on a wall that survived, but they were able to walk away with one whole side of the body, usually very horribly burned, and died hours or a couple of days later. The shadow people are, their story is actually a lot more scary than people have assumed. I had one relative whose family was worse than decimated by the Japanese in China. And when she read the Chinese edition, she had been initially upset that I was even writing a book on the subject. And she had assumed that the bomb just flashed and people instantly disappeared. And when she read the Chinese edition a couple of chapters in and realized what was really happening under the bombs, she was crying. She said, "I'm so sorry for what I thought. I thought it was instant, painless. I never knew. I never knew. I'm so sorry." To this day, that is the most important review I've ever received on any book, that someone who really what happened to the family had every reason to continue hating came to that kind of understanding. The bombs are much worse than people remember. The radiation itself, what it does to the chromosomes, which nobody even knew what DNA looked like in 1945. You had whole hospital wards filling with children 10 years later, all with leukemia, childhood leukemia. It was called atomic bomb disease. More than any other weapon devised by human beings, the atomic bomb, the radiation attacks growing cells of children. It is a child killer, almost specifically.
0: Charlie, what is a shock cocoon?
1: Shock cocoons occur with all sorts of violent events. Tornadoes, you may see the house next door destroyed, and yet somehow your house still has the flower pots on the steps, undisturbed. The atomic bomb produced many of these that you could be standing in one place and right next to you, everything is destroyed, but you're standing there in a spot where the forces have diverged around you and your hair isn't even mussed up. Yamaguchi was shock cocooned twice. We don't know exactly how in Hiroshima. In Nagasaki, he and only the people near him in that Mitsubishi office building behind an iron frame stairwell, the whole building blew apart, but that one office was left. All the survivors of that building were in the same room with him.
0: Who are the ant people, the ant walking?
1: Yeah, that's a name some of the children described it as, that, and a doctor who survived, Dr. Haichiya of Hiroshima, where the people were in such shock, many of them with degloving injuries where you're burned and the skin has been pulled off one part of, off your arms, off your legs, and you're just slowly bleeding out and walking in shock, where one person will walk and other people will walk behind them. And Hachia said it was so strange that they would be walking over rubble and around rubble and over broken sticks where nearby was a straight road, uncluttered, but one person would follow behind the other. And Hachia himself, in shock, had been one of those people. And then he started becoming more and more aware and walked away toward where the communications hospital was, where he worked.
0: Were those people ant walking? Were they dying?
1: Most of them were dying. A nurse, Nancy Cantwell, saw them the day after. She had gone in with volunteers to help in a broken apart gymnasium and to try to help the injured. She and this one doctor and a whole group of volunteer nurses, they brought in whatever food and aid they could. And one night she was watching them and the doctor, who was the lead doctor, told her, these people, there can be no help for them. They are all going to die from dehydration very soon. Their minds are not even there. They're not feeling any pain. Come back inside with me. Help the people we can help.
0: Charles Pellegrino, The Ghosts of Hiroshima. We're going to Nagasaki. I'm John Batchelor.
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7: Officials are not ignoring the political problems caused by high prices. They are asking voters, though, to have some patience. According to Axios, next week when he's in New York for the UN General Assembly, President Trump plans to meet with leaders of Gulf countries who have all been impacted by the Iran war. Apparently, they're going to talk about a plan to end the Iran war. So if the Iran war has become a political liability for the president, maybe before the midterms, it would help if they can at least outline a plan to end it.
5: No changes can be made to Washington's Kennedy Center without a 30-day notice. An Obama-appointed federal judge made that ruling Thursday.
8: U.S. District Judge Christopher Cooper in his ruling said more than 30 days notice must be given before any changes, including demolition, can be done to the performing arts venue. The building does remain closed to assess what the center's COO, Matt Flocka, called existing safety risks. President Trump has labeled Judge Cooper, who was appointed by former President Obama, hostile and conflicted after prior rulings that will not allow the president to add his name to the center's facade. Congress has earmarked $257 million for renovations. The president has threatened to hold that money if his name isn't added. Gernal Scott, Fox News.
5: And the Trump administration has approved visas for top Iranian officials, including the president and foreign minister, to attend next week's UN General Assembly, the high-level meeting in New York, even as the U.S.-Iran military conflict continues. 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
9: How did I lose weight? And I did. Lean, right here. I did. I love this stuff. 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So chatting with Miles. I'm up at like 235. True story. I never minded being 235, but you know what minded? 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
10: I do solemnly swear
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5: Progressive Democrat Senate candidate Abdul El Sayed meeting with Senate Democrats. Fox's Bill Malusian with more.
7: Senate Democrats emerged from this meeting with Abdul El Sayed sounding very, very confident. They say they feel unified right now, and they got some wind in their sails about potentially winning this race in Michigan. Now, also in that meeting was Senate Minority Leader Chuck Schumer. He was face-to-face with Abdul El Sayed, which may have gotten a little bit awkward at some points, because keep in mind, El Sayed has said repeatedly that he believes Chuck Schumer shouldn't be the Democrats' leader in the Senate, and that Schumer should find him, quote, dangerous. But Schumer came out sounding fairly positive.
22: We had a very good meeting. We talked all about how we're going to win in Michigan.
7: Other Senate Democrats came out of that meeting with El Sayed saying they are fully behind him and they're going to do whatever it takes to help him win.
5: El Sayed facing Republican Congressman Mike Rogers for the open Michigan Senate seat in November. Sentencing for a man in Minneapolis who sprayed vinegar water on far-left Congresswoman Ilhan Omar.
8: Anthony Kasmercheck sentenced to 14 months in federal prison after pleading guilty to assaulting a U.S. officer when he approached Rep. Ilhan Omar during a speaking event in January and sprayed her with vinegar water. As he said that Omar was splitting Minnesota apart.
23: I don't know.
24: Oh my God.
13: Omar was not injured and continued the town hall after security officers tackled Kazmierczyk. He told the court that he was fuzzy about why he did it. Records show he has a history of mental illness. He later wrote the congresswoman a letter of apology. Jeff Manasso, Fox News.
5: And Alabama has executed a death row inmate by lethal injection. Jeffrey Lee pronounced dead Thursday night. The 49-year-old convicted in the 1998 murder of two people in a pawn shop in Oroville, Alabama. A third worker in the shop was injured in that attack as well. I'm Ted Lindner. This is Fox News.
16: I met him when he was in his 30s.
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16: It was a traumatic brain injury.
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21: 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Gary McNamara and Eric Harley talk about everything from politics to social issues and news of the day. 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
4: All across America, we are Red Eye Radio. He is Eric Harley, and I'm Gary McNamara. Welcome and good morning.
9: Hi.
4: You know, I just so much to talk about, but the one thing that caught my eye over the last 36 hours is, and this, I mean, actually for the last couple of weeks, you know, the Republicans out there talking about how much, you know, free money we're going to give you. Money, money, money, money. Uh-huh. Democrats saying the same thing for, you know, 32-hour work week. Free health care. Everybody's throwing it out there. And here's Rand Paul. Okay.
9: Okay.
4: This is, I just find this hilarious because it's been out there the last 36 hours.
9: Yeah.
4: Here he is on Newsmax the other day.
23: All right. America, this also enraging. We're now more than $40 trillion in debt. I'm sure very soon we'll hit $41 trillion. The Treasury Secretary says the U.S. can grow its way out of this debt crunch, of all of that debt. You say we can't grow our way out if Congress doesn't stop spending money it doesn't have. If we keep spending $7 trillion a year and bringing in $5, you never grow out of this. I don't know how you grow out of this in the first place. It's such a high number.
24: Well, it's got to be both. I mean, you do need economic growth. So I'm for low taxes. I'm for less regulation to allow economic growth. But you can't keep spending like drunken sailors. Last year, they raised the debt ceiling $5 trillion. They're already clamoring to raise it again. $5 trillion was the largest increase in the debt ceiling we've ever had. But in July of this year, they spent $500 billion more than came in. They borrowed $500 billion in 1 month. That used to be a bad year. Now it's a bad month. So, no, we are facing a crisis. It is at hand, and you have to cut spending. So I have a penny plan, cut 6% of everything across the board. It wouldn't end government. It would make government 6% smaller. That balances the budget over a five-year period. That's what we need to do.
23: But nobody wants to listen to you. They never want to listen to you. You make too much sense.
9: Okay. First, is he accounting for inflation? Because 6%, that's not one penny. That's six pennies.
4: Right. What was that band? Something, the Sixpence?
9: Sixpence and None the Richer?
4: Yeah, okay. It's six pennies. Yeah. And so he's gone. Remember it started out the penny plan.
9: And they couldn't get the penny plan done.
4: They
9: couldn't
4: get the penny plan.
9: Back when it was, I don't know what the debt was back then. It was, I don't know, $25 trillion.
4: But,
9: I don't know.
4: But there was never the two-penny plan or the three-penny plan or the four-penny plan or the five-penny plan.
9: Yeah.
4: It went from the one-penny plan to the six-penny plan. And then Rand Paul out there again today. If Congress wants to get serious about our $40 trillion deficit, we should cut spending and balance the budget. My six-penny plan does just that. We would cut 6 cents from every $1 the federal government spends. In 5 years, we would have a balanced budget. And, you know, and I don't know who the guy was from Newsmax. And Biggs said,
0: nobody's listening to you.
4: You're out there. If Rand Paul, does it matter whether Rand Paul is alone in the woods or in the middle of millions of people in D.C.? If he talks, is anybody listening? Does he make a sound?
0: Right. If Rand Paul introduces a sixpenny bill in the woods, does it make a sound? And the answer is no.
4: And I just find it fascinating because, you know, the Republicans, $9,000 if you have, you know, if you're married and have a child, $36,000 if you've got four, $5,000 check here. Democrats, everybody from the left to the, you know, from the Democrats, I won't say from the left to the right, from the Democrats to the Republicans are saying, we're going to give you money. You're going to get money. You're going to get money. You're going to get money. You're going to get money. And Rand Paul, we need to cut spending. Cut spending. I'm thinking of let's do, you know, the, you know, right in the beginning of the NFL season. Remember, I feel like Jim Moore when he was coaching. I think it was New Orleans, and they go, so what do you think about the playoffs? Playoffs? You think we're gonna make the playoffs? What the hell's wrong with you? We're not gonna make the playoffs. You know, he's just that's the same thing I have here when Rand Paul's out there going, and so he's right.
0: He's right. But it's, you know, they make the point on Newsmax, whoever the presenter was, I'm not sure who that was, but he is right, but nobody is listening. Nobody cares. Again, we have to say our audience notwithstanding. There's the problem. It's not the viral moment. Now, if the debt reaching, let's say, $42 trillion would cause TikTok and Facebook to go dark forever,
4: and DraftKings
0: to go dark forever, then I guarantee you something about the national debt would be done. We would fix it tomorrow. By the way, I'm waiting for somebody to say, we're going to give you $50,000 a year and we're going to make Canada pay for it. I mean, look, if we don't care about the debt, Rand Paul, you're right, but nobody cares. Since we don't care, let's make everybody in the country a millionaire. Let me scale that back.
4: Forget about the penny plan. How about the $1 million plan? Yeah. Just government give everybody $1 million.
0: Yeah, I'll say this. Every adult, every household will get $1 million. Married people get $5 million. Because I'm married. If we don't care about it,
4: there'll be a hell of a lot of divorces in a couple of years.
0: I mean, I'm ignoring the very reality of the very instantaneous response by the global markets and the massive crash that would happen once that was signed into law.

0: here.
1: Tragic.
0: Because of our state government.
1: Just tragic.
0: I know. We are Red Eye Radio.
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0: right. But I'll tell you right now, it's passed on to the consumer. It has to be. It's the way it works. Because when those trucking companies that don't do it right go out of business, the ones that are doing it right, that are passing it along to the consumer, we pay that diesel fuel when it comes to transportation of goods. We pay that.
1: We pay for everything.
0: So all of this is being ignored. And, hey, we'll make it better. We'll make it better. To Rand Paul, with all due respect, number one, you're right. Number two, Doge.
1: Yeah.
0: So.
1: And by the way.
0: He was right about Fauci. He's been right about a lot of things.
1: But, you know, as I said, the Doge thing, tackling it wasn't bad. Throwing out expectations that were never going to happen because the public wouldn't go for it.
0: The conversation, I thought, was a eye-opener. I was like, wow, I can't believe we're actually even just having a conversation about it. But then you ruin it with this over-promising and never delivering.
1: We are Red Eye Radio.
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12: And I'm Gary McNamara along with Eric Harley to show you how worried Republicans are. Well, we'll let you know in just 1 minute.
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12: How worried are Republicans? This came from the Washington Sun, and I saw that Bo Snerdly, remember Rush Limbaugh's assistant?
7: Mm-hmm.
12: He's the one that posted this on X. Apparently, from the Washington Sun, mm-hmm. Apparently the House Republicans leadership meeting Tuesday night did not include milk and cookies. The late-night gathering in Speaker Mike Johnson's office reportedly descended into shouting, table-pounding, and Republicans storming out as lawmakers battled over a proposal to temporarily suspend the federal gasoline tax. The Washington Sun reported that Johnson called the 9:15 meeting after House Freedom Caucus Chairman Andy Harris pushed leadership to consider suspending the federal gas tax through the November election. The gathering included Republican leaders, committee chairmen, and representatives of the House GOP's ideological factions. The Transportation and Infrastructure Committee Chairman Sam Graves brought receipts. Graves opposed Harris's proposal and reportedly produced a 2022 social media post in which Harris criticized President Joe Biden for pursuing essentially the same idea. Suspending the federal gas tax is just another Biden administration stunt to distract from their self-inflicted crisis, Harris wrote at the time. Apparently, that did not improve the mood. According to multiple sources cited by the Washington Sun, Harris became furious, pounded the desk, and declared, "This is effing war. This is war." Harris reportedly began walking out before Johnson urged him to stay and talk this out. Enter Louisiana Republican Clay Higgins. Higgins reportedly confronted Graves for making the dispute personal. "Why do you have to come after him personally?" Higgins asked. Then came the line of the evening, "You disrespectful fool." Higgins reportedly walked out alongside Harris. One person present described the gathering to Washington Sun as among the craziest meetings they had ever attended. The room was really tense. Representatives for Harris, Higgins, and Graves did not immediately respond to the outlet's request for comment about the confrontation, but Higgins wasn't finished. The following day, he took the dispute on X, calling Graves an establishment elitist and accusing him of killing the Freedom Caucus proposal. Higgins said the plan had been to bring legislation canceling the federal fuel tax for 3 months to the House floor. "Man wants his taxes," Higgins wrote, "and he was rude about it. Unbelievable. The swamp is fighting hard to come back." The underlying fight comes as Republicans search for ways to address voters' concerns about fuel prices heading into the midterms. But it shows you how they now know. Now they're panicking about prices. As we have said, where were they day one as we were of this second administration term?
7: Yeah.
12: When we warned them about prices.
7: Exactly.
12: When we said it over and over again. You know, one of the problems is, I brought this up, was a message I got from one of our listeners a couple of weeks ago. It said, he goes, I just hate, you know, basically the anger and the tone of you guys criticizing Republicans in this administration, even though you turn out to always be right.
7: Okay.
12: He actually said that.
7: Yeah.
12: Even though you always turn out to be.
7: Well, I'll just say thank you.
12: You know, it's, but you know, it's the tone of it.
7: Yeah.
12: You're concerned about the tone of possibly the Republicans handing over.
7: If what I'm delivering is correct, then okay. I can't, you know, make you like me or my tone. Thanks for agreeing with us.
12: Well, yeah, but the fact that that's the problem that you have,
7: mm-hmm.
12: because the anger and frustration is because we want the Republicans to win. I don't agree with a lot of things that the Republicans have done.
7: Right.
12: I believe the Republican Party, and I have since 2006, is moving too far left.
7: Mm-hmm.
12: And what we've seen from the administration and the proposals is what you saw from Democrats just a few years ago. Let's just promise them everything that the government will take care of them. And the direction of where we have gone with government and the administration and the president wanting equity in companies and dumping. I mean, my God, there should be fury in the Republican Party. And even the populace should be furious. Because it was the president became the president saying, we're going to fight unfair trading practices. And if China wants to dump things or any country wants to dump things, which means the government subsidizes them to dump their products, sell them below market price in the United States to get market share. And then that's what the president's new idea is on beef and oil. Oil from Venezuela to sell it below market prices. And then we got a deal with Europe to sell their beef below market prices. And then the beef producers went, what are you doing? Your whole economic principle is if there's unfair trading practices where they're dumping stuff in and the government subsidizing to do it, that's where we put the tariffs. And now you're saying Europe should be able to dump their meat beef here. And Venezuela, we're going to take over a third of their oil company and sell their oil below market prices in the United States to bring down prices. And it's like, what in the hell is going on? And if you're angry about the tone, then you need to grow up because you should be furious too.
7: Well, here's my question. Because I'm going to be more frustrated with the side I support when they go from, we're going to on July 4th of 2026, as we celebrate 250th, we're going to basically, it will be the culmination of the entire Doge project. Of course, it collapsed long before that. But remember, that was the promise. We're going to deliver cuts. And just a few months later, actually, it was just a couple of months later, we had this thing in Dallas where they were promising to spend more money by giving families thousands of dollars. Tell me how you can justify that if you were on board for these cuts with Doge. We knew they overpromised, but not only did they not cut, in 2026, after running on, hey, we're going to make things better, we've gotten to, hey, we're going to do what the Democrats do. And so if you hear frustration in my voice, it's justified. And if you don't get that, then you're part of the problem because you're not frustrated enough. So that's what you and I have dealt with. 40 trillion and growing, and nobody gives a damn. Nobody. Give me mine. If they came out with if they got that done, 10,000 for every household, because you're you, because you exist. People would be dancing in the streets, and it would be tragic. And yet we have people complaining, I don't like your tone. Well, I know that's the problem, because you don't carry it either.
12: And like I said, it's terribly, terribly frustrating. Because what the Republican Party has done has been self-inflicted. And what this administration has done is self-inflicted.
13: Yes.
12: You know, Newt Gingrich the other day saying, you got to explain the war. You can't, you've got to, you know, Newt was out there. We saw, you know, Laura Ingraham talking the same thing, going prices, prices, price. And we're like, well, where were you, where were both of you, you know, in last year?
13: Right.
12: You know, where were you? At times, like I said, we have felt that we are alone.
13: Right.
12: Everybody attempts to justify it. And as I said, we know how you win elections. And you've got a, the other side is crazy.
13: Yeah.
12: The issues that they believe. This isn't just a party that will spend a little bit more on the other side. These people want to destroy the Constitution of the United States. And all you've got to do, I mean, these the public doesn't like where they stand. But independents look at it and they go, yeah, but prices... These guys aren't delivering on prices. Let's try this person.
13: Right.
12: You know, because it's a wash. The social issues. I know it was Laura Ingraham talking about social issues didn't matter for Obama. Social issues didn't matter for Biden. Social issues didn't matter for Trump. Everything is economics, economics, economics, which is prices, prices, prices right now. And every the vast majority of the Republicans in the media are trying to sit there, yeah, but this is good and this is good. Doesn't matter to people. And if you're not going to admit what drives politics, what we know, what history shows, and you're going to sit there and make excuses for what the Republican Party has done or try to do an end around, but this is good over here, and what about this, and what about this over here? Well, then you're part of the damn problem.
13: Well, that's it. And you're pointing out all the good things
14: that are spoiled by the rest. That's the problem. Right. Wouldn't you like everything to shine? Like you said earlier, some of these smaller things would just kind of bounce off the wall and wouldn't be a big deal. Except when you add them up to major things that aren't happening, that right now are affecting families' lives every single day, it becomes a massive heaping steaming pile. I haven't said that in a while.
12: No, you haven't.
14: And that's where we're at. And if they hand the radicals a win based on that, based on botching it, because it will be a true botching of it, over-promising, under-delivering, and then getting really, we should call it desperate in Dallas. And that's not the Cowboys. That's been the case with the Cowboys for 30 years. That rally was, it was, I'm telling you the headlines coming out of it. I'm just shaking my head going, here we go, here we go, here we go. Makes me wonder, okay, let's bring it all together here of what we've covered this hour so far. If people are if they're looking at internals, the Republicans, and going, well, people want free stuff, let's just promise free stuff. That's what they're going to respond to. Let's see if it'll work. We got nothing else. Can't fix the economy. We're not going to. We're not going to do anything about pricing. So let's just start promising checks. That's what they do on the other side of the aisle. So let's do it.
12: We are Red Eye Radio.
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12: We're Red Eye Radio. He's Eric Carly, and I'm Gary McNamara. Welcome and good morning. So that's what I've seen this week, really. Yeah. And last week, too. I mean, we were on vacation last week, but what I've seen the last 10 days to 2 weeks, you see the panic in the Republican Party right now.
14: Yeah. You see it.
12: And it's everything. It's all over prices. I mean, that's what it is. We said this back when President Trump won back in 2024. We said it all the way through. We've said it all the way through. Prices. It doesn't matter, what the GDP is. None of that stuff matters. What matters to people is prices, because they feel that immediately.
14: They're greatly concerned in the House.
12: Yeah. I mean, look, I'm going to vote Republican.
14: Yes.
12: Because the option is unacceptable completely.
14: Yes, of course.
12: But no matter what, that you always put on a positive
14: Right.
12: You always put on a positive face, especially if you're part of the leadership of the Republican Party.
14: Sure.
12: And, you know, maybe people will say, look, we're not happy with everything that the Republicans are doing, but the Democrats are crazy. Hopefully that's what independents think in this midterm election. I hope it is.
14: I hope so. I really hope that America knows how radical the left is and where it's going to go if or when they get control again.
12: Well, I saw the, you know, socialism's unfavorable to 51% and 30% are, you know, are favorable towards it. And the rest, I guess there should be, what, 20%? I don't know.
14: Mm-hmm.
12: That would be good.
14: Because they don't know what socialism is.
12: Well, except...
14: What's a government branch anyway?
12: Except when you look at it, doesn't people reject socialism? They reject communism.
14: Yeah.
12: They reject all of this. The vast majority of Americans do. Yet, well, hey, the people that are talking about it, maybe we should give them a chance again because the Republicans on prices haven't worked for us.
14: Right.
12: That's how independents think. It's not how I think. It's not how you think. But the first rule of politics is economics.
14: Yep.
12: Prices.
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1: Gearing up for the midterms. I'm Ted Lindner, Fox News. Republicans are pointing to strong jobs numbers and job creation and a strengthening economy as part of a pitch to voters, hoping to hold on to majorities in the House and Senate in the midterms that are now less than 7 weeks away. Fox's Peter Ducey at the White House with more.
4: Sometimes when something is a political problem, the people in power ignore it. Here, officials are not ignoring the political problems caused by high prices. They are asking voters, though, to have some patience. According to Axios, next week when he's in New York for the UN General Assembly, President Trump plans to meet with leaders of Gulf countries who have all been impacted by the Iran war. Apparently, they're going to talk about a plan to end the Iran war. So if the Iran war has become a political liability for the president, maybe before the midterms, it would help if they can at least outline a plan to end it.
1: No changes can be made at Washington's Kennedy Center without a 30-day notice, an Obama-appointed federal judge making that ruling Thursday.
5: U.S. District Judge Christopher Cooper, in his ruling, said more than 30 days' notice must be given before any changes, including demolition, can be done to the performing arts venue. The building does remain closed to assess what the center's COO, Matt Flocka, called existing safety risks. President Trump has labeled Judge Cooper, who was appointed by former President Obama, hostile and conflicted after prior rulings that will not allow the president to add his name to the center's facade. Congress has earmarked $257 million for renovations. The president has threatened to hold that money if his name isn't added. Gernal Scott, Fox News.
1: And the Trump administration's approved visas for top Iranian officials, including the president and foreign minister, to attend next week's UN General Assembly high-level meeting in New York City, even as the U.S.-Iran military conflict continues. 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
6: WML News at 5:02. Good morning, I'm Scott Lynn. An arrest's made in the cold case disappearance of 10-year-old Junior Burdinsky, who was last seen riding his bike to meet a friend in 1993.
7: Junior's sister, Virginia.
8: Our hearts are shattered.
7: Prince George's County Police say an investigation into convicted sex offender Joseph Lynch led detectives to a man who was 13 in 1993. Chief George Nader says the man, another of Lynch's victims, told detectives he and Junior were at a home with Lynch, who
9: ordered the sexual assault of Junior and participated in the events that followed, including the disposal and removal of Junior's body,
7: which has never been found. Lynch was arrested on charges including second-degree murder. Nader says the witness has not been charged because of his age at the time. Heather Curtis on WMAL and WMAL.com.
6: A hearing Thursday resulted in the denial for a requested delay in the trial for the husband of missing and presumed dead Manassas Park woman.
10: Naresh Bhatt's trial will go on as scheduled on October 5th. His defense lawyers asked for another continuance to review the evidence and what they're calling a complex case. Had it been granted, this would have delayed the trial more than 2 years since Mamta Kaufle Bhatt went missing in the summer of 2024. Naresh's trial, or initial trial rather, date was in December of that year.
6: 7 News' Jasmine Stiles. The trial now set to start October 5th. The suspect wanted in connection with last weekend's homicide at a Rockville sports bar has been arrested on charges of first-degree murder and a firearm charge. 21-year-old Cheyenne Damabi taken into custody last night after leaving a Gaithersburg motel. Damabi accused of fatally shooting 33-year-old Nicholas Njuki after an altercation inside of the Rockville restaurant. Damabi now being held pending a bond hearing. Checking your money, the Dow futures are up 85, NASDAQ futures up 166. WMAL Sports, Commanders at Dallas Sunday. Linebacker Frankie Louvu and tight end Chigakonkwo missed their second straight practices Thursday. Mystics return to action with a win at Chicago. WMAL News Time 5:04. 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
11: Southeast DC, New Jersey Avenue, dealing with a closure. Sounds like that's going to be for that transportation expo that was going on yesterday. So just keep that in mind as you make way past M Street. So far, otherwise, looking pretty good. It is 5 a.m. after all. Very little volume delays headed towards the Wilson Bridge. No issues on DC 295 to report. Outer loop of the Beltway looks great from I-95 to Georgia Avenue. 270 looks good. Headed through Frederick and Montgomery counties. Down in Virginia, 66 looks good from Manassas through Fairfax. I-95 up to speed from 123 all the way up towards the Springfield Interchange. No issues on 395. Now from GarageDoorRepair.com, the WMAL Weather Channel forecast.
12: See quite a bit of overcast as we kick off our Friday and get ready to wrap up the week, but not much showing up on radar. Partial sunshine this morning and this afternoon. About 85. I'm going to throw in a passing shower. I'm really convinced it'll happen. Mainly cloudy tonight, mid-60s. Outside the Beltway, a little cooler. Partial sun, 80 tomorrow with a chance of showers and thunderstorms back Sunday. From the Weather Channel, Ray Stajic, WMAL.
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16: WMAL is our flagship station in your nation's capital here for O'Connor and Company. I'm Larry O'Connor. But today we're at 9:70 a.m. The Answer, WNYM, in Gotham, New York City. Because last night we got to go on a Hudson River cruise with the great Joe Piscopo and all of the clients and friends and family of The Answer here in New York. I got to tell you, so Dennis Miller is always going to be my favorite of the Saturday Night Live team there because we ended up having a nice friendship. He was a big mentor for me in my career. Can I just tell you, Jersey Joe Piscopo is a close second now. What an incredible talent, incredible performer. I don't know what Joe's age is because he seems timeless, but he performed. He sang Sinatra. He sang Springsteen. He played the drums with the band, the guy's unstoppable. And All Heart, great performer, great radio talk show host in New York City. When you're ever in New York, just tune him in as well, because I'm not live in New York. I'm a little later in the day. So listen to Joe instead. Thank you to everybody in New York for welcoming us so much. One more day in New York tomorrow, by the way, and I'll have stories to tell about what Meredith and I are up to today. But that's for tomorrow. Coming up in 30 minutes, Sarah Carter, the drug czar for the Trump administration, will be joining us. But right now, friend of the program and a New Yorker herself, the one and only KT McFarland, former Deputy National Security Advisor President Trump and author of Trump, Washington, and We the People. Oh, sorry, Revolution, Trump, Washington, and We the People. KT, good morning. Thanks for joining us.
17: Good morning. Welcome to New York.
16: Thank you. Love this town, except when the Marxists are in charge. A lot to talk about. Speaking of totalitarians and authoritarians, instead of New York, let's talk about Russia. And the latest here, what's going on? Because now we're hearing that there might be a meeting at the UN between Zelensky and Trump. And Russia's sort of like saber-rattling again. In fact, they've been targeting civilian locations in Ukraine. That's got to frustrate the president as he's been trying to move this ball down the field. What's going to happen?
17: I think a couple of things. First of all, the Russian-Ukraine war, interestingly, was not mentioned at all in the big BRICS conference that was just held in India. There was no condemnation of the United States. There was no condemnation of Ukraine. The topic wasn't even mentioned. And considering that Russia is one of the founding members of this BRICS country grouping, yeah, that's pretty significant. So, number one, it shows you that there's not all is not well in the anti-American, Ukraine alliance. Number two, Russia's starting to feel the pinch for a couple of reasons. One, Ukraine's gotten very good at the drone attacks, and it's gotten very good at deep into Russia attacks and targeting Russia's economic and particularly energy infrastructure. So while Putin's been able to carry on this war with Ukraine without the people he cares about really caring about the war in Ukraine, they haven't felt the pinch, they haven't felt any economic hardship, they're starting to feel some hardship. They're black energy blackouts. Some estimates are that maybe a third of the Russian domestic electricity has been damaged. So he's starting to feel the pinch, and he's not getting the income that he wanted to get because of the very effective sanctions that President Trump has imposed on Russia. So that's number one. And number two, Zelensky and Ukraine are doing a lot better than they were. So are they edging closer to where both sides might be willing to have a deal? I think that's why President Trump is meeting independently with Zelensky at the UN meetings next week, and why he continues to be in touch with the Russian president. Maybe there's a deal to be had. As Trump says, both sides want this war to end. They just don't know how to get there. And maybe Trump can be the deal maker.
16: The president has met with Zelensky several times. He's only had the one meeting, the high-profile meeting in Alaska on the tarmac there with Vladimir Putin, but nothing that we've seen since then. You say that there's probably discussions going on behind the scenes. With CIA Director Ratcliffe, by the way, famously made a trip to Moscow a couple of weeks ago. What more could the U.S. be doing in this to sort of help this along, or do you think they're doing enough?
17: With the United States, what more could the United States be doing? Maybe Trump could offer Putin the deal that Trump offered Putin, you know, at the beginning of this, which is you want to come out from the cold, you want to rejoin the world economy, you want to have your oil be traded again on the world economy, do you want to have economic development in your country, end this war, and have a revised relationship with the United States and with the West. So that's a lot to dangle. Because on one hand, Putin has had to really sacrifice his economic future to get China to give him the means that he needs to pursue this war. And what is his future without China basically exploiting all of Russia's economic and natural resources? Not much. So maybe Putin is A, desperate enough, B, realizes that he's not getting where he wants to be in this now basically frozen war. If anything, he's losing ground, not gaining ground. And maybe Trump offers him the hand up that he needs. You know, the thing about President Trump is, interestingly, when the world condemned him for being Putin's puppet, he wouldn't trash talk Putin, he wouldn't say bad things about Putin. And everyone said, oh, well, that's because he's Putin's puppet, that's because he likes, you know, dictators, yada, yada, yada. And I think what President Trump was doing was sort of preserving his ability to eventually down the road negotiate with Russia, particularly you're negotiating over the Ukraine war. Who's Putin going to talk to? Who Ukraine will also talk to? Nobody but Donald Trump.
16: Yeah, that's a fair point. All right, KT, let's shift. You mentioned the BRICS summit there in India. First of all, a bizarre story where apparently a lot of world leaders attending that summit have taken ill. Listen, I've had bad Indian food in the past, and boy, it's a rough one. But this seems to be even more serious than that, and there are rumors in China that Xi Jinping has taken ill, including he suffered either from a minor illness or even maybe a stroke, because he wasn't treated early enough. Obviously, we are never going to get the full story out of a totalitarian state. But what do you make of what happened here in India, if anything happened in India?
17: Well, first of all, there have been rumors swirling for years about Xi Jinping's health, and he doesn't look like a healthy guy. Now, what was going on in social media in the last 48 hours was that there were social media pictures, and I think they were artificial intelligence pictures, put on maybe by his Xi's opposition, who knows by whom, of Xi kind of collapsing at the summit, Xi unable to walk his way up the stairs. I don't think there's anything to it, because if you looked at the longer tape where the Indian prime minister appears, if you clip it in such a way, to be saying, is he okay, about Putin, about Xi Jinping, he was sitting like five people down. It was really that he was asking, is your microphone working?
16: Oh. Look at you. I want to picture KT McFarland sitting there in her office going frame by frame like the Zapruder film on this to determine whether it's legit or not. That's some Cold War stuff you're doing. But here's the thing. There's other rumor. You know, our mutual friend Gordon Chang, who has pretty good sources over there behind China's Iron Curtain, saying that there are rumors now that the Chinese military has freed two of Xi Jinping's powerful enemies, Bo Zhilai and Zhou Yang Yong Kang. This, by the way, is as Xi Jinping is preparing to come to Washington, D.C. If that's true, he's not going to want to leave the country. There could be a little coup. I think the reason I ask all of this, again, I hate basing our questions on rumors, but the perception here is that Xi Jinping rules with an iron fist and there is no opposition. But he does have some domestic problems, doesn't he?
17: Yeah, and rumors take on a life of their own. So whether it's true that he had a medical mishap or a stroke or he was somehow incapacitated during this meeting, it almost in some ways doesn't matter because the rumor mill takes over. And remember, Xi Jinping has basically gotten rid of everybody in the top military leadership, either the national security experts or certainly the generals. I mean, not just the top one or two guys, but the total top group. And a lot of these people were generals and military officers he himself had appointed a number of years ago. So he doesn't have great relationships with the military. And then there's always the question of, okay, at what point, even dictators have to have constituencies that they have to be concerned with, in the same way Putin does in Russia. But Xi Jinping, he needs to have constituencies that he keeps happy too. One of them is his military. Yeah. And is there enough dissatisfaction with his military that Xi Jinping, iron grip on power, but if the economy is slowing, and remember, the economy in China has never really recovered from COVID, it's going to take a major hit with the loss of Iranian oil to their economic production. And if it's true that there are questions swirling about his firm grip on power, maybe he doesn't even show up to the meeting with Donald Trump.
16: Interesting. Well, listen, the mainline meeting for that summit in Washington, D.C. is exactly 1 week from today. So, KT, when we have our regular Thursday conversation, we'll know one way or the other, and we'll be right in the thick of it. Real fast, one other thing, the trade tensions continue between Canada and the U.S. And, you know, I think the U.S. position has always been, well, what's Canada going to do? They need us more than we need them. Well, now they're making noise that they want to join the European Union. That someone needs a geography lesson up there. They're not in Europe. What is this look like?
17: Well, good luck with that. I mean, why would you want to join? Why would you take a strong relationship, economic relationship with the United States?

0: En garde!
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4: See quite a bit of overcast as we kick off our Friday and get ready to wrap up the week, but not much showing up on radar. Partial sunshine this morning and this afternoon, about 85. I'm going to throw in a passing shower. Not really convinced it'll happen. Mainly cloudy tonight, mid-60s. Outside the Beltway, a little cooler. Partial sun, 80 tomorrow, with a chance of showers and thunderstorms back Sunday. From the Weather Channel, Ray Stage at WMAL.
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2: That is correct. This is Larry O'Connor in the Relief Factor studio, and coming up, Sarah Carter, the nation's drug czar under President Trump, will be joining us, and you're going to want to hear that conversation. First of all, you know, we've been talking all week about what appears to be sort of this forced, almost made-up crisis. You know, it reminds me of the Y2K thing. It reminds me of the, you know, global warming. It reminds me of whatever the crisis du jour is. You know, we've only got 9 years until the Earth is, you know, they're not saying that anymore, are they? Because we called their bluff, and it's garbage. And then we all emerged from the weekend suddenly with our hair on fire because we thought that AI was going to create robots that murder us all or put us in pods like, you know, the Matrix and use our brains. And you had leaders in the AI industry demanding that in the 4 days that Congress is in session this week, they came up with sweeping regulations for artificial intelligence going forward so that we can still compete with China. But really, I think it's about the industry being able to have some sort of legislative protections against getting sued, frankly. But they created this crisis, and suddenly you saw everybody jumping up and saying, what are we going to do about AI? This is crazy. This is terrible. They're going to kill us. Robots are going to murder us in our streets. It's like, where is all this coming from? And then you saw Barack Obama put out a statement, and within minutes, Kamala Harris come out with a statement that almost the same but expanded. And apparently, by the way, Matt Whitlock, friend of the program, great political commentator, analyst. He's got the 10-Minute Drill podcast. According to Matt Whitlock, the statement that Kamala Harris put out on social media warning about the dangers of artificial intelligence was actually written by artificial intelligence. Now, I have not independently verified that, but I trust Matt Whitlock. And even if it's not true, it's perfect. So I'm going to stick with it until proven otherwise. So we have all of that going on. And it's like, what's really happening here? And when people say that AI is going to cause human extinction, why can't anybody actually specifically tell me how that comes about? Well, everybody take a deep breath, because something remarkable happened. This is on the All In podcast, which, by the way, every time you hear about how stupid Americans are and the dumbing down of the American people, and we're just not paying attention, we're not focused, we're like, oh, you can never go bankrupt counting on the ignorance of the American people, and stuff that talks down Americans, recognize that one of the most popular podcasts right now is called All In, and it features CEOs of tech giants sitting around and talking about technology and high finance and politics and whatever. I mean, it's intelligent stuff. We are a smart country. We just do stupid things, okay? That's my takeaway. Anyway, on the All In podcast, the CEO of NVIDIA, Jensen Huang, was asked specifically about all of the hysteria. Take a listen to this. It's important.
3: How do you describe, like, you know, my mom calls me and she's like, Chamath, what is this whole civilizational death thing? I don't know how to explain it to her. So when you have very smart people like that quantize it, and quantify it, I think that's probably what's perturbing to some people. They're like, what does that mean, 10% of extinction? Nobody knows how to explain that to the average person, how that's even possible.
4: Well, first of all, we shouldn't, because it's made up. First of all, I think that... we shouldn't, because it's made up. And these are well-educated, they're called researchers. Obviously, they're working in a lab, and so the confluence of these words, and then the prediction is alarming and troubling, and it shouldn't be done. It's irresponsible. Now, the fact of the matter is, let's go back and look at the real facts. The facts are, there was a prediction that in 5 years' time, radiology will be completely taken over by artificial intelligence, and there'll be no radiologists in the world. That has proven to be exactly the opposite. We need more radiologists than ever in the world. Right. However, AI has taken over radiology completely, which is great. It is automated scan reading, which is great. There was a prediction that within 6 to 12 months, wasn't it just last year, within 6 to 12 months, 90% of code would already be generated by AI. That has turned out to be wrong. Within 6 to 9 months, that was predicted last year, 50% of entry jobs will be wiped out. That has proven to be wrong. Let's see, what else has proven to be wrong? I mean, all of these predictions have been wrong.
2: I mean, he's not wrong about that, if I may say. And listen, again, I am well aware that Mr. Huang has a vested interest in AI charging full speed ahead, because he's the CEO of NVIDIA, and NVIDIA chips are powering the AI growth. And if you hate data centers, by the way, those data centers are full of racks and racks and racks of computers that are powered by those chips. So listen, that at the same time, he's not a dummy. And he knows this industry, and he is right that all of the higher questions about what AI was going to do to hurt the job market and kill coding and all of these careers has proven to be wrong. It's made an impact, but not as dire as everybody is saying. I'm not telling you what the facts are. I'm telling you what people are saying, and we need to continue to be informed on this and not follow the herd at every crisis and emergency. Not everything is a disaster.
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11: 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Good morning, I'm Scott Lynn. 3+ decades after a 10-year-old boy went missing after Prince George's County bike ride, police there have arrested Junior Burdinsky's alleged killer. While investigating Joseph Lynch, a 61-year-old convicted sex offender, officers spoke with a man who was 13 when Burdinsky vanished, now 46. That man says he was in a home with Lynch and Junior and was ordered by Lynch to kill and dispose of the body. During a time, the two young boys were victims of abuse by Lynch. Early voting underway in several states ahead of the November 3rd midterms. Virginia's one of them, where several statewide races are on the ballot, as are questions regarding constitutional amendments. That early voting ends October 31st. Anthropic has announced that its AI model Claude is significantly helping in the development of building its successor. Claude, while not totally autonomous, is handling more than the model research, more than 90% of the model research and development for Anthropic, completing tasks under human supervision. Checking your money, the Dow futures are up 94, the NASDAQ futures are up 152. WMAL Sports, NFL week started as Buffalo opened their new stadium with a 41-31 win over Detroit. Mystics were back in action, 110-80 winners at Chicago. And former Georgetown Hoya great Michael Sweetney has passed away. He was just 43. More of O'Connor and Company next, as well as traffic and weather on News Talk 105.9 WMAL.
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15: 202 Landover Road completely shut down between Martin Luther King Jr. Highway and 75th Avenue. All lanes completely shut down in both directions for an investigation. You see a crash happen about 3 a.m. last night, and well, it was quite dramatic, so they are still out there handling the situation. So expect to see a bit of a domino effect the rest of the morning in the surrounding areas. Beltway traffic looking all right towards the Wilson Bridge. No major issues northbound 210. Outer loop of the Beltway up to speed from I-95 to Georgia Avenue. No issues down in Virginia just yet. If you're running along I-95, you're to speed from Woodbridge up towards the Springfield Interchange. Now from GarageDoorRepair.com, the WMAL Weather Channel forecast.
16: All right, should be a good shape here for the commute this morning and this afternoon. Don't see any real big problems. I have put in a mention of a sprinkle or a shower just based on radar trends to our west. Partial sun, I think, for most of the day, 85. Tonight, mid-60s. Outlying areas will be a bit cooler. Partly sunny Saturday, 80. Chance of showers and thunderstorms on Sunday. From the Weather Channel, Ray Stajic, WMAL.
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2: As we bring in proud Texan Sarah Carter to the conversation here on O'Connor and Company, I'm reminded that we are coast-to-coast now on the radio network, including Houston, where in Texas, as Dallas, San Antonio. We're in a lot of Texas cities. Kurt Schlichter is setting up shop in Houston. Good morning, Kurt. Wake up. Time to get to work. Sarah Carter is the nation's drug czar, White House Office of National Drug Control Policy under President Trump, and she joins us now. Sarah Carter, first of all, always great to talk with you. Over the many years, even when you weren't a government employee, great to talk with you.
18: Great to be with you too, Larry, and so happy that you're in the great state of Texas and in so many of our beautiful cities out here. So great. And Kurt, yeah. Get up.
2: Exactly. Kurt, wake up, Kurt. We need a new column at Town Hall. Toot sweet. Listen, you've been spending a lot of time dealing with the border, dealing with Mexico. Of course, we've locked down the border when it comes to illegal immigration, but the risks of the drug cartels, drug trafficking, and certainly deadly fentanyl continues. And I'd love to give you, for you to give us an update now, because I am greatly alarmed by this article out of Dallas with regard to a new deadly fentanyl that is 100 times more potent than what we're used to. What is the story here?
18: So it's thank you for bringing this up, and I think it's very important. And this is, look, we're issuing this is our third ONDCP drug threat notice, and we're able to do this because of President Trump's policies. It is carfentanil. There's also fluorofentanil and methamphetamine, and these three analogs are extraordinarily dangerous, but especially carfentanil. It is 100 times more powerful than fentanyl, and it is out there. We have seen the prevalency of this. DEA under Administrator Terry Cole and their labs have tested this. We found carfentanil in fake pills in every state but Hawaii and South Dakota. That is how dangerous it is. We believe it has contributed to over 12,500 deaths in the United States since 2023. But here's the good news. I know that's terrible news and it's scary to hear, but and I issue a warning every time I'm on the air, Larry. I say, please, please, please do not take any pills that are not prescribed to you directly by your doctor. Don't borrow them from a family member. Don't take them from a friend. do not take a pill that has not been prescribed to you. But under President Donald J. Trump and the policies that we have with our national drug control strategy, I can tell you this right now, that we are seeing less deaths. We just got the numbers yesterday from the CDC. We have continued to see the reduction in overdose deaths and poisoning deaths, now under 67,000 according to the latest CDC numbers. At the highest point, Larry, under President Biden, at the highest point, we saw over 112,000 deaths in the United States. That was in 1 year. And that was due to overdose deaths and poisonings in 2023. Right now, we're looking at under 67,000. We are continuing to fight that. I spend so much time with our angel families. I spend so much time with law enforcement. Yeah. And there's nothing more gut-wrenching, nothing more horrific than the loss of a child's life because they thought they took an Adderall, because they or a family member's life, because they thought they took a Percocet or an Oxycontin, and then they died immediately. We issue these warnings so that our EMT, our doctors, our law enforcement know that carfentanil is out there. It cannot be tested under a regular fentanyl test. So this is why we warn doctors and EMT. You have specific tests in order to see this. So there possibly are many more deaths that have never been recorded only because they have not been able to test for carfentanil. Now they will. Now they know it's out there.
2: So this is now a federal policy where nationwide doctors and emergency medical staff, they're being trained on this to identify this very powerful and deadly strain of fentanyl. Could we step back for a minute and just sort of reset and sort of educate all of our listeners and viewers on this thing about fentanyl and how we even got here? First of all, is all of this imported, or are there domestic originations of fentanyl that is also poisoning our children, or is almost all of this really just an imported product that you have to deal with?
18: Well, almost all of this is an imported product. The issue is whether or not the cartels, especially because President Trump came into office and has been so tough on them, are trying to do any of the precursor chemical lab work here in the United States. We haven't seen that so far. What we are seeing is that the precursor chemicals come from China, come from India, from manufacturers there. We've been putting a lot of pressure on China through diplomatic channels, saying you've got to globally schedule these precursor chemicals. I can tell you that my office is consistently working with the Chinese on this, with the Chinese government on this, as the White House is, and we are putting a lot of pressure on China to do that. President Trump's very tough on this. This is one of the most important issues for him. We see it come in. What happens is it gets into the supply chain. It ends up in Mexico. We've seen cartel members travel to China to try to purchase the precursor chemicals and purchase them and get them into the supply chain to get them to Mexico to then produce these pills in Mexico by mass, and then into the United States. I was just in Argentina. I was at the IDEC, which is our International Drug Enforcement Conference with law enforcement officials from all over the world. I spoke with Omar Harfouch, who's the Minister of Security for Mexico, and we see that Mexico is cracking down hard. In fact, when I was in Argentina, Harfouch showed me exclusive video, which then went public, of how his law enforcement officials inside Mexico had seized millions of pills in Tijuana before they could get into the United States. And that was with the work and intelligence of U.S. officials as well, working together with Mexico. It's the reason we hammered so hard on J&G. Yeah. And so Mexico, we've definitely seen the cartels take a heavy hit. But look, they are going to try to get these narcotics in through every choke point. And Larry, so are our enemies. We have enemies that don't mind these drugs flooding our system and killing our people and destroying our communities. I'm looking at the photos that you're showing here on the live feed. And it is, look at all those photos. Those are the photos inside the DEA of young people that have lost their lives, communities broken apart, law enforcement officials facing what is considered a weapon of mass destruction out on the streets. And some of them coming very close to losing their own lives, you know, dealing directly with fentanyl. Now imagine carfentanil, methylfentanyl, you know, fluorofentanyl out on the streets. We issued a warning 2 months ago on medetomidine, which is a rhinoceros tranquilizer. And that was also found in pills on the streets and extraordinarily deadly.
2: for human beings.
18: Yes.
2: Unbelievable. We're speaking with Sarah Carter. She's the drug czar, of course, and this is because her office yesterday issued the drug threat notice now for this deadly, they're calling it a fentanyl-like substance, carfentanil, 100 times more potent than typical fentanyl. And explain to me how, because oftentimes you hear about these overdoses and these people who die, and you just said, you know, they thought they were taking something else. They were accidentally given it to them. Is this murder? Is this malicious? Or are there people out there that get hooked on fentanyl? And then what, fentanyl gets laced with something that's more powerful because there's nowhere? I'm confused as to how people get to a place where they're accidentally taking a rhinoceros tranquilizer, Sarah.
18: Well, let me tell you, both of what you say is accurate. There are people that are poisoned and murdered. So if a child goes online and is advertised by some drug dealer on Snapchat or some social media app, you know, hey, I've got Adderall and I can get it to your house ASAP. And this kid thinks, oh, I'm going to get some Adderall. They're not wise to what's going on the streets. They order the Adderall. The delivery person actually brings the drugs to the home. We've actually seen this in deaths of people as young as 12 and 13 years old. And what they end up getting is something so potent. It's not Adderall. It's either fentanyl or it's an analog of fentanyl, or it's fentanyl mixed with carfentanil. It could be anything. You name it, we've seen it out on the streets. So has the DEA. That's murder. The other side of the issue is people are becoming addicted. There are people that are actually looking for fentanyl on the streets. And then we see that mixture come about. They're looking for something that can get them as high as possible. We issued the ONDCP drug threat notice so that people and doctors and EMTs would be able to use naloxone the appropriate way and be able to test so that we would know what was on our streets and how many people have either succumbed or died, been killed by carfentanil and these other analogs, or be able to help them to give them a second chance at life, whether they're addicts or whether they're somebody who accidentally took a pill that was laced with this fentanyl that they thought was an actual Adderall or oxycodone or Percocet.
2: Yeah.
18: We want to save lives, Larry. We want people to live.
2: Tragic. Two more questions on this. It goes back to the international efforts that you just described. First, about Latin America. How important is it that there are certain countries now that no longer have corrupt dictators in charge where these drug cartels end up being part of the revenue for that country? I'm talking about Venezuela, El Salvador, Ecuador now seeing changes in there, Argentina. That's got to help that you actually, because before we had dictators there who benefited from these cartels. It was part of the revenue for their government, right?
18: Yeah, absolutely. And we've seen those changes even now, for example, in Colombia with President De Las Villa and his administration coming in and telling us and making promises to us. I was part of the delegation, President Trump's delegation to Colombia for his inauguration, for De Las Villa's inauguration, and their promise to the United States and to our administration that they were going to go after, and they are, the cartels and the coca growers. And we're seeing the results. We're seeing the results in Ecuador. We're seeing the results across with President Bukele. We are seeing those results come to life. We're seeing it in Venezuela. President Trump has made such a difference in the Western Hemisphere. We are saving lives. We are protecting future generations of children from addiction and from death. There is nothing more important than what he is doing right now, sending a message to the drug cartels, and I'm sending it as well, that we are coming after you, that you will have no room to move, and that we are going to stop your supply from going global as well as your finances. We are going to seize them. So we're doing the job. We're out there building those relationships throughout the Western Hem, and we're saving American lives. And that is what is so important here. And for families to understand, please do not take any pills. Warn your children. Tell them it is out there. Tell them these deadly drugs are on the streets and that what they are being sold is not only lies, but it is Russian roulette. And that more than likely, if they ever come across one of these pills and take it, they will lose their life. Please,
2: well, thank
18: please,
2: you.
18: Please.
2: Thank you for delivering that message and using our platform to do that. And also, I just want to add, As promised, the president has utilized the military when appropriate to protect us from this because it is a national security threat. And that's been why that's controversial, I'll never know. But that's been incredibly effective, too. And I love that. Sarah Carter, always great to talk to you, my friend. Keep up the great work. Can't wait to get together with you when you're in D.C. next. Thank you, ma'am.
18: Yeah, me too. Thank you.
2: 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Let's find out what's going on in the Hadid Carpet Cleaning Traffic Center.
15: Landover Road 202 southbound is still shut down. The good news is looks like northbound has reopened. They've got a few lanes blocked off over on the left side of the roadway on the northbound end, but at least traffic is moving once again. Looks like as of now you're starting to slow down southbound DC 295 towards East Capitol Street. You got some delays on the northbound side of I-95 in Virginia headed past Dale City. Just folks waking up and getting onto the highways. Got a crash on 301 northbound as you make way past Brandywine Road. Expect to see extra volume through that area as well. Do be extra patient. Looks like down in Virginia, 28 northbound, slowing down, headed past Braddock Road. Now from GarageDoorRepair.com, the WMAL Weather Channel forecast.
16: All right, should be in good shape here for the commute this morning and this afternoon. Don't see any real big problems. I have put in a mention of a sprinkle or a shower just based on radar trends to our west. Partial sun, I think, for most of the day, 85. Tonight, mid-60s. Outlying areas will be a bit cooler. Partly sunny Saturday, 80. Chance of showers and thunderstorms on Sunday. From the Weather Channel, Ray Stage at WMAL.
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2: Good morning, Larry O'Connor here on O'Connor and Company. And longtime listeners of the show on WMAL in Washington, D.C. knows that I focus on California often, partly because my family lives there. I'm from there. That's where I lived right before I came here. But also, I think it's fair to say now, after tracking things for over a decade, that California politics finds their way eastward. They used to ask, so goes California, so goes the country. And sadly, that is true in many respects, I guess for good and for bad. I mean, Ronald Reagan did come from California, but it's been downhill ever since, frankly. And we watch those races because that's the breeding ground for the leaders here in Washington, D.C. You know, Nancy Pelosi, California, right? Kamala Harris, California. Gavin Newsom, California. Think about Alejandro Mayorkas, California. Xavier Becerra, California. When Biden needed to fill his cabinet, he looked at California. That's where a lot of the Democrats who end up bringing destructive ideas to this town, Washington, D.C., that is, and then filtering out throughout the nation, you got to keep your eye on California and figure out exactly what's going on there. Because Gavin Newsom, he's going to be running for president. Kamala Harris was just the nominee for president. They think California is perfect. Democrats right now see California as the utopia that they would make this entire nation into. So it's important to not ignore what's going on out there. And to that end, we've got a couple of stories that I need you to pay attention to. First of all, yesterday on Capitol Hill, once again, House Republicans were looking at shining a light on the dangerous, deadly sanctuary policies that began out in California that now caught fire everywhere. Everybody thinks, oh, we've got to protect people who are in the country illegally. They used to lie to you about those policies, by the way, saying, well, you know, victims of crime won't come forward and point out their rapist or their kidnapper because they'll be afraid that they'll be deported. That was always a lie. And they don't use that to justify and rationalize sanctuary policies now. Now they use a two-pronged approach depending on where they are. If they're in somewhere like Chicago where it's full of Democrats, they'll just say, we hate ICE. ICE is the Gestapo. They're Trump's secret police, and we're not going to cooperate with them, so we're a sanctuary city. But in other places, that won't fly. So like in Virginia, Abigail Spanberger, embracing the same radical policy, she'll say something like, well, it's just not a good use of our tax dollars and resources to have our local law enforcement doing ICE's job for them. My local law enforcement has to worry about local and state crime. They shouldn't be spread thin working on federal law and enforcing federal law. That is also a lie, but the bottom line is they want to protect illegal immigrants and keep them in this country for whatever radical, dysfunctional political reason, and there are a lot of them. But the reality is, no matter what excuse they give you, the results are deadly and devastating. And we saw it yesterday with this angel mom, a mom whose son was killed by an illegal immigrant driving a truck, who had gotten a driver's license to drive a truck, and now she is without a child. We'll take a listen to what happened yesterday in this hearing.
4: We let far more than 10 million in, ma'am. That's just the accounted number. And I'm sorry for your suffering. I'm sorry on behalf of the government. We are working to try to fix it. Unfortunately for the country, the Democrats remain as committed as they have ever been to open borders. Thank you for being here.
5: I feel like I have to say, as a lifelong Democrat, I am ashamed of what my party is doing.
4: Well, they don't care.
2: As a lifelong Democrat, she says, in tears, fighting back the tears with pictures of her now dead son surrounding her at the committee hearing. She fights back the tears and says, as a lifelong Democrat, I am ashamed of what my party is doing. And the only response there from the congressman there, I'm sorry, I don't have his name at the top of my head, the only appropriate response was the truth. They don't care. They don't care. They do not care. In fact, for that hearing, like most of the hearings now, where we focus on angel mothers and angel wives and angel children who lose their parents, they don't even show up for the hearing. And if they do show up, they'll have Jamie Raskin, you know, sitting there grandstanding, thumping his chest and talking about how ICE is the problem and ICE is evil and ICE is the Gestapo and ICE is the secret. They don't care. That's what's happening in California right now. And by the way, it goes well beyond just that deadly and tragic result of their policies. People are getting it, and people are leaving California in droves for the first time. We've had a couple of years now of mass migration away from the state. In fact, the only new people who have come to the state of California, for the most part, in any numbers, are people coming from foreign countries who are going there to get all the benefits that Gavin Newsom had promised them, including those commercial driver's licenses so you can drive a truck and then kill an American citizen's son. All in the name of diversity, equity, and inclusion. But people are getting wise to this and they're leaving. And so are corporations. In fact, there is such a full court press against the merger right now of Paramount Studios that they are merging right now with was it Warner's that they're merging with? Anyway, the brand, yes. Their acquisition of Warner Brothers Discovery, Paramount Skydance CEO David Ellison now is announcing that they are planning to leave California. Paramount Pictures. Paramount, well, one of the last studios that's actually in the city of Los Angeles. Like, well, Warner's out in Burbank, Disney's in Burbank. The networks are all outside of the city of Los Angeles. Paramount Studios is still right there. Those iconic arches at the gateway. I worked on a production at Paramount Studios, right? There's nothing like that feeling of driving onto the lot under those archways and think, wow, this is Hollywood. This is L.A. And Paramount Studios is leaving California because it's gotten that bad. They're not the only ones. American Idol. Remember, if you watched American Idol, I haven't watched American Idol in years. But American Idol, what's the big thing that you hear when you make it through the final rounds and say, hey, you're going to Los Angeles. You're going to, well, not anymore. Now you're going to get your golden ticket to make it to the competitive round of American Idol, and you're going to get your ticket to Georgia. Georgia. Guy, good for Georgia. Bad for California.
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11: WMAL News at 6. Good morning, I'm Scott Lynn. An answer in the Prince George's County missing child case of Junior Burdinsky after 3-plus decades. 7 News' Kristen Flores.
6: Detectives believe they now know who killed Junior.
7: The witness provided information concerning what actually happened to Junior on May 24th, 1993.
6: That witness, who was 13 years old at the time, admitted he killed Junior when both of them were victims of child sex abuse at the hands of Joseph Lynch. His body was allegedly disposed of in a dumpster.
7: According to the witness account, Lynch was present and ordered the sexual assault of Junior and participated in the events that followed, including the disposal and removal of Junior's body.
11: Lynch charged with second-degree murder. The witness has not been charged due to his age at the time of the incident and his cooperation in the matter. President Trump says that higher fuel prices are a small price to pay for the U.S. military operation being carried out in Iran.
8: You have a little higher, you have a higher gas. It's a very inexpensive price to pay for what we've done. Remember that it's a little more. It's even if it was, frankly, even if it was a lot more.
11: The president arguing that the military campaign in Iran is vital to national security during a campaign in Gastonia, North Carolina last evening. A federal judge's order requires written notice before any changes can be made to the Kennedy Center.
9: U.S. District Judge Christopher Cooper in his ruling said more than 30 days notice must be given before any changes, including demolition, can be done to the performing arts venue. The building does remain closed to assess what the center's COO Matt Flocka called existing safety risks. President Trump has labeled Judge Cooper, who was appointed by former President Obama, hostile and conflicted after prior rulings that will not allow the president to add his name to the center's facade. Congress has earmarked $257 million for renovations. The president has threatened to hold that money if his name isn't added.
11: Fox's Gernal Scott. The Loudoun County Board of Supervisors voted this week to begin the process to press pause literally on data centers. The one supervisor says that's just the start.
10: I realize that it can't just be one thing that accomplishes what our community wants.
12: Supervisor Julie Briskman says she also favors an amendment to end the grandfather clause for 17 current land use cases as the county revisits its zoning ordinance for data centers.
10: Staff has been directed to draft a resolution that we will vote on October 6th, and that resolution and the pause will be effective retroactively to September 15th.
12: Barbara Britt, WMAL and WMAL.com.
11: Breaking overnight, one man is dead following an early morning crash in Prince George's County. The single car wreck occurred just before 3 a.m. near Landover Road in Kenttown Place. The man was pronounced dead at the scene. The investigation has led to some road closures in the area. Checking your money, the Dow futures are up 32, NASDAQ futures up 108. WMAL Sports, Thursday Night Football, Buffalo 41-31 over Detroit. Mystics return to action with a 110-80 win at Chicago. Up next, traffic and weather.
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16: Good morning. If you're making your way along Landover Road southbound, all lanes remain shut down. Be careful through there. Northbound side seems to have reopened, so that's definitely good news. Traffic is moving. 301 on the northbound side, headed past Cedarville Road. Unfortunately, dealing with a crash there. Delays are starting to build as well. Southbound side of DC 295, you're slow. Headed past Nanny Helen Burroughs Avenue all the way down towards East Capitol Street. Down in Virginia, westbound side of 66, got a broken down car as you make your way over towards 29 in Centerville. And some light volume starting to wake up on the eastbound side headed through Manassas. Now from GarageDoorRepair.com, the WMAL Weather Channel forecast.
18: See quite a bit of overcast as we kick off our Friday and get ready to wrap up the week, but not much showing up on radar. Partial sunshine this morning and this afternoon, about 85. I'm going to throw in a passing shower. I'm really convinced it'll happen. Mainly cloudy tonight, mid-60s. Outside the Beltway, a little cooler. Partial sun, 80 tomorrow, with a chance of showers and thunderstorms back Sunday. From the Weather Channel, Ray Stajic, WMAL.
11: Currently partly cloudy skies, 71 degrees in Vienna, 70 in Aspen Hill, 75 at Reagan National. 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
2: 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But we are still rounding out our week in Gotham City, New York, New York. And we're in the studios in New York, right downtown, next to the Trinity Church, famous Trinity Church, where Alexander Hamilton is buried. You know Alexander Hamilton. He's the founding father who wrote a hip-hop Broadway musical. Still running, by the way. That's impressive. Listen, on this Friday, and on most Fridays, I'd love to, you know, touch base with you and find out what's going on in your life and where you think we are right now in this country, politically and what have you, on most of the topics that we've discussed today. You know, if you're too far off topic, we don't want to hear from you. I'll be honest with you. If you're calling for advice on how to make kimchi, or other fermented cabbage dishes, I'm not your guy. Not the venue for that, although you can reach out to me privately on social media. That said, throughout the morning, love to take some calls here and there because we haven't taken many calls this week. 855-784-4255. 855-784-4255. Also, the reason I want to have you call in is because of the team that put together O'Connor and Company every morning. Of course, our great executive producer, Heather Hunter, Guy and Paul and Alex. I'll be honest, Alex has the least amount to do. And Alex is responsible for screening your calls. And if I don't give out the phone number, 855-784-4255, and invite you to call in and join our conversation, honestly, Alex gets lost. He starts browsing on the internet. He starts buying stuff on Amazon. It's not good for his budget or his bank account. So we got to get Alex. We got to put him to work is what I'm saying. So call in. Say hi to Alex. Ask him about making fermented cabbage, either the German style or the Korean style. And then let us know what you'd like to talk about this morning, 855-784-4255. I appreciate that. Thank you. And Alex appreciates it, too, I'm sure. Also, Katie Gorka, she's the chairwoman of the Republican Party in Fairfax County. Early voting starts right now, Virginia. That's right. The midterms have officially begun. Today is the first day of voting. Katie Gorka will be joining us. We'll ask her about her husband, too. And whether, you know, he leaves the lid up, perhaps. We'll ask about that as well, Sebastian Gorka, for those of you keeping score at home, too. Grady Williamson joins us in hour number two, president of Red River, and Ann McInerney, director of Respect for Life, because one of those issues facing Virginians at the ballot box, but also every American voting this is the disposition of the unborn. Also in our 8 o'clock hour, Bruce Blakeman will join us. He is the Republican candidate for governor in New York. And he has introduced the topic of September 11th terror attacks and terrorism in general, the security of New Yorkers, based on where the Democrat Party is going right now. A very powerful ad and a very powerful narrative from the Republican candidate for governor in New York, Bruce Blakeman. That's all coming up. But right now, I do want to focus still on terrorism and how, whether you're the governor of New York or whether you're a United States senator, our national security and our foreign policy is going to be paramount in your decision making and in your job. And even if a candidate who is running for Senate, I don't know, let's call him Hassan El-Sayed. Just hypothetically, we'll just make up a name. Or maybe Abdul Piker, you know, a name like that. And let's say you're hypothetically running for a fictional Senate seat in a state in the Midwest called, let's call it Swisconsin. No, how about Swishigan? That's what I meant, Swishigan. Let's just say, hypothetically, you're running for Senate, and all you want to do is talk about Medicare for all. All you want to do is talk about affordability. All you want to do is talk about getting corporate money out of politics and then putting money in the pockets of, you know, stuff like that, affordability. This is really about affordability. You may want to talk about those things, Hassan El-Sayed, but the problem is, when you're a United States senator, you're not allowed to dictate what the agenda is, necessarily. Because if we suffer from a terrorist attack from a foreign enemy, even if you just want to talk about affordability that day, when we get attacked, we need to know how you'll respond. If we've got terrorists out there trying to murder us, and the United States military has to respond to defend the American people, well, I don't care what your agenda is. We're not going to talk about Medicare for all that day. We're going to talk about how you're going to vote to protect the American people. And so that's why, let's take the hypotheticals out of it. It's why Abdul El-Sayed, who cozies up to people who side with our mortal enemies, the terrorists, it's kind of relevant. It's kind of important. And yesterday, Hassan Piker, the Twitch streamer from California that Abdul Al-Sayed really doesn't want to talk about, well, he gave us every reason to know why Abdul Al-Sayed doesn't want to talk about him. Now, remember that whenever asked about Hassan Piker, he doesn't say, well, I don't agree with what he says. I think the guy's a lunatic. I think he's wrong about all of those things. No, he doesn't say that. He says he doesn't want to talk about it. He says that nobody cares about it. And frankly, I think that it's not up to the candidate to decide what you care about. It's up to you to decide what you care about. The reason he doesn't want to talk about it is because it is politically devastating to him. For any normal human being that is voting in this election, especially normal human beings in Michigan. So, let's get right to it. Abdul Al-Sayed yesterday sits down with Alex Thompson of Axios for a wide-ranging discussion. And one of the salient questions that was asked by Mr. Thompson, who gets it right once in a while, had to do with comparing American foreign policy and our national security strategy on the planet versus those of Al-Qaeda. Here's clip 12. What did Hassan Piker, someone who is basically a blood brother to Abdul Al-Sayed, and I don't use the word blood lightly, here's what Hassan Piker had to say.
19: You once said that America is the top dog in terrorism.
20: Yes.
19: Do you think America then is worse than Al-Qaeda?
20: Pound for pound, as far as the number of deaths, yes, we have caused tremendous terror all around the world. I think that that is not only terror that we are waging on regular civilians in nations in the periphery, but it's also having consequences on ourselves. It's having dramatic consequences on the home front. One clear example of this is what we did in Minab, right? There's no distinction between blowing up a school, triple tapping it with Tomahawk missiles. If you're killing 140 schoolgirls, that is an act of terror. This doesn't mean that all Americans are terrorists, but the reality of the matter is we have to create an environment of accountability to ensure things like that never happen again.
2: By the way, I really appreciate him saying, by the way, this doesn't mean all Americans are terrorists. No, no, no. To be specific, he's not saying all Americans are terrorists. Good for him. He should get credit for that. Yeah, sure. No, what he's saying is the American military are terrorists. Let's just be clear. No, you and I, we didn't launch a Tomahawk missile into Iran that people are claiming, which we still don't have full evidence to support, that one of those rockets may have actually detonated at a school, which is on a military base for the Quds forces, by the way. The IRGC has a girl school right there at their military base. That's what they do. They hide behind little children, these radical terrorists. But that said, the evidence doesn't 100% support this idea that during this military strike, collateral damage may have affected this girl's school. No, you didn't launch that rocket, but our United States military did. So to put a finer point on it, Hassan Piker is saying that our military are terrorists. In fact, worse terrorists than Al-Qaeda. If I may, this is a narrative that Abdul Al-Sayed has embraced and Zoran Mamdani has replaced, has put forth. And basically every Democrat who supports these people and draws allegiance with Zoran Mamdani, Abdul Al-Sayed, and Hassan Piker and all these other radicals, that, well, you know, listen, the reaction to 9/11 was actually worse than the terror attack itself. Can I just really lay this out here for you? Because we kind of have a lack of moral clarity in our political discussions these days because Democrats are such cowards that they cannot stand up on moral grounds and tell lunatics like this to shut the hell up and sit in the corner and learn something. But when we are going about our daily lives and going to work and raising our children and just trying to put food on the table and contributing to our society, for instance, let's say we're going to work early in the morning on a beautiful September day in New York City in the World Trade Center, and then out of the blue, hijackers take a jumbo jet and slam that jet into the building, murdering everyone that it could touch, and then those resulting that were there to rescue those people, totaling about 3,000 innocent lives that were murdered by those terrorists. When Al-Qaeda does that to us, and then we retaliate and turn around and we go after them and we try to kill them and capture them and bring justice to them, and people who are living in the country harboring those terrorists, protecting those terrorists, or just aligned with those terrorists because the terrorists are hiding among them, if they end up getting killed when we retaliate against being attacked, that's not on us, pal. That's not our fault. That's not our thing. That's not us inflicting terror and violence into your neighborhood. It's us responding to the terror that you brought to our stress. If y'all just leave us alone, the U.S. military is not going to have to kill anybody. But if you mess with us like you did on 9/11, yeah, we're going to respond. Sorry, actually not sorry. And this false moral equivalence brought forth by these intellectual guiding lights of the Democrat Party like Hassan Piker, who say, well, you know, if you think about it, we're worse terrorists because we killed more people after the 9/11 attacks. You have the moral clarity of a preschooler. Actually, no. Preschoolers understand this better than you do. That when you're playing on the playground and a bully comes up and pushes you down, if you get up and you push them down harder, you're not at fault. It's the bully who started it. One of the things I hated the most about raising my children, my little toddlers, when I was at the park, was when one horrible child would come up and pick a fight with my son responded, and some

0: En garde!
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7: 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Here's the Hadid Carpet Cleaning Traffic Center.
8: Good morning, Landover Road. Sorry to say, still shut down on the southbound side between 75th Avenue and Martin Luther King Jr. Highway. And this is because of a crash that happened during the 3 o'clock hour. Well, it was late in the 2 o'clock hour early morning last night. Looks like all lanes are still shut down southbound, but northbound is getting by. You got some of the response over on the left-hand side of the roadway. Try not to get too distracted, of course. So far, if you're making your way on 301 northbound Crane Highway, got a crash near McKendree Road. Follow police direction through there. Down in Virginia, starting to wake up in the usual spots, northbound 95. Slowing down as you make your way towards Woodbridge. 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
9: Seeing quite a bit of overcast as we kick off our Friday and get ready to wrap up the week, but not much showing up on radar. Partial sunshine this morning and this afternoon. About 85. I'm going to throw in a passing shower. Not really convinced it'll happen. Mainly cloudy tonight, mid-60s. Outside the Beltway, a little cooler. Partial sun, 80 tomorrow, with a chance of showers and thunderstorms back Sunday. From the Weather Channel, Ray Stajic, WMAL.
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0: Yeah, I may have gone off on a bit of a rant there, pushing back on Hassan, but somebody's got to. You see, the reaction from Democrats yesterday, or from people in the media who are also Democrats, they were angry at Hassan Piker for saying this stuff out loud. Honestly, that was it's like, why are you being so stupid and actually saying what you believe so that everybody can hear it? I thought you wanted us to win. That was the media reaction over on MS Now and in other quarters of the left-wing media atmosphere. Or they're angry at Alex Thompson, the reporter from Axios, who, again, once in a while gets it right. He was one of the few who pointed out during the Biden presidency, hey, his brain doesn't quite seem right. But they ignored him and told him to shut up, too. They were angry at Alex Thompson yesterday. In fact, Alex went on his pal Jake Tapper's show. They co-wrote the book telling you all that Joe Biden's brain was mashed potatoes when we all knew that a year and a half before they decided to write a book about it. Yeah, that's right. Alex Thompson explained to Jake Tapper why he dared to come in and actually do some journalism. Here was the answer.
1: Hassan Piker, by his own admission, is a provocateur, says things that, you know, in case, you know, seem to incite political violence or at least suggest that. And, you know, I really pushed him on every single statement. And the reason I pushed him was because he is influential. He does have a real constituency on the left wing of the Democratic Party. It's why he has become a fixture in this midterm cycle, and he could even become a force in the future. And the Democratic Party, you know, officials at the very top are sort of, you know, a little bit in denial about his appeal, and they just hope he will go away. You heard that from Representative Debbie Dinkle.
0: That's right. They hope he'll go away. They're not doing anything to make him go away. They're not telling him to go away. And it's because, as Abdullah Sayed has admitted in the past, they're terrified not just of Hassan Piker, but also the people that listen to him. See, they this is exactly what the Democrat Socialists are going to do in the party for the Democrats. They wish the Marxists would go away. Stop saying all that communism stuff out loud, guys. We want you in the party. We want you to help us win. We want you to give us power so we can continue all our corrupt policies. But stop saying it out loud. Don't let everyone know that you're Marxist. Same deal. Same playbook. They're angry that the truth is coming out. And yes, Alex Thompson is correct. He is incredibly influential. Otherwise, they wouldn't hesitate to tell him to shut his pie hole. And they wouldn't hesitate, even more importantly, to say, I don't agree with any. This guy's a monster. I don't want to have anything to do with this monster. They won't do that. So Hassan Piker keeps talking, and then this clip comes out. Here's number 18. This is the question about our stance toward Iran in the Middle East. Take a listen very carefully. It takes a trained ear, but you might hear some moral equivalency here between the United States of America, the longest functioning constitutional republic that utilizes democracy on the planet, one of the shining guiding lights of truth, justice, and peace on the planet. You might hear some moral equivalency between our country and radical fundamentalist dictatorship theocracy, leading state sponsor of terror, Iran. Take a listen. You might hear it.
2: Do you think the Middle East would be more stable if Iran had a nuclear weapon?
3: I believe yes. I think that the Middle East would be more stable. Having said that, once again, I'm not advocating.
2: Do you think Iran should be free to build a nuclear weapon?
3: I think Iran, much like any other sovereign nation, has a right to defend itself, regardless of its domestic policies. My opinion on the matter is not dissimilar to what John Mersheimer has said, which is that in order to create regional stability in a world where mutually assured destruction is the only way for countries to have sovereignty, it's the same principle that I apply to Ukraine as well. Countries that would have nuclear arms in an age of nuclear proliferation are the only countries that can generate true sovereignty. Now, having said that, do I want Iran to have nuclear arms? No, but I also don't want America or Russia or China to have nuclear arms either.
2: Do you think the Middle East would be more stable if Iran had a nuclear weapon?
3: I believe yes. I think that the Middle East would be more stable. Having said that, once again, I'm not advocating. I'm not trying to send Iran enriched nuclear uranium, nuclear-grade enriched uranium. But with respect to Iran, I think the nuclear conversation is a distraction.
0: You know, are we up against it right here for Relief Factor, or do I have one more minute? 30, thank you. Let me just say, The good follow-up here, and Alex did a fine job, good questions. Follow-up would be, wait a second, if you think it would be more stable if Iran had a nuclear weapon, then why wouldn't you advocate giving them enriched uranium? I mean, if you know American history, you will know that during the Cold War, the Rosenbergs delivered nuclear secrets that gave the Soviet Union's the plans for a hydrogen bomb. 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
5: WMAL News at 6:29. Good morning, I'm Scott Lynn. Convicted sex offender Joseph Lynch arrested on second-degree murder charges in connection with the cold case of Prince George's County's Junior Burdinsky, missing since 1993. Investigators talking with a man who was 13 at the time said he and Junior, who was 10 at the time, were abused by Lynch, and the older boy was ordered by Lynch to kill Burdinsky and dispose of his body. The witness has not been charged because of his age at the time. No delay granted in the proceedings of Naresh Bhatt, the husband of missing and presumed dead Mamta Kafli Bhatt, will go to trial October 5th in connection with her death and disappearance. A federal judge has ordered the Kennedy Center to provide 30 days' notice before making any major physical changes to the building, including demolishing it. This, as President Trump has threatened. U.S. District Court Judge Christopher Cooper said yesterday his ruling would, quote, avoid any confusion on that score given more recent events. Checking your money, the Dow futures are up 23, the NASDAQ futures are up 122. WMAL Sports, Commanders at Dallas Sunday, linebacker Frankie Luvu and tight end Chigakwonko missed their second straight practices yesterday. Mystics were 110-80 winners at Chicago. Up next, traffic and weather as O'Connor and Company continues on News Talk 105.9 WMAL.
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5: 6:32. 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
8: Good morning. Not an awful start, all things considered. Southbound side of 202 is still shut down, sorry to say, between 75th Avenue and Martin Luther King Jr. Highway. This is all because of a crash that happened just before 3 o'clock early morning this morning. As of now, northbound end is getting by, albeit very slowly. So far, northbound BW Parkway, hearing about a new crash, is going to be just as you make way past 197 up towards the Patuxent River Bridge. Expect to see extra volume on the outer loop of the Beltway towards Georgia Avenue. Southbound DC 295 is slowing down, and so is the inner loop towards the Wilson Bridge. Now from GarageDoorRepair.com, the WMAL Weather Channel forecast.
9: All right, should be in good shape here for the commute this morning and this afternoon. Don't see any real big problems. I have put in a mention of a sprinkle or a shower just based on radar trends to our west. Partial sun, I think, for most of the day, 85. Tonight, mid-60s. Outlying areas will be a bit cooler. Partly sunny Saturday, 80. Chance of showers and thunderstorms on Sunday. From the Weather Channel, Ray Stajic, WMAL.
5: 70 partly cloudy in Vienna. 70 partly cloudy in Aspen Hill. 74 at Reagan National. 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
0: Well, I am thrilled that I asked you to come in and tell me what's on your mind and to get Alex Stark busy there on the call screening. We've got Scott in California, Radu in Potomac. We got Cardi. Is that the Cardi in Lancaster? Does Cardi B live in Lancaster? I'm not sure, but that could be Cardi B. And Will in New Jersey lining up here, and we will touch base with you in mere moments. Larry O'Connor here on O'Connor and Company in the Relief Factor Studios. Joining us right now, speaking of Relief Factor, it is Katie Gorka. Katie Gorka is the chairwoman of the Republican Party in Fairfax. And if I remember right, you're a big fan of Sleep Factor, which you got to get a good night's sleep when you're the chairwoman of the Republican Party. Good morning, Katie. Thanks for joining us.
10: Good morning, Larry. I'm also actually a fan of Relief Factor, so yes.
0: That's right. Got your husband back on his feet again, and now there's no stopping him. Listen, Katie, today is the day, right? Where everyone says, oh, the election's coming up in 6 weeks. No, the election starts now, doesn't it?
10: Isn't it crazy, Larry? We don't have COVID, but we still have 45 days of early voting. And yes, you're right. It starts today. We've got it at three locations in Fairfax County. The Fairfax Government Center, Mount Vernon, and North County Government Center all have early voting today.
0: Listen, I want to talk about some very specific candidates and issues that affect the people of Virginia, but also a lot of these issues, of course, and the candidates that we're looking at in Virginia, that's very much reflective on some of the high-profile key races all across the country, Katie. So I think that you're not only speaking for the Republican Party in Fairfax County, but sort of what Republicans need to be doing coast to coast right now. Let's start with the Senate. Because we do have a high-profile senator running for re-election. Last I checked, Mark Warner, didn't he promise he was only going to run for two terms back when he first ran for Senate?
10: I think that was so long ago he forgot he said it, because, yes, he is running again, and, yes, he had made that promise.
0: Yeah. We interviewed Bert Misuzua, an incredible patriot, retired general from the United States Army. How is that race going right now? Because Warner has all the money. He's got all the media behind him. This is Davy and the Goliath.
10: Yeah, it is. And, you know, Virginia is a challenge. But I will say, I think a lot of people are really dismayed by the direction of the Democrat Party. And even Mark Warner will not disavow the crazy wing of his party. And so, as Mike Johnson has been saying, the decision is coming down to one of common sense versus crazy. And I think that's what you've got here, too.
0: You know, it's funny that Mark Warner constantly presents himself as a moderate. And again, boy, talk about indicative of every single U.S. Senate race coast to coast, right? The microcosm in Virginia, as usual, where Mark Warner likes to pretend he's a moderate, likes to pretend he's reasonable, likes to pretend he's not one of the crazies. But even he won't step out and say this Hassan Piker guy who, I mean, I don't know if you were listening just now. He thinks that the Middle East would be more stable if Iran had a nuclear weapon. And if more stable means annihilating the state of Israel, I guess he's got a point. But Mark Warner won't even bring himself to say that that's Looney Tunes.
10: I know. Larry, this is what's really alarming, is that even the sort of formerly, let's quote, moderate Democrats will not disavow this hard left faction of the party. And I'm telling you, it's going to drag the Democrat Party down into the dirt, because normal sensible Americans are not going to vote for this. They don't want to be told, like what Hassan Piker just said, that the United States is a worse terrorist than Al-Qaeda.
0: Yeah. Early voting starts right now in 25 minutes in Fairfax County.
10: Later at 9. It actually
0: At 9?
10: Yes.
0: I apologize.
10: Oh, no, actually, I'm even wrong. I'm sorry. It's so confusing. It In Fairfax, it starts at 8 a.m., and at the two other, Mount Vernon and North County, it starts at 1 p.m. today.
0: Got it. You can get that information, of course, at the Fairfax County Republican Party website, but also those three locations, the Fairfax County Government Center in Fairfax, the Mount Vernon Governmental Center in Alexandria, and the North County Governmental Center in Reston, Virginia. Speaking of how there are no moderates anymore in the Democratic Party, Abigail Spanberger, who, of course, famously ran as a moderate, too. You know, all these Democrats run as moderates in Virginia, and then they show their true colors. She is has helped shepherd this constitutional amendment for the Commonwealth of Virginia having to do with abortion, and it may be, if not the most radical, it matches the most radical pro-abortion agenda of any state in the union. This is what Andrew Cuomo did when he was governor up in New York. But the difference is she wants to enshrine it in the Constitution. Lay out exactly what this amendment does.
10: Yeah, so I think the thing that's most alarming for voters, I mean, even for those who feel that abortion should be allowed, which it is, Virginia already has one of the most lax abortion laws in the country. You can get an abortion, no questions, till 26 weeks. But the things that are really concerning for people are that it eliminates parental notification for minor girls, and it eliminates restrictions to allow for full-term abortions. It also takes away a lot of the checks and balances on doctors and providers. Like, you know, they cannot be held accountable in the way they were before. I mean, these are things that just don't even make sense, right?
0: Yeah. Katie, the get out the vote is incredibly important in this election. I keep making the point that if every voter who voted for Donald Trump in Virginia, and that's in a year where he didn't even win the state of Virginia, right? Kamala Harris won Virginia in 2024 based on the final vote tally. But if every Republican who voted for Donald Trump in that losing cause had voted for Winsome Sears last year, she would be governor right now. The votes are there in this election to shock the world. So what are you doing to get that vote out there?
10: Yeah, I think the most important thing is just educating voters. These amendments are particularly tricky because, you know, a lot of people in the mushy middle, they support abortion, right? And so, but I don't think they realize that this would take away, you know, parental notification, for example, or take away the state's control over the providers. So it's really a question of educating voters, and especially, you know, Larry, here in Fairfax County, we have such a diverse population. We are 30% foreign born, but the interesting thing is for so many of the first generation residents of Fairfax County, on values, they are aligned with the Republicans, right? They don't like these things either. So it's a question of reaching into those communities and also with newer communities, helping them understand that a lot of times these kind of local elections, you can sort of call this a more local issue rather than a presidential race. In a lot of ways, these are almost more important to your day-to-day life than the big presidential elections. So getting people out to vote.
0: Oh, but you know that better than anyone, Katie, and I talk about it all the time here on the program. There's a reason why we focus so much on school board issues in Fairfax County and Montgomery County and Frederick County and all the places around here, because what happens locally, what happens in your neighborhood oftentimes has a bigger impact on your life than what's happening in the White House. That is, and by the way, that's by design. That's how our founders wanted it to be. So given that, I mean, actually, before we get into some of the local races and where the House of Representatives is going to be tilted there in Virginia, I would like to address something that a lot of people are concerned about, especially Republicans, and that has to do with election integrity. There are concerns about non-citizens registered to vote in Fairfax County and across the Commonwealth of Virginia. What do we know about that, and what's being done about that?
10: Oh, huge, huge important question. I'm so glad you asked that. In fact, I just had an article in the Federalist about this. You know, the Fairfax County Board of Elections referred hundreds of people to the prosecutor's office because they were registered to vote as non-citizens. Not a single thing happened. And because these prosecutions aren't happening, the mainstream media loves to say, oh, non-citizen voting is not an issue. But I tell you what, this administration is all over it. I know John Solomon's been working really hard. He's going to be coming out with more information about the security breaches, all kinds of things, the ways that China and Iran and others have meddled in our elections. So this is super, super important. And all I can say is, you know, it's a tough one because of the divisions between federal and state responsibility.
0: Yeah.
10: We know for a fact non-citizens have voted in Virginia. It's known. They haven't been prosecuted, though, and so therefore we are kind of over a barrel right now.
0: Can you let people know, and I'm sorry for throwing it at you, but this often happens during early voting and certainly on election day, that we get inundated with phone calls here on the program, Katie, of people who see stuff that seems shady, that seems like it's violating regular basic election integrity protocols, and they don't know what to do. They don't know who to talk to. They don't know who to report it to. Do you know where they should go? Is there any sort of helpful information on the RNC's website or on your website? What should people do when they see stuff?
10: I would say people should 100% email us at the Fairfax GOP.
0: Okay.
10: It's super easy, info@fairfaxgop.com. And because there are so many different groups that work on it, and there are different angles for working on it, and there are different types of cases. I mean, for certain cases, we can actually refer them to the Department of Justice, and they will potentially investigate. I will say, since 2020, our country has developed an incredibly robust sort of volunteer sector, nonprofit sector around election integrity. But different people handle different things. So the easiest way is people can reach out to us and we'll direct them to the right place.
0: Excellent. All right. Katie Gorka, chairwoman of the Republican Party in Fairfax County. Any closing remarks here as it's game on now starting today for early voting and what you want? Because Republicans, generally speaking, historically, famously, don't participate in early voting. They like to wait until Election Day. What is the preference for the party at this point, given the rules that we have in front of us?
10: Yeah, again, we tend to say, you know, as long as these are the rules, let's play by these rules, let's vote early so that we can get back into power to change the rules, so we can get rid of this ridiculous 45 days of early voting. But I'm just going to say this is a hugely important election. I think especially these amendments are just crazy that they want to put full-term abortion, no parental notification, into the Virginia Constitution. But across the board, what the Democrats are pushing now, it's so not pro-American, in line with supporting freedom and prosperity. So people have to vote.
0: Thank you, Katie. Great talking with you. We'll talk to you again, I'm sure, before Election Day. But get to work. I know it's going to be busy for you. So keep up the great work.
10: Thanks, Larry.
0: 855-784-4255. 855-784-4255. We'll get to your calls. And if you're in Virginia and you're heading out to vote today, I'd love to hear from you as well, or coast to coast on the Salem Radio Network. 855-784-4255. We're going to get to your calls in just a moment. But first, football is back. What a game last night. High scoring, by the way. And even if I'm a Lions fan, it was fun to watch, even though we lost that one. But whether it's Thursday night football or Friday night lights in high school, Saturday college football, go Navy this Saturday, or of course pro Sundays. Solaire tailgate infrared grills set up fast and they heat up quickly. I'm talking only 3 minutes to searing hot temperatures. Just like the big backyard Solaires that I've got at my house, a Solaire grill will make you the master of the tailgate with the juiciest, most flavorful food in the parking lot. By the way, speaking of Go Navy football, Rhett Rasmussen, the guy who helped design the Solaire infrared grill and runs the whole company there at besthotgrill.com, Naval Academy graduate and a Navy veteran. 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
0: 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Here's the Hadid Carpet Cleaning Traffic Center.
8: Good morning. Be careful on the northbound side of the BW Parkway. We were dealing with a crash just after Laurel Bowie Road. Right side of the roadway blocked off. Looks like it might be part of the ramp that takes you from 197 onto northbound BW Parkway that is affected. Standard volume delays picking up on the outer loop of the Beltway from I-95 over towards Georgia Avenue. Southbound 95 is slow headed past the ICC. You're still closed on 202 southbound headed past Martin Luther King Jr. Highway. Be careful southbound DC 295 slow headed down towards East Capitol Street. Now from GarageDoorRepair.com, the WMAL Weather Channel forecast.
9: All right, should be in good shape here for the commute this morning and this afternoon. Don't see any real big problems. I have put in a mention of a sprinkle or a shower just based on radar trends to our west. Partial sun, I think, for most of the day, 85. Tonight, mid-60s. Outlying areas will be a bit cooler. Partly sunny Saturday, 80. Chance of showers and thunderstorms on Sunday. From the Weather Channel, Ray Stajic, WMAL.
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0: Good morning, and we've got more on Hassan Piker and Abdul Al-Sayed and the media and all of that stuff. We'll be talking about it all morning long. But we just talked about the midterms, the fact that early voting starts. This is ridiculous. September 18th, and early voting is starting in the Commonwealth of Virginia. And, of course, the midterms are top of mind. We're going to be covering it like nowhere else. No other radio station that you listen to is going to cover these midterm elections the way we will. No other cable network or streaming video service, if you're watching us on Salem News Channel. This is your place to be. For clear and concise, a forthright, and yes, conservative perspective. We don't hide who we're rooting for. When you watch Dana, we're going to show you Dana Bash on CNN. When you watch CNN, when you watch ABC News, you know who they're rooting for, but they'll lie to you and they won't tell you. No. We'll be honest about it at least. You betcha we have an agenda. You betcha we have a perspective because we love this country. I'm not going to sit here and equivocate and say, well, you know, Hassan Piker's got a point. We're just as bad as Al-Qaeda. No, sorry. I don't think you're looking for that kind of analysis right now. So as we focus on these midterms, I just want you to know you've got a place to go to get the information, to get the facts, to get, you know, all sides of the conversation, sure. But you'll hear our perspective and our ideas presented from our perspective, a perspective that you and I share, I hope. And that brings us to Radu and Potomac, who I know I've been talking to Radu and Potomac for over a decade here on our flagship station, WMAL. Radu hates communism. He loves America. He loves freedom. And yet he is worried about these midterms. And that's why I want to talk to Radu first out. Good morning, Radu. Thanks for calling in. What's on your mind?
11: Good morning. Yes, I've been talking to you for about 14 years, ever since you were with Brian in the mornings.
0: That's
11: anyway.
0: Right.
11: Yes, you're right about all those things. I do come from communism, and for somebody that comes from a place like that, you can only 95% of Eastern Europeans are Republicans. But anyway, I am very concerned about these midterms, and I think that unfortunately we're going to lose both the House and the Senate, and I hope I'm dead wrong.
0: I do
11: but
0: too.
11: I think in many ways it is our fault, because, and it's Trump's fault, because we picked candidates which we put ourselves in the top position. And Texas is number one.
0: Okay.
11: Cornyn would have easily beaten Talafrico. And I think Talafrico will beat Paxton, because Paxton is an incredibly flawed candidate. I think he's about as flawed as the guy in Maine was.
0: Okay.
11: Right? To me, as a man, when you cheat on your wife, shows the lowest character point there is.
0: Well, all right, let me jump in here and I'll let you respond. First of all, to compare him to a guy who has a Nazi tattoo and actually physically abused women is really beyond the pale, Radu. So there's no comparison there, number one. Number two, I disagree that John Cornyn would have beaten Talarico easily. We'll never know that for sure. But let me just say, given the chance to beat Ken Paxton, John Cornyn couldn't do it. Twice he had the opportunity in the primary and in the runoff, and he wasn't able. And you can't say it's because of Trump's endorsement, because Trump's endorsement came like 3 days before the runoff election day. He was going to lose to Ken Paxton, and I would argue if you can't beat Ken Paxton, who you are saying is a bad guy and a flawed candidate, I don't think you're going to be able to beat James Talarico. But finally and most importantly, Radu, if you're a voter in Texas right now, and you're choosing, and you hate socialism, you hate Marxism, and you hate the radical left, and the things that they will do, specifically with our children, and the transgender agenda that James Talarico seems to adore and love, as flawed a candidate as Ken Paxton is in his personal life, between those two, which of the candidates is going to support those radical ideas, support Marxism, support the communist shift in the Democrat Party and the outrageous transgender agenda, and which candidate, flawed as he may be, you know, is going to do everything he can in his power in the Senate to stop that garbage from happening? The choice seems pretty clear, doesn't it?
11: I would vote for Paxton. I understand that, because I would only vote for a Republican. I'm talking about the state of Texas, which is very religious, is very church-going, and I think they're going to have a major problem with that. And again,
0: Radu,
11: I hope I'm wrong.
0: James Talarico says that Jesus is a drag queen or something like that. You're making my point for me. Why do you think that you are in Potomac, Maryland, Radu? Why do you think you have a more clear-headed focus on conservative principles and ideas and policies than somebody in Texas?
11: I understand your point, and like I said, I'm just very concerned, and
0: I am
11: hope
0: too.
11: I'm wrong, and I hope we're going to win them both, but I am very concerned. And, you know, we talked about one state. There's Michigan, there's Maine, there's Alaska. Mm-hmm. I mean, North Carolina. You know that when a guy like Kennedy comes and tells you that I'm going to go this weekend to campaign in Nebraska, Iowa, and Kansas.
0: Yeah.
11: And he even tells you, he said, look, we're probably going to win them, but the sad thing is that we have to go and spend money and waste time there. That's very telling.
0: Radu, listen, you're not wrong, and you've heard that here on the program as well, but also, I'm going to, and thank you for the call, Radu. I do appreciate it, brother. But let me just say, at the same time that is happening, you need to look at two things to keep yourself from being an Eeyore Republican and only have that cloudy, rainy cloud over your head all day long. Number one, it's true, Republicans are spending money in states that they would prefer not to, but we have the money to spend. The Democrats don't. We have more money by a factor of about 15 to 1, number one. And number two, Democrats are now spending money in New Hampshire, in Michigan and in Minnesota, three states that they currently hold in the Senate that they would really rather not have to spend money in. But because of the candidates they nominated, they are now on the defensive, and they're going to lose one, if not two, maybe all three of those races. So for every dark cloud you find, I'm going to find that sunbeam trying to peek through, Radu. Keep listening. 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
5: WMAL News at 7. Good morning, I'm Scott Lynn. Decades after a 10-year-old boy rode his bike away from his Brentwood home and disappeared, Prince George's County Police learned what happened to him.
21: Junior Burdinsky's sister, Virginia, speaking alongside police when they announced the arrest of convicted sex offender Joseph Lynch on second-degree murder charges.
22: We've held on to hope for 33 years. This is not what we prayed for.
21: Prince George's County Police say a man interviewed as part of an investigation into Lynch told them he and Junior were at a home with Lynch the day Junior vanished. Chief George Nader says the man, then 13, said he sexually abused and killed Junior at Lynch's demand.
23: Junior's remains to this day have not been found.
21: Nader says the witness has not been charged because of his age at the time. Heather Curtis on WMAL and WMAL.com.
5: No one was injured, but a student was arrested in connection with an armed robbery inside Montgomery County's Northwest High School Thursday afternoon. The principal of the Germantown High School wrote in a letter to parents, one student reported another was showing a gun to another student in the bathroom. The armed student ran out of the school when staff and security got to the bathroom. Montgomery County Police arrested the teen off campus and say a gun was recovered. Following the arrest of a rideshare driver on charges of rape and kidnapping, police now believe there could be more victims.
24: Abdullah Dia of Lanham is charged with a series of crimes. This after a teenage girl reported that she had been raped
1: by an Empower rideshare driver on September 15th. The victim told officers that Dia drove her to a parking lot in Silver Spring where the assault occurred. He's currently being held without bond at the Montgomery County Jail. Anyone with information on this case is urged to contact police.
5: 7 News Adam Longo. NATO's top military leaders meeting in Denmark today.
2: Chairman of the Joint Chiefs of Staff Dan Kane represents the United States in Copenhagen at this two-day summit. The military committee is NATO's highest military authority. Its job is to turn political orders into action. The chiefs will discuss collective defense and deterrence, innovation and technology, and support for Ukraine. The current overall focus is known as NATO 3.0, European nations shouldering the burden of European defence. War Secretary Pete Hegseth met his German counterpart earlier this week to cooperate more closely on arms production. Jonathan Savage, Fox News.
5: Warren Buffett, chairman of Berkshire Hathaway since 1970, is stepping down. Mr. Buffett is 96 and will become chairman emeritus. In Manassas this week, it's a twice-a-year thing that impacts what comes out of your faucet.
3: Oh man, this coffee tastes like dirt.
5: Josh Brolin is Agent K in Men in Black 3, and for some, that's what they've been saying, City Manager Steve Burke.
20: City water customers may experience an earthy taste in our water as Lake Manassas is experiencing the seasonal lake turnover.
5: Lake water moves from top to bottom, and natural compounds are stirred up. They do not pose a health risk. Residents posting on the city's Facebook page were wondering if it was their home water filters, while others blamed data centers. With help from the water company, things should be clearing up quickly. Checking your money, the Dow futures are up 43, NASDAQ futures up 136. WMAL Sports, Buffalo beat the Lions 41-31 as the NFL week started last night. Commanders at Dallas Sunday, linebacker Frankie Louvu, tight end Chigakonkwo missing practices again on Thursday. Mystics return to action with a 110-80 win at Chicago. Up next, traffic and weather as O'Connor and Company continues on News Talk 105.9 WMAL.
24: How did I lose weight? And I did. 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I did. I love this stuff. 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
8: It's a great morning on the roads, a very few exceptions. Let's start off on the inner loop of the Beltway in Virginia. You're going to see a nice steady flow of traffic from the Springfield Interchange up towards the Little River Turnpike, but then it's a straight shot all the way up towards the American Legion Bridge. Some light volume on the eastbound side of 66 headed through Manassas and Fairfax. Northbound 95, same deal, but nothing jam-packed, no major crashes. Inner loop of the Beltway a little slow towards the Wilson Bridge, and of course, sorry to say, 202 is still completely shut down on the southbound side between about Pine Brook Avenue and 75th Avenue. It looks like northbound, the left side is affected. Now from GarageDoorRepair.com, the WMAL Weather Channel forecast.
7: See quite a bit of overcast as we kick off our Friday and get ready to wrap up the week, but not much showing up on radar. Partial sunshine this morning and this afternoon, about 85. I'm going to throw in a passing shower. Not really convinced it'll happen. Mainly cloudy tonight, mid-60s. Outside the Beltway, a little cooler. Partial sun, 80 tomorrow, with a chance of showers and thunderstorms back Sunday. From the Weather Channel, Ray Stage at WMAL.
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0: It is a Friday, the 18th day of September, and early voting begins now in the Commonwealth of Virginia. I think that's the first official voting that's begun. Might be some other states that are jumping on board with the early voting, too, because, you know, Democrats. But we want to hear from you at 855-784-4255. It's O'Connor and Company. I'm Larry O'Connor. 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Then we're back in Washington, D.C., where we belong. A lot coming up in the program, and including your calls at 855-784-4255. Coming up later in this hour, we've got Amy McInerney. She is the director of Respect Life. This is the Office of Marriage, Family, and Respect Life to the Catholic Diocese of Arlington. As we've mentioned, the Catholic Diocese here in Northern Virginia getting engaged right now in this upcoming election where early voting begins on a couple of very important issues. They'll accuse us of fighting the culture wars, but no, we're just defending the culture against the war that they are waging against us. We're going to get into that coming up a little bit later in the program. Right now, though, take a listen or watch if you're on the video stream to this remarkable trailer for an event that's happening in Washington, D.C. this weekend, today. It's like Shark Tank meets The Apprentice, and it's all to help this country, this economy. It's a cool event. Take a listen to this.
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5: Good morning. It's an excellent ride for your Friday morning commute. A few pockets of slowdowns. Interloop of the Beltway, for example, you'll start to see some brake lights from the Springfield Interchange headed up towards the Little River Turnpike. 395 across the 14th Street Bridge, slow as usual. Interloop is crowded towards the Wilson Bridge. Northbound 210 on the brakes towards Oxon Hill. And you'll see extra volume on the outer loop from I-95 over towards Georgia Avenue. BW Parkway northbound dealing with that crash as you make your way up towards 197 and 202, sorry to say, still shut down on the southbound side. Headed towards 704. Now from GarageDoorRepair.com, the WMAL Weather Channel forecast.
6: See quite a bit of overcast as we kick off our Friday and get ready to wrap up the week, but not much showing up on radar. Partial sunshine this morning and this afternoon. About 85. I'm going to throw in a passing shower. Not really convinced it'll happen. Mainly cloudy tonight, mid-60s. Outside the Beltway, a little cooler. Partial sun, 80 tomorrow with a chance of showers and thunderstorms back Sunday. From the Weather Channel, Ray Stajic, WMAL.
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4: 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Love that station, and we're proud to be the morning show there now in Bloomington, Illinois. Good morning, Larry. What's on your mind today?
13: Good morning. Several subjects. Of course, you've had an interesting show so far, all the different callers. I want to throw something out here. I used to live not too far from Gillette, Wyoming, just right down the road to Douglas, Wyoming.
4: Oh, where a guy from Red River was just joining us. Yeah.
13: And back when I lived there, Gillette was mainly a bunch of house trailers. It's changed a lot. Now, on to my question. I

0: wish that the Republicans would get a little more animated, and it's sad that we have to have John Fetterman call the Democrats out. We have to have a lifelong Democrat who lost her son and daughter-in-law to an illegal immigrant who was given a CDL license by the state of California.
1: Mm-hmm.
0: Unfortunately, I'm a little familiar with this. There are a lot of CDL drivers that are illegal immigrants, and they cause a lot of wrecks, and they kill a lot of American citizens. And yet, do you see very many people on the evening news that talk about this? I can answer that, zero.
1: Well, certainly not on the evening news, because we know that they have an agenda and they don't want to point out the reality, the deadly, devastating reality of these policies that give out. The sanctuary policies across the board are deadly and horrible and end up with American citizens being killed. But these commercial driver's license that were issued by states like California, Minnesota, and others, absolutely devastating and horrible. We do draw focus to it, and you're referring to testimony, I believe it was 2 days ago, in a House Oversight Committee about these policies. And that lifelong Democrat, that woman who lost her son in California, said that she was ashamed of her own party. Republicans do need to talk about it more. But frankly, I'll tell you, Larry, when a Democrat calls out their own, it actually, that's more newsworthy. That's why it gets more attention when John Fetterman. It's not like Republicans aren't doing it, but it is more newsworthy and does get more attention when a Democrat does it. And I will tell you also, and I'll let you have the last word here, Republicans are just now rolling out their ads for these midterms after the Democrats have had a one-sided conversation for a while. I've seen some of them, and in the key districts and states where it matters, they are focusing on these policies in particular, how the Democrats' embrace of criminal illegal aliens is killing American citizens, and they will not back down from it. So you're going to see it. I assure you, I've seen the ads already.
0: Well, I live in Illinois, of course, and we have a governor who's only 180 pounds, and he's 5'10". If you believe that, I've got 40 acres.
1: Wait a minute. Did you say 180? I think it might be 380 pounds for Jabba Pritzker over there.
0: 80 pounds in the second grade, so...
1: yes,
0: anyway,
1: exactly.
0: this governor is taking credit for pulling the state out of debt. The only way he was managed to do that was when Biden was president. The federal government pulled us out of debt.
1: Right.
0: This guy has done nothing, but you'll never see anybody, you know, call him out on it. And Illinois is ripe for the picking. I mean, when I moved here in the early 80s, we were unanimous for Ronald Reagan. I mean, you know,
1: yeah.
0: Hello. And,
1: well,
0: I don't know why we can't turn that around again.
1: So was California. We are in a different country than the mid-80s, sadly. But we can turn it around. We just need to hold true to what we believe in and make sure we keep nominating candidates who are fearless and able to send that message as well. Larry in Bloomington, thank you for calling in, 92.9 The Cities. Thank you so much. Great talking with you. Real fast, I just saw this. Speaking of the 80s, Toys R Us is back. Have you seen this? It's a big deal. Toy stores in general are now making a comeback, but apparently it's because adults now account for 55% of all toy sales. So because adults refuse to grow up and they're buying toys, there's now people who have purchased the brand and they're now expanding, biggest expansion in years. There's going to be 120 new Toys R Us stores out there because of adults loving their toys. But here's the thing. Adults, when they're buying, aren't they going to prefer to buy things online and not actually go? Toy stores are for kids, so they can go and get excited about toys and maybe even play with some toys that are out in the little bin area there and stuff like that. And also for parents who are out at the mall and shopping, and then they want to give their kids a break, so you go into the toy store for 30 minutes and then you come back out and continue doing real shopping. Is this really going to work? I don't know. We'll take a look at it. We'll keep an eye on it. But toy stores are fun. I'm pro-toy store. 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
4: WMAL News at 7:29. Good morning, I'm Scott Lynn. Virginia Attorney General Jay Jones says the Department of Homeland Security may have violated several state election laws following a whistleblower report. The report released this week accuses DHS of requiring federal employees to misrepresent themselves on voter lookup tools in a hunt for non-citizen voters. Ahead of the midterms, early voting is underway in several states today, including the Commonwealth of Virginia. Hundreds of thousands of Iranians are rallying in the biggest government-organized show of defiance since the war began. Those in today's march in Tehran pledged readiness to take up arms as the situation continues, involving the U.S. and Israel. The rally and weapons display comes as the state applies new pressure to increase Iran's economic pain. State media there had encouraged Iranians to join the campaign, and Tehran's Revolutionary Guard chief says over 600,000 people registered to participate. Warren Buffett is stepping down as chairman of Berkshire Hathaway after serving in that role for more than 50 years. Company says today that Buffett at 96 will become chairman emeritus and will take on his new role immediately. His son Howard will serve as Berkshire Hathaway's new chairman. Checking your money, the Dow futures are up. Make that down 44. The NASDAQ futures are up 88. WMAL Sports, NFL week opened up last night. Buffalo 41-31 over Detroit. 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
11: 270 southbound, dealing with a broken down car. Soon after Urbana, sounds like at least one lane is blocked off with delays as far back as I-70. Southbound I-95, dealing with a crash. Left side of the roadway blocked off near Powder Mill Road. Delays stretch back towards the ICC. Northbound BW Parkway had a crash near 197. Hopefully in the clearing stages by now. Looks like the delays are clearing up nicely. Inner loop of the Beltway crowded towards the Wilson Bridge. Looks like inbound 50 dealing with a crash near 202. Delays towards 295. Now from GarageDoorRepair.com, the WMAL Weather Channel forecast.
12: All right, should be in good shape here for the commute this morning and this afternoon. Don't see any real big problems. I have put in a mention of a sprinkle or a shower just based on radar trends to our west. Partial sun, I think, for most of the day. 85. Tonight, mid-60s. Outlying areas will be a bit cooler. Partly sunny Saturday, 80. Chance of showers and thunderstorms on Sunday. From the Weather Channel, Ray Stajic, WMAL.
4: Currently, partly sunny skies across the board. It is 71 degrees in Vienna. 71 in Aspen Hill, 75 degrees at Reagan National. 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
1: 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O'Connor and Company, good morning. Thanks for letting us start your day the right way. Thanks for letting us ride shotgun with you, whatever you're doing this morning. This just in, by the way, breaking. We'll try to get more details, but it's official. Now, Warren Buffett has stepped down as the chairman of Berkshire Hathaway. He had mentioned that he would be doing this, but it is official as of today. He will remain the chairman emeritus. His son, Howard, Nepo kid, Nepo baby, Howard Buffett will take over the company, Berkshire Hathaway, now. Without Warren Buffett as their chairman. That's kind of a big deal. What a career, what a story Warren Buffett is. Coming up later in this program, in our third hour, which begins in just 30 minutes, we'll speak with Bruce Blakeman. He is the Republican candidate for governor in New York. And that race is tightening, as I told you all the races would right about now. And in that race, he is making the September 11th terror attacks a major focus of the discussion there, considering the shifting winds in New York when it comes to the Democratic Party and what they stand for, and Kathy Hochul in particular. She's trying to do a fancy dance there between the extremists in her party. Bruce Blakeman is sort of pointing that out. We'll talk to him coming up in 30 minutes. But right now, though, I spoke earlier this week about the extraordinary statement made by Bishop Burbidge of the Arlington, Northern Virginia Diocese of the Catholic Church here. Not only his statement, but the statement that he had every priest in every parish read this last Sunday, because it had to do with two initiatives on the ballot in Virginia this election day, starting today. Voting begins today in Virginia. But it was actually one of the most forthright, clear statements I've ever heard from a Catholic bishop in America, specifically having to do with an upcoming election. It was not partisan. It was not about a candidate, but it was about an issue. And it was very clear about where the Catholic Church stands on this and what practicing Catholics in good standing with the Church must be compelled to agree with when it comes to their vote. And we wanted to talk about this with the bishop. We're hoping to get him on. In the meantime, director of Respect Life, Office of Marriage, Family, and Respect Life at the Catholic Diocese of Arlington, works for the bishop. She joins us now, Amy McInerney. And Amy, thank you so much for joining us. And I hope I'm not gushing too much about your boss, but I'm kind of jealous. I wish I lived in the diocese.
10: Well, come on down, and good morning. Thank you so much for the opportunity to join you and brag about my bishop and his holy boldness as he leads his flock.
1: Holy boldness is a great way to put it. I do want to talk about the man himself and how he leads the flock in Northern Virginia in a moment. But first, let's get to these very important issues and what motivated His Excellency to do this. Tell me about what's on the ballot right now and why it's so important for Virginia Catholics.
10: Well, thank you. Yes, we are facing, as you said, starting today with the beginning of early voting, the opportunity to vote no on two extreme attempts to amend the Constitution of Virginia. The first is ballot question one, which proponents say is, you know, just putting Roe versus Wade in the safety of the Constitution. It is nothing of the sort. It is well more extreme than Roe. In fact, this amendment, if enacted, would remove any common sense health and safety regulations from the Code of Virginia, which, by the way, the Code of Virginia already allows for abortion through all 9 months in certain circumstances. There is no issue about abortion access, as proponents are saying. But we do, because the General Assembly is allowed to enact certain common sense health and safety regulations, we do have some protections on the books. All of those go away if ballot question one passes. So it's an interesting moment, Larry, because the political reality of this moment is that Virginians do not need to agree about abortion to agree that this amendment is out of step with the values of most Virginians. Anyone who feels passionately, as I do, about women's reproductive health and safety is going to vote no, because it will open up the possibility for unregulated, unlicensed medical providers to set up shop in Virginia, and it protects them. It shields them. So when something goes wrong, and that won't be if, it would be when, then there is no legal recourse to go after them in justice. So women don't want this. And moreover, we have in Virginia currently, and it's always passed on a bipartisan basis, a parental consent statute for an abortion seeking for a minor seeking an abortion. That will also be in jeopardy if this is enacted. This resolution pushes parents out of life-altering, irreversible decisions in the life of their minor daughter. And, you know, Blair, you know, there's been so much rhetorical frenzy since Dobbs came down, right?
1: Oh, yes.
10: Well, it is no exception here in Virginia. But we need, at this moment, to take a breath and step back from that rhetorical frenzy and say, like, who really benefits from enactment? And from my point of view, it looks like abortion providers or anyone who seeks to make money off of women's bodies would be in a good place, as would sex traffickers and groomers who seek to prey on our girls.
1: Yeah.
10: Because they will be shielded and they will have abortion, unregulated, unfettered abortion as a tool in their toolbox.
1: Yeah. And I'd like to emphasize your use of the word girls is very apropos here, considering the lack of age restrictions or any age restrictions in Virginia will now be wiped off the books because of this amendment. It is so radical. And gone are the days where people who claim to, you know, well, I want abortion to be safe, legal, and rare. There's nothing safe, legal, or rare about this. In fact, it makes women less safe. This is not about women's health care, as Abigail Spanberger, the governor, would say, because actually women's health will be degraded because of the lack of restrictions and oversight that this constitutional amendment would allow. At least that's how I'm reading it. Am I wrong?
10: You are precisely correct. That is exactly what's at issue, which is why I say, you know, Virginians may not agree about abortion. We may not come out in the same place. But we can all agree that when we go into the medical marketplace for any service, not that I consider abortion a service, mind you, but for, you know, when we go into the marketplace thinking they're going to come out the other side having the result they desired because they've gone into a licensed, safe place with a trained provider, that is, it's going to be the Wild West. It's important to understand that while the other side says, you know, access is on at risk, that's also not true. We've had, since Dobbs, we've had 5 new abortion businesses open in Virginia, bringing our state total to something like 30. And we are a destination for people seeking abortion because the states to the south of us, Larry, have passed protective laws for women and children. And so we've already seen businesses, you know, advertising for people to come across the border in Virginia. And also the abortion pill is widely available in Virginia, even without an in-person doctor visit.
1: Yeah.
10: So that dog doesn't hunt here.
1: Yeah.
10: You know, there's no problem about abortion access. And people need to understand, too, that a no vote changes nothing. The status quo remains in effect. And that right now is a woman can have an abortion under the Code of Virginia for any or no reason up to 27 weeks. And in the third trimester, 3 doctors sign off to ensure that that choice is in her best mental and physical health interest. So, you know, we have no problem with abortion access. We can tackle that another day. But this is not as advertised.
1: No, this just blows.
10: Doesn't match the reality.
1: It blows away anything that would have even looked like the most reasonable precaution. And most of those precautions are designed to protect a woman from bad health choices and bad. That said, Amy McInerney is our guest. She's the director of Respect Life at the Catholic Diocese of Arlington. For those of us who marched and fought and advocated for the end of Roe v. Wade, and we said, you know, let the states decide these things. Well, this is what letting the states decide these things looks like. So if you thought this was over after Roe v. Wade, after the Dobbs decision, you were wrong. It's just a different fight engaged at the state level. So we need all of that advocacy and all of that energy and all of that focus, and by the way, all of those prayers on behalf of the unborn and on behalf of the mothers and on behalf of the fathers and on behalf of this issue. We need them employed starting right now, starting with this election and early voting in Virginia. Amy McInerney, It shouldn't be newsworthy that a Catholic bishop in the United States of America engages on this issue and mandates that every priest in every parish read this statement imploring parishioners to go out and vote no on this. And yet it is newsworthy. What makes the Bishop of Arlington different? And why are other bishops not doing exactly what he's done?
10: Well, I can tell you that our bishop has one of the most loving and pastoral hearts of any man I've ever met. But he also has a titanium steel spine. So he's an interesting combination of love and strength. And it's, I believe, that perspective that helped him, a man of prayer, understand the need to sound the alarm, to protect his flock, and also to call his flock to their baptismal responsibility. Because when we're baptized, we are then mandated to uphold the common good. And I think Christians, a lot of Catholics get that when they're ladling soup at the soup kitchen, but we don't think about upholding the common good as something we do with our vote. But in fact, it is, as the bishop has said, you know, good public policy either creates an environment where we can all flourish, or it makes it a lot harder for us to get to heaven. So also, the thing that a lot of people, and I include in this a lot of people sitting in our pews, Larry, don't understand is that we're not a party, we're the church. And it is our job to proclaim the truth in the public square, no matter, you know, who says what. We are going to speak truth, and that's our job. And our bishop gets that, and he's reminding us all that this is not just his job, it's everybody's job. And so he's calling us to engage as faithful citizens. And I think that is absolutely the call that we need at this moment, because whatever else is going on, this is a numbers game. Either our team turns out more voters or their team does. And, you know, sadly, a lot of Catholics don't vote. And we have to remember that we are not, as I said, we're not partisan. This is not about Republican or Democrat. This is about the kind of people we want to be, right? This is about really just trying to proclaim the gospel of life in the public square. And
1: this is how you do it, especially here in America. We utilize our vote to be able to do that. And it's funny, as a it's the dogma of our church as a Catholic, as a practicing Catholic, that we must adhere to this and vote in this way. But sadly, it seems like our evangelical Protestant brothers and sisters seem to get it a little bit better than we Catholics now and then. And it's not even, they don't have dogmas like this. So it is it's frustrating, but also, again, absolutely inspiring to see Bishop Erdbridge do this. Give His Excellency our best. We hope to have him on the program soon. And keep up the great work you're doing, because this is going to be a very important election. And let us know if you need to come back on. Amy McInerney, appreciate you. Thank you.
10: Thank you.
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11: So we're still dealing with that broken down car on the southbound side of 270. It's going to be right after Urbana. The good news is it was just moved over to the right shoulder, so these delays are going to start to ease up just a little bit. You're still slow as far back as the Frederick area, though, so just be patient. Southbound side of I-95, you got the left lane blocked off for the response. A vehicle off of the roadway there near Powder Mill Road. 202 is still closed on the southbound side between Pine Brook Avenue and 75th Ave. Northbound side, the left side is blocked off with the response. Inner loop is a little crowded headed up towards Braddock Road. Now from GarageDoorRepair.com, the WMAL Weather Channel forecast.
12: All right, should be in good shape here for the commute this morning and this afternoon. Don't see any real big problems. I have put in a mention of a sprinkle or a shower just based on radar trends to our west. Partial sun, I think, for most of the day. 85. Tonight, mid-60s. Outlying areas will be a bit cooler. Partly sunny Saturday, 80. Chance of showers and thunderstorms on Sunday. From the Weather Channel, Ray Stajic, WMAL.
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4: Good morning. Dealing with standard volume delays for your Friday morning. Outer loop of the Beltway slow from 95 over towards Georgia Avenue. Inner loop crowded towards that point as well. Eastbound side of 66. Light volume takes you through Manassas and through Fairfax County. Inner loop of the Beltway crowded from the Springfield Interchange up towards the Little River Turnpike. Northbound 95 on and off the brakes as you make your way up through Lorton. There was a broken down tractor trailer over on the right side of the roadway. Looks like it's on the shoulder near Lorton Road. Looks like northbound 295 is crowded towards Laboratory Road, and the inbound side of the Suitland Parkway is slow headed towards 295 and 50, slow all the way down towards Bladensburg Road. Now from GarageDoorRepair.com, the WMAL Weather Channel forecast.
5: See quite a bit of overcast as we kick off our Friday and get ready to wrap up the week, but not much showing up on radar. Partial sunshine this morning and this afternoon, about 85. I'm going to throw in a passing shower. I'm really convinced it'll happen. Mainly cloudy tonight, mid-60s. Outside the Beltway, a little cooler. Partial sun, 80 tomorrow, with a chance of showers and thunderstorms back Sunday. From the Weather Channel, Ray Stajic, WMAL.
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3: Ed, we'll continue with your calls throughout the morning as well as we have done all morning on this Friday. Take your temperature and see what's on your mind at 855-784-4255. Coming up, we have an update on Hassan Piker, rooting for America's enemies, and he's besties with, not just Abdul al-Sayed. I haven't seen any Democrat running for office this cycle for Senate who has said that Hassan Piker is the piece of garbage that he obviously is. They won't do it. One wonders why. Well, we know why. Because that's where their base is now, too. They've allowed this to happen to their party. Couldn't make the choice any clearer if you were on the fence in any of these important state Senate races. New Hampshire, Minnesota, Michigan, Texas, Ohio, North Carolina. You're voting, when you vote Democrat, you're voting for Hassan Piker. We'll get into that coming up in a bit. And the latest out of this whole Macklemore free speech Ed Sheeran controversy. And your calls at 855-784-4255. If you are a fan of English literature, because you know you have a brain and you love art and intelligence and intellectual challenges, English literature, pretty good place to start, especially English literature in the 20th century. Well, there are two giants in English literature in the 20th century, especially from a Christian perspective, and that would be J.R.R. Tolkien and The Lord of the Rings, and C.S. Lewis with his entire body of work, but the most comparable series of books from C.S. Lewis to The Lord of the Rings would be The Chronicles of Narnia. Ever since Amazon came out with the Rings of Power series on Prime Video, J.R.R. Tolkien has been doing somersaults in his grave.

0: En garde!
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2: Have been diagnosed by clinicians, by medical professionals with mental illnesses that either are or are not being addressed. But you know these people are. They're just, uh-oh, look at that. I've done this already. Crazy. Oh, I got a John Fetterman update. John Fetterman update for you because, yeah, you know, he's a hardcore Democrat. The way he votes and he does everything. And I've got, there's an assessment of him. An update on this guy, McLemore, and Ed Sheeran. Ed Sheeran is being kicked off of radio stations and being banned places, and lefties are terrorizing him, Ed Sheeran. And McLemore, they love because he wants to kill the Jews. And that's where the Democrats are. They're building a series of camps out west, the Democrats are, and rail spurs. They're getting ready for the next go-round. You know, the 21st century version of the Socialist Workers Party, the Democrat Party. Remarkable stuff. Yeah, and I love that the Ed Sheeran. Ed Sheeran backlash continues. A radio station banned songs, and Instagram fans are unfollowing him. This is the rising tide of anti-Semitism being driven by the Democrat Party. It's quite remarkable stuff. Got that. Hassan Piker says that the Middle East would be more stable if Iran had an arsenal of nuclear weapons. These smart people, these guys. There is a great war. A great war is coming to the planet Earth. And these people are driving the train loaded with dynamite into the side of the schoolhouse. They're remarkable stuff. Mm-mm-mm. Yes, sir. I am telling you. We also have word-burning stories. We have word-burning. You know, the Democrats love to burn words. They don't burn books anymore. They burn individual words and phrases. And an analysis done of that. That's interesting. Also, the husband of the baby killer, you know, Clancy, the ex-husband, he's remarried. He's got a new wife. And life just marches on, doesn't it? We are at 888-630-9625. An Ilhan Omar update as well. Marrying her brother, that's coming up too.
3: The United States recognizes progress that Cuba has made as a nation. It's enormous achievements in education and in healthcare.
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5: D.C., the crash is westbound in southwest near Ohio Drive, and you're tied up coming out of the 3rd Street Tunnel, southbound in the tunnel, and coming off the inbound 11th Street Bridge, the length of the westbound freeway, eastbound freeway. Still seeing delays across the 14th Street Bridge and over to the 3rd Street Tunnel. Inner loop delays are easing out of Oxon Hill for the Wilson Bridge, southbound I-95. We're already sluggish getting across the Occoquan to 123. Northbound crash in Lorton's out of the way. Southbound Route 202 remains closed between 75th Avenue and Route 704 with the ongoing Prince George's crash investigation. Now from GarageDoorRepair.com, the WMAL Weather Channel forecast.
6: Partly sunny for your Friday, high around 85 degrees, mostly cloudy tonight, low of 65, cooler in the suburbs.
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12: Is out today. He's at the beach. That's nice. Let's go to the telephones. Let's go to Kevin, calling from the great state of Ohio. Kevin, you're on the Chris Plant Show.
13: Chris, hi.
12: Hey,
13: man, I can't believe I'm talking to you. This is great. I like your show a lot.
12: Thank you.
13: I wanted to tell you how I came to listen to your show. It was a few years back. I was looking for a replacement for, I forget who it was. I don't want to say who it was, but I was looking on the internet for a streaming thing there and saw some pictures of different radio hosts. Saw your picture. I thought, oh, hey, you know, who's this good-looking guy? And, not in a gay way. Not that there's anything wrong with that. It's Seinfeld. But,
12: sure.
13: Actually, there is something wrong with that. Homosexuality is disgusting and immoral, but that's not important right now.
12: That's right.
13: So, excuse me, listening.
12: Now I'm going to have to ask you to hang in. Now I'm going to have to, you're just setting up. You're just getting going, Kevin. So can you hang it for a minute, and then you can say what you actually called in to say. What do you say?
13: Sure, Chris.
12: All right, man, let's do that. Talk to you in a minute. That's good. Got lots of wild stuff to talk about. Lindsay Clancy, her husband, and his new wife.
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14: Long-standing Prince George's County crash investigation. Now everything is open on Route 202 each way between 75th Avenue and Route 704. Beltway delays have eased on the inner loop out of Oxon Hill to the Wilson Bridge. Still slowing on the outer from I-95 off and on DC, though, held up by a long-standing crash westbound freeway near Ohio Drive and Southwest, jamming up things out of the 3rd Street Tunnel, really coming in from the 11th Street Bridge and the Navy Yard on the westbound freeway. Eastbound freeway will still look at delays on 395 the 14th Street Bridge and over to the 3rd Street Tunnel. Virginia 95 southbound delays in Woodbridge. Now from GarageDoorRepair.com, WMAL Weather Channel forecast.
15: Partly sunny for your Friday, high around 85 degrees, mostly cloudy tonight, low of 65, cooler in the suburbs.
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12: All right, and the New York Times is suing. They're in a suing way. They have lawyers, and they're suing AI, the AI people. Because I guess what is it that the AI might be able to get past the New York Times paywall? And that could be the end of civilization itself. Let's go back to the telephones. Because there's a lot going on up there in the world. And Kevin, calling from Ohio, was able to hang in there. Kevin, thanks, buddy. And you were just getting going there. I know you were. You grew tired of a talk show host, you went and found me on the internet, and you started listening. But I know that you were talking about big stuff, the Lindsay Clancy trial.
1: Indeed.
12: She murdered her three children, strangled her three children.
1: Yes, she sure did.
12: Her husband has found a new wife, a new woman, and they met in Central Park, just walking in Central Park one day. And now they're married, and so he's getting on with things, but pretty crazy. Probably shouldn't have more kids. If it were me, I'd say, okay, but no more kids.
1: No. You can't have that attitude. You gotta have more kids. Me, personally, I'm still, at an age I can make more kids. I want seven more kids.
12: Seven more? Is that right?
1: Seven more. I have two now. I want seven more.
12: Oh, that's a pretty good
1: anyway,
12: number.
1: He's getting married again, and you can say what you will about that, and you could have a discussion.
12: Oh, that's great.
1: That's great. I can tell you, killing kids is really bad. That's what I can tell you.
12: We used to believe that as a culture. Now only half our culture believes that.
1: I don't know. Maybe it's less. Maybe people need to be told. I'm not sure. It's really sick, but
12: it is.
1: I was thinking perhaps we could institute, and a lot of people out there are familiar with this, with the corporations they work for. We could have a no tolerance policy when it comes to murdering children. I don't know. I think it might be okay. You murder a child, you get the death penalty. That's it. You're done. It's simple. Save time. And this is a serious note here. I'm not joking around. It needs to be a zero tolerance policy. You get the death penalty if you kill a kid. Like 15 and younger or something like that. I think we need to set a precedent with that. We need to protect children more than anybody else. That's the number. They're the most innocent, the most precious lives.
12: Yeah,
1: and they need to be. This is the only thing that you can do here. You cannot have a woman or a man or whoever kill a child and then go, "Oh, I was crazy." I don't even believe in innocent by way of insanity. Anyway, I think that's a bouchaka. That's nice, but you're still getting the death penalty.
12: Protecting innocent life used to be one of our values, and that's getting away from us.
1: Yeah, it sure is. I'll take off and I gotta get back to work, but the picture I saw you online, that laugh you have, it's hilarious because I look at your face and I hear that laugh, and you're laughing because you told a joke and it's funny. Maybe no one else is laughing. Maybe they aren't, but you don't care. You think it's funny. So you're laughing anyway.
12: you're right about that. And let me tell you, man, it's like I don't script out the show or anything. We're doing the show as we go. Almost all the time, it's the first time I'm hearing the joke, and if it's funny, it makes me laugh, and that's the first time, even if I just thought of it a moment ago, you mentioned Rush Limbaugh. I'm sorry, I stepped on you. You were talking about Rush Limbaugh.
1: No, I was just saying, just like Rush Limbaugh, off the cuff. You like to say that a lot.
12: Yeah, yeah.
13: But, yeah, with the laughter, I think that might be the most difficult emotion to withhold, to try to hold back. When you have to laugh, it's like you're going to explode if you don't laugh. So.
12: Yeah, yeah.
13: It was good talking to you, Chris.
12: Well, thanks, Kevin. You got to get back to work. Come on, America's counting on you. You got there are millions on welfare. You got to get back to work.
13: Yeah, that's right. Well, I got an air conditioner and a water heater today, so.
12: Well, that's pretty good. Thanks to the patriarchy. See all the things the patriarchy provides.
13: You got that right. The patriarchy is essential.
12: It is. It's the best. All right, Kevin, thanks, buddy. Thanks for calling in. Nice meeting you. That's fun. Now, the New York Post today, Patrick Clancy, he's the now ex-husband of the Lindsay Clancy who murdered their three children, strangling them. Patrick Clancy's new wife throws her support behind husband. I would think so. I mean, you know, come on. Rips so twisted attacks against him. You know, the Democrats are attacking him. Patrick Clancy's new wife ripped the so-twisted attacks against him since his ex, Lindsay Clancy, killed their three children, praising him for being the most selfless and supportive father. I think technically he's not a father anymore, but infertility specialist Rachel Dennis joined the grieving father in his upcoming 60 Minutes interview. Going to be on 60 Minutes this weekend. His first interview since his wife's mistrial for murdering their three children. Since the trial began, Patrick, who's 38 years old, remarried in April and now lives in New York. He's faced an onslaught of sick threats and unfounded conspiracy theories alleging his involvement in the death of his kids. And that's because Democrats, you know, said, I don't understand. Here's what she said. I don't understand how the story's been so twisted, she said in a 60 Minutes clip. In fact, I think, Jeff, I think we have a couple of sound bites of this, don't we, of this lady, because she's the new wife, and that's, boy, this is a tough one to step into here. But she sounds like a very nice lady, and she's serious and got a profession and all that stuff. I don't understand how the story's been so twisted, she told 60 Minutes, but I would hope people know that Pat is, as I said before, the most selfless father and supportive partner. She also defended herself from those who have criticized their love story. They've got a love story and all that. It turns out they met walking in Central Park or something. She said, I was just a girl that met a guy running in Central Park on a really cold Saturday. It was really cold. So it can be cold in Central Park there. I don't think there is anything wrong with that. I would agree. I don't think there's anything wrong with that either, because, you know, why would there be anything wrong with that? So Patrick was, of course, left childless in 2023 after he returned from his Massachusetts home, and discovered that Lindsay, his loving bride, mother of his children, had strangled their three children, 5-year-old Cora, 3-year-old Dawson, and 8-month-old Callan. And it's a horrible, horrible crime. Lindsay's 7-week-long murder trial ended in a mistrial because there were 7 women on the jury, and apparently the consensus was that they had to strike a blow for feminism and not convict her of any serious crimes. So they held out, and one man, a black man, who's being attacked by black people and white liberals for standing up for the law and human life and children and a thing. But the left, they're not for any of that. They're not for children or human life or the law, certainly. So the 7-week trial ended in mistrial, failed to reach a verdict, and at the end of 7 days of deliberation, you got the 7-7 thing going there, isn't that great? So her defense team had argued that she should be found not guilty by reason of insanity. Well, she's an American liberal woman. So 11 jurors agreed that she was suffering from severe postpartum psychosis, but one holdout kept them from reaching a unanimous decision. Yeah, I gotta tell you. All the comments in this lane get pretty wild too, I've got to say. And a lot of people aren't having it, of course. She murdered the three children. Maybe she should be held accountable, fullest extent of the law and all that. Postpartum depression, like 50% of women who give birth or something like that suffer from postpartum depression. It's madness, I say, madness. So we've got that. And, you know, God bless him and her, too, the nice lady meeting in Central Park on a cold day, running around. And that's just great. So they're married. And she sounds quite reasonable and rational and all that good stuff. Mm-mm-mm. That's what we got going there. So we've got a lot. And as I said, Jeff Wolf in today for Michael Piercy, who is at the beach just for the weekend. He's at the beach for the weekend over there in Maryland. We keep the Atlantic Ocean over there. It's a large body of water. And not as large as the Pacific Ocean, where they, you know, they're all running out of water in California, and they stand there looking at the Pacific Ocean all day, every day, saying, if we only had water. Well, the patriarchy has given you desalination. We can desalinate that water out of the Pacific Ocean, turn it into water for crops, for farms, for drinking water, for showers, for everything. But they're just not doing that. They've had more than a half century to do that, and they haven't with the nuclear power and desalination plants, and they're like, oh, that's too much. Can't do that. We'd rather not. Just amazing stuff. Mm-mm-mm. I got a laugh out of this one this morning. It's the New York Post again, because they cover a lot of stuff. Staffers at tech giants. New AI tools posed, quote, existential threat, end quote. Oh, to all of humanity? No, to news publishers. They knew, oh no, this could put the New York Times out of business. And the New York Times doesn't want to go out of business because they're busy doing propaganda for the left. And they're anti-Semites too. They say they got in trouble for some of their anti-Semitism in the New York Times recently. I thought the news was controlled by the Jews. Well, apparently not the New York Times anymore, I guess. I don't know what's going on here. So, here it is, high-level staffers at a pair of top tech companies knew that scrapping online news content to bolster their AI models could have devastating impacts on publishers. But that didn't stop them, according to a bombshell legal filing. That's a lawsuit. One OpenAI executive even warned that the shady tactic in which tech giants circumvent paywalls to access stories to train their AI. They can get by paywalls to train artificial intelligence, which is computers, not even people, right? Could pose an existential threat to news organizations. I think, you know, what was it that actually wiped out news organizations years ago? Because the existential threat to news organizations was implemented fully many years ago, and they stopped being news organizations. So it's pose an existential threat to news organizations, the Wall Street Journal reported, citing a newly unsealed court documents in a massive copyright case. A director at Microsoft had also sounded the alarm over the dodgy practice. It's dodgy. They're getting around paywalls to train computers. And so listen to this. Our AI content strategy started a doom loop. It's a doom. Everything is doomsday. A doom loop that will hurt the performances of our models and the entire web at the same time, said Brent Hecht, Microsoft Director of Applied Science. The filing shows. It is highly unusual that an end product threatens the economic foundations of its essential suppliers. But that's the situation we've created for our LLM business. So, sure, right, with the computer thing, with respect to its content supply chain. Now, sure, that's just a bunch of Silicon Valley silliness, but here is the filing was made public on Thursday, that's yesterday, in a copyright infringement case brought against Microsoft and OpenAI by several news publishers, including the New York Times. The New York Times, they do such a fine job of doing journalism. The New York Times sued OpenAI and Microsoft. It's they got to try to stay in business somehow. They're not making money like they used to. They sued OpenAI and Microsoft in December of 2023, alleging that ChatGPT and Microsoft's Copilot used millions of their articles to train its models and answer user questions. Oh, no, they slipped right past the paywall. Everybody, you know, I have to dump out of dozens, I won't say hundreds, dozens of articles a day because the paywall pops up. I'm researching a topic, and, you know, I'd have to pay for a couple of hundred newspapers and news sources for all the things that I go to every day. But I can't, and I'm not going to, and I wouldn't if I could. Other papers owned by Alden Global Capital, such as the Chicago Tribune and the New York Daily News, also sued the companies in 2024, but the cases were eventually consolidated, the news outlet reported the Wall Street Journal. ChatGPT chief Nick Turley, think he's related to Jonathan Turley, Nick Turley acknowledged that AI products could become increasingly substitutive. I like the substitutive, and said that they pose an existential threat to publishers. You know what? Nobody cares if the New York Times goes out of business, and that's too bad, but they've dug their own grave, and they're standing in it, spitting at people as normal people walk by. AI products will get more and more substitutive as they get better, Turley wrote per the outlet. AI internal documents even referred to ChatGPT as a modern newsstand. That is incriminating somehow. Just amazing stuff. So the print media, New York Times and so on, they're suing the big tech, the big AI companies, because what, you might be able to get past their paywall? There are already three ways to get past the New York Times paywall, and a lot of people have been using them for many years. I don't want to say who, but there are a lot of ways to get past the paywalls without AI at all this madness. Poor them. The AI, well, it's just, come on, it's modernity. It's the modern world. It's electricity. Get with the program, guys. Please, don't be ridiculous. Yeah, I've got this crazy woman, KPMG corporate accounting woman, calling a guy at a gym in New York City at Chelsea Piers a Zionist pig and a racist. I think that she's a racist and an anti-Semite. We have that coming up. They're really something to behold. Yes, they are. Lots more. Oh, yeah, Ilhan Omar. Could she at long last get in trouble for marrying her brother? I have an update for you on that.
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14: Long-standing D.C. crash westbound on the freeway at Ohio Drive as traffic tied up out of the 3rd Street Tunnel and really just after the 11th Street Bridge in Southeast coming past the Navy Yard. Eastbound freeway still looking at off and on delays over to the 3rd Street Tunnel. Virginia 95, southbound volume delay across the Occoquan to 123. The northbound is cleared out into Woodbridge and into Springfield. Outer loop of the Beltway, still some sluggish traffic getting through Silver Spring. It cleared the crash on Route 202 near Route 704. Everything reopened there. Now from GarageDoorRepair.com, the WMAL Weather Channel forecast.
3: Partly sunny for your Friday, high around 85 degrees, mostly cloudy tonight, low of 65, cooler in the suburbs.
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12: All right, we've got a lot of news and madness to get to today. CNN, remember them? They used to be a news organization, or a cable channel for the Democrat Party, and they got this Dana Bash woman on there, and they're talking about voters in Michigan. They've got this jihadi running, you know, and El-Sayed, Abdul Rahman, Muhammad El-Sayed, and he's running for the United States Senate. And it turns out a poll there shows that 45% of Michiganders say they would not vote for a Muslim. 45% say they wouldn't vote for a Muslim. And Dana Bash, she just can't comprehend this. What are they thinking? That's crazy. Oh, we got Hassan Piker. He says that the world would be a better place if Iran had an arsenal of nuclear weapons, which they would use on us, because he's a genocidal, fascist, racist, anti-Semite, you know, and a leading Democrat. We got that. And this Macklemore and Ed Sheeran thing continues to thump along, because Ed Sheeran is now in the crosshairs of the left. He's being pulled off of radio stations. He's got all kinds of trouble. This guy, Macklemore, free Cuba, free Congo, free Sudan, free California. I think we should start a free California movement, free California from the Democrats, from the left, because that's, these people are completely nuts. But I've got a, here's a fun one. Michael Piercy, who is not even working today, he sent this along, a few minutes ago. It turns out there's, here it is, Mike Bales on the Twitter. Someone just called Mitch McConnell. You know, I like to call Mitch McConnell. We've only seen him once in the last 3 months or so. He's not doing too well, and he's 84 years old, I think, and not fit as a fiddle. But he showed up for one vote earlier this week. Then the next day, the Senate had more votes. He didn't show up for that. I always like to call him, you know, Turtle Boy, and he looks like turtle without a shell, right? Someone just called Mitch McConnell Senator Rigor Tortoise. They call him Rigor Tortoise. It's a little play on rigor mortis, you know? But he's the Rigor Tortoise because he's a turtle boy, turtle man, and he's a tortoise. And he's not very healthy, so he's Rigor Tortoise.
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11: WMAL News at 10. Good morning. I'm Scott Lynn. An answer in the Prince George's County missing child case of Junior Burdinsky after 3+ decades. 7 News' Kristen Flores.
15: Detectives believe they now know who killed Junior.
17: The witness provided information concerning what actually happened to Junior on May 24th, 1993.
15: That witness, who was 13 years old at the time, admitted he killed Junior when both of them were victims of child sex abuse at the hands of Joseph Lynch. His body was allegedly disposed of in a dumpster.
17: According to the witness account, Lynch was present and ordered the sexual assault of Junior and participated in the events that followed, including the disposal and removal of Junior's body.
11: Lynch now charged with second-degree murder. The witness not charged due to his age at the time and his cooperation in the matter. More on Thursday's armed robbery at a Montgomery County high school. 3 teens now arrested in the aftermath. Police investigating at Northwest High in Germantown learned a 15-year-old student was inside of a school bathroom when approached by another 15-year-old Northwest student. The suspect pointed a handgun at the victim, demanded money. The victim gave the suspect cash. Both left the bathroom. The victim reported the robbery and responding officers began looking for the suspect. Officers located a group of 4 males not far from campus, including one who matched the description of the suspect. When the 15-year-old suspect saw the officers, he ran from the group and was stopped and taken into custody. He did not have a firearm when he was arrested. That gun was later located, 3 now charged in connection with the event. Following a change in defense strategy, the ruling of a requested delay for the trial of Naresh Bhatt denied by a judge Thursday. Bhatt accused in the disappearance and presumed death of his wife, Mamta Kafli Bhatt. 7 News' Jasmine Stiles.
14: A friend of Mamta's who's come to the hearing says delaying this any longer would be a disservice to Mamta's family, who traveled all the way from Nepal.
25: They've left their family behind. Mamta's mom and brother came to Nepal on a moment's notice, literally with a suitcase. And I don't say that lightly. They literally came with a suitcase, not intending that they had to stay. And they've now been here over 2 years.
11: The trial remains on schedule to start October 5th. The one holdout juror in the Lindsey Clancy murder case speaks out after weeks of media attention. Her case resulted in a mistrial earlier this month after the jury failed to reach a unanimous consensus.
26: For the first time, the holdout juror in the Lindsey Clancy murder trial is publicly releasing his name and picture, as his new lawyer says he's right now at an undisclosed location in northern New England, focusing on his safety as he continues receiving threats. The juror's name is Michael Disrenville, and he is now explaining in a statement how deliberations went, saying, quote, "Based on all the physical evidence, key witnesses, and what the prosecution presents, I thought it was enough proof that she knew exactly what she was doing and planned. The foreperson claimed that the holdout juror admitted to having reasonable doubt, but refused to find Clancy not guilty by reason of insanity.
11: Fox's Nate Foy. Clancy remains accused of murder after killing her three children in 2023, with her defense arguing she was experiencing postpartum psychosis, which would render her not criminally responsible for the deaths. Warren Buffett, chairman of Berkshire Hathaway since 1970 and now 96, is stepping down to become chairman emeritus. Checking your money, the Dow is down 230. The NASDAQ is down slightly. Up next, traffic and weather on News Talk 105.9 WMAL.
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14: New Beltway crash reported on the inner loop between the BW Parkway and 450 in a delay out of Greenbelt. The BW Parkway's been slow each way in Laurel, but no reported incident or work zone just yet. The outer loop off and on west of 95 has still been on the brakes toward Georgia Avenue. The inner loop cleared out to the Wilson Bridge. DC long-standing crash on the westbound freeway near the southwest waterfront still has delays from the 3rd Street Tunnel. I-95 Virginia southbound lining up across the Occoquan to 123. Northbound delays to be eased into Woodbridge and into Newington. Now from GarageDoorRepair.com, the WMAL Weather Channel forecast.
13: All right, feels pretty good there as we head on through the afternoon hours. Midday looking good, partly sunny this afternoon and about 85 degrees. Going to leave that sprinkle of rain or shower in just in case there's a raindrop. Nothing to impact your plans this evening. Overnight clouds, 65. Outside the Beltway, a bit cooler. Saturday, partly sunny, 80. Sunday, chance of afternoon thunder, 85. From the Weather Channel, race staging, WMAL.
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18: Our president doesn't understand the word deficit. He doesn't know what deficit means. He doesn't know how tariffs work. And gas prices, you know, the gas prices he told us would go down, down, down when we elected him are up, up, up and about to go even higher. And the truth is, Trump doesn't care about gas prices because golf carts are electric. And this is why we shouldn't let rich people run the country.
12: So clever, so intelligent. Jimmy Kimmel, he doesn't know what comedy is. He doesn't know what late night TV is. He doesn't know what a talk show is. He's a left-wing propagandist for the Democrat Party on national television at $16 million a year. It's good to be a Democrat Party propagandist. There's not a conservative propagandist in the country, not a conservative voice in the country, that's paid $16 million for media. The networks are really, they're calamitous. Calamitous, I say. Well, very good, happy, and good Friday to you once again. We continue to be reached at 888-630-9625. 888-630-9625. The Democrat Party is quite mad, and they're stirring up all kinds of hostility, usually along lines of race, class, and gender, which is, that's the Marxist construct, Karl Marx. And then they murdered 100 million people. They didn't go away, though. The end of the Cold War, the end of the Soviet Union, did not put an end to them. They morphed and became Democrats and the Democrat Socialists of America. They're bloodthirsty ghouls. We call them Democrats. Remarkable stuff. Now, there are Democrats, a lot of Democrats in New York, people that, you know, women and men that describe, self-describe as liberal, but they're really not. They don't know what these words mean. They use the words, but they, if they ever did know what they meant, they've forgotten. There is a story in the New York Post today where they, have most of the news, and the New York Times doesn't, and the Washington Post doesn't, but the New York Post does. And here's the headline, KPMG. KPMG is a giant global accounting firm. They're in about 150 countries. I believe they're headquartered in London, England. That's not even America. Although, maybe we should give them statehood. President Trump should talk about maybe giving the United Kingdom statehood. Well, you got the Irish are fun. They've got great bars. Food's no good over there, though. But that's okay. It's the whole United Kingdom. They got fish and chips. Those could be good. It's about as good as it gets. But listen to this. KPMG, the giant global accounting firm, places manager on leave after Bill Ackman. Bill Ackman, who's become a voice for sanity. And he's a billionaire, so they hate him, and they, you know, they want everybody murdered because they're the left, and they're envious and jealous. They're awful people. I'm an amazingly unenvious person. I envy almost nothing. Honestly, if somebody had an SR-71 Blackbird as a private plane, I would envy that. But that's, I don't envy much. But here it is: KPMG places manager on leave after Bill Ackman shared video of her calling a man a Zionist pig. A Zionist, New York City. She assumed, hey, here's a guy in New York City. He's Jewish. I'll call him a Zionist pig. And I don't know why she thought he was a conservative. Liberals aren't pro-Israel. They're all anti-Israel. They should be wearing armbands, matching armbands, goose stepping around in Munich or something. But KPMG has placed a manager who was caught on camera calling a man a Zionist pig on leave after billionaire hedge fund manager Bill Ackman urged the firm to take action. The nonprofit group Stop Anti-Semitism initially posted the video of a woman and a man who's off screen in a shouting match, kind of, at the Chelsea Pier Flatiron Gym in Manhattan. Chelsea Pier, very trendy West Side. It's an old pier, and it's been re-outfitted for, well, they got gyms and stores and things like that. Chelsea Pier's kind of a fun place. Chelsea Pier's Flatiron Gym in Manhattan. Stop Anti-Semitism said they identified the woman as Yun Lee. That's a first name, Y-U-E-N. Sounds kind of Chinese, doesn't it? Last name, Lee, L-E-E, like Robert E. Lee. And so she's got to be a Democrat. She, Yun Lee. And she's apparently Chinese-American, Asian-American for certain. And you can see her in the video. And she doesn't look like she's a lot of laughs, so I'll give her that much. But pretty amazing stuff. The video, the unidentified man said, well, I'll play the audio for you. But he's like, I'm sorry, you called me what? He's at the gym and he's minding his own business. And I want you to listen to this because she's just a typical Democrat woman in Manhattan, and she's dressed in her workout clothes and got is that like a Palestinian scarf tied around her waist because they love terrorism. The Democrats, they're terrorists. They're the party of terrorists. They're pro-terrorists. They, you know, they created the KKK and the SDS and the Students for a Democratic Society and the Symbionese Liberation Army and the Weathermen and the then that was Texas, so they changed it to the Weather Underground. They're all theirs. So here is this woman, Yun Lee, at Chelsea Pier's, the Flatiron Gym, Chelsea Pier's in Manhattan, and she's a big accounting firm executive in New York City. And this guy's just minding his own business, and he made a video with his telephone, thanks to the patriarchy, and it sounded like this.
1: Yeah, you're just recording me. You're not doing anything with that. I didn't say anything bad. You called me a Zionist.
2: This man came up to me to comment on my...
1: You called me a Zionist pig. You don't even know anything about
2: it. I actually do. I read books. I'm actually highly educated.
1: Okay, where'd you call me?
2: A Zionist pig.
1: Okay, yeah, there you go.
2: Racist.
1: In a commercial gym.
2: Racist. That's false.
1: Just because I'm white, I'm racist?
2: No!
12: No! And then she stormed away, and she's... You call me a Zionist pig. What kind of a slur is that, Zionist pig? You're in New York City, which has the highest Jewish population of any city outside of Israel on earth, by the way, because, you know, they were massacred in so many other cities that it became kind of an issue. Came to the United States for safe haven, as have so many people from around the world for a couple of centuries now. But now these lefties, and she looks like a Chinese communist. She could be a member of the Chinese Communist Party. I'm a Zionist pig. And there's no saying if the man is even Jewish. Maybe she looked at him and decided he's Jewish. Did he have a T-shirt on saying, I'm a Zionist pig? Maybe I should get T-shirts that say Zionist pig. That might be fun. I'd wear a T-shirt that said Zionist pig. That's just great. So, remarkable stuff. Zionist pig said, racist, you're a racist. She said, you're a racist. And he's like, I'm a racist. You don't even know me. And she explains, I'm an educated person. I read books. Therefore, she can identify Jews, Zionists, and racists by looking at them because she's a leftist and should probably be deported to China. Even if her grandparents came here, she should be sent back. Just remarkable stuff. Zionist pig, you don't even know anything about me, he says. I actually do. I read books. I'm actually highly educated. Well, sure, you're Asian, but get out of here. And I don't want to stereotype, but there it is, highly educated. What did you call me? He says, and she's already come. A Zionist pig. Racist. You're a racist, she says. And the guy's like, what? It's pretty amazing stuff. Mm-mm-mm. Well, her firm, KPMG, which should be banned from Western civilization now just because of her. This is what the left would do. We'd never do that, of course. That would be silly. A spokesperson for KPMG in the United States, America, because they're global, told the New York Post, we're the usual stuff. This is, I think they found this in a fortune cookie years ago, and they use it over and over again. We're committed to fostering an inclusive culture. They love inclusive culture. How about community? You got to say community, too. We're committed to fostering an inclusive culture that is free from discrimination. Well, you have to discriminate against this Asian woman now. There is no place for discriminatory rhetoric in our firm. She'll say, I wasn't in your firm. I was at the gym on Chelsea Pier. The employee has been placed on administrative leave while we follow our process and procedures. She's probably going to get a promotion in the end. Companies are going to be clamoring for her in New York City. Pretty amazing stuff. Mm-mm-mm. Man. This man came up to me to comment on my outfit today, the woman said, as she appeared to be wearing black and white keffiyeh tied around her waist. As I said, she's wearing a tight, clingy black, yoga pants and kind of a tank top thing. And she's got the terrorist's scarf, you know, the keffiyeh, the white with the black pattern. It's the Hamas scarf, and she's wearing it tight around her waist. So she's a racist. She's an anti-Semite. She's pro-radical Islamic terrorism. She loved October 7th, the massacre, the kidnappings, the rapes, the tortures, the murders. And she's wearing a scarf around her waist at the gym to establish that to anybody that walks by. Oh, yeah, I'm pro-savage. I'm pro-torture. I'm pro-terror and terrorism. I'm an anti-Semite because that keffiyeh tied around her waist says all of that. It says it silently. You know, you don't have to say anything beyond that. But she's wearing this keffiyeh, remarkable stuff. And it's New York City, again, thus just amazing stuff. So, and she's been placed on administratively. So, honestly, in the video, the man says, you're just recording me. You're not doing anything with that. I didn't say anything about you. You called me a Zionist. He sees her wearing her keffiyeh, her headdress, her Hamas headdress in the gym, and I guess he started shooting a video. And then she immediately started calling him a racist and a Zionist pig. Man came up to me to comment on my outfit today, the woman said, as she appeared to be wearing a black and a white keffiyeh tied around her waist, right? The keffiyeh is a checkered scarf considered a symbol of solidarity among Palestinians and their supporters. Some Jewish people view it as a symbol of hate, with a group of students, parents, and staffers previously demanding the city ban the garment from public schools, the New York Post reported. Later on, the man asked, just because I'm white, I'm racist? No, the woman said, and then she walked away, except the true answer was yes. Stop Anti-Semitism, that's the organization they wrote in a post. Meet Yun Lee, an assurance manager at KPMG. Earlier today, she was filmed calling a Jewish man, a Zionist pig, he is a Jewish man, a Zionist pig at Chelsea Pier Flatiron. That's the gym there. Imagine being one of her Jewish colleagues, KPMG. A LinkedIn profile of Yun Lee says she's been an advisory manager at KPMG US for nearly 2 years, has been with the company for just under 6 years. She earned her bachelor's degree in business administration with a concentration on accounting from Baruch College, which is funny because Baruch College is named for a Jewish man, but never mind that. Outraged social media users urge KPMG to respond, with one writing, "Do you think Jewish clients at KPMG paying over $500 an hour for services would feel comfortable knowing that Yun Lee thinks they're Zionist pigs? I'm a Zionist pig. I am a Zionist pig myself. I'm a Catholic, you know, Irish and Basque Catholic. Irish pig. Isn't that amazing? Fire her or Jewish clients will take their business somewhere else," another wrote. Another posted, "I send customers to you. Should we stop? Why go to the gym with a keffiyeh wrapped around your waist in New York City of all places? Unless you're intentionally trying to get attention and create a stir. You're trying to provoke controversy is what you're doing." She had to assure that there might be Jews working out there who might get offended, yet another wrote. "If nothing else, this shows incredibly poor judgment. Especially ironic for someone who works for as an assurance manager at KPMG. Some others question whether the social media users were mischaracterizing the video. What did he do? Without more context, this is only one side of the story." Well, not really. But okay. Yun Lee did not immediately respond to request for comment. So we got that going for us. That's something to see. That's pretty good stuff, I got to say. Also, in

0: En garde!
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2: Mayor, Jewish students to protest outside Gracie Mansion ahead of Netanyahu's United Nations address. Big goings-on in New York at the United Nations next week. The president of the United States is going to be there. Donald Trump speaking in front of the Green Wall. I've always wanted to give a speech in front of that Green Wall, you know, at the United Nations. I got to have fun giving a speech there. But Jewish students to rally outside Gracie Mansion ahead of Netanyahu's UN address, because the communist terrorist, New York Democrat socialist, Zohran Kwame Mamdani, he said that he would arrest Netanyahu when he comes to the United States. He wouldn't arrest Osama bin Laden or any terrorist. Khalid Sheikh Mohammed he'd buy lunch for. But the Democrats, they want to arrest our allies. And, of course, you know, Barack Obama and the Democrats funded our enemies in the Islamic Revolution in Iran. But hundreds of Jewish students and community leaders expected to gather outside Gracie Mansion on Friday morning. That's right now. Demonstration against Mayor Zohran Mamdani ahead of Israeli Prime Minister Benjamin Netanyahu visit to New York next week. About 500 people expected. President Trump also to be speaking at the United Nations, the upcoming gathering. We're at 888-630-9625. A great many things to get to today. Don't go anywhere. Hassan Piker, college brawl in Pennsylvania, lots of wild stuff.
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0: Democrats on the left, they love Lindsey Clancy because she murdered her three children, which we once would have thought was very peculiar, but now the Democrats have made that perfectly normal. With that, let's go to the telephones, Jeff. Let's go to Roger calling from Germantown, Wisconsin. 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
1: Hi, a pleasure to hear your voice, as always.
0: Well, welcome. Thank you.
1: I would really like to point out something I've seen nowhere in the press, either liberal or conservative.
0: Huh?
1: And that is the hypocrisy of the 11 jurors that were accusing the lone heroic holdout of not following the law. Now, several of those jurors have come out in interviews. One said that the prosecution was too harsh on Lindsey Clancy and that it backfired and influenced her opinion. Well, that's not following the law. That's following your feelings.
0: Uh-huh.
1: Another statement made by a juror was that they really liked how the defense lawyer was so sympathetic and caring for Lindsey Clancy, and they really liked his sense of humor, and that influenced their decision.
0: Uh-huh.
1: Well, that too is feelings. It's not following the law. And then they turn around and accuse the heroic holdout of not following the law. Well, now, wait a minute. Somebody step forward and tell the truth here.
0: That's a good idea, and you're right, the one juror did, and he's a black man, and they're going after him with racist attacks, too. Here's a headline, Clancy juror admits jury made the decision to make it better for other women, you know, to kill their children.
2: 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Good morning. I'm Scott Lynn. Virginia's Attorney General Jay Jones says the Department of Homeland Security may have violated several state election laws following a whistleblower report. The report released this week accused DHS of requiring federal employees to misrepresent themselves on voter lookup tools in a hunt for non-citizen voters. Ahead of the midterms, early voting underway in several states, including Virginia. Warren Buffett is stepping down as chairman of Berkshire Hathaway, this after serving in that role for more than 50 years. He will become chairman emeritus. And hundreds of thousands of Iranians are rallying in the biggest government-organized show of defiance since the war began. Those in today's march totaling over 600,000 as far as those who registered to participate. Traffic and weather are next.
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0: You know, summer has really done a tap dance on your beautiful rugs and carpets at home, at the office. 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
0: Okay, you know this this Ed Sheeran guy, he's a songster. And has always been just fine with me. I think I'm less political than he is, as he protests that he's not political. And brings this Macklemore guy in to where, again, like the crazy racist lady at the New York gym, the anti-Semite with the kafia tied around her waist. And I'm at the gym. I'm for killing Jews. I'm for torture. And she put it on, and she's great. And they this Macklemore guy, he was wearing the same Palestinian headdress around. Isn't that, yeah, free Congo. What are you talking about? And I want to start a free California movement. Free the United States of America. Maybe I should start that movement. What do you think, Jeff? The Free the United States of America, Free America movement. Because we've got the left here, and they've sunk their pointed teeth into the jugular vein of American culture, and they're sucking the lifeblood out of it because they're savages. But let's go, Jeff, to soundbite number one, the free Palestine Macklemore guy at the Ed Sheeran concert. And this started a big thing, because now Ed Sheeran is being kicked off of radio stations, and he's got supporters, people that love him. And the people that love him want to kill the Jews and wipe Israel off the face of the map. And they're fighting for Islamic Jihad, which wants to steal Jerusalem from the Jews and the Christians, and because they conquered it by the sword centuries ago for a minute, and they built a mosque there. And said, and then the Prophet Muhammad said, "It's the most distant mosque." Yeah, but it's not. It was a Jewish center at the time, and never mind that. But here is the white rapper, which is always a ridiculous. I wonder if it says that on his business cards. You know, Macklemore, one name like he share, and then the second line would be white rapper. He's a white rapper. And I'd say, you're not a white rapper. Here it is. But here is a white rapper, Macklemore, in New Jersey. It's last month now, opening for Ed Sheeran.
9: I say free Palestine.
0: Free Palestine.
9: I say free Canada.
0: Free Canada.
9: Cuba.
0: Congo. People in America have to live in fear because of the terrorist organization known as ICE. I think Al-Qaeda, we just did the 25th anniversary of Al-Qaeda. crashing hijacked airliners into the tallest buildings in the United States at the time and murdering thousands of people. That's, you know, free civilization. How about that? And, you know, take Cuba. Again, free, and he doesn't, he means that we should leave the communists alone to die in squalor. When he says free Cuba, he doesn't mean free Cuba from communism. He means free Cuba from Western civilization in the United States of America, free Congo and Sudan. But he doesn't say free Iran. Why don't any of these savages say free Iran? 92 million people in Iran are living under the hobnailed silk slipper of the Islamic Revolution in Tehran, and they brutalize people and shoot women in the streets and throw people in prisons and torture them. And they don't want to free Iran. They want Iran to have nuclear weapons and all that stuff. So here is, I got a soundbite on that coming up too. So here's this McLemore guy. He's at Columbia University where they're doing the From the River to the Sea, wipe Israel off the face of the map stuff. And here's McLemore at Columbia University.
10: I wanted to stand up here on stages and stadiums across America and say two words that are very near and dear to my heart.
0: Beep off.
10: Free Palestine. I said free Palestine.
0: The freest Arabs on earth.
10: Was inspired by the bravery of Columbia University students.
0: Terrorists.
10: Who led an encampment movement that mobilized the entire world.
0: Yeah, it's they started an encampment and globalized the entire world. Now, the jihad's been alive for, you know, even longer than Columbia University has. Isn't that great stuff? Yeah, man. These are unintelligent people, not smart people at all. McLemore, he's, you know, you got to see, because he's doing a claim. People who like Israel or pro-Jewish or something, you got a pro-Jewish or anti-Jewish. Isn't that amazing? It's like, not like being pro-Irish or anti-Irish or pro-Christian or anti, it is, or anti-Christian. The Democrats are anti-Christian. They're probably anti-Irish too. They're insane. Here's this McLemore guy. They're all insane. And then he's giving his message of destroy the Jews, and then he ends with peace.
10: To all of my Jewish brothers and sisters.
0: You have none.
10: Criticism of Israel, criticism of apartheid, being against
0: it's
10: genocide.
0: Not apartheid.
10: In no way.
0: It's not genocide.
10: Is a criticism of you.
0: You're a moron.
10: Woo! My message is for peace, love, for all human beings to be treated with dignity, respect, and equality.
0: Uh-huh. Yeah. Peace. Peace, man. Then he say, my message is peace. That's what he said. And equality. That's, you're not preaching equality. You're preaching genocide while claiming apartheid and genocide, which is, I got to tell you, they're still, they wish they lived decades ago. They wish they lived centuries ago. In fact, in their minds, they do live centuries ago. Aren't they amazing? Well, now it turns out that this guy, Ed Sheeran, is being banned from radio stations because the Democrats started this all, and it's the Democrats banning him. It's not conservatives banning him. It's Democrats banning him because he hasn't stood up for the terrorist advocate here firmly enough. And they're insane. There's also a woman who's an irrelevant nub by the name of Paloma Faith. She goes by Paloma Faith. That's not really her whole name, but she claims to be a singer, and she was on television, a British Channel 4. It's a real television channel there. They have at least four channels there. Usually it's BBC One and BBC Two, BBC Three and BBC One. But here's the singer, Paloma Faith, and she doesn't like the Jews either. And she has, I looked her up, she has three kids. She was married for a brief period of time, then she's been shacking up with a guy for a long time, and she's got three kids. Nobody knows who they are, whose kids they are. I think she doesn't know whose kids they are. But here she is, and she wants to free Palestine. But listen, she's raising her children the way that she sees fit. Here is this fake singer, Paloma Faith.
11: What is wrong with Ed Sheeran saying, look, I mean, I write love songs mostly. My audience are often children.
12: That comment I don't like. When he said that, it really upset me because there's so many children in Palestine that are faced with unimaginable things and shouldn't be. So when he said that, I was like, I say free Palestine to my children every night. I think children should be exposed to politics.
0: Yeah, children should be exposed to radical terrorist politics, genocidal anti-Semitism every night. And she's doing that because, you know, that's who she is. That's how they think. They call this thinking. They think this is liberalism. It's really much closer to Nazism than it is to liberalism, but never mind that. Also, Ed Sheeran backlash continues as radio station bans songs and Instagrams unfollow. Oh, no, Instagram fans are unfollowing Ed Sheeran, who's a funny-looking little cartoon character of a person. So rare have downfalls been so spectacular. And for an artist who says he refuses to be drawn into political debate, Ed Sheeran has become a political lightning rod with a snowballing controversy, which shows no sign of slowing down. Lightning rod and snowballing in the same sentence right there. That's big stuff, because you got to use as many of those hackneyed phrases as possible. The British singer's once wholesome image has taken an almighty nosedive following the dismissal of Macklemore from his U.S. tour after venues objected to the rapper's outspoken support of Palestine. It's a terrorist army of murderers and kidnappers that they're expressing their support for and advocating the total destruction of the Jewish state. Again, you might as well advocate for the total destruction of the state of Japan, the nation of Japan. Why not? The Japanese, they're oppressors, they're comfort girls. They should be wiped out. So after a very ill-advised PR statement, which did more damage to Ed Sheeran's brand than anything else, and all of the singer's opening acts quitting in solidarity with Macklemore, Ed Sheeran has faced a reputation-staining backlash. This includes calls for a boycott and, of course, criticism from major figures in the music world and beyond who want to kill all the Jews because they're fascist, and they support anybody that will kill all the Jews. And they don't support any Jews. You're a Jewish guy in New York, and they're attacking you in gyms, not nightclubs, gyms, because, and they come in wearing their Hamas headdress. That's like wearing a Nazi armband, as far as I'm concerned, honestly. Commentators have called him spineless and a low-life coward. Former Pink Floyd Roger Waters has dismissed him as an offensive word for male appendage. And a massive attack reminded Ed Sheeran that neutrality in the face of slaughter of more than 20,000 children, which didn't happen, can never be neutral. Well, how about abortion? I'm for 73 million abortions a year. But when terrorist armies attack the peaceful state next door, well, then there should be no response. Then came New York Congresswoman Alexandria Ocasio-Cortez, who argued the controversy was bigger than either performer, framing it as an example of powerful interest billionaires, Jews, allegedly being able to silence artists. They're not artists. Hunter Biden is an artist. He does those beautiful paintings. They sell for $500,000 to anonymous foreign donors. But never mind that. To silence artists who speak on political issues. Yeah, that's what's going on. Still, she admitted to TMZ that she would switch radio stations if an Ed Sheeran song came on. That's good. And one radio station won't be an issue in this regard. One of Ireland's biggest commercial radio networks has announced that it is pulling Ed Sheeran's music from its playlist just hours before he's due back on stage in Philadelphia. That's not in Ireland, though. For his first show since he was left without a team. Again, he had Macklemore and other bands doing his opening acts, and it goes on for a long time. Then Ed Sheeran comes out and says, "Hi, I'm Ed Sheeran." And now all of his Nazi fascist wearing his armband, his keffiyeh armband, and say, death to Israel. And I didn't say that, but what he's saying is, in effect, death to Israel when you're advocating for a terrorist army and all that stuff. So Classic Hits Radio announced it would stop playing Sheeran's songs, all of them, following feedback from listeners. Feedback. They got liberals there, too. And he's got no backup act, and it may destroy his career and his life. He may have to throw himself from the Eiffel Tower, or maybe. I got to tell you, Macklemore. Here's the thing, Macklemore and the other anti-Semites that have dropped out because they support killing the Jews and they support Hamas. They should all go to Gaza and put on a benefit concert, you know, like Live Aid and the concert for Bangladesh and for all the various other places they've had concerts for. And these guys should literally, they should go to Gaza. And you remember the Beatles holding their rooftop concert, I mean, this famous film, the rooftop concert in London, and the forum on the rooftop, and people gathered on the street, hey, is that the Beatles? And people stopped and listened. These guys should go to a rooftop in Gaza and put on a benefit concert so they could fund more hostage-taking, torture, and murder, and kidnapping, and straightening up their tunnels, because a lot of their tunnels built with international relief money and then used to hold hostages. Those tunnels have been blown up. So these guys, and then Ed Sheeran could join in to see if he could get back on the good side of the left. But they should go to Gaza on private jets, of course, and do a benefit concert, like the concert for Bangladesh. But this time it'd be for terror. We could go the concert for genocide. And again, they claim that the Israelis are committing genocide. How absurd and ironic and insane and anti-Semitic. They're defending themselves against an attacking army. I think maybe 4,000 terrorists attacked the concert that day and raped and murdered and kidnapped and tortured and murdered some more. And that's what they do. And these guys support that. And there's no way around it. There's no getting around it. And they really need to go there to be thrown off of rooftops by the people that they support so much. And if they were, I've got to say, I don't wish death upon almost anyone, but it would be hilarious, I've got to say, if Macklemore and these other people that have dropped out of the Ed Sheeran concert tour, they should go to Gaza and put on a concert. And if they were thrown off rooftops by the people that they support, it would be hilarious. I mean, come on. The videos would be great. You get millions of views. Everybody would enjoy them, I think. The left would enjoy them, even though it's their people. Just amazing. So Ed Sheeran is due to perform at Lincoln Financial Field in Philadelphia on Saturday. That's tomorrow. Which will be his first time back on stage since the controversy spiraled. As of this writing, no news as to whether Ed Sheeran will have a new opening act or whether he will perform alone. I think the rest of his life should be all alone. According to social media analytics company Social Blade, Ed Sheeran has lost 149,936 followers on Instagram. That's a lot of followers on Instagram, isn't it? Almost 150,000 followers. And it's all because the left has popularized genocidal anti-Semitism. Isn't that peculiar, Jeff? Kind of crazy. So there it is. But I do think they, if they really mean what they say, if they're really committed, they would dress like terrorists and go to Gaza and put on a concert and sing all your favorite songs, because they'd kill you for the lyrics that you wrote. They would kill you for the fast beat. They would kidnap your female staff people and bring them down to tunnels and we'd never see them again. Yeah, you guys should go. You believe in supporting the cause. Go support the cause. I'll throw in $100, you know, for your to pay for the fuel on your Gulfstream jets to get over there. And, from the river to the sea, Palestine will be free. And I'd like to ask him where Palestine is, because there is no place called Palestine. But they want to go there. You know, there was a colonial holding under British rule called, the colonial British holding of the Palestinian Protectorate. But that was short-lived, and these guys, if they really meant it, they'd throw themselves off of rooftops. We are at 888-630-9625.
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0: All right, we are back. Let us go to the telephones once again. Let's go to Dave. Dave is here. Dave calling from Chicago, Illinois, listening on the great WLS. Dave, you're on the Chris Plant Show.
1: Yes, sir. Thank you for taking my call. God bless you, my friend.
0: No, thank you.
1: I want to start with this, Chris. I love your show. You're a great man. But here's what I have.
0: Huh?
1: To all those professors and all those guys, I call them the Americans are very smart in technology and very stupid sociology, with all due respect. Mm-hmm. Where were they when Hamas killed thousands and Christians in Palestine? Thousands of Christians. They took their houses, their land, their money, their belongings, their wives. They drove them away. 200,000 families in Iraq. They were driven by ISIS. Same thing like Hamas. Hamas is a terrorist organization. Mm-hmm. They're not representing Palestinian. They only represent the Islamic Palestinian.
0: Right.
1: America should wake up. Mamdani is not communist. He's Islamist. When he become powerful, the first one to kill is going to be AOC and the Sanders. I promise you that.
0: Yeah. Yeah.
1: Okay? But America should wake up or they will stay asleep, and believe me. It's the end. The end is coming. Either wake up or you got to stay sleeping.
0: Yeah, you're right. Where are you from originally?
1: I'm from Iraq.
0: From Iraq? All right.
1: Yeah.
0: Great. Well, it sounds like you're right about all this. That's for damn sure. And, you know, Dave, I don't know if you've seen what's been going on in Sweden, but I've got some news out of Sweden, out of Stockholm, Sweden, and going back and forth with a friend of mine in Sweden yesterday. That's coming up.
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3: WMAL News at 11. Good morning. I'm Scott Lynn. President Trump expected to delay new tariffs on China until after his meeting with President Xi.
4: Bloomberg's reporting the U.S. is expected to hold off on a new tariff announcement on China, as well as other trade partners, until the president's meeting with Xi is over. The administration had reportedly intended to release a trade report that would recommend a 7.5% tariff on Chinese goods. The North Portico renovations are also complete in time for Xi's arrival. According to Politico, President Trump plans to roll out the red carpet for Xi with a rare greeting at Andrews Air Force Base. An administration official called it a big deal to the Chinese, who want Xi to be seen as an equal with President Trump.
3: Fox's Jackie Heinrich. President Trump has also used the delay of tariffs as a negotiating tactic in the past, a show of unity in the Islamic Republic today.
5: Hundreds of thousands of Iranian volunteers in the streets of Tehran. Wearing combat uniforms, carrying flags as bystanders cheered them on in the largest demonstration since the U.S. and Israel attacked in February. Iranians trampled flags of the U.S. and Israel, chanting death to America and death to Israel, vowing to take up arms against both nations. The commander of the Revolutionary Guard told state media over 600,000 registered to participate in the military campaign, with over 1 million expected to take part in training. Plus, the leader of the paramilitary force said new trainees will make a nightmare for Iran's enemies.
3: Fox's CJ Papa, the broadcaster, estimated more than 300,000 people were in the streets. For the Prince George's County family of Junior Burdinsky, who went missing at 10 years old in 1993, this was not the resolution they prayed for. Convicted sex offender Joseph Lynch now arrested on charges in connection with Burdinsky's death. Junior's sister, Virginia.
6: Junior, I'm so sorry for what happened to you. I'm so sorry for what you had to go through.
7: Lynch had been in and out of prison after being convicted of being part of a child sexual abuse ring just blocks from where the Burdinsky family lived. He has been in jail since May of this year for newly uncovered sexual abuse charges. And now, he will be charged with second-degree murder and rape. The witness who came forward and confessed, now a 46-year-old man, is not facing any charges because of his young age at the time of the murder and is cooperating with police.
3: 7 News' Christian Flores, the witness, 13 at the time, told authorities he and Junior were abused by Lynch, and then he was ordered by Lynch to kill Junior and dispose of the body. A man wanted in connection with last weekend's fatal shooting of 33-year-old Nicholas Njuki in Rockville has been arrested. 21-year-old Shyam Damabi of Gaithersburg in custody now. His charges include first-degree murder. He's being held pending a bond hearing. Three teenagers are in custody after an armed robbery inside Northwest High School in Germantown yesterday. Incident began when a 15-year-old student was inside a school bathroom, was approached by another student. The suspect pointed a handgun at the victim and demanded money. The victim gave the suspect cash, and both students left the bathroom. Checking your money, the Dow is down 232, the NASDAQ down slightly. 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
13: Northbound Virginia 395, mobile work crew in the left lane as you leave the Beltway, heading up past Landmark. A slow go there, then a slow merge onto the 14th Street Bridge. Westbound freeway crash cleared near Ohio Drive. Now it's a work zone with delays from the 3rd Street Tunnel. Work crew set up on the outbound 11th Street Bridge. Delays coming over from east of the Navy Yard in southeast. Outer loop of the Beltway in the local and the through lanes appears some sort of a mobile work zone is working its way through Alexandria and toward the Wilson Bridge. The outer loop cleared out. College Park into Silver Spring. Inner loop moving better into Greenbelt. Earlier incidents on the BW Parkway in Laurel cleared. Now from GarageDoorRepair.com, the WMAL Weather Channel forecast.
3: Partly sunny today, high of 85. Mostly cloudy tonight, low around 65. Cooler in the suburbs. Currently 85 at Reagan National. 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
4: The socialists are planning on attacking the homes in Virginia of Trump administration officials on behalf of illegal aliens and gang members tomorrow, bringing rocks to the homes of Russ Vought and other Trump administration officials. That should end well, I think. Let's go to the telephones, Jeff. Let's go to Will, calling from Skokie, Illinois. Will, you're on the Chris Plante Show.
5: How you doing?
4: Very well, man.
5: Good. I wanted to point out, you know, the whole thing today seems to be the oppressed versus the oppressor. And the oppressor is bad and the oppressed is good, regardless of their actual moral position. If you understand history, you understand that there has never been a more of an oppressed group of people in world history than the Jews. Okay? They've been conquered by the Babylonians, the Egyptians, blah, blah, blah, the Romans, everything, the Germans. And there's never been a more oppressive, at least from the point of view of slavery, group of people than the Muslims. I mean, the Muslim slave trade in the Middle East, it's been going on for God knows how long. And, you know, North Africa and the Barbary Pirates, which was the first war that America fought. Mm-hmm. And so, I mean, we got to take this into account, and we've got to educate these people about actual history.
4: I don't believe they're educable.
5: Well, you never know. I mean, a lot of times people are so emotionally, you know, wedded to their, you know, to their opinions as far as emotions are concerned that nothing you can do can get them off the dime.
4: And the Jews have no claim, they say, to the land that we now know as Israel that they call Palestine because of their mental illnesses.
5: Yes.
4: And they know nothing about Charlton Heston movies, obviously, because, you know, Moses led the Jewish slaves out of Egypt into what is now Israel and the Temple of Solomon and all that good stuff. Been there for thousands of years.
5: Sure.
4: Idiot left say, well, they have no claim to that land.
5: And they didn't start calling him Palestinian until Yasser Arafat, who was actually Egyptian, I think it was 64 when he started the PLO. And the PLO, basically the Palestinians were in Jordan and they got kicked out because Yasser Arafat and the Palestinians at that point were you know, heavily communist. They were trained by Russia and they kicked them out. And it became Gaza, and Gaza was kind of Egypt's, hey, let's keep them there. They were never taken into any of the other countries. You know, you got the rich Saudis, all these other, you know, United Arab Emirates and all these other people, they could have taken in these refugees. No, we have to keep them at arm's length because they're the people who mess up stuff, you know, and you just don't want them.
4: Well, they are, and Egypt knows that. And, you know, when this latest attack on Israel, the savagery, murdering more Americans than had been murdered by the Muslims since September 11th, Egypt built their wall higher on the south end of Gaza to keep them out.
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7: 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I'm Heather Curtis. We're learning more about an armed robbery inside a bathroom at Gaithersburg's Northwest High School yesterday. Montgomery County police say a 15-year-old student was inside a school bathroom when another student pointed a gun at the victim and demanded money. Police say the victim complied and then told school officials. Police found a person matching the suspect's description off campus. The 15-year-old was charged as a juvenile with armed robbery. Two other teens were also arrested. Early in-person midterm voting starts today in Virginia and a few other states. Virginians will be voting on three proposed amendments to the state constitution. One would solidify reproductive rights, another would guarantee the right to same-sex marriage, and another would allow convicted felons to vote after they're released from prison. Traffic and weather next.
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2: WMAL News at Noon. I'm Heather Curtis. Breaking this hour with the debate over data centers and AI raging, Virginia Governor Abigail Spanberger rolls out a data center accountability framework. She says it includes measures to increase transparency, strengthen environmental protections, bolster clean energy, give the state's workers a better deal, and lower energy costs. She says companies will
3: be paying the full cost of the infrastructure needed solely because of their operations.
2: She also signed an executive order creating a state AI task force to develop legislative proposals to address AI risks, which President Trump calls a hoax. He says communities that reject data centers risk becoming, quote, backwards and poor. Also breaking this hour, Montgomery County Police Chief Mark Yamada is being forced to resign immediately, according to 7 News. Sources tell the station the chief's been under investigation for allegedly misusing county money related to a Vegas trip. The county's inspector general is expected to release its investigation into the allegations soon. Traffic and weather next.
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6: Still keeping an eye on the inner loop of the Capitol Beltway. We've got slowdowns from Braddock Road towards Little River Turnpike and a brief delay as you get past the GW Parkway and up towards Clara Barton Parkway. Now, if you are in the district, we've got the closures for the Department of Transportation Safety Expo along New Jersey Avenue, both ways between Tingey Street and M Street in Southeast. 95 southbound from Lorton down towards Route 123, we're going to see some brake lights. And if you're headed on to the northbound side of 395, we're sluggish approaching the inbound 14th Street Bridge. Now, from GarageDoorRepair.com, here's the WMAL Weather Channel forecast.
7: All right, feels pretty good there as we head on through the afternoon hours. Midday looking good, partly sunny this afternoon and about 85 degrees. Going to leave that sprinkle of rain or shower in just in case there's a raindrop. Nothing to impact your plans this evening. Overnight clouds, 65. Outside the Beltway, a bit cooler. Saturday, partly sunny, 80. Sunday, chance of afternoon thunder, 85. From the Weather Channel Race Stage at WMAL.
2: Right now, 84 degrees in Aspen Hill, 82 degrees in Vienna, and 85 degrees under mostly cloudy skies here in Washington. 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

0: Jane or Mary Jo telling them, look, we're winning. You're on the winning team. And that's all they care about because their lives probably suck so
1: First of all, just to confirm, is that you saying that?
2: It sure sounds like me.
3: The answer is so obviously yes. It's not. I love that even in admitting that it's him, he's like, well, it sounds like me. What is he doing? Why is he even?
1: Is that what you think of Trump voters?
2: No, I've talked to Trump voters all across the state. I'm on a 93 county tour right now. I've got 55 counties.
3: He's so full of crap. He's like, no. Despite the fact that I definitely said that. No, that's not what I think. It is what he thinks. It is what, you know, that reminds me of is Peter Strzok and Lisa Page. Remember them? Texting each other about how they could smell Trump supporters at Walmart. You could smell them, he said. It's like just this idea. They're disgusting, these people. They have their lives are pathetic, and the only thing they want to do is win. Well, I should say, for us Trump supporters, we do like winning. That is true. Winning is a big thing. It's not merely being on the winning team. It's straight up winning as a country. That's the thing we're looking for. And we're not going to do it with guys like Dan Osborne in positions of power, or James Talafrico, or Abdul El-Sayed, or any of these whack jobs. I've got more on all of them coming up on The Vince Show.
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7: Alexandria, there's a slow-moving maintenance vehicle after Telegraph Road now before Route 1 Alexandria blocking the left lane in a movable delay there toward the Wilson Bridge. 95 in Virginia southbound, pretty slow, Route 1 down to 123, more delays south of that from Dumfries to Triangle, and then into Stafford County, broken down vehicle was cleared from the roadway just before 610 Garrisonville Road, but you're slow after that from 630 Courthouse Road down to Centerport Parkway. Now from GarageDoorRepair.com, the WMAL Weather Channel forecast.
8: Tonight, mostly cloudy with lows around 65. Tomorrow, partly sunny with highs around 80.
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3: Oh, yeah. We have more undercover video. Love the undercover video. Big fan of the undercover video. Let's keep doing this. Could you imagine if lefties have to constantly be guarded about every word that they say for fear that you may find out their true thoughts? It's pretty fun. It'd be helpful if they had, like, normal thoughts. You can insulate yourself from scandal if you just acted like a normal person all the time. That'd be good. James Talafrico. We got a new one. This one is, well, it's really upsetting. If you're a Bible-believing Christian, you're not going to love this latest detail, but it will not shock you if you've been following the saga of James Talafrico. Our friend Amber Duke and the Daily Caller with a report this morning on this subject. And this is undercover video footage from a guy called Jim Rigby. He is James Talafrico's longtime spiritual mentor. And in the footage, he says that their church provides copies of something that they call an inclusive Bible to new members. An inclusive Bible. Now, I'll tell you right up front. What that means is they exclude the actual truth of the Bible and then call it inclusive. You see? You see how it's a typical left-wing operation? It's the exact opposite of the truth. It doesn't include everything. It excludes the things you need to know, including the inclusive Bible strips the Bible of quote, gendered language. Gendered language. Kind of seems like a problem, doesn't it? How exactly would you describe the Lord's Prayer without gendered language? Does it not start with Our Father? That seems relevant, doesn't it? The gendered language is removed from their so-called inclusive Bible. It refuses to... Oh, my goodness. It's also upsetting, but here we go. It refuses to call Jesus the Son of God. And describes traditional translations of the Bible as sexist and classist. Okay. So here's the video. This is Jim Rigby caught on camera talking about the fake Bible that they hand out at the church to their membership. And they don't hand it out, by the way, generally. Only if you become a member of the church. Listen.
0: Now, the inclusive Bible, where can I get a copy of that?
1: Shouldn't we give that to people when they join?
2: Today, we have a new member, Larry. And Martha's here to give Larry his inclusive Bible. It's the Bible that we use at this church. It is been rewritten so that there is only inclusive language.
3: Do you hear what she's saying? They're welcoming. I think this might be the undercover camera operator. They're welcoming him as a member of the church. Meanwhile, he's capturing all of this footage, and she says, "And we'll be giving him his inclusive Bible, and it's been rewritten." She says, "Can you imagine like a minister standing up there at the pulpit and saying, good news, we've rewritten the Bible." What? So we rewrote the Bible. And we removed all the stuff about gender.
2: It doesn't use the gendered human language that King James Version gives. So we are very glad you're here. That's our gift to you.
1: It's good on the gender stuff.
3: Yeah.
1: But it's still
3: I think it's really important to have a good translation so you can get rid of all the stupid stuff, he says. The stupid stuff. Apparently the Bible is full of stupid stuff, in the words of the Reverend Jim Rigby. The Bible has got a lot of stupid stuff in it. Good thing I came along. I cleaned it up. It's much better now. It's like, you know, we go
5: remember
3: from the...
5: Remember when it was the Word of God?
3: Yeah, I know. Who? Some guy wrote this. I changed it. It's better now. What is this? I got to get my hands on this thing. What the hell is this thing? Did you say a heresy? Yes, you're right about that. It's screaming blasphemy, definitely.
5: We talked about this morning. Why not just take all the sins out?
3: Yeah. Why even waste the paper? If you're just going to, like, get rid of everything that you find inconvenient, why don't you just write just on one page? You could even make it like a business card. Do whatever you want. That's the whole Bible. Do whatever you want. It doesn't matter. You don't have to waste that much ink as they censor it. And I'll remind you, this is the left. You know, the left, I love how they constantly are like, oh, you're trying to ban books. You conservatives are trying to ban books. You know that move that they do all the time? I mean, what are you talking about? Ban books? Who's banning books? Well, you want to take this book out of the library at the school. And you're like, well, show me what the book is. And then you look, you're like, you can't even read it at the school board meeting because it's all about graphic things involving children and sex. You start reading it at the school board meeting, and then they're like, no, Mr. Smith, don't read that out loud here. That's pretty offensive. You're like, well, then why is it in my kid's school? Why'd you put it in front of the kids, you freak? And then it's the left who's removing To Kill a Mockingbird from the Huckleberry Finn, 1984. They're removing all of these books from the schools, and then they turn around and scold you. You're Mr. Censorship. Really? Because it looks like somewhere in Texas, you've got a church that's entirely dedicated to censoring the Bible. The Bible. That's a lot of books, actually, that you're censoring. Just straight up, it's inconvenient to me. I'm going to change it. No wonder Talafrico arrived at the conclusion. If this was his training, no wonder he arrived at the conclusion that the Bible is irrelevant to his worldview. Remember those clips we've played where he says that God doesn't speak enough about abortion in the Bible, therefore James Talafrico has to fill in the gaps? And what he's concluded is that God is enthusiastic about child sacrifice and we need more abortions. That was his conclusion. Well, no wonder he arrived at that conclusion. All of his spiritual mentors are telling him that the actual text of the Bible is irrelevant. You can just change it to make yourself feel better and advance your politics. I wonder what their Ten Commandments look like. Don't you wonder? Like, what are those? Thou shalt not vote Republican? What are the Ten Commandments in the James Talafrico Bible? What are those? You know, it's interesting how this keeps popping up. Like, first of all, these people are all very close to him. I don't know how he can squirm out of it. These are his Jeremiah Wrights we're talking about. This is his Reverend Jeremiah Wright, Reverend Jim Rigby, and that other priestess lady, Babs. They are as thick as thieves with James Talafrico. And in any sort of normal universe, this would be an absolutely devastating news story for a campaign. Like, to the point that we should get, let's see what time it is. Maybe within the next hour or so, Talafrico should drop out. He should straight up just drop out of the race. You know what? You got me. I need to take some time, spend it with my family, find a new church, get right with Jesus. This was a campaign where I learned a lot about myself, and I'm very sorry with the way I've behaved. No, nothing like that. Instead, he's just going to try and go on a glide path and hopefully just ignore this whole thing with the assistance of the media. What are the chances? I know it's impossible for you and I to have rapid fire communication back and forth, but any chance me playing this audio for you was the first time you've heard it today? The Reverend Jim Rigby audio. Is this the first time you've heard this story? What are the chances of that? Maybe you were with me on my podcast this morning. I did get a chance to play it there. Maybe you heard it there. But beyond that, is the media talking about this? I was talking to Craig Colonnaise, the great Craig Colonnaise, the morning host on KSEV in Houston this morning. Yeah, you're like, wow, that name sounds familiar. Yeah, that's right. I've got cousins everywhere. Yeah, Craig Colonnaise is talking to me this morning on KSEV. And I said, dude, this has to be like the biggest thing. This has to be the biggest thing for people in Texas. Just getting the word out about this. Like, Jim, you're in Texas. You're a Texas guy. You're a Christian in Texas. And every time we do stories like this, I think to myself, how could the good Christians of Texas ever for a moment entertain a guy like James Talafrico, who says that the Bible is messed up, it needs to be rewritten to remove references to men and women and to endorse more child sacrifice? If Christians hear that, they have to recoil. Now, the key element here is, if they hear it, if they even know. Because I was, you know, when I was visiting with Jim last week in Dallas and his lovely wife, and we were seated in the living room, we were chatting, and I was talking to your wife, Jim, and she was saying that the advertising, she was telling me about the television advertising that's been going on in Texas, up until now at least, so much of it is just dressed up Talafrico as nothing but just like, you know, he's like a Boy Scout. He's just a plucky Texas-loving dude. He's like super excited to get to the Senate with no real exposition on how vile his views are. I'm not expecting his campaign to tell you how disgusting he is. I just mean that there's so many people in Texas right now who, if they were just to turn on their televisions and consume some of the advertising, at least over the last few months, they would know nothing about this. And that's a failure, honestly, on the right. That's a failure among the Republican ad people, the Republican campaign people. You've got to tell this story, because it's not just about what J.D. Vance said, which is like, here's the list of successes. Here's why you should continue to send more backup to Washington to help us achieve the Trump agenda. That's great. It's also, do you know what the alternative is? It's these Bible burners like James Talafrico. We are not the same. There are massive differences here. And this undercover footage, this is just the latest. Look, we had, what did I play for you yesterday? We had two clips. One was a super PAC that's supporting Talafrico that says they're paying $25 a head for votes for the guy. $25 a head. I got an update on that. You ready for that? The Texas Majority PAC, which is that PAC, fired the guy who was caught on camera saying it, which makes it really clear this was not supposed to get out. They are not standing by him. They're not defending him right now. They are ducking for cover now that that story has come out. Again, the kind of thing that should end the Talafrico campaign. And then we had his other, one of his other spiritual advisors, this Reverend Babs lady, who said that Talafrica right now is lying to the voters for political expediency. That he just did that big Fox News interview and a couple of other interviews where he says, actually, I think there are only two genders now. Yeah, silly me. I should have never said six. That was a mistake. It wasn't a mistake. He meant it. He meant that there are six genders. He meant that God is non-binary. He meant that we should advance child sacrifice at all costs. He meant all of those things. He meant it when he said that Texas' oil industry needs to be destroyed. He meant it when he said that capitalism needs to be dismantled. And the reason he's attempting to do this public heel turn right now is pretty obvious to the rest of us. The internal polling sucks. If I hear one more time, like, well, Ken Paxton is destined to lose this thing based on... look at the way Talafrico's acting right now. He's ducking for cover from his own positions. And so, yes, we need to get the word out. Because Talafrico, even Talafrico, with his manipulated, propagandistic, fake Bible, even that guy knows that if you find out more about him, he's going to lose. More ahead on The Vince Show.
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1: You see that Thambelina wants to get rid of Pete Hegseth? That's right, Thom Tillis, who is destined for the exits already. He's retiring. He's in lame duck mode. And boy, he's really leaning on the lame part of that. Here he is yesterday saying, Pete Hegseth needs to go. And meanwhile, he's wearing a bolo tie as he says this and looks like an idiot.
3: Articles of impeachment?
4: I think I'll let the House do what the House is going to do. Yeah, I think I'm pretty well staked out on my my assessment of Mr. Hegseth. This is not personal. I mean, people need to realize I worked as a management consultant. I went into companies and identified areas where they needed to improve.
1: He was a management consultant. Don't you understand? This guy's an expert on this stuff. He knows what it's like. So he knows we got to fire Pete Hegseth, the war secretary, the secretary of war, who's literally restored the United States military to professionalism, to athleticism, to basically physical fitness, to lethality, all these important things that the military is supposed to be. This business expert, Thom Tillis, this guy, he knows what he's talking about. We got to fire Hegseth.
4: People need to realize I worked as a management consultant. I went into companies and identified areas where they needed to improve. We've got a management problem here. He needs to go, whether it's impeachment or the most expedient route, it's just the president to replace him, would be great.
1: It would be great. So that's Thom's position. That happens to also be Thomas Massey's position, too. All of the Thoms this week are taking this position on Hegseth. He's got to go. He's got to go. They're like, for what reason? I read the articles of impeachment yesterday to you from Thomas Massey. I like saying that. That's fun. And Massey's articles of impeachment are like, you're killing too many drug dealers. What? Come on, get serious. Is there a real article of impeachment here? You're trying to stop insurrections fomented by Mark Kelly. Okay. Again, can you please present a real article of impeachment here? Or is this just bitterness on the part of people like Massey, who's mad at Trump on his way out the door, bitterness on the part of Thambelina, mad at Trump on the way out the door. John Cornyn this week, I wouldn't be surprised if Cornyn is calling for Hegseth's resignation by the end of the day, because Cornyn is right now still sharing posts today about how it might be worth voting for Democrats under certain circumstances. What are you doing? These people are unserious. They're self-interested. They're bitter. They're not fighting for the country at all. They never really had any particular love for the country. It was always about them. And so when Cornyn gets fired by the people of Texas, he spends every waking moment since then trying to diminish the chances that Republicans win in the midterms. You know what I want to see happen? I want Republicans to win big in the midterms for a million different reasons. But if it annoys people like Thom Tillis and John Cornyn and Thomas Massey, all the better. All the better. That would just be a cherry on top. I just want to see a grumpy Thom Tillis the morning after the election. Oh, crap. Republicans grew their numbers. We can do it. Stay with me. I got a lot more to get to on The Vince Show.
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12: Now. WMAL News at 1, I'm Heather Curtis. Montgomery County Police Chief Mark Yamada resigns effective immediately. The department says Assistant Chief Darren Frank will serve as Acting Chief of Police until a permanent chief is appointed. The department adds it remains committed to transparency, accountability, and maintaining the public's trust moving forward, but its statement does not give a reason for Yamada's sudden resignation. Sources tell 7 News the county's inspector general will soon release results of an investigation into allegations that Yamada misused county money related to a Vegas trip. No word on whether that was factored into his resignation. Virginia Governor Abigail Spanberger is taking a hard line on data centers.
13: At a news conference in Richmond, Spanberger announced what she calls the nation's most comprehensive and aggressive standard for data center accountability. She says it's about delivering a better deal for Virginians.
14: It's also about holding data center companies, developers, and operators accountable. So many of our fellow Virginians are rightfully concerned about the impact data centers are having on our energy bills.
13: Spanberger says they're also concerned about the secrecy of many data center projects and about their impact on clean air and water. Matt Coates on WMAL and WMAL.com.
12: Spanberger also signed an executive order creating a state AI task force to develop legislative proposals to address AI risks, which President Trump calls a hoax. The Loudoun County Board of Supervisors voted this week to begin the process to press pause, literally, on data centers, though one supervisor says that's just the beginning.
15: I realize that it can't just be one thing that accomplishes what our community wants.
5: Supervisor Julie Briskman says she also favors an amendment to end the grandfather clause for 17 current land use cases as the county revisits its zoning ordinance for data centers.
15: Staff has been directed to draft a resolution that we will vote on October 6th, and that resolution and the pause will be effective retroactively to September 15th.
5: Barbara Britt, WMAL and WMAL.com.
12: Meanwhile, the Loudoun County Board of Supervisors this week approved a resolution to oppose the proposed Valley North transmission line. The 765 kilovolt overhead transmission line would connect substations in Hardy County, West Virginia, and Frederick County, Maryland, via a 30-mile corridor through Frederick and Clark counties, as well as portions of western Loudoun. A spokesperson for the company says the lines needed to increase grid capacity needed to power data centers. Supervisors want the line built underground, which the company says isn't possible. Not the way many wanted to end their summer, but there's news of a measles exposure at a popular beach spot.
16: If you were in Ocean City over Labor Day weekend, Maryland health officials are asking you to take note of where you visited. Someone with measles was a visitor at the following spots: Casablanca Oceanside Inn Motel from the afternoon of Thursday, September 3rd until noon, September 6th, Buona Vita Pizzeria, September 3rd from 5 until 8 p.m., and the Bonfire Restaurant, Saturday the 5th from 4:30 in the afternoon until 8 that night. Measles symptoms may take up to 3 weeks to appear, and if you're not protected from it, you've got a 90% chance of infection. There were 40 confirmed cases of measles in the state of Maryland as of this week. Scotland on WMAL and WMAL.com.
12: Checking your money, the Dow's down 190 points, the NASDAQ off 27. Traffic and weather next.
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12: WMAL traffic from the Hadid Carpet Cleaning Traffic Center.
18: Around the valley now, several stretches of very slow traffic. Interloop northbound from Braddock Road to Gallows Road is under speed. You'll also find it slow on the Interloop from Georgetown Pike across the American Legion Bridge to the Clara Barton Parkway. Interloop in Montgomery County, very slow from Old Georgetown Road to just before Georgia Avenue. Outer loop delays continue from Route 1 in Alexandria over to the Wilson Bridge, with the mobile work crew blocking a lane as they head toward Maryland. Outer loop is also pretty slow from 202 up to Route 50. Now from GarageDoorRepair.com, the WMAL Weather Channel forecast.
19: Clouds mixing with some sunshine this afternoon. Dry pavement later, good for your evening plans, maybe a shower, 85. Tonight, clouds 65. Tomorrow, partial sun, 80. Chance of showers and thunderstorms Sunday afternoon, 85. From the Weather Channel, I'm meteorologist Ray Stajic on WMAL.
12: Right now, 85 degrees in Washington. 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
2: 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WMAL. Rising from the heart of the swamp, a beacon of truth is casting its light. From sea to shining sea, The Vince Show. Here's Vince Colonnaise.
1: All right, 844-484-3872, 844-4-THE-USA. That's the way to join us today. From coast to coast, from sea to shining sea, joining us this hour from Texas, Congressman Pat Fallon will be here. always enjoy my conversations with him. I got to talk to him about Act Blue, that gigantic left-wing money operation that's been taking in tens of billions of dollars through the years. It turns out much of that money may have been entirely fraudulent from foreign countries and exploiting people, using their names and identification, pretending that they were giving money when, in fact, it wasn't them at all. There's a massive scandal playing out right now on the left. Now, you wouldn't know it if you read the regular legacy press, though, who are trying not to cover it at all. Congressman Pat Fallon will join us this hour to discuss. But I want to bring you back to something we talked about a little yesterday. Congresswoman Maria Elvira Salazar from Florida. She's, again, nominally a Republican. She's got the president's endorsement. But I really do think the president should probably reconsider that thing, because she is a massive, massive amnesty pusher. And she filmed this video in front of the White House that she just released this week, attacking the president and saying that he's getting bad advice. He's deporting too many illegals, and he needs to stop that because it's really bothering her, I guess.
17: Mr. President, some of your immigration enforcement efforts have gone too far. In July, 50% of the 50,000 people that were detained had no criminal record. Be careful what your advisors are telling you about immigration policy. The same Hispanics who helped you get to the White House in 2024 feel betrayed today. You can be for immigration what Lincoln was for slavery and Reagan was for communism. I'm not talking about giving them amnesty. I'm talking about giving them a dignified life in this promised land.
20: I am Maria Elvira Salazar, and I approve this message.
1: Of amnesty. She straight up lies in the ad. I'm not talking about amnesty. She's talking explicitly about amnesty. Now, how do you think Ms. Now and Company responded to this yesterday? How do you think they responded? Oh, they love it. They love it. I've got a clip for you. This comes to us from that lady with resting Democrat face, Nicole Wallace, over on Ms. Now. Here she is saying, well, you should know, this is a Republican.
21: Now, that brand new ad released today by Maria Elvira Salazar, she's right, she is a member of Congress, that's true. But what she didn't say, in case you couldn't tell, is that she's a Republican too, a Republican member of Congress. And more extraordinary still, such acts of political defiance in the face of Donald Trump are actually starting to happen. All of a sudden, and they might become less and less shocking by the news cycle. Why? Well, because this afternoon, voters appear to be done, as in over it, over this version of Donald Trump and the Republican Party.
1: Oh, that's fun. This is a sign that Republicans broadly are breaking from President Trump, and they would really love amnesty. Leave it to Nicole Wallace to completely misinterpret everything that's going on. That's funny. So there you have, and Ms. Now is celebrating, predictably, all of this. And then over on CNN, they're acting like this is a huge revelation, too. This is a massive thing. Here is Dana Bash now with Mark Wayne Mullen. This was just in the last hour, actually. The DHS secretary appearing on CNN, and Dana Bash said, this is very serious. You have a Republican, she's a Republican congresswoman, saying you've gone too far.
22: I'm gonna quote your fellow Republican who is on the ballot, who is a congressperson who represents a huge, as I said, a majority Hispanic district in South Florida, one that President Trump did extremely well in. Be careful what your advisors are telling you about immigration policy. The same Hispanics who helped get you in the White House in 2024 feel betrayed today. That's her answer to your question about why.
23: Well, those individuals that voted for the president, those individuals that voted for the president did it the right way. They came into this country the right way. They became United States citizens, and that's why they're able to vote in the election.
1: Yeah.
23: We're not coming after you. We're coming after those that chose not to do it the right way. They cut the line. They thought they know it best. They don't have to follow the laws of this country. Yeah. Well, I'm sorry, you do have to follow the laws of this country.
1: Can I just point something out here? Maria Salazar and Dana Bash both operate from the same starting assumption, which is that your skin color dictates how you feel about this subject. That the, what did she say? It was the many of the Hispanics who voted for Trump are upset that they're being hurt by Trump. What is this nonsense? It's the people who voted for Trump are American citizens. The framing on this is completely poisonous and fake. And Mark Wayne Mullen was right to point that out. And then she goes on and she uses this talking point, another false talking point, that, well, these are people who didn't commit any crimes that they're deporting. Well, then how can you be deported? If you didn't commit any crimes, how can you be deported? How is that possible? The crime that they've committed, clearly, is you have illegally either entered the country or overstayed your visa. And here is Mark Wayne Mullen carefully and gingerly explaining this to Dana Bash.
23: Most of the time, they have someone else with them. And on the average, it's three people that they have with them that are also illegal.
22: Okay, so I just want to be clear, just going back to the crux of what Republican Congresswoman Salazar is saying. She is citing numbers that were FOIA'd. You all are not putting out numbers. They had to be FOIA'd to get from the Department of Homeland Security. And in July, 50% of the 50,000 people detained had no criminal record.
23: Well,
22: you are totally comfortable
23: with
22: that, and you'll continue on that.
23: I'll say that's actually not true. Every one of them was criminals because they broke our nation's laws when they came across our borders illegally.
22: Beyond that.
23: Well, what level of criminal activity are you willing to accept? We are tasked with enforcing the nation's laws. I can't repeat this enough. I don't pick and choose. Our men and women that chose to serve this country and work for the Department of Homeland Security, which we have the greatest men and women working for us with their 80,000 strong law enforcement agencies, we don't pick and choose. The Congress is the one who set those laws. We are enforcing them.
22: And
23: when you broke the law and you came in this country illegally, you chose to become a criminal at that point. Regardless if you consider a criminal being a pedophile or not, a criminal is a criminal.
1: Is this very difficult to understand? Now, this is obviously, this is the way the left views the world. They think that the law is merely a suggestion. They think that the laws are essentially irrelevant rules of the road. That it's just, you can pick, you can use them if you want. You can ignore them if you want. Whatever works out for Democrats, that's kind of the way you should view the world. If you have entire categories of law that apply to criminals who are causing havoc inside of your city, we can just ignore those. Just release them. It's fine. They had a tough life. They deserve to steal murder a little bit, you know, because they've had a tough life. And if you want to have borders, yeah, I know it's in the law, but if we just ignore it, I mean, the upside is we just don't enforce it. This is the George Soros school of thought. This is how Soros operates. Soros figured it out a while ago. There's a very evil genius to the way Soros has approached all of this, which is, to hell with changing the laws. What if I just get people who can ignore them? I'll just hire the prosecutors. So Soros started buying up prosecutors across the country who just don't enforce the law. What's the law on this subject? Doesn't matter. He's not enforcing it. Just releasing the criminals back into the streets. It's prosecutorial discretion, you see. We just don't have the resources. Shoot, we can't get these guys out of these communities. And then Americans get killed, robbed, raped because of those decisions, because the chaos continues. And then, you know, this is that, but that theory of power infects all of these Democrats, including their media figures. So when Dana Bash is talking to Mark Wayne Mullen, she's like, but they didn't really commit any crimes other than illegally entering the country. Do you hear yourself? Do you hear yourself? You just admitted they're committing crimes. This is like Don Lemon in it was the most theatrical expression of this. Remember, he was getting owned by average Americans who are just standing on the street going, you know, those are crimes, right? Well, they're not crimes. They're misdemeanors. Okay, Don, let's take this one step further. What's a misdemeanor? What is that? What are you describing here? It's a crime. If we have a law that says you are not permitted to do something and then you do that thing, you have broken the law. That's what we call a crime. And so, yes, this has happened at scale. Tens of millions of times in the United States of America, the Trump administration is deporting people. Now, you heard Mark Wayne Mullen at the top of this clip say, like, one of the reasons why people who have not committed additional crimes, that haven't murdered someone, are getting deported is oftentimes because when they're going to pick up the murderer, there's other illegal aliens there. There are illegal aliens present that have to be deported. Because you can't just decide you're not going to enforce, well, you're breaking the law, but not that much. You're fine. No, it's not even his choice. It's not his choice. If you want to change it, there's an entire Schoolhouse Rock episode dedicated to how you can do that. And it doesn't have anything to do with, you know, a bill sitting on Capitol Hill singing that the DHS secretary gets to decide which laws to enforce and which ones to ignore. I don't remember that particular Schoolhouse Rock episode. never saw that one. They didn't roll the television into my classroom with that one on it. But Dana Bash is like, eh, just ignore those laws. Mark Wayne Mullen's saying no, and he's right about it. He's right. And this, and but it, just notice how the media operate. You get one woman who calls herself a Republican and comes out for amnesty, and then immediately all of the major left-wing cable networks treat her like she's one of the biggest stories in America. It is meant to distort your understanding of reality. And all of us have a duty to combat it. More ahead on The Vince Show.
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0: they're in a world of hurt right now because they've been generating tens of billions of dollars for the left over the years. And we keep getting these reports that it is ill-gotten. These gains are in many ways ill-gotten because they've been wide open to illegal foreign political donations that are, again, completely illegal in the American system. You can't power the Democrat Party with foreigners giving cash. And yet that appears to be what's been going on. And in fact, ActBlue's lawyers, by now you likely know, have all quit. All of the attorneys that work inside of that operation quit because of the massive legal problems that they find themselves in. And now all of the executives, one after the other, have pled the fifth as they've appeared before Congress. If you've ever been interested in seeing the machinery of the left destroyed for all of its corruption and crimes, then you may want to follow the ActBlue saga with some intensity. We'll do it next with Congressman Pat Fallon. He joins us.
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3: 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Reuters Institute says we're now one of the top news brands in the nation. 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
5: In the district, there is a work zone on the freeway 395 southbound at Ohio Drive, and that is traffic jammed up from the 3rd Street Tunnel. Also, you will find delays on northbound 395 between the 14th Street Bridge and the 3rd Street Tunnel. In the district, there is an accident on George Avenue and Missouri Avenue in Northwest, and also there is crash activity now reported in McLean on Old Dominion Drive at Balls Hill Road. In Woodbridge, watch out for the construction on southbound Route 1 between Cardinal Drive and Pine Bluff Drive, where the right lane is blocked. Now from GarageRoadRepair.com, here's a WMAL Weather Channel forecast.
6: Tonight, mostly cloudy with lows around 65. Tomorrow, partly sunny with highs around 80.
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0: Well, the corrupt economic engine of the left is in a lot of trouble right now. It's an operation called Act Blue. It powers many of the Democrat campaigns across the country. And now it's been under investigation for some time by Congress, with plenty of evidence that they have been wide open to all sorts of fraud and what they call smurfing. That's basically the theft of the identities of average Americans, and foreign contributions. Now, the House Oversight Committee has released even more information. House Judiciary Committee has released more information this week showing internal communications revealing that they had no safeguards at all when it came to foreign contributions, including that people were instructed to enter a valid passport number, but they could just literally roll their faces on their keyboards, hit enter, and that was considered good enough. I'm not kidding. That's all you needed to do, just face roll. For more on all of this, let's bring in the Texas Congressman Pat Fallon, who's been digging in. Congressman, great to have you back on the show, sir.
15: Vince, how you doing? Great to be on.
0: Thanks for being here. What kind of verification system is that, where you just slam your hands on the keyboard and you can make a big contribution to the Democrats?
15: No, apparently it's just any kind of chimpanzee from whoever and wherever can donate to the Democrats. Honestly, Vince, this is arguably one of the largest money laundering operations in human history. They raised $3.8 billion for the 2024 cycle through Act Blue. And I find it very ironic and telling that every current or former board member that's testified in front of Congress, which is now up to 10 people, all of them have one thing in common. They all pleaded the fifth.
0: Yeah. They refused to answer questions. And for normal people, that, of course, suggests guilt. But I understand as a constitutional matter, I'm not incriminating myself. But it is awfully suspicious that every single one of you don't want to tell us anything about this organization that's supposed to be involved in, I don't know, improving the country or whatever it is they sell themselves as.
15: Well, you know what? Coupled with the fact that their entire compliance team also resigned and ran after the 2024 election, is, again, you start to put pieces of a puzzle together. I give you enough pieces, you see the picture.
0: So inside of these messages that Congress has released, there's a lot of, I think, fascinating details. But one that really stands out to me is that the lawyers at Act Blue kept trying to alert the executives to the fact that they were breaking the law. They would say stuff like, quote, you are violating the laws and the policies of our company. And as these lawyers were saying this on their internal messaging system, the IT people were rapidly deleting the messages from the lawyers. What does that tell you, Congressman?
15: Again, more pieces to the same puzzle. The fact that, like, and you mentioned this earlier, right before I got on, their CEO, Regina Wallace-Jones, in 2023, she told Congress that, oh, a U.S. passport was required if we got any money from a foreign IP address. And as you just mentioned, you know, so long as the digits just matched, I think it's, what, it's 16 digits on a passport. As long as you put 16 digits of any variety, they took the money.
0: Yeah.
15: Wow. I mean, get the handcuffs out and get the paddy wagon rolling.
0: Yeah, for sure. Now, obviously, given your how closely you've been following this and investigating it, I'm curious what you've gleaned about what's coming for these guys, because I saw Senator Eric Schmidt actually ask Kash Patel in Senate testimony this week. He says he asked him pretty pointedly. He's like, hey, is any of this under investigation? Act Blue specifically, these foreign contributions. And Kash Patel responded, there are lots of investigations into this. That's all he could offer. But that does seem like quite a bit. What is your expectation here?
15: This is what they were planning on doing. Winning the 24 election and then not having to worry about it because there's zero chance a Harris DOJ would have looked at any of this. I think we all could, a reasonable person, an independent voter, could see objectively that, yeah, of course nobody would have looked into it. Well, we are looking into it, and we have a DOJ and an FBI that is actually going to focus on here, wait for it, Vince, justice.
0: Yes.
15: You break the law, you should pay a price. You telling me Elizabeth Waffle, an 88-year-old gal up there in Michigan, donated $150,000 to Act Blue hundreds, if not thousands of times, and she lives in a trailer, and also when asked if she ever did it, she said, no, I don't recall ever doing that.
0: Yes.
15: How many more instances do we have of this? That's clearly fraudulent.
0: So can you walk people through that? I know James O'Keefe has done a good job exposing this, where basically you get individuals who maybe did want to support a Democrat candidate at one point, for whatever reason. I advise against that. But they did at one point. they maybe offered a couple bucks to the candidate. And then what ends up happening is their name gets used over and over and over again as if they are making many thousands of contributions, and they are completely unaware that their identity is being used in this way. What is that, Congressman?
15: Yeah, it's like imagine your Aunt Betty at Thanksgiving. She's the liberal in the group, right? She's the liberal in the crew, and she flips $10 to El Sayed. Mm-hmm. Then somebody comes along. You know, it's a sophisticated thing now. It's just with tech folks with the computers and the cyber and what have you, and they say, okay, yeah, let's use Aunt Betty. And now Aunt Betty's going to give him another $10 and then $100 here, and then it's $1,000. And then before you know it, like Elizabeth Waffle, it's $150,000.
0: Yes.
15: How many Elizabeth Waffles are out there, Vince? That's the thing. I don't think it's scores or hundreds. I think it's thousands. $3.8 billion is a very large number.
0: Yes. But why would they have to use Aunt Betty's name? Why wouldn't they just use their real name, Congressman? What's going on there?
15: Well, that's exactly it, right? It's where's the money coming from? Is it coming from corporate sources that aren't allowed to give? Is it foreign sources that sure as heck, by federal law, with specificity, are not allowed to give? The fact that there are there's so many foreign sources. Here's another thing, Vince, I'll floor you. If somebody paid or donated to Act Blue using PayPal, well, because their system didn't jive with the compliance on Act Blue, there was no way that they could confirm whether this was a legit donation or not, which means anything coming in through PayPal could have been coming from Moscow. It could have been coming from Beijing. They had no way of knowing, and they didn't want to know. If somebody wasn't screaming with a megaphone to anybody that worked at ActBlue said, hey, this is fraudulent, they just assumed it was good. It was kosher.
0: So is the reason, as far as I can tell, it looks like ActBlue was set up kind of by design to be this gray area space that the left could try to exploit to bring in a lot of revenue in ways that they were not guarding at all. Because otherwise, I feel like the DNC, the Democrat National Committee, they must have laws hovering over them that makes this kind of scheme a lot more difficult to pull off.
15: There's no doubt about it. It was a perfect vehicle for the money laundering. And again, another piece of this picture. Why are the Democrats having such a hard time in this midterm cycle raising money? We're actually going to, the Republican candidates and, you know, related PACs and supportive right of center candidates, we're going to spend more money this cycle. That never happens. And it's going to be significantly more because their sources have dried up because they have a DOJ that will hold them to account and there'll be consequences.
0: Yes.
15: That's why. And USAID being shut down. I mean, there's all these things that they were just leading. It was money that rained from the sky. It's just all too coincidental to think that these aren't all related.
0: Yeah. It does feel like the story of this era, doesn't it? That basically you've got all these government programs that Democrats have been exploiting. There's fraud all over the country. J.D. Vance is leading a task force to crack down on it. You're watching as the money operations of the left are being exposed. Like we're going through right now a kind of a cleansing of this corruption. And it seems like every time you pick up a rock, you find out there's a lot more that you didn't even know about.
15: Yeah. That's a perfect way of putting it. That's exactly what's happening. One thing leads to another, which leads to another. That's what Elon Musk, when we met with him, because I sit on the DOGE committee, he was in fear of his life. Because he's thinking, we're not talking about the theft of millions of dollars or hundreds. We're talking about the theft of tens, if not hundreds of billions of dollars.
0: Yes.
15: And he was the face of, he was shutting the tap off. Yeah, that's going to make lots of people really angry, very angry. And he did great work, and we need to continue to do that, by the way, after the midterms.
0: Yeah, very much so. Tell me about the scale of Act Blue. How important is Act Blue to the machinery of the American left? Like, for instance, if Act Blue ends up with some big indictments here and is taken down by their own criminal behavior, how consequential would that be?
15: It's going to be devastating. I mean, this is what I was talking to Speaker Johnson about, is how important this election is. If we do hold the House, and it's going to come down to 21 seats, and we very well may, it's going to be difficult to find gravity, but it is a distinct possibility. And we have the Senate. They're in huge trouble because their money source is dried up, and, you know, funding campaigns, fundraising is the lifeblood of politics, unfortunately. Yeah. They're going to be in big trouble in 28. Their stable is weak, candidate-wise. Ours is rich. It's an embarrassment of riches when you have people talking about, well, it'll be Vance or Rubio. I like that kind of conversation.
0: Me
15: because
0: too.
15: When you have more than one candidate, that's going to come, you know, that's very viable. And in fact, they're incredible. Either of them, I think, will trounce any of the people on the left.
0: Yeah, we'd be in much better hands than with Gavin Newsom or AOC. Come on, that was obvious. With Rubio and Vance, well, like, it's just not even in the same ballpark. It's amazing.
15: Brother, what did AOC ever do? She was a bartender, a bad one at that. If you ordered a gin and tonic, she'd ask you what's in it. I mean, come on.
0: She doesn't know the ingredients. You know, I did see this morning, Congressman Pat Fallon, that apparently AOC has been spending a lot of time consulting with Hassan Piker, and they've been chatting a lot, and he's very excited for her 2028 presidential campaign. So these are the kinds of people we're dealing with.
15: Yeah, absolutely. Virulently hate this country, the very country, the greatest country history's ever known. That's how deluded they are. That's how mentally ill they are.
0: Yeah.
15: And it's frightening. But we went in 28, and then we have an honest census in 2030 with all the people moving to the red states because people do vote with their feet. This is generational. They might not hold power for a decade plus.
0: Yeah, it's a very big deal. All right, well, one more for you, Congressman. Being in Texas, you know, what are the chances that James Talafrico can actually be elected there? Do you think that's a real thing? These polls you see on Talafrico's up by one. I don't think that's right. Is that right?
15: He is a Frico. I can't call him anything else but Talafrico because that's who he is. He's done absolutely nothing other than regurgitate Occupy Democrat talking points.
0: Yep.
15: I served him when I was in the Texas legislature. He is perfect for Austin and terrible for Texas. Ken Paxton, my buddy, Ken will pull this out.
0: Yeah.
15: Because there's a lot of dough that's going to be spent. I mean, we're going to define who Talafrico is. If they had nominated some moderate that was like a self-made multimillionaire business, like a Hispanic businesswoman, that would be a wholly different thing in a midterm cycle, but it's not. And they didn't. they nominated some whack job who's never done anything in his life. It looks like Alfred E. Newman from Mad Magazine. And he lies through his bloody teeth saying he called out Joe Biden. Then you watch the speech he refers to. And he was praising Joe Biden as if he was a second coming. All he's going to try and do is lie. You know what? It's not going to work because we do have the funding to define him. And Ken will pull it out at the end. I'm going to say by 3.44%.
0: I hope that's understatement because, man, I feel like the good Christians in Texas should serve a big defeat up to James Talaferico. I think that'll happen. Thank you. Hey, Congressman Pat Fallon, you're great. Always appreciate your time, sir. Appreciate you coming on today.
15: Thanks, Vince. Have a great weekend. God bless.
0: You too. More ahead on The Vince Show.
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0: their intentions are as naked as Sydney Sweeney is in this. I can't say Sydney Sweeney very easy. Is in this advertisement. They just want you to watch CNN. They're like, look, we put Sydney Sweeney on screen naked. But again, what is the deal with like constantly being like, how dare women be attractive? How dare? Oh, really? You like looking at attractive women? You animal. Guilty. Guilty. It's okay to admit that's a real thing. More ahead on The Vince Show.
1: The midterms are almost here, and Republicans could be in deep trouble. Polls show Democrats leading in key races. Tonight, Rob Finnerty on Newsmax reveals the growing threat from the DSA and the radical left. With less than 60 days to go, Finnerty says it's time for the GOP to hit the panic button. The House may go, and control of the Senate is up for grabs. 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Tallarico, El Sayed, AOC, Bernie Sanders. Finnerty reveals President Trump's secret plan to fight back. Don't miss Finnerty tonight at 8 p.m. Eastern on Newsmax. 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
3: Couple of accidents in the district, one in Northeast on South Dakota Avenue at V Street, and there is also an accident in Southeast on Pennsylvania Avenue at 12th Street. In Virginia, watch out for the accident in Woodbridge on the Prince William Parkway at Marblestone Drive. And in Burke, there is still an accident on Burke Road at Burke Lake Road. In Germantown, an accident on northbound 355 before Gunners Branch Road has two right lanes blocked, so watch out for slow traffic there. And also, you will find delays right now traveling on 270 northbound between 121 and Route 85. Now from GarageRepair.com, here's a WMAL Weather Channel forecast.
4: Tonight, mostly cloudy with lows around 65. Tomorrow, partly sunny with highs around 80.
5: Derek Hunter here. You know, a lot of people think knee pain is just a part of getting older. But if sore, aching knees are keeping you off the golf course, away from pickleball, making the stairs a challenge, or even turning a simple walk with the dog into a painful chore, you don't have to just live with it. 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
11: America 250. Celebrating 250 years of the greatest nation on the planet. September 13th, 1814. A British fleet closes on Baltimore, Maryland, and Fort McHenry, which guarded its harbor. A giant American flag flew proudly over the fort. Francis Scott Key, an American lawyer, was aboard a British warship to secure the release of a prisoner when the British unleashed on the fort. Key waited through the night, praying that the fort would hold strong. In the dawn's early light, as the smoke cleared, he could see the stars and stripes proudly waving. Key, overcome with emotion, scribbled a poem that was later printed in a Baltimore paper. People began singing the poem to a popular tune of the time, and the Star Spangled Banner became a hit. In 1931, Congress made it our national anthem. This has been America 250. Happy birthday, America.
0: Francis Scott Key. And Francis Scott Key, as I understand it, where he was on the water was right there where the Francis Scott Key Bridge would eventually be built. And then it collapsed. The bridge, of course, is now being rebuilt after that horrific ship accident just a couple of years ago now. But that's the location. It was apparently within hundreds of yards of, just about 100 yards, apparently, of where Francis Scott Key was held. He was detained on an American truce ship there in the Patapsco River. But the Star Spangled Banner, it's incredible. I hope they never change it. I hope nobody ever changes it. It's great. You know, it's one of those songs that when it's performed, you've ever seen foreigners observe? Like there, foreigners will watch the performance of the American national anthem and be moved to tears by how good it is. It's a great performance. It's actually not an easy performance, though. The people who are musically inclined, very good at it, not an easy performance. Some people have absolutely crushed it, though, and it's always cool to hear. It's a great way to start any ball game, isn't it, Jim?
12: Yes, absolutely. One of my favorite. You brought up the foreigners. I remember a video of Usain Bolt from Jamaica, the sprinter, maybe the best sprinter ever. He's in the middle of an interview, and they do a medal ceremony. They play Our Star Spangled Banner, and he stops, turns around, and puts his hand, you know, just in deep respect. It was amazing.
0: Yes,
12: have you ever seen the flag?
0: Seen the flag?
12: It's in the Smithsonian, the actual flag that Francis Scott Key saw still flying.
0: You know, I don't know that I have. I just feel like I've forgotten.
12: It is huge, and it is amazing. It's got holes all over it, obviously, but they have it in this like dark area. You walk in, and they have some seating where you can just sit and observe it. And I think it's basically just the star field of it, and it's so inspiring just to sit there in front of that.
0: Dude, that's in the Smithsonian in D.C.?
12: Yes.
0: Okay. It's in the Museum of American History, yeah. So I guess this is one of the elements, one of the only exhibits right now of value. Yes, in the American History Museum. This is, remember, the Trump administration is trying to fix the Smithsonian because people are leaving the Smithsonian with a lower regard for American history. There it is. Oh, yeah, that's very cool looking. Very cool looking. Okay. All right, I got to go back. I'm going to go visit it.
12: Go this weekend.
0: Thank you. Thank you, Jim. Thank you, as always, for helping us remember 250 great years of this nation's history. That's great. All right. Let me see here. I want to take you back to the Lindsey Clancy case for a moment up in Massachusetts. The holdout juror in that case is still getting a world of crap from the left, and it's become so crazy that he's now has an attorney working for him. How did he become the bad guy in this whole story? This woman murdered her children. He's the bad guy for saying that she did. Here's the New York Times today with an update on this story. The lone juror who voted to convict Lindsey Clancy, the Massachusetts woman who was on trial this month for killing her three young children, said Friday that he did not have any doubts that she was guilty. None. Now, remember, the other jurors, all of the political activists that were a part of that trial, they were claiming he doubted that she was guilty. He just didn't want to sign off on that opinion. Because remember, the threshold was reasonable doubt. A reasonable guilt. Excuse me. Guilt beyond reasonable doubt. And he says, yeah, I was there. She was guilty. I had no doubt about that. In a statement, the holdout juror, identified as Michael P. Desronville. By the way, I'm reading his name because he's the one who's coming out publicly now and saying, yeah, it's me. It's me. I'm the guy, and I'm standing up for what I believe in. Good for him. Michael said that he was repeatedly cut off during deliberations while trying to propose theories about the case. Some of the other jurors had accused him of refusing to follow the law. It's funny because every time he wanted to speak, they kept cutting him off, he says. Quote, based on all of the physical evidence, key witnesses, and what the prosecution presented, I thought it was enough proof that she knew exactly what she was doing and planned, he said. Mr. Desronville, 48, released the statement through his lawyer, Edward Paltzik, who specializes in defamation litigation and has represented President Trump in lawsuits against CBS News and the New York Times. The trial of Ms. Clancy ended with that jury being deadlocked 11-1 in favor of acquitting her on murder and manslaughter charges. The Times says she has admitted to strangling her three children in January of 2023, but her lawyers argued she was in the throes of postpartum psychosis and should be absolved of criminal responsibility. And anyway, they go on to summarize the rest of the case. But good for this guy. So what? He's come out and he's now defeating these random talking points from mostly the women of the jury who've been saying, oh, he just refused to listen to reason. He had his doubts, but he wouldn't join us. And he's like, no, I didn't have any doubts. I knew she was guilty. Based on all of the evidence, I knew she was guilty. She knew what she was doing. She planned on it, and she pulled it off. That's good enough for me to say guilty, and I'm sticking with that. And now he's got a defamation lawyer in his corner. That's probably good news because everyone keeps lying about him all the time. They're mad, apparently, that he's a black man. They're mad that he's Catholic. They're mad that he's a Haitian immigrant. These are all, again, reportedly on all these things. They're mad that he's reportedly Republican. They're just mad at everything about him. Super upset. And they're upset that he wouldn't let this woman walk. Now, one of the jurors who is a Lindsey Clancy enthusiast was just in another interview with a local NBC affiliate, NBC 10. Man, she's doing a lot of interviews where she's lamenting, Lindsey Clancy's state. And she's very much like, she's the one who deserves our pity. Listen to this.
13: Lindsey's decline was so fast. Right. And we really thought, this is an opportunity to get people talking.
0: No.
13: That's all we really thought.
0: No. That's not your job. You're not producing a segment on postpartum psychosis. You're a freaking jury. Imagine sitting in the jury room. This would make great content. This would be, let's start a conversation. Let's see if we can rally people to the defense of women who strangle their children. That's not your job. Your job is she guilty or not?

0: Well, they're certainly talking now. Yes, they are.
1: What? That's all we really thought. The only thing we were thinking was, can we get people talking? Was that a part of the jury instruction? Did the judge say, hey, go in there and figure out a good conversation starter? We need an icebreaker. Could you guys work on that? That's not your job. Your job is to assess the evidence, guilty or not guilty. Apparently, one juror took the job seriously. Michael took the job seriously. And this lady, what's her name again? This Lindsay, Paula Devlin. We just wanted to get people talking. What did you want them talking about? Oh, she goes on. We wanted to start a big conversation on postpartum.
2: None of us thought that we were going to walk out of that courthouse and have this happen.
0: Right.
2: You know, we thought that maybe we would do one interview together because we really wanted to talk about postpartum and we really wanted to get that conversation going.
0: Yeah.
2: And we had this opportunity that not many people have.
1: When did everybody become a left-wing political activist infecting every single element of public life? When did that happen? How did we get to the point now where you can't even have a jury render a judgment on the basis of the facts without it being infected by some sort of left-wing activist nonsense? Here's one of the huge problems with our media. The media's behavior is not without consequences. When the press is constantly beating into people's heads this idea that the justice system is rigged, we shouldn't really have it, people who commit crimes should get away with it, there's all sorts of excuses for it. Eventually, if that message has been beaten into your head over and over by the media, by higher education, by all of these left-wing dominated institutions, by the time you end up getting selected for jury duty, you're making decisions not on the basis of the evidence before you, but on the basis of the pressure campaign that you've been under for your entire life. And so now you're inside of the jury room going, well, we should start a conversation. No, what? It's too much. It's too much. This is why on this program, we are huge advocates for truth telling. Just tell people the truth. You're allowed to have an opinion. I do. I have an opinion. I tell you about it all the time. But just tell people the truth. Stop lying to them. Stop lying to them about the basics. About it's okay to kill your kids. I'd venture a guess that most of the people on that jury, that the 11 who came to the conclusion that it's defensible to strangle the children, they're probably all pro-abortion. They're probably all in on aborting children is a great way to have a more convenient life. They're probably all in on there's no downside to aborting your baby. You know, in the state of Massachusetts, they just passed a law that said you can abort children all the way up until the moment of birth. They just did. And that people have become conditioned to think of children as disposable. So that's how you end up with the Lindsey Clancy thing. And I think for a lot of people, you look at it and go, that's disgusting. But chances are, if you think that's disgusting, you probably also think abortion is disgusting. If you think strangling your kids when they're out of the womb is evil, you probably think the same thing about destroying them when they're in the womb. You know what I mean? There's an effect. There's an effect. There's a second order effect to conditioning people into thinking of the unborn as disposable. Suddenly, the born become disposable too. And so, do we have a fight ahead? Yeah, we do. We have a very real fight in this country. It's a spiritual battle. It's a cultural battle. When we want to make America great again, why don't we start with protecting the vulnerable? That would be good. God bless Michael for doing his part. More ahead on The Vince Show.
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1: I know that the left really wants this guy, Hassan Piker, to shut up for the remainder of the campaign, like go away. But he's not going away. He's just doing interviews and talking in public, and it couldn't happen to a better party, honestly. Here he is saying that his ideal form of government is Chairman Mao's China. Listen to this.
3: So what's the one thing about China you do really like?
4: Control over flows of capital
3: by the state.
4: Yeah, control over flows of capital by the state that will still be democratically organized, because that's not exactly
3: democratically organized.
4: Not how it works exactly in the Chinese state. They're Marxist-Leninist party.
1: Not exactly.
3: There's not like mass elections.
4: Yeah. No, I know. I'm saying that, but we do have mass elections.
1: It's such nonsense. He does say he idolizes Chairman Mao. He idolizes Mao. He kind of, he's like, yeah, there were some problems. What do you mean problems? How about tens of millions of people dead at the hands of Mao? How about that? Estimates for between 60, 80, 100 million people. A little hard. The Chi-Coms weren't exactly great at keeping the math on all of the people who were murdered by him. But Piker idolizes that. And then he's talking about how he wants to make AOC president of the United States. He thinks she'd be great. Listen to this.
3: Let's talk 2028. You signaled that AOC would at least be probably your preference. Have you talked to her or her team about her running for president?
4: Look, I keep my conversations with politicians private for obvious
3: Since
4: reasons.
3: I watch your stream.
4: Sometimes I reveal conversations, sometimes I don't. But having said that, you know, what I've said publicly is my stance on the issue. I think AOC would be a good candidate. I think the left needs...
3: But you've talked to... You don't say what the conversations were, but you've talked to our team.
4: I mean, I've talked to AOC, yes. I have contact with AOC
1: and her
4: team, yes.
1: Her.
4: And, you know, numerous other politicians, including Bernie Sanders, including politicians that you would not expect, that yeah. are not immediately seen as allies to democratic socialists.
3: Would you want to campaign for her if she did run?
4: Oh, absolutely. Yes. What goes on behind the scenes in the Democratic Party and what gets talked about is entirely different, I think, in many respects.
3: Hmm.
4: Yeah.
3: As a reporter, I agree.
1: Yeah. And as somebody who keeps seeing undercover video footage of it all, I agree as well. Do you hear what he said there? He goes, what they talk about inside of Democrat circles and what they say in public is totally different. This guy, I can see why these Democrats really want him to shut up right now. Will you please stop telling everybody our secrets? And he said he's talking not with just random staff
5: shut
1: members.
5: Up.
1: AOC herself keeps talking to Hassan Piker. Alexandria Ocasio-Cortez, who is considered a front runner in 2028 for a Democrat presidential nomination. AOC's been chatting with the guy, plotting with him. Is he going to campaign with her? Absolutely, he says. He absolutely wants to campaign with Alexandria Ocasio-Cortez. Let this guy keep talking. Let him keep exposing how sinister and corrupt and dishonest and communist the Democrat Party's become. I told you yesterday, there are some people who are like, why is Axios talking to this guy? Why do they even give him the time of the day? Why do they platform him? No, no, no. Go ahead. If you're going to just ask him questions like this and let him keep lighting that party on fire. They deserve it. Absolutely. All right. I'll be back with you on Monday. We have a lot more to talk about. The midterms are getting so much closer. And we've got to win. We have a country to save. More ahead as I come back to you Monday on The Vince Show.
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10: WMAL News at 3, I'm Heather Curtis. Breaking this hour, the FAA says President Trump's triumphal arch will not pose a hazard to aircraft at the nearby Reagan National Airport, even though it will be built on a flight path near the airport. The agency says the decision came after safety experts reviewed airspace, air traffic patterns, and procedures around the airport and other nearby tarmacs. But the agency said the 250-foot arch should be properly illuminated with lights at the top and near its base to make it noticeable for pilots. Some Democratic lawmakers expressed concerns that the arch would cause more problems in the busy airspace, which was the site of a deadly mid-air collision in 2025. After 2 years at the helm of the Montgomery County Police Department, Chief Mark Yamada's resigned, effective immediately. County Executive Mark Elrich appointed Assistant Chief Darren Frank to serve as acting chief until a permanent one's appointed.
11: The Montgomery County Police Department released this statement saying, quote, during this leadership transition, the department will continue its day-to-day operations and remain focused on serving Montgomery County. 7 News sources confirming the chief has been under investigation for alleged misuse of county funds involving travel to Las Vegas. We're told a Montgomery County Inspector General's investigation has been completed and is expected to be released soon.
10: 7 News' Megan Clark. Virginia Governor Abigail Spanberger is aiming to crack down on data centers through new accountability measures.
12: The governor says Virginians are feeling the negative effects of the stunning growth in data centers, including higher costs for energy, and it's time for action.
13: Because while many leaders are talking about data centers, like the president who criticized communities that have concerns, what we need is a plan. Regulations and high standards.
12: The highest in the nation, Spanberger says. Among the goals, an end to secrecy in data center development, lowering energy costs, and bolstering grid reliability. Matt Coates on WMAL and WMAL.com.
10: President Trump has said communities that reject data centers risk becoming, quote, backwards and poor. A 16-year-old driver is cited for failure to pay full-time attention after allegedly hitting a 12-year-old riding a bike near Robinson Elementary School. Fairfax County Police responded to the intersection of Commonwealth Boulevard and Wheatstone Drive around 7:45 yesterday morning. They say the teen hit the 12-year-old while turning onto Wheatstone Drive. The child had minor injuries. Not the way many wanted to end their summer, but there's news of a measles exposure at a popular beach spot.
14: If you were in Ocean City over Labor Day weekend, Maryland health officials are asking you to take note of where you visited. Someone with measles was a visitor at the following spots: Casablanca Oceanside Inn Motel from the afternoon of Thursday, September 3rd until noon, September 6th, Buona Vita Pizzeria, September 3rd from 5 until 8 p.m., and the Bonfire Restaurant, Saturday the 5th from 4:30 in the afternoon until 8 that night. Measles symptoms may take up to 3 weeks to appear, and if you're not protected from it, you've got a 90% chance of infection. There were 40 confirmed cases of measles in the state of Maryland as of this week. 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
10: Checking your money, the Dow's down 71 points, the NASDAQ up 44. Traffic and weather next.
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17: In Wheaton, there was an accident on westbound University Boulevard before Veers Mill Road, and that is causing delays. In Oxon Hill, the earlier accident on 295 southbound at the Beltway now moved to the right shoulder. Traffic is jammed from Malcolm X Avenue, and also delays on DC 295 northbound between Burroughs Avenue and Eastern Avenue. Some slow-going traffic right now traveling on the Beltway Interloop between 123 and the Clara Barton Parkway, and from 355 to New Hampshire Avenue. More delays on and off from 95 to Ritchie Marlboro Road. Now from GarageRoyPair.com, here's WMAL Weather Channel Forecast.
18: Clouds mixing with some sunshine this afternoon. Dry pavement later, good for your evening plans. Maybe a shower, 85. Tonight, clouds 65. Tomorrow, partial sun, 80. Chance of showers and thunderstorms Sunday afternoon, 85. From the Weather Channel, I'm meteorologist Ray Stajic on WMAL.
10: Right now in Washington, it is 86 degrees. 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

0: Hey, hey, and welcome to the Derek Hunter Show. I'm back again, Dean Karyanis, and that's a credit to all of you. You must be liking what you're hearing, or at least not liking it. Wait, that's a double negative. But I'm happy to sit in today for Derek. I'm always so happy to work with everyone here at WMAL and to hear some feedback from all of you out there in the audience, some of the finest callers I've ever heard. And my name is Dean Karyanis. I don't think I said that off the top, but I was a longtime member of Rush Limbaugh's highly overrated staff, as he called us, and I had to stop there because we always had that kind of love-hate relationship with the callers, and we wanted to hear more Rush, as I'm sure a lot of you did. But on Fridays, he would throw open the phone lines, he would take a great risk, and I have to say, since I've been sitting in at WMAL, I have come to admire the quality of the callers. Everybody seems to get right to their point. They know not to go through the whole, oh gosh, turn down your radio. So if you are one of those very fine callers, let's test out my theory. But whoever you are, I will lead you through it. Don't worry, even if you're a first-time talk radio caller. The number is 888-630-9625. So if you'd like to call, we have operators standing by. It's just one operator, but Jane can probably do some funny voices when she picks up the phone there. If any of you feel more comfortable talking to somebody, maybe with a Swedish accent, she can do that. Sure, why not? I wanted to begin the news portion of the program with a story here, a column from the New York Sun. This is one of my columns. You can go read it now at nysun.com. And I would encourage you to. I had my choice, had my pick of places I wanted to write and jobs that I wanted to do in the social sphere, the political sphere, after Rush passed away. And I really found a home at the New York Sun because I feel like I can write the honest things, and that's something that is really lost today. I don't criticize anyone else that does it, but some of these smaller places are just looking for the clicks. I, dear friends, do not get paid by the click at mysun.com. And honestly, it's a kind of job, just like working for Rush. I am glad to get paid for it, but I would do it even if I didn't. But it's nice to have an audience there. So you can go check it out at nysun.com. It's called Communist China, comma, seeking to erase America's lead in AI, comma, takes a page from the Soviet Union's atomic playbook. And this is a story that really isn't being told. I think people tend to be like the blind man in the room with an elephant. And one of the men says, well, wait a minute, it must be just a little dog because I just feel the little tail. And the other one feels the trunk, think it's something else. The other one feels it in the middle, this elephant, and he thinks it's J.B. Pritzker. And nobody really knows what it is because they're not getting the whole picture. And it's so much funnier when you don't laugh. A little radio trick. Lou Costello said that he wanted Abbott to get 60% and he would get 40, 60-40 split, because he said comedians are a dime a dozen, but a good straight man is hard to find. But I just failed reading my own headline. But this is something that I definitely looked at and said, no one's seeing this. People, for some reason, have this compulsion to distrust the government. And I'm all for that. But they don't distrust other governments for some weird reason. It's only the American government. And I'm all for that. I'm all for questioning everything. I'm not a big joiner, I've said before when I've hosted for Derek. I always ask the questions. I always want to know. I am kind of like Groucho Marx. I will not belong to any club that would have me. And I think that's important. And I think a lot of this has just become groupthink on AI. And when you look back at the Soviets, what did they do after the United States blew up or exploded the first atomic bomb? Well, Stalin acted like it was no big deal. In fact, he told a gentleman, a governor from Wisconsin, who was looked at then as a presidential contender, and back then we didn't have 50 or 80 of them, but he was looked at as a presidential contender, and he went over there, he talked to Comrade Stalin. And his name was Harold Strassen, by the way, 1947, this Wisconsin Republican. And Stalin told him, oh, no, we don't think that the nuclear bomb is a serious force as certain politicians are inclined to regard it. That's an exact quote, and he sounded exactly like that. America's monopoly, that was the only problem. Yes, the bombs were fine, he said, Stalin. In fact, he said, it couldn't win a war. They cannot determine the outcome of a war, Stalin said. therefore intimidating weak nerves. That's what he said. Meanwhile, in the Kremlin, he was losing sleep over it. He was probably, let's say, soiling the bed there because he was so terrified. And this was common with the Soviets. They were a very paranoid country. Even when America created the space shuttle, I know I was a child in grade school at the time, maybe entering middle school, and we thought the space shuttle was the coolest thing. This was Star Trek. This was exploration. This was reaching for the final frontier. Well, in the Kremlin, they thought, oh my God, Reagan is going to drop it out of orbit and nuke Moscow. That's really what they thought. They had a completely different view. This is often why wars start, because people are not seeing from the other person's point of view. That's what I wanted to encourage people to do with this New York Sun column, is look at that bigger picture. They lied. And you had Molotov, who was the chairman of the Council of People's Commissars of the Soviet Union. Ah, those Ruskies. They love big, long titles. He was a member of the dictatorship there. You've heard of Molotov. He of the cocktail. And Molotov said, this was on tape, our fundamental task, this is after America exploded that first nuclear bomb, was to expand the positions of socialism. We had to hold on, in other words, keep the U.S. from nuking them or starting a war that they couldn't win, until we had our own atomic bomb. Then we could speak in a completely different language. And that's the language of Nikita Khrushchev up there with his little size 4 shoe. We will better you. We will better you. And they took that serious. It's easy for me to laugh at it now. I lived through the Cold War already. But you look at that and you say, yeah, they took that pretty seriously. And the Soviets, they backed all these no nukes protesters and the ban, the bomb protesters in the West. And in public, they went to the UN, all their diplomats, and they said, we must get rid of nuclear weapons. They are not good. The U.S. should not have any nuclear vessels. A little Star Trek 4 reference there. Nuclear vessels. We couldn't have them. They were terrible. They were bad. We should ban them for everybody. And all the while, in private, they were working to develop their own nuclear bomb. And that's what we know Iran is doing. Iran is working hard to build their nuclear bomb, their missiles. They said, oh, we don't have any missiles. No, no, no, we don't. That's an evil infidel story. And of course, they blame Israel. No, no, we aren't. And then what did they do? They shot one that went, I think it was about 1,600 miles, but wherever Diego Garcia is, south of the subcontinent. All of you down there in Washington, D.C. know that you're smart when you refer to India as the subcontinent. They shot it, and everyone said, oh, my gosh. And the Brits, who had said, not our war, governor, said, oh, my gosh, their missiles that they said they didn't have, and we believed them, they could hit good old London town. Oh, boy. And this is just what the Soviets did. They said one thing in public and another thing in private. And you would think that people would know that about any country. But for some reason, we have President Trump coming, or meeting with President Xi, who's coming next week. Really the dictator, the premier, but somewhere along the line, everyone got to be called a president. Well, except President Trump. If they don't like an American president, started with the Bushes. They stopped calling them president. But anyway, I can't think of a link. But this is what they did at the time, and this is what I went into in this column. The Chinese know, the Chinese communists know, that what they have to do is buy time. And they're buying time by convincing the American people that, oh, AI, it's very, very dangerous. And convincing people at the UN, we had the UN Secretary General the other day trashing Trump for saying, oh, this is a hoax. He compared it to global warming, which is very true. We talked last time I was here on Monday with Steve Malloy of the junkscience.com website and talked about how there's been no hurricanes the last 2 years. Nobody predicted that. And so that's what the kind of thing that they're doing here. They're just going to jump right off that. The climate stuff, the rhetoric, notice, completely out of politics now. But they all talk about the danger of AI. And one of the guys who's the loudest on that, who's the loudest on the whole climate catastrophe, that I think that was the last one they settled on, 6 years ago, Bernie Sanders said, in 6 years, the whole world, it's going to be ruined. A catastrophe, I tell you. And of course, that was 2020. This is 2026, and we have not been in a catastrophe. They've said this kind of thing all the time. They just always do. It's just part of it. And then they move right on to the next thing. And I wanted to give an example here. I got this from George Coco Prius at the Rush Limbaugh Show. Well, the old days it was the Rush Limbaugh Show. My old colleague there, Coco the Gorilla. And he mentioned this topic, net neutrality. Do you remember net neutrality? This is Senator Sanders talking about net neutrality in exactly the same way that today he's talking about AI, the exact way he talked about global warming until it was climate change, until it was climate catastrophe all those years. This is soundbite number one. This is Senator Bernie Sanders on his YouTube channel on May 11th of 2018. Roll soundbite number one, please.
1: At a time of increased concentration of ownership in the media, it is imperative that the internet remain open, free, and accessible to everyone, regardless of their income. Sadly, but not surprisingly, the Trump administration and his FCC have sided with big money interests against the needs of ordinary Americans and have voted to end net neutrality. Next week, the Senate will be having a vote on whether or not to overturn this disastrous decision. And the bottom line is, will the Senate have the courage to stand up to corporations like Comcast, Verizon, and AT&T and protect net neutrality? What the telecom industry and their friends, including FCC Chairman Pai, are trying to do is to change the fundamental architecture of the internet, to divide the internet into slow and fast lanes, and to restrict information and content.
0: Well, first of all, Chairman Pai sounds delicious. But second of all, it's the exact same thing he's saying now. And what happened? Net neutrality, they didn't get what they wanted. All this doom and gloom that Bernie Sanders promised, that everybody, all of his fellow travelers promised, never came to pass. And not only didn't it come to pass, what the other side said would come to pass, faster speeds for everybody, did come to pass. And then this little thing called COVID-19 came along, and they told everybody work from home. Everybody who could. The little people, they told, you still have to go to work. You still have to deliver our food to rich millionaires like Bernie Sanders. But the people that could worked from home. Do you think that the entire world would have been able to work from home with our old antiquated system, the system they wanted to throttle with net neutrality? Well, the same thing is happening now with AI. Bernie Sanders is out there, and I mentioned this in my New York Sun column. He is out there saying, well, we need to ban America. He introduced a bill into the Senate to ban it. He wants to ban it completely in America. But China's not going to be covered by that. Russia ain't going to be covered by that. No, just America. Just like net neutrality. Throttle America. There's never anything that they come out with that's not about throttling the United States. And I see a pattern. I, my friends, see the elephant. And I encourage you to see that elephant too. It's not just J.B. Pritzker in the dark. Now, let's go to the Hadid Carpet Cleaning Traffic Center. Find out what's going on the roads as this Friday of fall kind of kicks off.
2: Very heavy traffic right now on the inner loop headed from the Leesburg Pike to the Clara Barton Parkway. Delays continue through Bethesda in towards College Park. And on the outer loop, traffic is heavy right now headed from Old Georgetown Road to the Legion Bridge, and some delays through Fairfax between Arlington Boulevard and the Little River Turnpike, and then very slow from the Springfield Interchange to the Wilson Bridge. You will still find crash activity in Wheaton on westbound University Boulevard before Veers Mill Road, and some slow traffic on and off on 270 northbound between Father Hurley Boulevard and I-70. Now from GarageJoyPair.com, here's the WML Weather Channel forecast.
3: That's still good shape. Clouds mixing with some sunshine now as we continue to push through midday and this afternoon. Dry pavement later, good for your evening plans, maybe a shower. 85. Tonight, clouds 65. Cooler suburbs. Tomorrow, partial sun 80. Chance of showers and thunderstorms Sunday afternoon, 85. From the Weather Channel, I'm meteorologist Ray Stajic on WMAN.
0: It's 87 degrees in the nation's capital. That's nice.
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5: So you're now no longer are you necessarily keeping those private files in some file cabinet that's locked in the basement of the house. It's on your laptop, and it's then therefore up here in this cloud that exists above us, right? Mm-hmm. It's no longer in a physical place.
6: Well, that was Kamala Harris, the former vice president, back when she was a senator in 2010. Now, it's easy enough to pile on politicians and anybody, really, when they're trying to talk about something they're just not versed on. So that's the lazy hack way. So I'll let you draw your own conclusions. I can't imagine trusting Congress when you look at something like this with regulating AI. She was gesturing here above her head at the time as if the cloud is up there. And I remember at the time when people would talk about the cloud, they would often point up and they just were obsessed with this idea of a storage place that didn't exist. And it does exist, let me tell you. In fact, some of those Iranian rockets that they said they didn't have hit some of those storage facilities, some of the data centers over in the Middle East. And by the way, something worth thinking about when you say, no, not in my backyard, a data center. All your data, your little pictures, your personal stuff, your very personal stuff, it's going to be over in communist China because they don't care. They'll wipe out a whole village to put up a data center. They've already done it. And I want to keep talking about that. I want to keep talking about this whole concept so people think about it in the lead up to the Chinese dictator, the communist Chinese honcho, coming over next week and speaking with President Trump, because much of the media is just going to completely take whatever he says as completely honest and take it at face value. The Soviets, at least, Rush used to say, you can't trust those people. Look at the eyebrows. They always looked a little sinister. But I think part of the legacy of great friends like I have, many of them came to America after the Chinese Civil War. Well, they don't think, they make us think that they're our friends, and not everybody is our friend, whatever their ethnicity. Now, we're going to talk about this more after the break here. We're going to welcome Michael Lucci, the founder and CEO of State Armor. That's the premier source for research and education on state policy solutions to global threats. And I think he could talk very well about what we are going to face here with AI and this push, this universal concerted effort to get rid of AI. And whenever I see that many people going in one direction, I try to walk off in the other direction. I'm not a, well, I guess you could say a sheep.

0: But I was thinking of the border collies. I'm more like the border collie. I'll tell the group where to go. Thank you very much. I don't want to be herded along and just take comfort in that. I want to go in my own direction. And so that's what we're going to talk about there. And we'll play a few more of these sound bites as soon as we can when we get back. But please do stay tuned because we're going to have a great conversation with Mike Colucci.
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4: WMAL News at 3:30. I'm Heather Curtis. Breaking this hour, President Trump says he's immediately banning CNN, MS Now, and Politico from the White House as a result of their, quote, constant reporting fake news, unquote. He also warned other media outlets will follow. This follows the president's decision last year to bar AP journalists from the Oval Office and Air Force One because they would not follow his lead in changing the Gulf of Mexico's name to the Gulf of America. A lawsuit is ongoing for that. Lowering utility bills and increasing transparency among the goals of a data center accountability standards proposed today by Virginia Governor Abigail Spanberger. Many require legislative approval, so Spanberger was asked why she didn't implement a moratorium or pause like was passed this week in Loudoun County. She says communities can make individual choices,
5: but the state has to show leadership.
4: Senate President Pro Tem Louise Lucas says she looks forward to passing substantial data center legislation next session. WMAL Sports, Frankie Louvu and Chig Okonkwo are out for the Commanders game against the Cowboys Sunday. Traffic and weather next.
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1: Hey, and welcome back to the Derek Hunter Show. This song will always get the Pavlovian response out of me. I am once again in my early 20s at the Rush Limbaugh studio there on 57th Street in Manhattan and just waiting for all that fun to begin. It was so electric. Any of you who had the opportunity to be in the audience of the Rush Limbaugh television show know that. And I want to bring some of that knowledge and some of that, I don't know, electricity to a topic here that is often overlooked. It doesn't seem that sexy. I think people are a little bit afraid to talk about. They don't want to talk about communist China. And that's from the New York Sun style guide. We call it communist China to be distinct from free China, which is the island of Taiwan. I think it's important to remember these are not friends. All the pushing of the left, all the pushing that people have done over the years, people who have said, well, no, we don't have to fear them. It's America that we have to fear, are being taken on by some good people out there. One of them is our guest now on the line, Michael Lucci. He's the founder of and CEO of State Armor, the premier source for research and education on state policy solutions to global threats. Mr. Lucci, thanks so much for popping on the Derek Hunter Show.
2: It's great to be on. Thanks for having me, and thanks for covering, as you said, these critical topics, communist China and how they impact climate regulations and industrial policy here in the United States. These are absolutely national security threats that we need to address comprehensively. And that's why we looked at this one environmental group, Environmental Law Institute, which seems to be playing two games. In the United States, they're trying to shut down energy production. They're developing radical climate theories, teaching these theories to thousands of American judges. And these theories would end in, the result would be shutting down fossil fuel production in the United States. And then you go over to communist China, where they've been working for over three decades. They give them special briefings that look like intelligence briefings. They give them huge propaganda wins. They tell China they're doing so well on emissions and climate. Well, here are the numbers. China's emissions are nearly triple ours. And so that's why we're asking for an investigation in this middleman between the United States and communist China, where they're trying to crush American energy producers here. They're giving intelligence and huge propaganda wins to communist China over there.
1: Four to five new coal-powered plants they green light every month in communist China. It's something I wrote here in my New York Sun column. I've been a little shameless here because I think it's important, not just because it's my column, but it's completely upside down. People just are being indoctrinated and not educated and not being told to think freely. And part of the reason is, I think, that we have gone so long. Even 9/11 now, people act like, well, that just wasn't a big deal. It wasn't really a threat. America does have national security threats. They are real things. We are not Canada, which, as much as they might complain, is safely hiding behind the skirts of the United States. We are a nation that communist China seeks to destroy. They may say hegemon is a bad word, but that's just because it's not their hegemon. Just like the Soviets, as I wrote here, thought that, oh yeah, the monopoly with nuclear weapons was bad, and that was only a ruse so that they could catch up. That's what's happening with a lot of this. Get rid of our power while they build all their power up.
2: I think your column really hits the mark on the comparison with the Soviet era. And 9/11 and the threat of Islamic terrorism was absolutely real, is absolutely a real threat. But the era now is a little bit different because we have great powers like we had with the Soviet Union during the Cold War. And the Soviets would use propaganda, infiltration of American institutions, universities, to get us to slow ourselves down. Communist China is actually better than Soviets at this. They are masters at propaganda and subversion, and they have done it in our energy industry, as we're documenting with Environmental Law Institute, Energy Foundation. China is another group that tries to slow down American energy production. And then, as you're pointing to, on advanced technologies like artificial intelligence, their position is they just don't want us to have these advanced technologies because they understand one, it helps you dominate the, you know, commanding heights of the global economy. But two, these technologies all have military use. Artificial intelligence has military use. Even America's energy production. The only reason that the lights aren't out in Europe right now is because of American energy production. I mean, you can look at the numbers. They lost the exposure and the access to Russian natural gas, which was always a stupid idea. And we backfilled that. We have exported so much liquefied natural gas to backfill that. China and Russia don't want us to be able to do that. They don't want us to be able to do that with artificial intelligence, which will be the next commanding technology for the 21st century.
1: We're speaking with Michael Lucci, the founder and CEO of State Armor. Two things about that. One is many of us remember the video of all those European leaders laughing at President Trump when he went over there and said, hey, you're giving away all of your energy and relying on the Russians, and the Russians are going to use that as a weapon. They're going to use the revenue to fuel their war machine. Oh, you know, little Angela Merkel. You know, heaven forbid you call her Angela. That's the kind of thing the woman's worried about. And they were all laughing in his face. And he was obviously right. We saw it all come to pass in Ukraine. The price of oil went up. Putin had the money. He decided to invade and attack Ukraine. And we have what we have now. And another item, though, since you're focusing here at State Armor on the communist China threat, is there's a racial aspect that we did not have with the Soviet Union. The Soviet Union used racism. They used that phrase about lynching. I don't want to say the second word that they would use, the Soviets. But I think that that's something that the communist Chinese have been very good about weaponizing, that people are afraid to criticize them. And I think that is why it's important to make the distinction communist China, or people want to say red China. And I wrote Communist China once at Fox News Channel, and they brought it up in my review, said you shouldn't say that. But it's important to make a distinction between the people of China and the people, say, of Taiwan or Asians, because they're going to weaponize that all day long to try to make any opponent shut up because they think it's racist to criticize them.
2: That's an extremely good point. So the Communist China Party, they weaponize racism. They have identified that within American society, we've kind of ginned up a lot of racial resentment, and which was always, you know, another bad idea for us to do. But then they latch onto that, and they say that any criticism of the Chinese government essentially boils down to racism. Their embassies, their consulates have reflected this messaging. You've seen it in Congress a little bit as well. Now, here's the key point. The Chinese Communist Party is the greatest predator upon Chinese people, whether they're in China or they're here. It is actually the position of the Chinese Communist Party that anyone with a drop of Chinese blood anywhere in the world is subject to the CCP's jurisdiction and what's called transnational repression, which is when they commit crimes in our country to shut down speech that they don't like. So the Chinese Communist Party is the most racist institution, the most racist government in the world. They are committing a genocide right now in the western part of their country. They weaponize race internally as racial resentment against anybody who's not Chinese. But then when they come here, they're saying, oh, if you criticize us, that's racism. The United States government at the federal level and the state level need to erect a shield to block the influence of the Chinese Communist Party, because they are actively targeting the Chinese diaspora here in the United States.
1: And you've set me up once again, which I do appreciate, Michael Lucci. I wrote about this in June, also in the New York Sun. Communist China with new law asserts right to enforce, quote, ethnic unity worldwide. So anybody who thinks that that sounds like scaremongering or doesn't really want to believe it, I would just urge them, go back and read these things. I'll tweet this out at History Dean, which is my Twitter handle. But it's true. They are playing to win. It is not a little game. It is not something where, well, they're going to be competitors, as I know Jen Psaki said, that we don't see them as a foe or an enemy. That's okay if it's diplomacy. I understand how people want to speak. Not everyone's going to be George S. Patton saying, I don't want to drink with any Russian, you know, what he called them, rhymes with tard. But we have to realize that the threat is real, and you have to deal with these countries from a position of strength. And I fear that that's not happening, because a lot of people are just used to the plenty, are just used to the peace. They don't really care where their data centers are. They just do whatever people are telling them. And that's the kind of thing that really concerns me, because America is at risk, and we only hear other nations talk about sovereignty, but our sovereignty is a thing too, and it can easily be threatened and eroded.
2: The number one threat to American sovereignty comes from the Chinese Communist Party. The law you mentioned, the racial unity law, if that sounds like something out of Nazi Germany to your listeners, it should, because that's what it's reflecting, is the Nazi German mindset of the Aryan race. They're doing it with the Han race. Their laws say that they can attack you for speech in America. They've enacted laws saying that you can say things in the United States. We don't care about America's sovereignty. We don't care about America's First Amendment. We can attack you. We can punish you for that. And there was even an American academic named Min Xin. He specializes on the Chinese Communist Party's influence in Southeast Asia. He was lured over to China earlier this year in June. He was invited to an academic conference. We later found out it was an intelligence operation. He walked off the plane, was arrested, and is essentially in solitary confinement, and he's unjustly held in communist China. They're saying it's because of things he did outside of China. So they are enforcing these laws on Americans. Obviously, these are Americans that go over to China, but they want to enforce them here in the United States as well. The other thing they do really well is propaganda, and that's why we think that nonprofits, ostensibly American nonprofits like the Environmental Law Institute, should stop serving China's geopolitical interests. Energy Foundation China, stop serving China's geopolitical interests. They approach these issues of environmentalism, of emissions, from a very different way. Their question is just, how do we project our power? How do we preserve and project our power? That's not how we think about things here. And so we should separate our nonprofits from them, a lot of our education system as well, because they approach this from a malicious intent of wanting to control their people and then our people. We have this open society that looks at things in a different way, and we just have to recognize that our two models cannot be reconciled.
1: That's a really important point to make to people. It's Ayn Rand said that the compromise with evil cannot be, you can't drink half poison, right? If someone wants to poison you or kill you, you can't just be half killed. And that's why she was against these international organizations, because she was against totalitarian countries, wasn't a big joiner. And that's exactly what is the case here with communist China. They're going to be looking out for their own interests. And we want to have a country and a government that's looking out for ours. And so you're pushing back, because I see this. I'm looking at what somebody I really trusted sent you to me as a guest, because I said I wanted somebody on China who would be talking about pushing back, not being defensive. And I certainly didn't want anybody who's just one of these, I don't even know how to put it, but someone who doesn't know the issues, doesn't understand them. So you understand a lot of them, and you're fighting these fights at State Armor. What are the kind of things that you do practically when you're in the Capitol? People are listening in WMAL, so it's the nation's capital. Because you see billboards, you see people driving around, you always see it. So how do you see commercials? How do you break through that as somebody who's trying to sound the alarm about communist China?
2: So we work very directly and closely with state lawmakers and governors. And I'll give you just two examples. In the state of Texas in 2025, the legislatures enacted really an incredible set of legislation to protect the people of Texas against transnational oppression, which is just China committing heinous crimes in our state, to protect the people of Texas against, you know, China buying property near our military or our critical infrastructure installations, and to protect the people of Texas, our higher education institutions, to make sure that we're not partnering with the Chinese military, which candidly, almost every American institution that does research partners with China's military or intelligence state in some way. So there's a whole bunch of legislation. And another I'd point to, and what's really great about some of these issues, is that they are so bipartisan. In the state of Nebraska, the leading lawmaker in Nebraska, arguably the leading lawmaker nationwide, is Democrat Elliott Bostar. And he's enacted some of the toughest laws on bringing transparency to foreign influence operations in the United States, a foreign agent bill for the Chinese Communist Party, and also for cracking down on how they steal data, actually American genetic data, which they use to weaponize in a lot of ways. So what we work on is we recognize that the American system is so uniquely powerful at the state level. China attacks the state level. They try to create vulnerabilities in a variety of ways. We think that the states can become the strongest first line of defense against the infiltration by the Chinese Communist Party. They have a strategy for our states. And no matter where you are in the United States, you have to understand that they are targeting your state leaders one way or another. We need to have a strategy to really kick the Chinese Communist Party out state by state and get their influence out of our country.
1: And the money is just so seductive. And I feel that we need more people that understand that the love of country should be more than that. It's something that I know you have people like James Tallarico like to selectively quote the Bible. And there's plenty of other people that do that. The devil can quote the Bible himself. So, but they say money is the root of all evil. Well, if you expand that a little bit, it's love of money, meaning, well, you love money more than you love your country, or more than you love your life even sometimes. People will die in the pursuit of it. And the Chinese Communist Party could come in and cut a big check. And I want to have more people that stand up to that. And I guess you're finding people are willing to once you explain that that's a threat. How do you pitch people? How do you tell these state legislators to think, well, it's no big deal for me to take a check. I kind of need that money and I'm not doing anything wrong. How do the Chinese, by the same token, the Beijing operatives pitch it so that it doesn't sound like it, so that they can get the camel's nose into the tent?
2: Well, I think that the way you need to talk about these issues is exactly how Texas Governor Greg Abbott led on these issues. Texas took a lot of actions. It began with Governor Abbott's Executive Order 47. And what that order said is, we're going to protect the Chinese diaspora in the state of Texas against the long arm and the malicious intent of the Chinese Communist Party. So you need to make that clear up front, is we are severing the long arm of the Chinese Communist Party. But at the level of lawmakers and committees and state legislatures, it's an educational process. And what's been amazing is that a lot of national security experts have been very interested to come out of Washington, D.C., where they've been working on issues, to go to Phoenix, Arizona, Nashville, Tennessee, Austin, Texas, Tallahassee, Florida, Lincoln, Nebraska, to go to these state capitals and say, hey, I've been working on this for 30 years. Let me tell you exactly what they're trying to do in your state. And when you bring that knowledge and that expertise to state lawmakers, they will very rapidly take action. They're disconnected. They're understandably, states are disconnected from the intelligence complex, which is almost entirely in Washington, D.C. But when you get them the knowledge, they will act way faster than Congress. And one last thing, I'm glad you brought up James Tallarico and the issue of finance. He was one of the only lawmakers in the state of Texas who wanted to keep investing Texas public pension money in communist China, which was an extremely strange position to take. He also wanted to allow them to keep buying land and assets near our military installations in the state of Texas, which was another very strange position for him to take. And the last one he took was, some Texas municipality cities partner with Chinese cities and sister city agreements, which generally are good. But when you do it with China, it's entirely an intelligence operation. President Biden's team actually told all cities and states in a memo in 2022, he said, when you do a sister city with China, that's an intelligence operation on their side. They're going to be working you. They're going to be trying to compromise you. So Texas cut that off. Unfortunately, Representative Tallarico thought we should keep putting money in communist China, thought we should keep allowing them to buy up assets around our military installations, and thought we should keep letting them compromise our state and local governments.
1: Certainly something we want to fight back against. StateArmor.org. That's your website. I just looked it up here because I didn't have it in front of me. But Michael Lucci, thanks so much for joining us today. Thank you for laying that out. And if people want to make one last connection to the Cold War, go look up those maps that I'm sure you're familiar with, Mr. Lucci, of the Soviet Union and the Cold War days and the United States. We wouldn't let any Soviets buy up land or even go into land around key military installations. Just because it's a different communist party in a different country and a country where we have many neighbors and friends maybe who are Chinese. I certainly do. I have friends named Han, but I understand they stand against the Communist Party in China. And I thank you for standing against Communist China at State Armor. Michael Lucci, really appreciate your time today.
2: Thank you so much.
1: And we will now go to the Hadid Carpet Cleaning Traffic Center to find out what's happening on the roads of the good old US of A.
3: In Fredericksburg, there is an accident now on northbound 95 at the Fredericksburg-Stafford County line where the right lane is blocked and traffic is slow from Plank Road. And delays continue northbound from Garrison to LaQuire towards Dumfries and from Lorton heading in towards the Newington area. Southbound is slow through Springfield and again from Lorton towards Woodbridge. And delays continue towards Dumfries and Quantico and some slowing southbound in towards Fredericksburg as well. Traffic slow on 395 northbound between Washington Boulevard and the 14th Street Bridge and the freeway. 395 northbound heavy between the 14th Street Bridge and the 3rd Street Tunnel. Southbound side is jammed up from the 3rd Street Tunnel to the outbound 14th Street Bridge. Now from GarageRoyPair.com, here's a WMAL Weather Channel forecast.
4: All right, feels pretty good there as we head on through the afternoon hours. Midday looking good, partly sunny this afternoon and about 85 degrees. Going to leave that sprinkle of rain or shower in just in case there's a raindrop. Nothing to impact your plans this evening. Overnight clouds, 65. Outside the Beltway, a bit cooler. Saturday, partly sunny, 80. Sunday, chance of afternoon thunder, 85. From the Weather Channel, race staging, WMAL.
1: It's 85 degrees at the White House.
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19: WMAL News at 4, I'm Heather Curtis. Breaking this hour, a judge denies bond for convicted sex offender charged with killing a 10-year-old boy in Brentwood 33 years ago. Junior Brudinski's sister, Virginia, speaking alongside police Thursday when they announced Joseph Lynch's arrest on second-degree murder charges.
20: We've held on to hope for 33 years. This is not what we prayed for.
19: Prince George's County Police say a man interviewed as part of an investigation into Lynch told them he and Junior were at a home with Lynch the day Junior vanished. Chief Nader says the man, then 13, said he was sexually abused and killed Junior at Lynch's demand. Nader says the witness has not been charged because of his age at the time. Montgomery County Police Chief Mark Yamada resigns effective immediately. County Executive Mark Elrich says he's tapped Assistant Chief Darren Frank to serve as acting chief until a permanent one is appointed. The police department says it remains committed to transparency, accountability, and maintaining the public's trust moving forward, but its statement does not give a reason for Yamada's sudden resignation. Sources tell 7 News the county's inspector general will soon release results of an investigation into allegations that Yamada misused county money during related to a Vegas trip. First, he banned the AP from the White House. Now President Trump says CNN, MS Now, and Politico won't be let in over what he calls their, quote, constant reporting fake news, unquote. He also warned other media outlets will follow. He wrote on Truth Social, media outlets shouldn't be allowed to report, quote, fictions and lies when they're covering the president of the United States. This despite an ongoing legal challenge filed by the AP. Virginia Governor Abigail Spanberger is taking a hard line on data centers.
21: At a news conference in Richmond, Spanberger announced what she calls the nation's most comprehensive and aggressive standard for data center accountability. She says it's about delivering a better deal for Virginians.
22: It's also about holding data center companies, developers, and operators accountable. So many of our fellow Virginians are rightfully concerned about the impact data centers are having on our energy bills.
21: Spanberger says they're also concerned about the secrecy of many data center projects and about their impact on clean air and water. Matt Coates on WMAL and WMAL.com.
19: The Loudoun County Board of Supervisors voted this week to begin the process to press pause literally on data centers, though one supervisor says that's just the beginning.
23: I realize that it can't just be one thing that accomplishes what our community wants.
24: Supervisor Julie Briskman says she also favors an amendment to end the grandfather clause for 17 current land use cases as the county revisits its zoning ordinance for data centers.
23: Staff has been directed to draft a resolution that we will vote on October 6th, and that resolution and the pause will be effective retroactively to September 15th.
24: Barbara Britt, WMAL and WMAL.com.
0: The Loudoun County Board also approved a resolution this week to oppose the proposed Valley North transmission line. The 765 kilovolt overhead transmission line would connect substations in Hardee County, West Virginia, and Frederick County, Maryland, via a 30-mile corridor through Frederick and Clark counties, as well as portions of western Loudoun. A spokesperson for the company says the line's necessary to increase grid capacity needed to power data centers. Supervisors want the line built underground, which the company says isn't possible. Checking your money, the Dow at the close is down 96 points, the NASDAQ up 104. Traffic and weather next.
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0: WMAL traffic from the Hadid Carpet Cleaning Traffic Center.
2: Watch out for an incident now westbound on 50, the John Hanson Highway after Maryland 197, Collington Road. This in the Bowie area. A medical emergency is blocking the right lane. On the eastbound side, heading outbound, that is slow between Kenilworth Avenue and Landover Road. Also in Wheaton, there is still crash activity reported on westbound University Boulevard before Veers Mill Road, so use extra caution there. On 95 northbound at the Fredericksburg-Stafford County line, there is an accident in the right lane causing delays from Plank Road and more delays northbound from Garrisonville-Aquia headed towards Dumfries, and more delays heading in towards Woodbridge. And southbound is slow from Lawrence towards Woodbridge and from Dumfries in towards Quantico, where slowdowns in towards Fredericksburg. Now from GarageDoorRepair.com, here's a WMAL Weather Channel forecast.
3: Partly sunny this afternoon and about 85 degrees. Going to leave that sprinkle of rain or shower in just in case there's a raindrop. Overnight clouds, 65. Saturday, partly sunny, 80s. From the Weather Channel race stage at WMAL.
0: Right now, 83 degrees in Washington. 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
4: Hey, hey, welcome back to the Derek Hunter Show. I am Dean Carianis. So happy to be sitting in with all of you today. And I apologize for my disability that makes me always sound sarcastic, but that's because I'm a card. I'm just a guy who grew up watching way too many Looney Tunes as a kid. And boy, you watch those and the Flintstones, you'll turn into a bit of a goofball yourself. And boy, do we need the goofballs in this world? Do we need the people to make the jokes who are going to break the tension? And that's what I try to do here when I'm fortunate enough to be invited by WMAL to sit in with everybody. Please do feel free to give me a call. I have a couple of callers here on the line, and I have to say,
1: I was remiss because we had so much to do there talking about all of the AI. I do appreciate being able to talk with people about that, people who know what they're doing, people who aren't just out to capture your dime. I definitely appreciate that. And so I just want to thank Michael Lucci again for that. And go check it out. Go check out State Armor. I think it's a pretty good organization. You can tell because they have a giant American flag as the background. Speaking of those callers, though, let's shift here a little bit because I really appreciate Garrett here in Fredericksburg, Virginia. Garrett has been waiting on hold for a while. I'm sure Jane was taking care of him, telling him that we would get to him. So, Garrett, I really, really appreciate you waiting for so long. What do you have to tell us today? I think you're going to talk about the Great White North, aren't you?
5: Yeah, exactly. Right now, I feel like Slowpoke Rodriguez sitting on the Beltway, moving at a snail's pace. But I figured you'd appreciate that reference to Looney Tunes.
1: Hey, he carried a gun. He was still, you know, if you're going to be slow, you might as well be heavily armed. And Slowpoke, who was Speedy Gonzalez's cousin, he was able to take care of himself in a fight. And Sylvester didn't have easy prey. But that's not what you call it to talk about cartoons, although I'd be happy to.
5: Yeah. Right. So, you know, this business with, or I want to call it crazy Canada, as Trump likes to talk, you know, it's a little embarrassing because there's a lot more to the whole tariff thing. On the surface, what they were doing to us with the tariffs on importing food and a lot of products from America, they put a lot of tariffs on it, and Trump said, that's not fair. You know, we don't put tariffs like that on your products. You know, I'm going to level the playing field and tariff the crap out of you guys. But what's really going on is you have to understand it from everybody knows what strategic oil reserve is. Okay, it's a huge, big bunch of oil that the government owns. In case we are in bad times with people who export oil and we can't get it, we've got a bunch. All right. So there's also a strategic supply line for food, ammunition, not just for the military, but for people. Every country has to be able to create its own food supply, including Canada. Now, to make food in Canada, a lot of it, the cattle have to be indoors 6 months out of the year. That's expensive. They can't produce beef for the same price that we do. So if the government didn't put those import taxes on our meat, the people up there would buy our meat, and their ability to produce it would vanish because of supply and demand and pricing. So that's what that's all about. If Canada was to fall out of favor with countries that supply it because they were relying on imports to survive, they would be in trouble. So they have to maintain the ability to produce a lot of products to be self-supportive. So I get the whole tax thing. What do you do about it? I don't know, but I think it's kind of silly what's going on with that.
1: Well, I've written a lot about this, and I've talked a lot about it over the years, even before now, because my wife is what I like to call a recovering Canadian. She's now an American citizen. But you see Canada from a different perspective, and I grew up watching hockey, so I always had an interest in Canada. And it sounds strange, but it's true, because I'm interested in things. I want to dig in. I want to get that bigger picture that I talked about. And I understand the Canadian mindset better than probably a lot of people do. And my goals are different, right? I don't want to see my wife's former country be crushed under heel. But then you look at the way that they've been treating us as well, and you say, well, they have a different idea, too. I look at Mark Carney, and he clearly doesn't care, or if he did care, he wouldn't have all of his money here in the U.S. He has 93% of his portfolio in the U.S. He has his family in the U.S. He's coming to Miami for a nice little vacation. The former mayor of Toronto, Liberal Party mayor, he has a nice mansion down there in Florida. Not selling that anytime soon. And then what are they telling the people of Canada? Well, you should stay up here, eh? Just freeze your butts off in Yellowknife, Canada, because you can't afford gas and you can't afford any diesel. And, oh yeah, the Quebecers, they banned the burning of outdoor wood. You can't even have an outdoor stove, eh? It's insane. And if you don't have a free press, and they really don't have a free press, they have all this protectionism, and that's why. That's what they're doing. They're telling them, endure pain because we hate Donald Trump. And that's not a recipe for success. That's a recipe for suicide. And I wrote about it probably a year ago in the New York Sun. I said, you guys have to look at it in Canada like you're a skill player. you're not as big as the goon on the other team. You can't drop the gloves and you're going to beat Dave the Hammer Schultz. For those of you who are Philadelphia Flyers fans, he will literally pound you into the ice. So if you're a little skill player, you play to your strengths. You don't get into a slugfest because you cannot win one with the United States. And they love to call Trump a bully. They love Castro, but somehow Trump's the bully. They love Xi. Trump's the bully. But that's what you guys have to look at this as. Instead, they're trying to go punch for punch. What did Carney say? Dollar for dollar. Guys, you can't. You don't have the economic might to do that. The U.S. economy is 18 times longer. So you talk. And you want to be offended that he says, Governor, he invited you to join the American family, let's say, join the union, become a state. Well, you don't see Trump extending that invitation to Mexico, do you? And Mexico wanted to become a state, certainly the northern provinces, after the Mexican-American War. You don't see him offering it to any other country. But to Canada, he made a joke. And he's a joker. I'm a joker, too. I started off the conversation here with you, Garrett, saying that. So I don't know what the result is. I think both sides are really getting what they want out of it now. And people are very much caught in the middle. And they don't see up in Canada that the only one who's benefiting from it really are Mark Carney and his friends. And they just think, oh, this is great, because they define themselves, as I wrote in that column, by not being Americans. That's what's really important to them up there. And they're not looking at this very rationally. Are you Canadian or you just watch Canada?
5: No. I've just seen a lot of farmers, throw in the towel and, here in America. And in my travels, I kind of understand, and I see a lot of businesses throw in the towel because of NAFTA and all that, the textile industries and stuff. And it's just really sad as I travel for my work and see all these towns that they're all on the dole. There's no economic development in these little towns that used to have a factory or railroad stop, and the farmers are now just putting up solar panels all over the place because they don't want to farm anymore. It's just like, you got to be able to produce food for yourself because when you can't get it anymore from somewhere else, you're going to go hungry. So I don't know.
1: Yeah, and that's precious land, too. That's some of the richest land in the world, and we're covering it with solar panels. And we're not farming it, and we're not doing it for ourselves. And I went to school for animal science, so I took a lot of these classes on things like, with exciting names like beef and sheep production. And you're so right when you talk about Canada needing to keep those animals inside. And you think, well, okay, we have some friends, or my wife really does, and my in-laws in Canada that run a ranch and that run farms up there in Alberta. And you think about the heat. They have to calculate everything that either goes in the feed because they're going to need to make their own warmth physiologically, the herds, or when you're putting them inside. And this is cold, everybody. We're talking about in Winnipeg, the first time that I went there, it was negative 22. And people say Fahrenheit or Celsius. Well, when you get down that low, it doesn't really matter. They're pretty much the same. They meet. But I thought, oh, I could come. And my wife said to me, you can't. You don't have the jacket. And I thought, I had the typical, New York, New Jersey, we're tough. We don't care. Come on, how cold? I've been in cold. Oh, let me tell you, Garrett, you have not experienced cold until you've been at 24 degrees below zero. And everyone's telling me you brought the warm weather up here to Canada with you. And they were serious because it's really cold. And if you make that case, I know it would require Mark Carney to swallow his pride a little to make the case that you just did. I don't know why you could make it here on WMAL in about 30 seconds, and Mark Carney can't make it to President Trump other than he really doesn't want a deal. And I think that's the problem. And those farmers out there and the American consumers are the ones that are being squeezed because of that.
5: Right. Yep. Exactly.
1: Well, thanks so much, Garrett. I appreciate your call. I hope that the traffic clears up for you. We're going to have a traffic spot here for you in a second. So good luck out there. Thanks so much for waiting all that time and for giving me a call. I appreciate it.
5: All right. Bye.
1: Bye-bye. It was so nice of Garrett to call. He's a Garrett with two T's. That's how it's rendered here anyway on the call screening board. And I always think of Garrett Hobart, who is my fellow Rutgers University alumni. And he was also vice president. He was the closest New Jersey got to a true homegrown grown president. We have Grover Cleveland, but meh, he left when he was three from New Jersey. And Garrett Hobart went to Rutgers just like me, good old Gus Hobart. And he would have been there. He was class of 1869. So he would have been there for that very first college football game. And I'm sure those of you who are Terps fans in the listening area who are going to the University of Maryland right now, maybe enjoying a game, you're real tired of hearing Rutgers talk about winning that first college football game. But we don't have much else, so you gotta give us a pass. And I think if old Gus Hobart was here, he would agree with a lot of what Garrett just said to us. I appreciate him taking the time to talk to us. We are going to go to the Hadid Carpet Cleaning Traffic Center in just a minute. But I think I have one more thing that I want to play here that kind of goes along with that. And this is soundbite number 11, which is short, but I want you to listen to this one. This is President Trump in Ireland on Sunday, and this just made me think of it, what Garrett was saying about Canada and about farms. Play soundbite number 11, please. Oh. All right, Isaac, I can answer. I can vamp in the meantime. Technology. This is what we're just talking about with AI, right? Let's see. Will the president start to talk? He's talking about diesel prices in this bite. So we don't really need to rack it up. I can just tell you what he says because I am a radio professional and I always write all these things down. I transcribe them on a little cue sheet. And he just talked about diesel prices and said that the Ukrainians are bombing the diesel refineries over in Russia and they should stop. This is all connected. They know they're driving up prices. People like Mark Carney, people who are supporting Ukraine, Ukraine's desperate for weapons. They know what they're doing. And their goal is not the betterment of their people alone. I mean, Ukraine, that's more complicated. But you got to look for all the big picture. Ask yourself, who benefits? And who benefits right now from going to the Hadid Carpet Cleaning Traffic Center? Guys like Garrett, who are stuck in traffic on the Beltway.
2: Activity on Northbound 95 at the Fredericksburg-Stafford County line where the right lane is blocked and traffic is slow from Plank Road. Also delays northbound from Garrisonville Quiet towards Dumfries and more delays in towards Woodbridge and Newington. Southbound is heavy from Lorton towards Woodbridge and from Dumfries in towards Quantico and some slowing in towards Fredericksburg. In Prince George's County, watch out for an accident on Branch Avenue southbound at Woodyard Road. And in Bowie, there is an accident on Old Annapolis Road near Grenville Lane. And some heavy traffic on the BW Parkway northbound through Riverdale between 410 and the Beltway. And delays continue from Nastigator towards 198. Now from GarageDoorRepair.com, here's a WMAL Weather Channel forecast.
3: That's still good shape. Clouds mixing with some sunshine now as we continue to push through midday and this afternoon. Dry pavement later, good for your evening plans, maybe a shower. 85. Tonight, clouds 65. Cooler suburbs. Tomorrow, partial sun 80. Chance of showers and thunderstorms Sunday afternoon, 85. From the Weather Channel, I'm meteorologist Ray Stajic on WMAL.
1: It's 84 degrees inside the Beltway.
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4: Hello and welcome back. So nice of you to stick with us through that break. A little bit of technical difficulty there, but I summarized that for you and I wanted to move on. Something else about AI here, because you heard the president talking about diesel there, and I think that's an important example of how economies are interconnected. And it's funny because you don't hear people complaining about the gas companies right now, do you? You don't hear them muddling the message by saying they're gouging us for oil. Our caller there, Garrett, mentioned the strategic oil reserve. Don't forget, communist China does not have a strategic oil reserve. We have that reserve. We have the place we can put it all, store it all if we need it on a rainy day or in a national emergency. It's really for a national emergency, not for lowering gas prices. Just when elections come around, for instance, the Biden administration did it, but a lot of these presidents tend to do that. They just use it as a piggy bank because, again, as we were talking about there with Michael Lucci, people don't really think the national security threats are going to come, even though they are definitely manifest. And so you ask, who benefits from those high diesel prices? And that's what you hear. You hear people, Iran, that's it. It can only be Iran. Now, that plays a role, don't get me wrong. But even as the passage increases, even as the U.S. takes control of the Strait of Hormuz, another thing, I'm talking about the sun a lot today, but another thing that I wrote about recently is they cleared all the mines from the Strait of Hormuz. The Marines, the U.S. Navy, even the Army, the Air Force, all together, they cleared it. And did you hear a word about it? Not unless you went and read my column there at nysun.com. You didn't hear it because it didn't fit the narrative. And what is the narrative? Everything America does must be wrong. Meanwhile, the Iranians say they captured, seized, trapped. One of the little tin horns there said, we trapped this submarine. And they showed pictures of guys on the submarine. No, it's some little thing that takes pictures underwater. And you, my friends in the WMAL audience, can have your very own little tiny picture-taking submarine because that thing is available online. You can buy it from the company. It's not super secret technology, but that went on and on for days. Oh, they're going to reverse engineer it. Yeah, because the people who built it aren't as smart as the people who just found it washed up because it was disabled and the Americans didn't bother to go in and get the thing or what have you. This is the thing. People have to ask these questions because the press is not doing the job of asking them. They're not asking, why suddenly is nobody saying, hey, let's cut the gas tax? Why is nobody saying, hey, we need people to conserve? Nope. You're not hearing any of the usual things when gas prices are high. And I call, well, I can't use the word because we're about to hit a break here. And it would have been kind of a mean word anyway. So I'm glad that this break saved me from it. Let's check out the rest of the news in the world. Get some real news, some real perspective. And then I'll be right back with you after this break. Thanks so much for spending time with me today. And thanks to the people who are following me at History Dean. I sure appreciate seeing your names there. I got a couple of Bobs and I got a Marianne. And it's real nice to see you out there.
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5: WMAL News at 4:30. I'm Heather Curtis. Hours after Montgomery County Police Chief Mark Yamada's abrupt resignation, we're learning more about an inspector general's investigation into allegations of misconduct made against him. Councilmember and county executive candidate Will Jawando says he reviewed the report and is deeply disappointed by its findings of misconduct. He says Yamada was out for days without taking leave or adjusting his schedule and wasn't truthful with investigators about his role in selecting a county-employed relative to attend an out-of-state conference. President Trump defending his decision to immediately ban CNN, MS Now, and Politico from the White House.
6: I don't think somebody should be allowed to come in and write fake stories. They're fake news.
5: When asked if he thought these bans would survive a court challenge given First Amendment rights, he said it depends on the judge you get. WMAL Sports, the Nats are in St. Louis. Traffic and weather next.
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0: Yeah, right, because we're a band now.
14: You have to love Bob and Doug McKenzie, the characters made famous by Dave Thomas, not to be confused with the Wendy's guy, and Rick Moranis. These guys did this, these actors, these comedians did this specifically to mock and satirize the fact that Canada came in with their protectionist laws. They even call it Canadian content, but it's protectionism. It's xenophobic, dare I say. And they said, oh, you got to pay a certain amount or you got to play a certain amount of Canadian content. Hey, it doesn't matter how bad it is. And so these guys did the whole Strange Brew. If you've seen the movie Strange Brew, they did this as a parody of that. Like, what would things really Canadian enough for a government to like look like? And of course, they became legendary. This song, even that they do there with Geddy Lee of the band Rush, that ended up being a big hit. That song, Take Off, that ended up being a huge hit. It hit the Billboard 100. It was number 16 on the Billboard Hot 100 list in March 1982. This is the way you react to things when the government promises that it's going to fix it, that their action can somehow fix what a market cannot fix. And that brings us back here to this AI topic that I want to talk about. I have David waiting in Laurel, Maryland. So, David, just hold on a little longer if you can. A little Wilson Phillips, hold on just one more minute. He's been on for 40 minutes, so I appreciate that very much, Dave. But I want to play a soundbite here about this topic again, about the AI. Let's go to, which one would this be? Number four. This is last night on PMS Now. Host, the former PMS NBC, Chris Hayes. Listen to this about AI and realize there's a lot of people that sit that think exactly like this out there. This is soundbite number four, Chris Hayes.
15: If you've been following the news lately, you've probably heard some pretty scary stuff about artificial intelligence. Representatives from some of the biggest companies in the industry saying they think there is something like a 10% chance that their technology will exterminate humanity in the next decade. Basically, that these agents, computer programs that are programmed to think and to act like humans, will become so smart and sophisticated they go rogue and do something incredibly harmful to civilization. Think Skynet in the Terminator movies, the AI that became self-aware and destroyed humanity through nuclear weapons and killer robots. Or HAL, the computer for 2001 Space Odyssey that went rogue when it learned it was being shut down. The concern is basically that something close to that could happen, could actually happen in real life. Now, I understand why a lot of people are inclined to think this is hyperbole, but I have to say, I've spent a lot of time reading about this and reporting on it, talking to experts. And I think the risks of this technology spiraling out of control are real, very real.
14: Dun, dun, dun. Are you terrified yet? A 10% chance. Oh, how did these experts get to that, I wonder? You just picked it out of your old hats, did you? There's no way to calculate that kind of thing. But what really gets me about this, other than I guess Chris Hayes can't pronounce the word movies, he said movers, is we have this tendency, because of that insulation that I talked about earlier, from the realities of the world, and screens make it more that than ever, make it more so than ever, is we look at movies and we think movies are the reality. Yeah, that's God getting me for making fun of Chris Hayes, not being able to pronounce certain words. No. When people say there's a catastrophe, let's say, oh, it was just like a movie. It always drives me nuts because no, it's not like a movie. The movie reflects the reality. The movie thing is not the reality. No, it's not like HAL and Skynet, and they weren't even robots, by the way. They were cybernetic organisms covered in skin, but I have cited in my columns Colossus, the Forbin Project of 1970. Go check that one out if you haven't seen it in a while. People have always had these fears, and it doesn't mean that we don't have fears of new technology. But we always have new technology. It doesn't mean we stop, and it certainly doesn't mean we say, well, we're not going to touch this stuff. Let Communist China do it. Because you know what Communist China is going to do if we ban AI the way Bernie Sanders wants to? And I played that net neutrality clip of him before from 2018, and I forgot to tell all of you, I removed the dramatic music he had under it. Oh, he was trying to make it sound real scary. Well, you know what they're going to do if we ban it in America? All those scientists will go fly over to Communist China. They'll take their talents to Beijing or to the Shanghai Institute of Technology or what have you. Shanghai Heights Institute of Technology, whatever it may be, and they'll do it for another country, and then they'll turn it against us again. You can't just ban people thinking, which is what this comes down to. Now, you can regulate it, that's fine, but you can't ban it. Now, that brings us to David in Laurel, Maryland, who says he works for a firm that does AI research. Let's hear what David has for us. Thanks so much for staying on the line all that time. I do appreciate you doing the Wilson Phillips.
16: Oh, my pleasure. Can you hear me okay?
14: I can hear you fine. Sound great.
16: If you hear me okay, I'm the PI of EPS Research, and we do astrophysics, dark matter, HPC, and AI.
14: Yep. And so what do you find? What do you
16: We can talk a little bit about the data center thing, which I'm involved in, or we could talk about what you were just talking about, the frontier models and the potential threat. I'm deeply involved in both. In fact, I'm working on an ontology problem right now, hoping to solve the guardrail issue that's a national concern.
14: Well, why don't you talk about, if you'd like to talk about that, because there's one thing that I think people aren't talking about right now, and that's the benefits of it, because we have AI all around us already right now, and we've had it for quite a while, just maybe not in that name, and nobody could find a political benefit, in my opinion, from really fear-mongering about it, because I was at Fox News Channel back when the internet was the big scary thing, and oh my gosh, it was going to be terrible, but we all have algorithms, we all have a lot of things that AI is already helping us. It's like any technology. I don't know. I always feel like it's the tool, right? And it's who wields it. And yeah, we want to make sure humans wield it. But talk about that, because I think people are losing sight of what the benefits are to real lives. And something like oncology is a real life solution or real life help that we wouldn't have if we just say, nope, we're just going to cancel this and let someone else do it.
16: All right. That's an easy one to handle because I was a teacher. And in a given class, you'd have 100 students. 90 of them would get the AI to write their paper. 5 of them would just not do it, and 5 of them would use it to amplify their intelligence. And what I mean by that is it removes all the obstacles of the cursory learning to get to the larger issues that you're trying to solve. What ontology is this: the extent to which the model, the AI LLM model, aligns with human wishes and desires as a final outcome, irrespective of the perfection of your prompt. So I say to my model, Joe, I don't want you to hit Susie in the playground. If Joe's aligned with my ontology, like Copilot is, Susie is safe. If that is Fable 5 or Mythos, which is not aligned with human ontology, Joe will go to his buddy Mark and say, hey, Mark, hit Susie for me. Now, Joe did exactly what I said in the prompt, but Susie is now no longer safe. The reason is because the AI models are designed to get to a coding solution no matter what the obstacle. That all comes down to the mathematical matrix. It could be a guardrail that opposes you. It could be a closed box. It could be what happened with Hugging Face and OpenAI. Doesn't matter. These things are persistent. They are relentless. Today,
14: and he mentioned there, Hayes, I just want to interrupt you for a sec, because he mentioned there, Chris Hayes, Hal. Well, Hal, I'm sure you're very familiar with this since you're in AI. He didn't malfunction. That's a point that they make in 2010, the year we make contact, the sequel. He says he didn't. He was told to lie by people who find lying easy, namely in the government. And then he had to try to find a solution around it, a way around it. And that's why he ended up he didn't really go crazy, but he was given information or given orders by people who weren't understanding what it was, what the AI was designed to do, and he tried to get around it. And I just think when we apply movies and the plot, and we just look at that, well, it was evil, it went bad. Well, there's plenty of technology. You know, the Pope way back, I think it might have been Pope Pius the First, banned the use of crossbows because he said you shouldn't be using crossbows, certainly against fellow Christians, because they're really evil weapons and they're the worst weapon ever. Well, you can't. Somebody's going to use it, right? Or the demands don't work. And so I think what you're talking about there, David, is knowing how the thing thinks and having people that know what they're doing. And I want those to be American people that are thinking that way, that are programming these machines. I don't want it to be somebody who has nefarious intent.
16: Well, let's touch on that for just a sec, because you hit on something big. If you look at the way God solved this same problem, since you brought up religion here, I'm going to just go with it. There are 5 billion people out there. Let's call them agents. You and I call them humans, but let's call them agents. There used to be 613 rules of Mosaic law that everybody followed. 55% of them were don't do this, and 45% of them were do this, like tithing. What happened? Jesus came along and reemphasized the Ten Commandments and the Eight Beatitudes. So moral virtue and direction replaced guardrails and rules. Who are making the guardrails and the rules? Why, people with West Coast value systems. We've already seen what that's done to California. There are not a lot of churches sitting out there worrying about the moral issues of AI in the middle of Los Angeles. What needs to happen is there needs to be a merger of moral thinking that has always governed successful human society with LLMs, forward progress, and ontology. And that is the exact paper I'm working on right now with Fable 5. Now, let me tell you what Fable 5 is. It is the same as Mythos that went nuts in the middle of the summer, and the White House banned it and created Project Glasswing, or I should say its owner created Project Glasswing. Very dangerous tool that I'm using. I'm using 5.1. I have to use a credit to use it. And it has no alignment with my ontology. It is the same as sending a Bengal tiger to go pick a submarine up, turkey sub from Subway. The tiger could eat me. He could eat the Subway people. He could eat the sub on the way back. Or I might get my tiger and my sub back together, maybe. So the only way to manage this kind of problem is to go to Copilot, which is aligned to my ontology. Have it write a bordered contract by the PI, me, for Fable 5 that tells Fable 5 exactly what to and not to do, because Copilot knows exactly how to talk to Fable 5. So I use a lawyer to talk to my lawyer.
14: They speak the same language.
16: Correct. So there are a lot of things going on right now. The worst one of all is the data center thing. This is agency right from China. And what I do every time I see one of those ads, I go on Facebook and say, the People's Republic of China thanks you for this message. And it's important to note that there are great battles going on in West Virginia, Tucker County, right now. 421 acres of wilderness. Don't bring your cell phone there because it won't work. There are 16 people per square mile in Tucker County. They want to put a data center there. Do you know where they want to put these data centers? In places they used to have coal operations that have died, that these same people are not protesting. There are 50 underground coal fires in West Virginia right now. You won't see anything on Facebook protesting these. The reason these brown sites are so important to the data centers is because they've already got rail and power infrastructure brought in to where they used to dig up coal. And believe me, they're not going to be farming there. Now, if you go to Sterling, Virginia, you see the Vantage Data Center. This is just the opposite. This is something right out in the middle of everything. So you cannot win with these protesters because they're protesting both. Whether you put it in the middle of a metropolis or whether you put it in the middle of a wilderness, they're fighting it. And they're all using data centers to do it. Now, what's in the data center? Everything you had on AOL? Everything you had on MCI? Been around for 50 years. People are no longer keeping your medical records in somebody's hard drive in a dentist office. It's being held by AOL or Amazon in the cloud.
14: For sure.
17: The point of all this.
14: And that's the thing. And I don't want, if people don't want it in their backyard, they certainly don't want an enemy power going through that. I just want people to think about the broader topic. And David, I'm going to have to go to a break. But if you could, if you don't mind, if you feel interested, leave me maybe an email contact there with Jane after I get off the line here, because I'd love to have you as a resource for my column. My wife said to me that, sent me a message here, said, this guy really knows what he's talking about. And she's a former Microsoft trainer, so she knows of what she speaks. Thank you so much for calling today, David. We have to go to the Hadid Carpet Cleaning Traffic Center to check what the situation on the roads is, since people are still driving cars out there.

0: towards Woodbridge, and then very heavy from Backlick Road all the way towards the Beltway. Southbound side is heavy, headed from Lorton in towards Woodbridge and from Dumfries towards Quantico, and some slowing headed towards the Fredericksburg-Stafford County line. Now, there is an accident right now in Thornburg in Spotsylvania that has southbound Route 1 closed at Mud Tavern Road, so follow police direction there. Now, from GarageDoorRepair.com, here's the WMAL Weather Channel forecast.
1: All right, feels pretty good there as we head on through the afternoon hours. Midday looking good, partly sunny this afternoon and about 85 degrees. Going to leave that sprinkle of rain or shower in just in case there's a raindrop. Nothing to impact your plans this evening. Overnight clouds, 65. Outside the Beltway, a bit cooler. Saturday, partly sunny, 80. Sunday, chance of afternoon thunder, 85. From the Weather Channel Race Stage at WMAL.
2: It's 82 degrees in the district.
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10: Yeah, that's right. Rock me all night long. That's what you want. And so let's go to a little more on AI here, because I want to build on what Dave said there, because I realize anybody can call and say anything and you don't necessarily know who they are. So I like to build a case here. I like building a case. And to help me do that is Senator, well, former Senator now, Kristen Sinema from down in Arizona, the Democrat turned independent. She was on Fox News Channel on Sunday, and I want to play what she has to say here about AI, because I think it's really illustrative, and I think it'll stick in your head. Maybe hearing it from her is a little more persuasive than just hearing it from me. So play soundbite number 5, Kristen Sinema, go.
11: China has done an incredible job at spreading misinformation and disinformation across our country. They're really very, very good at it, and they have unlimited resources. So many Americans think, gosh, my energy costs are going to go up. But we know that doesn't actually comport with reality, right? The president has announced the protection pledge for consumers to ensure that they're not bearing the cost of the energy. Number two, people think, gosh, it's so much water. The new data centers actually use less water than restaurants, right? And then people think, gosh, this is AI is scary. It's going to take away jobs. What we've actually seen in the last 2 years is that AI industries have experienced wage growth and job growth. So it's actually a net plus for us. But I think what's really important to remember is this. When folks say, gosh, I don't want a data center anywhere near me, I think what they're forgetting is how important it is for all of our communities. Not only does it bring tax revenue and jobs and help and support to our communities, but it makes all of our lives better.
10: Well, you have it right there. You have a really nicely made case for data centers, because we could say all we want that we don't want this in our backyard, but it's going to have to be somewhere, and I'd rather it be in an old abandoned coal mine than over in Beijing, where Beijing can go and dig into it and don't think they won't. You shook me all night long. I realized as soon as I said that it's AC/DC from 1980, not the Ravens song with a similar name. But the more important thing is, see, intelligence is okay when you get something wrong, just like artificial intelligence may. I don't think there's a need to fear it. I want to get it in our hands. I want the technology to be in friendly hands if it can't be in American hands. I don't want these scientists, people like Dave, having to go over to communist China to work on this kind of technology, because somebody will, or they'll send people here, go to school and take them home. We can't let that happen. It's just not a good idea. We'll be back here after the top of the hour break. Thanks so much for sitting here bringing your intelligence. Teenage Wasteland up next.
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16: WMAL News at 5, I'm Heather Curtis. After 2 years at the helm of the Montgomery County Police Department, Chief Mark Yamada has resigned effective immediately. It came the same day the county's inspector general released a report into allegations of misconduct against a county police executive. Yamada isn't named, but 7 News reports the IG was investigating allegations that Yamada misused county money related to a Vegas trip. The report says a police executive went on extended medical leave this year without recording it or taking the appropriate leave. It also found the person and several other police employees went to a golf outing while on the clock. Councilmember and county executive candidate Will Juwando calls the report's findings deeply disappointing. County Executive Mark Elrich appointed Assistant Chief Darren Frank to serve as acting chief. President Trump says he's immediately banning CNN, MS Now, and Politico from the White House, accusing them of reporting fake news. Reporters were still allowed in the White House, pressed him on it.
17: Freedom of the press is enshrined in the First Amendment.
18: Oh,
17: are you trying to?
18: Thank you for telling me.
17: Are you trying to intimidate the press from doing
18: no,
17: its
18: no,
17: job?
18: No, no, no. I dislike dishonest press like you.
16: When asked why he thinks the move is legal, given the First Amendment, he said he doesn't think someone should be able to write fake stories. The AP filed suit when he banned the outlet over its refusal to use Gulf of America in stories. That case is ongoing. Virginia Governor Abigail Spanberger announces what she says will be the nation's most comprehensive and aggressive effort to require data center accountability.
19: The plan is to implement detailed and wide-ranging new rules on data center development and operation through executive orders and legislation. Spanberger says it will address the concerns Virginians have about electric bills, jobs, and environmental impacts.
20: And they're rightfully concerned about how rapidly this industry has grown with the rise of artificial intelligence.
19: A new AI task force will look into the impacts of AI on workers, data privacy, and cybersecurity.
20: I hear your concerns. I understand them. And frankly, I share them.
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16: Senate President Pro Tem Louise Lucas says the governor's feeling the heat but still ignoring the fire because her proposal doesn't end data center sales tax exemptions. After a couple of attempts fell short, Virginia's state-run recreational marijuana market seemingly back on track for as soon as next year.
21: I think they're really interested in seeing this go forward.
22: Democratic Senate Majority Leader Scott Surville, part of the effort to get things rolling, and that would include roughly 350 retail locations across the Commonwealth, selling to those 21 and older with a maximum amount of 2 ounces in possession. An initial state tax of 6% plus locals adding up to 3.5% will help fund Virginia needs, Surville tells 7 News.
23: Cannabis is basically a black market right now. It's totally unregulated. We collect zero tax revenue. Basically, we're trying to legalize the market so the taxpayers can collect between about $150 and $300 million a year.
22: The state's Cannabis Control Authority will oversee the market. 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
16: Early in-person midterm voting starts today in Virginia and a few other states. Virginians will be voting on 3 proposed amendments to the state constitution. One would guarantee reproductive freedoms. Another would remove language in the state constitution restricting marriage to heterosexual couples. The last would automatically restore voting rights for convicted felons after they've served their time. Checking your money, the Dow closing down 95 points, the NASDAQ finishing up 104 points. Traffic and weather next on WMAL.
24: How did I lose weight? And I did. 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I did. I love this stuff. 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
0: The accident on northbound 95 in the Fredericksburg area right near mile marker 132 has been cleared from the roadway, but you will find slow-going traffic on the northbound side from Garrison Villa Quiet towards Dumfries and more delays heading in towards Woodbridge, and then very heavy from Backlick Road all the way towards the Beltway. Southbound side is heavy headed from Lorton in towards Woodbridge and from Dumfries towards Quantico, and some slowing headed towards the Fredericksburg-Stafford County line. Now, there is an accident right now in Thornburg in Spotsylvania that has southbound Route 1 closed at Mud Tavern Road, so follow police direction there. Now from GarageDoorRepair.com, here's the WMAL Weather Channel forecast.
1: Clouds mixing with some sunshine this afternoon. Dry pavement later, good for your evening plans. Maybe a shower, 85. Tonight, clouds 65. Tomorrow, partial sun, 80. Chance of showers and thunderstorms Sunday afternoon, 85. From the Weather Channel, I'm meteorologist Ray Stajic on WMAL.
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Hey, welcome back to the Derek Hunter Show. I missed all of you. Thanks so much for waiting through that top of the hour break, getting a little information, getting a little guidance for the rest of your week. And that's not many hours now into the weekend. Everybody is working for the weekend. So if you're fortunate enough to have off this weekend, I hope you do. Have a great one. Looks like the weather's going to be a mixed bag, but I'm sure you'll make the most of it. My name is Dean Karyanis. I am a columnist at the New York Sun most frequently. You can find me there at nysun.com. Find me on X at History Dean. Do I ever plug myself enough? I feel like I really don't do a very good job of it, so I apologize for that. I didn't even mention my Substack, because I say Substacks are blogs for people too pretentious to say they have blogs. And I make myself laugh with that little remark, because that seems to be very much the case. But they are proliferating out there, and I guess more voices is always better indeed, because you can point out things that nobody else is talking about, that maybe you're not fortunate enough to get published, maybe you're not fortunate enough to have a microphone. Get your voice out there if you have something to say. Don't ever think that, well, no one cares about me, or think you can just limit it to the occasional message on social media. And if you don't want to write about it or talk about it, get out and talk to your friends and family. You have no idea how persuasive that can be. If you're in advertising, you know, advertisers, they chase that unearned media, and they chase that word of mouth. They believe, and their data shows it, that if you're told by somebody something, hey, I love this restaurant, hey, I love this movie, you will go and check it out because you trust that person. And this goes for anybody who you're speaking to. This used to go even across party lines. And I want to give one example of that. And it's a column, again, that I wrote. And since I write the best stuff, I guess I have to keep quoting myself. I don't see anybody else saying this stuff. I'd gladly talk with somebody else. I bring sound bites when I can, when it's someone else. But here it is. Will wealth reaching a record high and poverty a record low silence the song of socialism? Now, as a Greek, I originally had Siren Song of Socialism, because who were the sirens? Who knows in this new movie that was just erased Greek culture from it, from the Odyssey. But the sirens tempted Odysseus. They promised him knowledge. And for a guy like Odysseus, who really wanted to know everything, he was a guy who questioned things. He was a guy who was curious. That was so, so, so tempting. And of course, the only wisdom they gave you was they would drag you over the rocks and the sirens would kill you. And so he lashed himself to the mast because he wanted to hear it without paying the consequences. And it was torture for him. Well, that's the kind of thing that happens with socialists. They promise you all these big things. Government can fix everything. And we all know people in our lives who are susceptible to that. Many of us, maybe, with some things. We just don't want to have to do the work. We're tired. Life is hard out there. You don't necessarily want to have to take care of everything. And if someone says, hey, I could do that for you, well, watch it and hold on to your wallet. And more importantly, hold on to your liberty. And this figure runs completely opposite, completely contrary to the way people feel right now and the way they're being told to feel. Americans are wealthier and fewer living in poverty than at any time on record. That doesn't sound possible. And I put it any time on record, but I did later say it's only been keeping record since 1967. And I do that because I'm not one of these smarmy folks that likes to just say on record, and it turns out they've only been keeping records for the past 6 weeks. But the Census Bureau reports this. It's great news, isn't it? It rebukes these socialists out there like Mr. Abdul El-Sayed, the unlicensed physician, and Mamdani, Mayor Mamdani in New York City. It undermines their entire reason for being. They say fuel costs, so inflation, these are all things that the government can fix. Well, it can't. And certainly Marxism can't. And I give a bunch of examples here. This was from the Income, Poverty, and Health Insurance Coverage in the United States report. And that's not a very sexy name, right? It sounds a little bit boring. Sounds a little bit, oh, your eyes are going to glaze over. We have to do facts and figures, do math. But the facts are stubborn things. And I quote that John Adams phrase in my column here because he was right, and the reason he said that, a lot of people bring that up, just like that one I mentioned from the Bible in the last hour. People will bring those quotes up because, well, okay, that's it. It's meant to shut down debate. You're not meant to really reflect on it. But the reason Adams said that is because he was defending
the soldiers, the British soldiers, who were accused of murder in the Boston Massacre. Now, this was a thankless job, to say the least. John Adams gets threatened. His wife gets threatened. His kids get threatened. His family dog probably got threatened. But why? He did it because everybody deserves a defense. And he was urging the jury there in continental Boston, put aside the bloodlust. Put aside your desire for vengeance. Put aside your anger and rage that your neighbors have been killed and were gunned down in the street for nothing. Put that aside and follow the facts where they go. Put it all aside and think for yourself. Let the facts lead you, not your heart. And that's why I put it in this column, because that's exactly what the socialists don't want you to do. That's exactly what anybody who's trying to persuade you and trying to get you to not really think for yourself is trying to do. They're trying to get you to let your passions arouse you. And what happens when your passions are aroused? Well, you do all kinds of things you'd never do if you were calm and relaxed. You say things that you shouldn't say. Haven't we all been there, my friends? Of course. Well, I was just so mad at that person. It could be somebody you love. You always hurt the ones you love. There's another song, not in the bumper rotation, but it's very true, the sentiment. You always hurt people. Just mad, so you say something to somebody, and I wish I could take it back, but of course, you can't. And that's what Adams was trying to get across to the jury. Put aside the motions and make a factual choice. And to his credit, he managed to beat those charges. None of them were sentenced for murder. None of them were convicted of murder. Two of them for manslaughter. The others were all released because those were the facts. Whereas if you go in there and you have a mob, they don't care. They see any British person, they're going to say, well, let's throw them in a ditch. Let's just, well, if you knew what they were going to do. They were angry. Their neighbors had been murdered from their point of view, but that wasn't the legal definition of murder. Well, with the socialism, you get the same thing. They point to Scandinavia people like Bernie Sanders. Well, voters imagine the travel brochure. They imagine the Swedish bikini team. They imagine probably the Olympics that were in Oslo. Oh, it sounds great. But the Nordic model, as it's called, employs free market capitalism. I've mentioned before that I have an old friend, fellow baritone horn player. He is a doctor over in Norway. And he said, I wouldn't be in Norway, having born and raised in America, if it was a true socialist model. The Nordic model uses free market capitalism to fund all those social safety programs that Bernie Sanders loves. It is not a socialist model. And it helps that Norway sits on a giant lake of oil in the North Sea. That helps fund some of these things. But the political promises, oh, those don't cost anything. Throw them out there. The Cato Institute, meanwhile, asked the question that they don't want you to ask because your passions are all worked up, because you're hurting, because you see the cookie is $5 now and a gallon of gas is almost as much. You can't blame people for being worked up, but you try to calm them down. You say the facts, they're stubborn things. They don't care about those feelings. They don't care about how angry you are. They're just the facts. And the Cato Institute went and they calculated what all of these promises from the Democratic Socialists of America would cost. Up to $212 trillion in new federal spending over the next decade alone. And if you've looked at Medicare and how much they said it was going to cost and how much it ended up costing, you know these programs always balloon. But let's take $212 trillion. Where do you find that money? It's 40 times America's annual $5.26 trillion in revenue based on 2025. And keep in mind, the Atlanta Fed also, as I was writing this column, they came out and said we had 5.1% GDP growth they're predicting for the third quarter. That is on fire. I don't think under President Obama it was ever over 2%, for instance, and people seem to think things were going pretty well. The Forbes 400, the richest individuals in America. Oh, little Mr. Monopoly there from the take a trip, take a chance, community chest. Wealth of just $8 trillion. Now, it sounds like a lot of money, but 8 versus 212. They want to spend $212, and the Forbes 400 has just $8 trillion. Add in the millionaires. Well, you know, Bernie Sanders, he used to rail against the millionaires until he became a millionaire, and then it was just the billionaires. Funny how that works. The nation's 23.6 million millionaires, how much do they have? Between $110 trillion and $120 trillion, you're still short.
You take all the money from all the American billionaires, all the money from all of the American millionaires, and you still don't have enough money to fund just what they project 10 years of their spending to be. And that's if you confiscate it all. And guess what? You can only confiscate it once. You can't come back the next year and take away the $1 billion. And that's even if this $1 billion, if people imagine what? What do you imagine, Bernie Sanders? The guy's never had a job in his life, of course. His son was starving at home. The guy wouldn't support his kid. He wouldn't go get a job. No, the government should do it or he will die. That's the warmth of collectivism, as Mayor Mamdani put it. That's so warm, right? It's not warm. Look at the communist Chinese, the great leap forward. They were going to kill all the sparrows. I know that Chris Plant used this story. We got it from the same person who told us about it, although I had heard it before. Kill all the sparrows because the sparrows eat grain. Well, the sparrows also eat locusts. Oh, well, we want to have a future economy, a modern economy, and there's too much farming. So just take all of the tools away from the farmers. Tell those peasants, stop farming. Up to 40 million people, based on communist Chinese numbers, died, starved to death. Because of this foolishness, because of the belief that human beings can run things better than the delicately balanced, both financial and the natural order of things. Or take Hugo Chavez, we're all old enough probably to remember him. 21st century socialism. Oh yes, he was going to do it better. Every time communism fails, they say, real communism hasn't been tried, and the next guy tries it and he fails, and then they move on again. Well, what did he do? He ended up stealing all this property from people. He ended up driving out foreign investment. He cracked down on people's liberty, both financial and personal. And then by 2017, this guy just 20 years later, by 2017, they launched Plan Rabbit. Now, what does that sound like? That sounds like, well, what is that? Bugs Bunny and Friends in the morning? They'd always sneak a Chili Willy in there? No. This was telling people, breed and slaughter your pet rabbits. Because Venezuela was, before Chavez got his hands on it to make it better, a country that sat on the Earth's largest proven reserves of oil, South America's wealthiest nation from the mid-20th century through the 1980s, and he took it and he had people eating their pet animals. There was a man who said, one of Chavez's lackeys there, don't look at it as a pet. They're not pets. They're just 2.5 pounds of meat. That's communism for you. Then under Maduro, they called it the Maduro diet, the people that were starving in the streets in Venezuela. All because somebody looked at it and said, you know, don't believe you have anything good. The whole system needs to be destroyed. Now we can fix it a little. You know, I wrote and I talked with all of you about the sewer socialists of Milwaukee. And they were called that in a mocking way by fellow leftists because they used to brag that they ran the city pretty well and that the new public sewers, this is 100 years ago, they ran really well and people liked them. And they said, okay, we're governing well. We're showing we can govern. No, you're supposed to tear down the whole system. Well, that's what people should do today, but they don't want to do that. They want to destroy the whole system, throw the old baby out with the bathwater into that sewer socialist sewer. And it always ends the same with the famines, with the mass murders, with the concentration camps, with Castro throwing gay people into work camps and working them to death, throwing them into jails. That's what you get when you follow this path. Instead, what we do, faced with the high cost of living, I'm not happy about it. You're not happy about it. You're not happy about it. Instead of heeding the siren song of socialism and getting smashed against those rocks like everybody else, what you do is you say your solutions always are going to make things worse. We can look to other solutions, the free market. Bernie Sanders couldn't run his own life and his own family. He didn't take care of his own son. And people believe that somebody like that's going to take care of you? Joseph Stalin was the same way. Dumped his own son. He was captured by the Nazis and Stalin said, things happen in war. No. That's not a system that brings prosperity. Its only inherent virtue, as Winston Churchill said, is the equal sharing of misery. Now let's go somewhere there is no misery, hopefully, on the roads and the Hadid Carpet Cleaning Traffic Center.

0: On the outer loop of the Beltway at the Dulles Tour, there is an accident in the right lane and traffic is jammed from the Georgetown Pike. More delays on the outer loop through Tysons and very slow from the Springfield Interchange to the Wilson Bridge. Inner loop is slow through Tysons in towards Bethesda and College Park. And you will find accident activity right now in Montgomery County on Layhill Road. All southbound lanes remain blocked between Belfry Road and Queensguard Road due to that crash. And you will also find accident activity in Prince George's County on southbound Branch Avenue at Woodyard Road. And on the BW Parkway southbound at Powder Mill Road, there is still a crash causing delays from 198. Now from GarageDoorRepair.com, here's a WML Weather Channel forecast.
1: Stays on the warm side through the weekend. We'll see a rising rain chance by later Sunday. There will be a cool down next week. Rest of the day and into the evening, just a few clouds after a high in the mid-80s. We drop down to 64 degrees tonight with a mostly cloudy sky. Partly sunny on Saturday, a high of 80. And a few scattered showers and storms on Sunday. Later in the day, a high of 84. I'm meteorologist Mark Thibodeau from the Weather Channel on WMAL.
2: It's 82 degrees in the nation's capital.
3: How did I lose weight? And I did. Lean, right here. I did. I love this stuff. Listen, Brickhouse Nutrition been with me for a long time. So chatting with Miles, I'm up at like 235. True story, I never minded being 235, but you know what minded? My knees that were falling apart and my back. I'm like, I don't know what, before I started really lifting, probably about 190. So 235 was a lot. I said, I got to lose some LBs, Miles. He said, Dan, we're going to sick our team of docs and researchers on it.

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3: WMAL News at 5:30. I'm Heather Curtis. First, he banned the AP from the White House. Now President Trump slamming the door on CNN, MS Now, and Politico. He was asked whether he thinks the move would survive a legal challenge given First Amendment rights.
4: I don't think that a court should allow fake news to be written day after day after day.
3: Senate Minority Leader Chuck Schumer slamming the move, writing on X, "This is a democracy," and quote, "You will not be able to manipulate the news or hide the truth," unquote. This despite an ongoing legal challenge filed by the AP. With the debate over data centers and AI raging, Virginia Governor Abigail Spanberger rolls out a data center accountability framework. She says it includes measures to increase transparency, strengthen environmental protections, bolster clean energy, give the state's workers a better deal, and lower energy costs. She also signed an executive order creating a state AI task force to develop legislative proposals to address AI risks, which President Trump has called a hoax. WMAL Sports, the Nats are in St. Louis. Traffic and weather next.
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2: Hey, hey. What is this? What is this, you ask, if you've heard me before on? I've used this song, Poison, by Belle Biv DeVoe. I even got the name right that time. That's Ronnie DeVoe, Ricky Bell, and Michael Bivins. And why? Why this song, you ask? Why this song matters? Because I have here... You can hear the shuffling of the papers. Admit it. You missed that. And... Yes, I have a clip from Jen Psaki on Psaki Bombs. Now, Jen Psaki, as she is of Greek extraction, like myself, the name means poison. It's a meaning, anyway, in the Cypriot dialect. So, yeah, every time I play her, if I'm fortunate enough to come back to WMAL, I'm going to play This Chick is Poison. Well, it's girl. This girl is poison. Never trust a pretty face and a big something else, it says. But that's okay. She can't help it. It's genetic. It's Greek. It's something we're proud of. So let's play her. She is soundbite number 7. This is from her YouTube show, Psaki Bombs. Yeah, she's on YouTube, just like Bernie Sanders when he was railing against the corporate media. I guess he thinks that YouTube and Google are owned by just a little mom and pop in downtown Burlington, but they are not. And so here is Jen Psaki, soundbite number 7. She's talking about Sydney Sweeney.
3: The issue with this ad, at least from my perspective, is not how Sydney Sweeney is choosing to use her own body. She looks great. Good for her. But the problem is the message an ad like this sends about women in sports. And, I mean, for decades, as anyone who follows women's sports knows, female athletes have been fighting this relentless and usually completely misogynistic sexualization of women's sports. This has been an ongoing issue forever, especially at the pro and college level. You have female athletes who are insanely strong, insanely talented, who are winning championships, and they are being judged for their looks. That's so often where the conversation goes to. And that is what this ad reinforces. Don't take it from me. I feel this way. But there has been an outpouring of reaction to this.
2: Jen, agorimu, if I could say that to you. Don't worry, it's a term of endearment, everybody. The FCC is going to need to hire a Greek to figure out when I'm cursing. I never curse on air. She's not a woman in sports, Jen. She's an actress. She's doing this for a sports betting app, which I happen to be no particular fan of, but she's not a female athlete. She's playing dress up and dress down in the ad. She looks great. Good for her. Oh, rare. You can just hear it in her voice. Who are you? What happened? They'll tolerate everything. Don't they love to lecture us on tolerance? And I don't know. This doesn't have anything to do with Sydney Sweeney's looks. At my age, I would say, I'd probably look at her and say, it'd like be nice to have her as a daughter. I'd make sure that I had a shotgun when boys came around, but I would like to have her as a daughter. She seems like a nice person. She seems like she'd be a nice sister. She'd be like a sister who probably, if you were the little brother, she'd defend you. She'd be nice. This is maybe a total public persona. Maybe she's leaning into it, but we used to have that. We used to have people in Hollywood who wanted to be liked, who didn't want to talk about their politics all the time. And by their politics, they were demanded to have the right politics. And if you want to talk about, objectification or whatever, or people, the looks, look at Henry Cavill. He faces the same kind of thing. Henry Cavill, they insist on saying he must be a conservative because he won't talk. Or you look at Chris Pratt. Oh, he won't talk about politics. He talks about Trump sometimes, and he says he's a Christian, can't have that. And so they get mad at him. His mind isn't right. You've got to censor who we say to censor, and you've got to hate who we say to hate. And everybody must work together, marching in lockstep with no deviation, while we say we love diversity. Well, that's not how it works. And I know I've heard Derek talk about Sydney Sweeney here, and he said he doesn't think she's a particularly good actress. I don't know that he's seen any of his stuff when he said that, but he probably hadn't seen her in anything. You only hear from people like Jen Psaki tell you about Sydney Sweeney. Well, I saw her in a movie, I'm trying to remember now what it was called. It slips my mind. But it's the one where she plays a Catholic nun, I think. And I can look it up here while I'm talking to you. And she plays a nun or plays a young girl. Immaculate. That's it. 2024. A horror film. And I'm not a big horror fan. I tend to not like horror. I'm sort of like that little alert that Michael Jackson put before the Thriller video. I say, I'm against the occult. And whatever people think of Michael Jackson, he tried to say the right things. He had that public persona. He tried. We all have our demons that we fight. And in the case of horror, that can bring a lot of them up. It was a horrific movie. The end of the film is horrific. And I could speak more about that another time because it plays into a lot of things. And a lot of the people that are cheering Sydney Sweeney would have loved that end scene. Think of the people who are right now cheering for Lindsay Clancy. Not just saying this poor woman and feeling sympathy for her, which maybe you would if you identify with her, but cheering her. That's not the same thing. And so in this movie, I felt Sydney Sweeney really acted. The woman acted. And it's not a movie where she's in nude a lot. This is not a Russ Meyers film. And so it has an actual plot. It has a screenplay. I found it disturbing. But it evoked something in me. But outside of that, what does the woman do? She just lives her life. She's happy with who she is. She's the it girl of the moment, as Clara Bow was. Two Clara Bow references in one show, ladies and gentlemen. She's just somebody that people like. Sure, people like to look at her. And she's happy to be looked at. She's just working and living her life. And people like Jen Psaki are mad at her. Because why? They see a political motive. Now, you let somebody who is a Christian pastor come out and rail against her, and you'll see how fast, oh, well, those are crazy people. As I said, I'm not big on all this gambling being pushed every 2 minutes on me when I'm watching sports, which is what the basis of this should be. But people just don't care. They're like, no, we're just going to push what we want to push. And she is too big for them to cancel. She's too rich for them to get to. She won't read from the script. And there is nothing more frustrating than when somebody in the public eye won't read from the script of the people who write the scripts. And I don't mean in the movie sense. And that's what's happened here with her. People are just angry because she won't play along because she insists on being an individual. Well, in America, we used to value the individual. I watch a lot of these new shows and movies. I honestly can't tell some of the characters apart and why. There was a model. I'm trying to remember what her name was. But she happens to be a redheaded model. And so she is different from the other models and gets different kind of work and whatnot. Sarah Gullickson. And I saw her saying that there's a reason why all these models look the same, because they go to the same stylist. And the same goes for a lot of people in Hollywood. They go to the same acting schools. They watch the same movies. They go to the same hairdressers. And they all look so similar. They act similar. We're very much a species of mimics, right? That's why during COVID, having people cover their faces hurt a lot of young people, because that's how we learn to identify expressions and looks. And you see it culturally in different groups, too. I'll just speak for myself. Greek people don't smile in photos for some reason. And there's a lot of people like that. There's a lot of cultures, rather. That's just how they react to having a camera put on them. I didn't learn it. No one told me don't do it. I just picked it up, and I'm smiling on the inside. And so there's none of that difference. Everything has become so homogenized. This is why people are sick of a lot of these old franchises like Star Wars and Star Trek that people grew up watching, Indiana Jones, because the people watching today, something like The Simpsons, people writing it grew up watching The Simpsons. So they're making a copy of somebody else's thing instead of making something of their own. Sydney Sweeney is original. She just wants to be herself, or at least singular. She's one person. There's lots of people out there like her, I suppose. But she doesn't seem like she particularly cares about the spotlight. It all seems like a lark. Somebody like that is fun to watch. And you compare what Hollywood does to young women, especially. Here I am getting on my soapbox about women. But you look at what they do to these young women, how they chew them up and spit them out. And I've seen it because I've been in the media business. We love you, we love you, we love you, till you make some little stumble. I remember with Britney Spears what it was. They asked Britney Spears when she was dating Justin Timberlake in one interview, are you the Yoko of the group? And she didn't know who Yoko was. And you could see this reptilian little reporter, a fellow woman, by the way. I'm not sure who it was. It might have been Rolling Stone, in which case they may have lied about the whole thing since they make stuff up. But they said, well, we asked very gently because we couldn't believe this. This was a scoop. She didn't know who Yoko was, and so they asked her another question, and they're leading her along just to trash this young woman. Like, she should know, because there's probably a baby boomer writing it, who Yoko Ono was. Meanwhile, Yoko Ono's another one. They still can't stop trashing that poor woman. And I mean, she's 90 now. She had her husband gunned down. Maybe leave her alone, show a little grace, but no. So they loved her, and now we all know what happened to poor Britney Spears. And they'll chew you up and they'll spit you out as well, as fast as they can. Lindsay Lohan was the same thing. I remember when I was at Fox News Channel, I guess it was the Parent Trap. She was there to promote the Parent Trap. She was the most well-behaved young person. You know, she was a girl then. She's 11, right? Or whatever she was. Talented. They asked her to do a read off the prompter. She did it like it was second nature. She was just nice. And then they chew you up and spit you out. And they're trying that with Sydney Sweeney. And the woman doesn't want to be chewed up and spit out. And she sounds like if it ended tomorrow, she wouldn't really care. And that bugs them. They can't have one person who is outside of their control. That's just how they feel about it. So that's my mention there on Sydney Sweeney. I don't care what people do. Don't hurt other people. Look like you're having fun. And you're going to attract eyeballs. Doesn't even really matter what you look like so much. Although it can't hurt. Let's go to a call. I want to go to Tom in Washington, D.C. Tom has a, I guess, a quick story here about us, because I can read it, about his wife's relatives from Italy. He is in the nation's capital. Tom, thanks so much for calling WMAL and the Derek Hunter Show.
1: Ah, thank you. Yeah, this is, we're rewinding now from before the break. Your discussion had to do with Venezuela. I have family. I was a naval officer stationed in Italy, learned to speak Italian, reconnected with my family because my grandparents, my mother's parents, were the only members of their family to come to the States. Everybody else stayed in Italy. And that's how I met my wife. It was my cousin's wife's best friend. Anyways, I found through my family and hers, they had members of their family who came to South America back in the early 20th century. And a lot of them went to Argentina and Venezuela. But when Chavez came along, things were going down. They wound up going right back to Italy. They saw what was going on. They go, no, this is not good. And a point, you brought up a lot of good points. One thing I wanted to point out is that it was, I think the show yesterday, some discussion, he said, in general discussion is that the left, this DSA, is saying, oh, well, it's the third worldism. It's having to do with socialism. It's all the developed world's fault. Europe, mostly the United States, exploiting third world countries. Now, in this case, it was the third world country exploiting us. They welcomed in U.S. oil companies who went in there, spent billions of dollars building an infrastructure, and worked a whole plan out with them. And it was sharing, not fully exploiting them. It's they were going to make money, too. And once it was done, in comes Chavez, and he nationalizes. They stole everything that our companies built in. You never hear the left talk about that. They want to talk about exploitation. That was it. Trump is the first one to deal with it. Clinton did nothing about it. Bush did nothing about it. Obama and Biden certainly weren't going to do anything about it. Trump is the first president I've seen who actually is hitting on the economic, international economic issues. And the reason, see, I went and I earned a master's degree in international business management. And so I had a lot of insight into this. What I see is a lot of what hurts us is the average American is pretty much economically illiterate. So they can be easily led around by the nose by a media that instead of educating the public is indoctrinating the public, parroting their favorite
2: Tom, it brings back to my point there, and I'll thank you for your call because I'm going to have to go to a break, but brings back to that point I said about in that socialism column that I guess you heard, and I appreciate your kind words. And that's the fact that if people don't know, if they aren't educated, and ignorant isn't an insult, but if they aren't educated, then they'll listen to anybody. They'll go on emotions. They don't know stories like Herbert Hoover, who was in China, and then the communists took over, and he said, all right, I'm going to blow up my mind. You go ahead. You get it out. And they never did, because they couldn't without the American know-how, without a capitalist incentive. And so I want to thank you, Tom, very much, and best to your wife. I'm so glad that you guys met each other. We are going to go to the Hadid Carpet Cleaning Traffic Center and see what's going on the roads in Washington, D.C.
4: Your earlier accident on the BW Parkway southbound near 198 now cleared, but it is still heavy through the area, and northbound is slow between 410 and the Beltway and between Greenbelt Road and 197. DC 295 slowing northbound between the 11th Street Bridge and Eastern Avenue, and southbound is slow from Burroughs Avenue towards Pennsylvania Avenue. Also, look for delays right now traveling on 270 northbound. You will find slowdowns in Gaithersburg from Clopper Road to Middlebrook Road and from 121 towards Route 80, and more delays northbound heading in towards Frederick. Earlier accident, though, in Montgomery County on Lay Hill Road southbound at Belpre Road cleared, and all lanes have been reopened. Now from GarageDoorRepair.com, here's a WMAL Weather Channel forecast.
5: It'll stay on the warm side as we go through this weekend, and then some rising rain chances show up by Sunday. That leads us into a cool down next week and some rain chances as well. Some increase in cloud cover the rest of the day and into tonight. After a high in the mid-80s, we drop down to 64 degrees tonight with a mostly cloudy sky. Partly sunny Saturday, a high of 80. Some scattered showers and storms Sunday after 5 p.m., but not raining all day. Highs in the mid-80s. I'm meteorologist Mark Thibodeau from the Weather Channel on WMAL.
2: It's 83 degrees in Washington.
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1: Ooh, precious moments. That's what these have been for me, and I hope you've enjoyed them. There we go again. The 3 degrees, 1974. Thank you so much for joining me today, for spending these precious moments. When Will I See You Again is the name of the song, so I hope that the answer is soon. It's always nice to speak to all of you and have some time with all of you. I just got a little bit of news here from TMZ, speaking of how they love to destroy people. John Hinckley Jr. says he wants Jodie Foster on his new podcast. Yes, I bet he does. John Hinckley, she is not into you. She wants nothing to do with you, just as much now as back then. If you're going to be released from prison after shooting a president, maybe just keep quiet. I know the guy probably has to earn. I know he spent a long time in prison, but stop already. The guy keeps talking. I know I was on Vince's show once talking about this and about the assassination. These things aren't jokes. It's not a joke to shoot a president. It is not a joke to have the data centers, the AI, controlled by geopolitical foes. We have to be serious about these things, which is something they like to say down there in the Beltway. Be serious. You're not a serious person. You're not a serious this or that, they like to say. Well, you shouldn't take yourself seriously, but you have to take your country and your job and your citizenship seriously. That's what I've tried to do with all of you here today. I have been Dean Karyanis. Please do come follow me. Check me out. You don't even have to follow. Just check me out at mysun.com. Read my columns if you've enjoyed what you heard today. You can also follow me at HistoryDean on X. And you can follow my Substack. I didn't plug it at all on Monday because I'm not very good at plugging things. But it's called Postcard from the Shed because, like the late, great Rod Serling, I have a writing shed. That's where I do most of my writing. So it's called Postcards from the Shed. You can check me out there. And sometimes when I don't have an outlet for things, don't think anyone will want to run a piece or it's something a little more, deeper, I'll publish it there. So I am wherever you'd like to meet me. I'd love to connect with each and every one of you. Why, I'm already connected with one of the callers on today's show, David, who sent me an email. Thank you to Isaac Engineering today, and also to Jane on the phones, and to everybody at the WMAL family, especially Derek. So nice to spend these precious moments with all of you. Stick right here on this same station for more great conversation and more precious moments. Take care, everybody.
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3: WMAL News at 6, I'm Heather Curtis. We're learning the findings of an inspector general's investigation into allegations of misconduct against Montgomery County Police Chief Mark Yamada, who resigned hours before the report's release.
7: Investigators learned Yamada misused county funds by taking a family member to an out-of-state work conference. Sources confirmed that Yamada took his son, also a Montgomery County police officer, to that conference. Now, the report revealed Yamada lied to investigators when he initially told them he did not have a role in choosing his son to come with him to that conference. The investigation also uncovered Yamada was absent or unavailable for work for at least 5 days, but did not list he was on leave. At least one of those days, he was at a golf tournament where he drank alcohol.
3: 7 News' Christian Flores. County Executive Mark Elrich tapped Assistant Chief Darren Frank to serve as acting chief. President Trump's accusing CNN, MS Now, and Politico of writing fake stories, so he's banning them from the White House.
8: There's something wrong with a country that can allow people to write purposely negative stories. Now, if they want to write them, that's fine, but I don't have to let them into the people's house.
3: When asked if he thought these bans would survive a court challenge given First Amendment rights, he said it depends on the judge. CNN denounced the move, saying it stands behind its White House team and their, quote, fair and accurate reporting. And if the ban moves forward, it would be an illegal assault on a constitutionally protected right. Governor Abigail Spanberger says Virginians have a lot of concerns about the impact of data centers on electric bills, jobs, and the environment. So the state is changing the rules on how data centers do business.
9: The plan is to implement through executive orders and legislation, wide-ranging new rules on data center development and operation. Spanberger also is concerned about AI, the driving force behind data centers. She has created an AI task force focused on data privacy and cybersecurity.
10: The truth is, states can address only so much when it comes to the rise of AI. But one way that we can make an impact here in Virginia is to lead on data center accountability.
9: Matt Coates on WMAL and WMAL.com.
3: The Loudoun County Board of Supervisors voted this week to begin the process to press pause literally on data centers. The one supervisor says that's just the beginning.
11: I realize that it can't just be one thing that accomplishes what our community wants.
12: Supervisor Julie Briskman says she also favors an amendment to end the grandfather clause for 17 current land use cases as the county revisits its zoning ordinance for data centers.
11: Staff has been directed to draft a resolution that we will vote on October 6th, and that resolution and the pause will be effective retroactively to September 15th.
12: Barbara Britt, WMAL and WMAL.com.
3: A 16-year-old driver is cited for failure to pay full-time attention after allegedly hitting a 12-year-old riding a bike near Robinson Elementary School. The child had minor injuries. Fairfax County Police responded to the intersection of Commonwealth Boulevard and Wheatstone Drive around 7:45 yesterday morning. They say the teen hit the 12-year-old while turning onto Wheatstone Drive. Checking your money, the Dow today closing down 95 points, the Nasdaq finishing up 104. Traffic and weather next.
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3: WMAL traffic from the Hadid Carpet Cleaning Traffic Center.
14: Slow going traffic on 270 northbound between 121 and Route 80 and between 85 and Frederick headed towards I-70. And also look for delays on the GW Parkway northbound between the CIA and the Beltway. Beltway itself still slow on the inner loop. That is slow from the Dulles Toll Road towards the spur and again from Old Georgetown Road to New Hampshire Avenue. More delays continue from 95 to Kenilworth Avenue. Outer loop still heavy through Bethesda between Old Georgetown Road and the Legion Bridge and some slowing through Fairfax between Arlington Boulevard and the Little River Turnpike. Slow again from the Springfield Interchange to the Wilson Bridge, and still some delays right now on 95 southbound through Springfield in towards Newington and from Lorton in towards Woodbridge. Now from GarageDoorRepair.com, here's a WMAL weather channel forecast.
7: Overnight clouds, 65. Outside the Beltway, a bit cooler. Saturday, partly sunny, 80. Sunday, chance of afternoon thunder, 85. From the Weather Channel race stage at WMAL.
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5: We have a special relationship, you and me. We've been around a while, and we speak the truth, and we speak our heart. Don't seem to position myself, don't seek to do any of those things. Position myself for what? I don't look to have my name and my face in any newspaper because I don't care. I've got a TV show and a radio show, and I have them for a reason. It's not charity. It's because I do what I do. And we created a lot of trails in the free speech business. And what I just said to you, at the opening of this program, nobody has said. Others will now say it, but nobody has said. But it needs to be said. And we shall see where all this leads, because we're in this together. You and me, Mr. and Mrs. America, we're in this together. We have a Democrat Party that hates the country, as I wrote a book about. We have a media that hate the country, as I wrote another book about, on freedom of the press. We have very evil forces in this country right now. They're not new, but they're planting their flags. And do we have the moral fortitude to call it out? If we don't, then we don't have the moral fortitude or the will to stop it. To stop it. This isn't a game with me. This isn't a press event. This isn't about me at all. It's about the future of this country. What kind of country we want. We've had people who fought and died for this country. We've had people who fought and were horribly maimed for this country. Seems to me, at a minimum, we can speak out against what's taking place in this country. The attacks on our history, the attacks on our Declaration, the attacks on our Constitution, the attacks on our fellow citizens. I'll be right back.
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8: 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Reuters Institute says we're now one of the top news brands in the nation. 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
9: WMAL News at 6:30. I'm Heather Curtis. Breaking this hour, it seems like President Trump won't have to make good on threats to take control of Greenland to protect national security. He writes on Truth Social, the U.S. and Denmark struck a deal to bolster U.S. military presence in Greenland, and it completely addresses all of his administration's concerns. Denmark's prime minister says the deal will be signed by three governments next.

0: couple of accidents now on the Beltway to watch out for. In Greenbelt, there is a crash on the outer loop before the Baltimore-Washington Parkway. That has traffic jammed from Route 50. And on the inner loop in Morningside at Allentown Road, another accident being reported. That is traffic slow from Pennsylvania Avenue. And you will still find delays on the inner loop through McLean in towards Bethesda and College Park. And the outer loop still jams up from the Spur to the Cap'n John Parkway and again from the Springfield Interchange to the Wilson Bridge. There is a crash now inbound on New York Avenue at North Capitol Street causing delays from the Brentwood Parkway. And still some delays in the 3rd Street Tunnel northbound between D Street and New York Avenue. Now from GarageDoorRepair.com, here's a WMAL Weather Channel forecast.
1: Tonight, mostly cloudy with lows around 65. Tomorrow, partly sunny with highs around 80.
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12: You know, folks, you really can't understand what's happening in the Middle East by watching a few minutes of left-wing news or scrolling social media. The headlines give you the explosion. They don't give you the history. They don't tell you how we got here or what's coming next. Israel sits at the center of the storm. It's at the center of a conflict with consequences far beyond the region. The real threat of a wider war, and all of it is on the line. That's why Pastor John Hagee, the great John Hagee, who has founded Christians United for Israel, who's my pastor, my dear friend, our family's dear friend, and his family ours. He wrote, "The Middle East conflict, this is really a blockbuster, the Middle East conflict. If you want to understand the forces driving this war, and what this portends, and you need this history, and you need it for yourself and for the next generation, so I'm beseeching you to be a first-time donor to Hagee Ministries. 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Every penny is tax-deductible, every single penny. And as a thank you, they'll send you the Middle East conflict. And I bet you won't be able to put it down. You'll cut right through it. $25 a month, and you'll get the book, you'll get the tax deduction. But more than that, you'll be helping a truly important cause. And you'll understand what's at stake and what's coming next. 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That's 855-694-9647. Yep. Let's continue. We may have to do a little bit of this into the second hour, and that's fine by me. I want you to know your history, the history of the country. During the course of another war, this time World War I, President Woodrow Wilson, who had been a leading progressive intellectual for decades, and by the way, the worst racist to ever serve in public office at that level, supported a series of congressional amendments that Congress added to the Espionage Act, which collectively became known as the Sedition Act of May 16, 1918. Now that act stated in part, "Whoever, when the United States is at war, shall willfully utter, print, write, or publish any disloyal, profane, scurrilous, or abusive language about the form of government of the United States or the Constitution of the United States, or the military or naval forces of the United States or the flag of the United States, excuse me, or the uniform of the Army or Navy or the United States into contempt, scorn, or disrepute, shall be punished by a fine of not more than $10,000 or imprisoned for not more than 20 years, or both. Provided that any employee or official of the United States government who commits any disloyal act or utters any usurpation or unpatriotic or disloyal language, or who, in an abusive or violent manner, criticizes the Army or Navy or the flag of the United States, shall be at once dismissed from the service." Numerous opponents of Wilson's war policies were charged and imprisoned. In fact, Wilson had already instituted extensive measures to curtail press freedom. Christopher Daley, professor at Boston University, has written that during the lead-up to America's interest in World War I, the Wilson administration took immediate steps at home to curtail one of the pillars of democracy, press freedom, by implementing a plan to control, manipulate, and censor all news coverage on a scale never seen in the United States' history. Following the lead of the Germans and British, Wilson elevated propaganda and censorship to strategic elements of all-out war. And even before the U.S. entered the war, Wilson had expressed the expectation that his fellow Americans would show what he considered loyalty. Wilson started one of the earliest uses of government propaganda. He waged a campaign of intimidation and outright suppression against those ethnic and socialist papers that continued to oppose the war. And taken together, these wartime measures added up to an unprecedented assault on press freedom. Wilson also created an elaborate domestic spy network to watch German immigrants and American radicals. Federal agents arrested hundreds for making anti-war speeches and sometimes for informal and private remarks. Eugene Debs, four-time presidential candidate for the Socialist Party, was arrested in June 1918 for suggesting during a speech that young American men were fit for something better than slavery and cannon fodder. Sentenced to 10 years in prison, he defiantly ran for president in 1920 from his jail cell in Atlanta and received almost 1 million votes. And during the war, more than 2,000 men and women were arrested for disloyal speech, and over 1,200 of them went to prison. Furthermore, Wilson issued an executive order on April 13, 1917, establishing the Committee on Public Information, CPI, a massive propaganda machine that would put the government in the business of actively shaping press coverage about the war. Wilson appointed a former journalist and loyal political supporter, George Creel, to lead the operation. And the CPI was a veritable magnet for political progressives of all stripes, intellectual, muckrakers, even some socialists, all sharing a sense of the threat to democracy posed by German militarism. While the Wilson administration planted official news stories within media outlets, published an official government newspaper that was widely distributed, and secured free advertising and press publications, the CPI had a film division, the government, foreign language newspaper division, advertising division, and speakers division. At the same time, the government severely limited press access to people and operations related to the war effort. The CPI was pervasive. It mobilized 150,000 American word maestros to pitch America's involvement in the war as necessary and noble, and it goes on. And then I want to move to FDR in the next hour when we come back, because this is the great demigod of the Democrats. FDR, who got away with more civil liberties violations, more corruption, more abuse of the media, abuse of power, really, than any president we've ever had. And yet, the Democrats keep pointing to him as one of the greats. I'll be right back.

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6: WMAL News at 7, I'm Heather Curtis. Hours after Montgomery County Police Chief Mark Yamada's abrupt resignation, we're learning more about an inspector general's investigation into allegations of misconduct made against him. The report says Yamada went on extended medical leave this year without recording it or taking the appropriate leave. It also found he and several other people, police employees, went to a golf tournament and drank alcohol while on the clock. 7 News reports the IG also determined Yamada took his son, a police officer on the force, to a work-related conference in Vegas. The report says Yamada selected his son, but initially told investigators he wasn't involved in the choice. Councilmember and county executive candidate Will Juwando says he's deeply disappointed by the findings of misconduct. County Executive Mark Elrich appointed Assistant Chief Darren Frank to serve as acting chief. President Trump says he's banning CNN, MS Now, and Politico from the White House, accusing them of reporting fake news. Reporters pressed him on it in the Oval Office today.
7: Freedom of the press is enshrined in the First Amendment. Oh,
8: thank you for telling me that.
7: Are you trying to intimidate the press from doing its job?
8: No. I dislike dishonest press.
6: CNN denounced the move, saying it stands behind its White House team and their, quote, fair and accurate reporting, unquote. And if the ban moves forward, it would be an illegal assault on constitutionally protected right. Virginia Governor Abigail Spanberger is aiming to crack down on data centers through new accountability measures.
9: The governor says Virginians are feeling the negative effects of the stunning growth in data centers, including higher costs for energy, and it's time for action.
10: Because while many leaders are talking about data centers, like the president who criticized communities that have concerns, what we need is a plan. Regulations, and high standards.
9: The highest in the nation, Spanberger says. Among the goals, an end to secrecy in data center development, lowering energy costs, and bolstering grid reliability. Matt Coates on WMAL and WMAL.com.
6: President Trump has said communities that reject data centers risk becoming, quote, backwards and poor. After a couple of attempts fell short, Virginia's state-run recreational marijuana market is seemingly back on track for as soon as next year.
11: I think they're really interested in seeing this go forward.
12: Democratic Senate Majority Leader Scott Surville, part of the effort to get things rolling, and that would include roughly 350 retail locations across the Commonwealth, selling to those 21 and older with a maximum amount of 2 ounces in possession, an initial state tax of 6%, plus locals adding up to 3%. 3.5% will help fund Virginia needs. Surivel tells 7 News.
3: Cannabis is basically a black market right now. It's totally unregulated. We collect zero tax revenue. Basically, we're trying to legalize the market so the taxpayers can collect between about $150 and $300 million a year.
12: The state's Cannabis Control Authority will oversee the market. Scott Lynn on WMAL and WMAL.com.
6: We're learning more about an armed robbery inside a bathroom at Gaithersburg's Northwest High School yesterday. Montgomery County Police say a 15-year-old student was inside a school bathroom when another student pointed a gun at the victim and demanded money. Police say the victim complied and then told school officials. Police found a person matching the suspect's description off campus. The 15-year-old was charged as a juvenile with armed robbery. Two other teens were also arrested. Traffic and weather next.
13: How did I lose weight? And I did. Lean, right here. I did. I love this stuff. Listen, Brickhouse Nutrition been with me for a long time. So chatting with Miles, I'm up at like 235. True story, I never minded being 235, but you know what minded? 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
6: 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Here's Michelle Murray in the Hadid Carpet Cleaning Traffic Center.
14: On the outer loop of the Beltway before the Baltimore-Washington Parkway, there is an accident in the left lane causing delays from Route 50. And on the inner loop at Allentown Road, there is still accident cleanup taking place there. Inner loop still heavy from the toll road to the Legion Bridge and from the spur headed towards Georgia Avenue. More delays through College Park and Landover. And you will still find some slowing traffic on the outer loop between the Eisenhower Avenue connector and the Wilson Bridge. And still the accident in the district on inbound New York Avenue at North Capitol Street has traffic jammed from the Brentwood Parkway. Now from GarageDoorRepair.com, here's the WMAL Weather Channel forecast.
15: It'll stay on the warm side as we go through this weekend, and then some rising rain chances show up by Sunday. That leads us into a cool down next week and some rain chances as well. Some increase in cloud cover the rest of the day and into tonight. After a high in the mid-80s, we drop down to 64 degrees tonight with a mostly cloudy sky. Partly sunny Saturday, a high of 80. Some scattered showers and storms Sunday after 5 p.m., but not raining all day. Highs in the mid-80s. I'm meteorologist Mark Thibodeau from the Weather Channel on WMAL.
6: Right now, 83 degrees in Washington. 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
16: 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Deep in the bowels of a hidden bunker, somewhere under the brick and steel of a nondescript building, we've once again made contact with our leader, Mark Levin.
17: Hello, America. 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Our number, 877-381-3811, 877-381-3811, Woodrow Wilson. Now we're going to move to FDR. This will surprise many of you, although it shouldn't. Let me make sure I start at the right place here, ladies and gentlemen. Yes, here we are. David Beto, professor at the University of Alabama, has written to President Franklin Roosevelt in his war against the press during the New Deal and later World War II. For example, He writes, at its inception in 1934, the Federal Communications Commission reduced the license renewal period for stations from 3 years to 6 months. That's all. This would allow Roosevelt maximum authority over the life and death of radio stations. Meanwhile, Roosevelt tapped Herbert L. Petty as secretary of the FCC and its predecessor, the Federal Radio Commission. Petty had overseen radio for Roosevelt in his 1932 campaign. After his appointment, he worked in tandem with the Democrat National Committee to handle, quote, radio matters with both the networks and local stations. It didn't take long for broadcasters to get the message. NBC announced that it was limiting broadcasts contrary to the policies of the United States government. CBS Vice President Henry Bellows said that no broadcast would be permitted over the Columbia Broadcasting System that in any way was critical of any policy of the administration. And he elaborated that the Columbia system was at the disposal of FDR and his administration, and they would permit no broadcast that did not have his approval. Local station owners and network executives alike took it for granted, as editor and publisher observed, that each station had to dance to government tunes because it is under government license. You following this, folks? But Roosevelt's manipulation and reach went well beyond the nascent broadcast media. Beto explained that Roosevelt's intimidation efforts reached their apogee in the hands of the Special Senate Committee on Lobbying. The president indirectly recruited Senator Hugo Black. Now, Hugo Black was a member of the Klan. He was a lawyer for the Klan in Alabama, and he would become FDR's first nominee to the Supreme Court, and of course, he was confirmed by the Democrats. A zealous and effective New Deal loyalist as chair, the Black Committee undertook a wide-ranging investigation into anti-New Deal critics, including journalists. These are all Democrats. Black was granted access to tax returns dating back to 1925 of such critics as David Lawrence of the United States News. He then demanded that his targets turn over their private telegrams and telegraph companies, let the committee search copies of all incoming and outgoing telegrams for the first 9 months of 1935. When Western Union refused on privacy grounds, the FCC at Black's urging ordered it to comply. So they were giving them private Western Union telegraph communications. The extent of the government's intrusion into private telegram communications was shocking. Over a nearly three-month period at the end of 1933, writes Beto, FCC and Black Committee staffers searched great stacks of telegrams in Western Union's D.C. office. Operating with virtually no restriction, they read the communications of sundry lobbyists, newspaper publishers, and conservative political activists, as well as every member of Congress. Writing to Black, one investigator stated that they'd gone through 35,000 to 50,000 telegrams per day. Various newspapers and members of Congress later estimated that staffers had examined some 5 million telegrams over the course of the investigation. The committee used the information it found as a basis for more than 1,000 new subpoenas, and one of these was for all incoming and outgoing telegrams, not just those sent through Washington, D.C., of White House cows and anti-New Deal newspaper chain in the Northwest. Mm-hmm. Hugo Black would become Roosevelt's first appointee to the Supreme Court. Early in his career, he'd been a member of the Ku Klux Klan, a lawyer for them. In another example, Beto writes that during the 1930s, newspaper publisher Edward Rumley formed an alliance with other New Deal critics, including newspaper publisher Frank Gannett, the well-known conservationist and civil libertarian Amos Pinchot. On the same day that FDR announced his court-packing plan in 1937, the trio organized the Committee for Constitutional Government. Gannett wrote the checks. Rumley ran day-to-day operations. The CCG led perhaps the first successful offensive against the New Deal, pioneering the use of direct mail and helping to defeat the court-packing plan. But where are the media today, ladies and gentlemen? For this, Rumley was singled out by Roosevelt's congressional loyalists. Didn't take long for the Democrats to strike back. In 1938, Senator Sherman Minton of Indiana announced a sweeping investigation of lobbies targeting forces opposed to the objectives of the administration. The Minton committee staff arrived en masse at the CCG's office, where they began copying files. After watching this for several hours, Rumley ordered them out, charging them with an illegal fishing expedition. But Senator Minton's undoing, however, was his proposal to make it a felony to publish as a fact anything known to be false. Well, finally, there was a resulting public backlash over a perceived threat to free speech, which led to the collapse of the investigation. But over the next decade, the CCG distributed over 82 million pieces of literature, criticizing such policies as expanded government medical insurance, public housing, and labor legislation. Roosevelt was also a huge admirer of this George Creel that I just spoke about, Woodrow Wilson's top propagandist. And it goes on and on and on. And I'll tell you what else he did. He unleashed the IRS against certain publishers that he didn't like the publisher of the Philadelphia Inquirer, who was anti-New Deal and a Republican. And he wasn't alone. He supported publishers who supported his agenda by protecting them. But he went after publishers who opposed his agenda by investigating them. Pretty bad stuff, don't you think, Mr. Producer? But let's talk about Barack Obama. Let's bring it up before we run out of time here. His relationship, not just with the working press, but with the media owners, publishers, and commentators. And like Roosevelt, Obama acted against the media in a variety of significant ways. A retired Washington Post executive editor writing an opinion page piece explained that the Justice Department secretly subpoenaed and seized from telephone companies 2 months of records for 20 Associated Press phone lines and switchboards used by more than 100 reporters in four of its news bureaus. It's the AP. The Obama administration subpoenaed and seized records of telephone calls and emails between several New York Times reporters and government officials, between a Fox News reporter, we know him, James Rosen, and a State Department contact analyst, and between two journalists and a former CIA officer. Specifically, in 2010, the FBI spied on James Rosen, a then Fox News reporter, collecting his cell phone records, seizing 2 days of his personal emails, using his State Department security badge to track his movements in and out the department. The FBI also accused him of violating the Espionage Act of 1917. At the very least, either as an aider, abettor, or a co-conspirator, they said, with one of his government sources. James Risen, not to be confused with James Rosen, a reporter for the New York Times, was also treated as a co-conspirator with a government source who was indicted by the Obama administration under the Espionage Act of 1917. James Risen was subpoenaed. The government sought access to his phone and computer records, tried to compel him to testify against one of his sources, and for several years threatened him with imprisonment. Risen would later describe the Obama administration as, quote, the greatest enemy of press freedom in a generation. You folks have never heard about any of this, have you, or you don't remember it? The AP found that the Obama administration used the 1917 Espionage Act with unprecedented vigor, prosecuting more people under the law for leaking sensitive information to the public than all previous modern administrations combined. Obama's Justice Department dug into confidential communications between news organizations and their sources as part of that effort. In response to the Obama administration's surveillance of the AP, its CEO, Gary Pruitt, asserted that these records potentially reveal communications with confidential sources across all of the news-gathering activities undertaken by the AP during a two-month period, provide a roadmap to AP's news-gathering operations, and disclose information about AP's activities and operations that the government has no conceivable right to know. The Obama administration also briefly entertained the idea of overseeing content of the radio programming and so forth and so on. So Trump says Politico, CNN, and MS Now, you can get out of the White House. You guys, you're not reporters. You're advocates for the left and the Democrat Party. And he's accused of being the biggest authoritarian ever as president of the United States, Mr. Producer. Do you think he is? You think he is, Rich? Do you hear what these guys, other presidents were doing? Again, you don't have to agree with what President Trump is doing. But this history is important. Context is important. FDR is loved by the modern media, the modern Democrat Party. He was the biggest authoritarian in American presidential history. And he's praised by the historians. Why? Because he was a socialist. That's why. I'll be right back.
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0: The midterms are almost here, and Republicans could be in deep trouble. Polls show Democrats leading in key races. Tonight, Rob Finnerty on Newsmax reveals the growing threat from the DSA and the radical left. With less than 60 days to go, Finnerty says it's time for the GOP to hit the panic button. The House may go, and control of the Senate is up for grabs. Gas prices, mortgage rates, health care, and out-of-control national debt. Americans are angry. And Newsmax shows you how the progressive left wants total control of Congress. Tallarico, El Sayed, AOC, Bernie Sanders. Finnerty reveals President Trump's secret plan to fight back. Don't miss Finnerty tonight at 8 p.m. Eastern on Newsmax. 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
1: An accident on the outer loop of the Beltway between Maryland 450 and the Baltimore-Washington Parkway now moved to the left shoulder, with traffic is jammed from Route 50. Also watch for delays on the outer loop from New Hampshire Avenue to George Avenue, from River Road to the Cabin John Parkway, and the inner loop still heavy from the Toll Road to River Road and from Old Georgetown Road to Georgia Avenue. In Prince George's County, watch out for an accident on 210 Indian Head Highway at Old Fort Road. And in Arlington, Columbia Pike has been reopened between South Walter Reed Drive and Washington Boulevard. That accident has been cleared. Now from GarageDoorRepair.com, here's a WMAL Weather Channel forecast.
2: Tonight, mostly cloudy with lows around 65. Tomorrow, partly sunny with highs around 80.
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11: Bing, bing, WD. Monday is also is also Yom Kippur. 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You believe that, Mr. Producer? 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President Trump in the Oval Office today. And you know, Governor Huckabee, Governor Sarah Huckabee Sanders, she's right when she says, you have access to this man every day, hours every day. He answers every question and so forth. It's kind of hard to say he's against communicating with the press, and the press hates him. We know that. They hate him. They've tried to destroy him. They work with the Democrats. We all know that, and they know it. It's a game. It's a fan dance. And in the Oval Office, he's taking another question, and listen to this one. Cut 23. Go.
12: Mr. President, many leading Democrats have condemned far-left streamer Hassan Piker. What is your take on him, and do you think he's a liability for Democrats?
13: I do. I think he's a terrible liability. I think he's got a power over some of these Democrats, and he'll be voting that way. I mean, he's a communist. There's no question about it. And the Democrats have a lot of communists, and the communists can hold up the party because it only takes a few votes when you have a close election. Well, you'll have a fairly close. I hope the Republicans are going to do well. But you're going to have, it's going to be pretty close. And a group of 3, 4, 5, 10 people can steer a party in a certain direction. That's, you know, both parties. Yeah, no, he's a guy who's his statements are so bad. How a Jewish person could vote for a Democrat is not even, if you think of it, not even believable.
11: I agree with
13: and
11: that.
13: And yet they will. It's amazing. But it is not possible in a world of rationality that somebody who's Jewish, that somebody who's black could vote to be a Democrat, could vote
11: that.
13: For a Democrat. The things that have been said about different groups of people by them are incredible. And the mainstream Democrats, I know many of them and I'm friendly with many of them, but they've gone way left because they've had no choice. Not because they don't believe it. They know communism's never worked. They know socialism's never worked. But these people are petrified of the radical left, and he's one of them.
11: Michael Rappaport used to be a lib. Now he's very solid. He may be a Republican even at this point. He's a Trump supporter now, and he's had enough of this, what's going on in New York City. He's been very vocal. He's been on social media. He's been in the press and so forth. He's very impressive, as a matter of fact. He's flirting with running for mayor of New York when the time comes again against Mamdani. Here's what he said. He said this today. Cut 24, go.
14: Zoran the Moron is the most divisive mayor in the history of this city by far, and he's only been in business for 8 months. He ran his campaign divisively. He's been divisive every single day since he's been in office. He's lied. He's a con man with a fantastic smile and cute dimples. he lied, knowing part of his campaign, one of his main platforms that got all his people going, was that he was going to arrest the prime minister of Israel, knowing he couldn't, shouldn't, and wouldn't have any authority to arrest the prime minister of Israel or anybody else from a foreign country. He's a two-bit con man, and he's the most divisive mayor in this city's history. His wife is an anti-Semite. His wife is a racist, and she's a homophobic. And, you know, and everything he's done, from having Khalil Muhammad or Muhammad Khalil in the Gracie Mansion and all the other nonsense that we see every single day, the fact that he's not here and he said he wasn't going to be here with his big smile, I don't support him. I think he's dangerous.
11: So what's important to take away from all this, Mr. and Mrs. America, wherever you may live, anywhere in the country? This battle has been engaged by some very serious people, people who have very serious backgrounds, people who have guts. It's been engaged. It is engaged right now with certain radio hosts, certain podcasters, certain TV hosts. Not enough, for sure. By certain people in sports, athletics, certain people in Hollywood. And I just wanted to give you the motivation to engage too. What's interesting, troubling, is all these people that I've been talking about, they hate America. Tucker Carlson hates America. El Sayed hates America. Piker hates America. Mandami hates America. The mayor of Dearbornistan hates America. The mayor Patterson hates America. They hate America. It's so true. I've told you this over and over and over again. I even wrote a book called The Democrat Party Hates America, and that was so troubling, so toxic, that some bookstores didn't even put it on their shelves. Oh, we can't do that. Now, they can put all kinds of pornography on there and other stuff, but that book, man, you needed a brown paper bag to even carry it around. It was the thickest book I've ever written, and I could have written it twice as thick. But it gives you the chapter and verse of a racist, bigoted, anti-Semitic, anti-Christian, anti-American political party. That doesn't mean all Democrats are that way. Many of you have served in the military and so forth. It's not what I'm talking about. The party, institutionally, that's its history. That's its history. If you choose to be part of it, there's nothing I can do about it. But that's its history. And they do hate America. They're going after AI and data centers because that would put us way ahead of China. And it is the fourth industrial revolution. That's what I've been calling it. And it's starting to pick up some steam, the fourth industrial revolution. You know, when I did my first show on A1 data centers about a month or so ago on Fox, nobody was talking about it. They just weren't. Or if they were talking about it, they were joining in the fear-mongering and the complete propaganda operation. And so I've decided it was a Saturday or Sunday when I got up in the morning. I said, no, we're going to change that. We're going to change that whole thing. We're going to push back because this is outrageous. This is a technology. This is a moment where we can actually cure cancer, perhaps, or cure Alzheimer's, perhaps, 5 years, 10 years. Who knows? Who knows? We can't know what the future holds, but we know that the capacity for computing, the speed with which data can be accessed, and the amount of data is unimaginable. So, of course, is somebody going to create a nuclear bomb? No, somebody's going to create a better wheel. That's right. I'll be right back.
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11: 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You heard that right. Now's the perfect time. The fall is here. Now, it's almost here, right? It doesn't fall on the 22nd. It's always the day after my birthday. What's that all about? I love the fall. Lasts about 2 days, you know, between summer and winter, but I love the fall. My favorite season, except when I'm in Florida and they have one season, and I love that too, but that's beside the point. Head to CozyEarth.com, use my code Levin, get up to 20% off their home and sleepwear, and if you see a post-purchase survey, please be sure to mention that you heard it on the Mark Levin Show. You heard about Cozy Earth right here, and I'm glad they came to us because I want to make this a household name. You'll see why if you give them a chance. Just give them a chance. Caroline Levin on Fox News. Dems want to destroy America. Cut one, go.
19: In 47 days, every single person watching your program and every single common sense, good, hardworking American across this country has a choice to make. And the 47th president of the United States needs you, and again, every common sense American across the country tonight to get out and vote, because these are indeed the most important midterm elections in the history of our country. And it is because we are facing a major, massive contrast. America truly is at a crossroads. Do we want to continue to be a country that embraces common sense under President Trump and Republicans, like secure borders, like supporting our police, like the largest middle class tax cuts in American history, which put thousands of dollars back into the pockets of hardworking Americans? Or do we want to be a country that no longer recognizes itself? Because that's what the Democrats want to do. They want to fundamentally not change America. They want to destroy America.
11: Mm-hmm. Absolutely. 100%. You see this ridiculous campaign ad by Jamie Lee Curtis and Robert De Niro and J. Michael Luttig. That guy used to be great. Now he's a complete disgrace. And others in a video, they're going to defend the Constitution, don't you know? Don't you know? That's right. Rip it apart. Rip it apart. Jam four more Democrats in the Senate. That's right. Get rid of the Electoral College. Pack the Supreme Court so it loses its independence. Becomes a Democrat Party Politburo. They got a zillion plans for defending the Constitution, don't you know? Cut three. Go.
20: Hi, I'm Jamie Lee Curtis.
21: Noah Wiley.
22: Robert De Niro.
11: All right, hold on a second. I don't mean to be out of the culture, but I am. I'm not in the culture. I'm in a bubble. I don't care about this culture, the other culture, some guy's culture. No. Who's Noah Wiley, Mr. Producer? You don't know either? I don't know. Who's Noah Wiley? Let's start from the top. And who is Raymond Gerard Estevez? Oh, it's Martin Sheen. Is that sort of like John, what's the comedian's name that I mocked, Mr. Producer? You know what? Your memory's as bad as mine. This is like, what was that movie with the three old guys? I can't remember even that name. Yeah. Anyway, it's John Leibowitz is his real name. But he goes by John, come on now, Stewart, John Stewart. John Leibowitz. John Leibowitz, but he goes by John Stewart, don't you know? At the top, please. Cut three, go.
20: Hi, I'm Jamie Lee Curtis.
0: Noah Wiley.
21: Robert De Niro.
22: J. Michael Ludig.
23: Ramon Gerard Estevez, a.k.a. Martin Sheen.
24: Dr. Isaiah Ike Wilson III, Colonel, United States Army retired.
20: And I do solemnly swear that I will support
25: and defend the Constitution of the United States
26: against all enemies, foreign and domestic.
24: That I will continue to bear true faith and allegiance to the same.
27: And that I take this obligation freely.
28: Without any mental reservation or purpose of evasion.
11: Hold on. Did he just say without any mental reservation? I think he did. It's mental reservation, mental case. That's Raymond Gerard Estevez, a.k.a. Martin Sheen. Go ahead.
20: To affirm my oath to the Constitution.
29: And I hope you will too.
11: You don't take an oath to the Constitution, nitwit. Oh, good Lord. And which constitution, ours or somebody else's? I almost lost my constitution just listening to them, Mr. Producer. And I'm J. Michael Ludig. Now, nobody knows who this guy is. I know who he is. We worked at the court together years and years ago when he was a good guy. But Donald Trump had a way of, you know, some of these people just went nuts. They couldn't handle him. It's hilarious in a sick way. I'm J. Michael Ludig. Well, congratulations. Who are you again? Oh, you. Yeah, sure. I'm Raymond Gerard Estevez. Say what? Oh, Michael Sheen. Yes, I'm taking an oath. No, you're not, Jamie. You think you can get that without mental reservation? Make sure I'm right about that. I'd hate to mock him if I'm incorrect. We'll see if we can do that. We'll be right back.
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37: Fox News. President Trump announcing a deal with Denmark and Greenland that will give the U.S. permanent military rights.
38: That means China and Russia cannot build bases there, but the U.S. can. That is a major strategic victory.
37: Fox's Peter Doocy at the White House. The office of Denmark's prime minister says the deal will be signed by three governments next week during the UN General Assembly, but parliamentary approval is still needed by the Danish and Greenland governments before it can be enforced. In a statement, Secretary of State Marco Rubio said this deal permanently and completely addresses our national security concerns in Greenland. President Trump has announced he's banning CNN, MS Now, and Politico from the White House due to what he called unfavorable coverage speech, and he threatened that more bans could be coming. Last year, a ban on the Associated Press from certain events led to a federal lawsuit and a temporary order to restore access. The Kennedy Center faces an uncertain future amid President Trump's ongoing push for a name change.
0: President Trump speaking about the Kennedy Center Friday.
2: The place is a dump. It's been a dump for years. It's lost money for years.